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8: Rangers and Blue Jays playing game 2 of a 4-game series this evening in Toronto. Nathan Eovaldi against former Ranger Patrick Corbin. Eovaldi stake to a 3-0 lead after the first inning. It is now 5-0 Texas as they play in the third. Stars hold 5 picks in the NHL draft. Only one of them comes within the first 4 rounds. That'll be pick 59 in the second round tomorrow. Dallas has until June 29th to make a qualifying offer to Jason Robertson. Norway and France battled this afternoon to determine the winner of Group I. Norway did not start their star, Erling Haaland. France the victor thanks to a first-half hat-trick from Ousmane Dembele. Full breakdown of the day's World Cup action is coming up next with the kick-around. That is the Ticket Ticker, and no, I don't want to fall in love. 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
10: Dembele trying to get on that left foot again. 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
11: 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I'm here, to my left, he's there, world's most interesting man, Andy Swift.
12: Hello.
11: And way over there, fresh out of his hoopty, called an alto, it is your favorite Norwegian and mine, Lars.
12: Feeling a swish today. I've shrugged off shrugged off the defeat. I'm wearing a slightly nicer shirt than usual. It's a Friday night show. I'm just out of the alto. It's all good.
13: What? Swish?
12: Yeah, I'm not
13: is
12: sure.
13: Is that a Norwegian?
12: I may have made that up.
13: Oh, okay.
12: This
13: okay.
12: is the advantage of speaking a second language. You're allowed to kind of freestyle
13: just,
12: a little
13: yeah,
12: bit.
13: Yeah, throw it out and we just assume.
12: If they phonetically sound about right, just go for it, you know? No one understands what you're saying anyway.
11: Okay. Oh, my gosh. You know, I have to make an observation all of a sudden. It dawned on me. And we're going to talk a lot about this today because Lars's Norway did kind of play a World Cup game today, but it was such a weird scenario
13: on
11: the way
13: paper.
11: That it happened.
13: On paper.
11: It's like, I don't know. Lars, is it weird for you too? Or am I vibing wrong on the Norway thing today?
12: No, I mean, we're getting to it in a later segment, but you're right. It was a strange thing.
13: He's putting it off. He doesn't want to address the issue.
12: Keeping my powder dry, Peter.
11: Okay. Very good. We do have much to do. We've got another monster extra bonus segment show today. Sorry, Jay, I hadn't told you that yet. Because
5: I'll live.
11: We have a whole bunch of games again, and this is going to continue until we get through tomorrow. Yeah, because that's the last day. And then here's what happened, guys. It'll slow down a little bit. We'll have a little bit extra room to chit-chat about things and really get into stuff that we don't have time to get into now. All of that stuff. Do we have a show on Sunday?
13: I think it starts this weekend.
11: Do we? I
13: don't need to confirm it.
14: I'm pretty sure. I've got it in my notes.
13: We have a show. That we do.
14: Always a good sign that the presenter doesn't know if there's a show or not. I love that for us.
13: Jay's going to come to the rescue.
11: You know what? We do have a show on Sunday.
14: For once, I know what's going on.
11: Damn.
14: That's almost never the case.
13: 12 to 2 is my guess.
11: 12 to 2, that's right.
14: What I got in my notes.
13: The 2 o'clock
11: because it's the first of the round of 32 games.
13: So that'll be our preview of the knockout rounds.
11: That's right. It's Canada versus South Africa.
13: We kick it off?
11: That game is at 2 p.m.
13: Yeah.
11: We'll do the preview show then.
13: Okay, beautiful.
11: 100%. Lars, right off the bat, I hope you enjoyed the little 15-second video I made of you getting in and out of your Alto, looking like a very famous person.
14: I just thought I made a funny face.
11: Okay, I see. I focused on that because I thought you looked handsome and it was a good look for you. You didn't approve of it.
14: Maybe what it is that I'm not
11: a smiler?
14: Well, that's also true. But also just generally, you know, people freak out when they hear a recording of their own voice because they're not used to seeing it.
11: Raising my hand, yeah.
14: I'm pretty relaxed about that, but I'm not as used to seeing myself, I guess.
11: Okay.
14: I haven't done television a lot in many years.
13: Well, calling this television is a stretch.
14: No, but my point is I'm not used to seeing myself.
13: Like
14: I thought I made a funny face. Peter made an advert is what I'm saying.
11: Yeah. I like it, and I think you come across as very famous and in high demand.
14: Okay.
11: And, yeah.
14: I'm none of those things, but that's good.
11: Did you take Alto today?
14: I did. As the temperature is getting warmer, I'm learning to appreciate we've had a lot of jokes about this, but like the things that the European mind can't quite comprehend is like stepping into a car and it's nice and air conditioned. That almost never happens where we are.
11: Do you not have air conditioners in cars in Norway?
14: Not as the difference between being outside and being in an Alto now is shocking. It's a very, very big difference.
13: 147 outside and a comfortable 72 inside.
14: Exactly right.
11: When I worked in Manhattan back in the mid-90s, I was always shocked at the number of cars I would get into that just flat out didn't have air conditioning in them.
13: The cabs. Are you talking about the cabs?
11: No. Oh. Well, not just cabs, but people's cars.
13: Because back then it was cabs.
11: 100%. Yeah.
14: Where I live,
11: a lot of
14: the taxis are like 20-year-old Priuses. That only just about run. So, I mean, they might have an air conditioning, but if you turn it on, God knows what happens to the whole hybrid system. It probably wouldn't sustain it.
11: Well, I think I'm learning that the Kick Around is becoming the number one radio show amongst Alto drivers.
13: Look, can I tell the story?
11: Please.
13: My dad riding Alto, as he does, and the driver listens to the show, can't wait to pick up Lars one day. So, hey, man.
11: Well,
13: Alto and the Kick Around are like this.
11: That's right. We are a good partnership getting Lars around during his stay here. If you don't know what Alto is, go to RideAlto.com. It is a great alternative for ride sharing. The difference is they own all their cars. All their drivers are full-time employees. It is a very different experience from all the other ride services out there. And it is 100% worth it. And Lars is having the best of it. This time
14: very
11: for
14: much
11: two
14: so.
11: Months while
14: very
11: he's
14: much
11: in
14: so.
11: Town.
14: Yeah, yeah.
11: Now he only needs Alto where he lives.
14: That's
11: over
14: true.
11: In Europe. you can open a franchise over there.
14: Maybe. It did occur to me. There are some of these. I mean, maybe that's what my country needs, a ride service where you can preset the music to Yeehaw. No one has thought of that before.
13: Would that be popular?
14: There's only one way to find out.
13: Okay. I'm talking about Yeehaw, not Alto. Alto would be popular.
11: Yeah, right.
13: Yeehaw.
11: Yeah. Well, everybody go check it out, especially those of you in town for the World Cup and need a way to get around. RideAlto.com. Thanks, Alto. All right. A little bit of news I wanted to get into before we get too far into this. By the way, and we'll talk more about the Mauricio Pochettino news that came up today in the next segment.
13: Out of left field, by the way.
11: Yes. But did you see we had been making a lot of noise about the hydration breaks?
13: Well,
11: have you seen
13: some more than others?
11: Have you seen
14: they're terrible?
11: Some of
14: do you want me to do it again?
11: No, but have you seen some of the dollar figures that are starting to be calculated in ad dollars that have already been generated because of hydration breaks?
13: By Fox, not by Telemundo, because Telemundo stays in the stadium, which is great Fox, though.
11: One reporter calculated up all of the commercial breaks and the hydration breaks. Mm-hmm. The time is going to be a total of 7 hours, 30 minutes, and 40 seconds.
13: Extra ad spot. Extra spots.
11: Yeah, well, just the hydrate, the 3 minutes, yeah, across all the games. And already they estimate in the United States alone they have raised $250 million.
13: So FIFA did their broadcast partners a solid with this one.
14: And I'm sure FIFA will definitely not try to keep the hydration breaks for the next tournament and will definitely not mention that when they
13: and they won't add it to the next broadcast deal.
14: Package. Yeah. Yeah, because as Gianni Infantino tells us, it's not about money, and Gianni never lies.
13: Jaded European journalist.
14: Would you buy a used car from this man? Or leave your pet along with him?
13: I'm very careful about where I would get my used car.
11: According to the amount of flying he's doing, I don't think he'd be the person you'd want to leave your pet with because he's never home.
13: He's at one game,
11: yes,
13: and then he's at the next
11: game.
13: He's
11: got a private jet. I think I saw somewhere he has already done 28,000 miles of flying.
13: So one half,
11: and I think
13: he's
11: staying here. I think he's basing out of the Dallas-Fort Worth area.
13: Because
11: it's central and he can get to everywhere.
14: Do you remember when he was first elected and he flew a low-cost budget airline to the first FIFA Congress to sort of demonstrate that the era of crazy spending for FIFA bigwigs is over? A lot can happen.
13: And the airline, probably the flight was delayed, and it was like, see what happens when you fly commercial.
14: Imagine if Johnny didn't make it to the stadium. Will the football even happen?
11: I think life has taught us over the years of American politics that power is addictive. And no matter where you start, you always find yourself addicted to the power.
13: That's why you like to sit on that side of the, right?
11: Absolutely.
13: You want the power chair.
11: The seat of power.
14: All these as parents of Fox
11: this
14: Forest
11: is me.
14: For Peter.
11: That's
14: you know?
11: Right.
14: He's going to go out of control.
11: And the other thing that I was going to mention, because, the football universe globe continues to spin outside the World Cup. It has been confirmed that Man City will pay somewhere north of or about $150 million for midfielder Elliot Anderson from Nottingham Forest, who paid about $45 million for him, and he didn't even play 100 games for him.
13: Is this how European clubs do business, Lars?
14: English,
13: is this smart?
14: English players are expensive. What can you do?
11: Would you explain that? Because I don't think everybody understands why English players in the Premier League are expensive.
14: Yeah, they have a quota. So every Premier League...
5: $1 billion.
11: No, okay. Norm, not a bajillion.
14: There's a homegrown rule, basically. In your 25-man squad for the Premier League, you can only have 17 players who are not homegrown. So effectively, you need 8 guys who have come through in England. And that means... supply and demand, man. There aren't that many great players from around there.
13: Dynamic pricing. I see.
11: Interesting
14: stuff.
11: That's
14: not dynamic pricing.
13: It's not?
14: No.
13: I thought that's supply and demand. I thought it's the same thing.
14: It is the same thing.
13: Yeah. Dynamic pricing, but salaries.
11: Yeah. I just wish the good kick around P1 could sit and enjoy the dynamics of... of politics and social commentary between my European and my American friend.
13: Yeah. I'm not American. I'm a person of the world.
11: That's right. Yeah. My Andy Bennington right there.
14: Mm. But there is, you can call it an inflationary pressure if you want on English-born players because every team needs a couple of them in the squad. Yep. So when you got one that's genuinely good enough to improve your team, you know what? Doesn't happen very often and it drives the price north. I mean, Declan Rice cost about $100 million, so that is apparently the going rate for an all-action central midfielder in England now. It is a little bit bonkers, but that's
13: it's like
14: where we
13: when
14: are.
13: Hotel rooms are scarce, the price goes up.
14: Are the hotel rooms scarce right now? I keep reading articles about how they haven't been booked.
13: No, I'm saying in general because we were having a conversation about how that is bad.
11: We have to keep going, guys. Right now, Group H is underway. About 15 minutes into each game, Uruguay and Spain. This should be an interesting game. Hope everybody's enjoying it. And Cape Verde and Saudi Arabia down in Houston.
13: Cape Verde.
11: I believe it's Cape Verde. I've been told repeatedly that in... Yes. But who knows? So anyway, the point being is that nation could, with a win, end up qualifying for the round of 32, and that would be a miraculous result.
13: Peter, you're right.
11: Okay. Very good.
14: We're also watching maybe the last, 70-year-old Marcelo Bielsa, so far not having a great time with Uruguay. This could be him raging at the dying of the whatever, so let's have a look at that as well.
15: All right.
11: Before we go into break, it's time now for Andy Swift's nightly mysterious, most important, and difficult World Cup quiz question.
13: Hey, so I always base the quiz question on a team that played the same day, and today was about France.
11: Here it goes.
13: France winning the game today against Norway. They have they're off to a 3-0 record, a perfect 3-0 record in group play. They are the 33rd team in history of the World Cup to do that. This does not bode well for me, Peter. You want to know why? Because I picked them to win it all. Lars, I picked France to win it all. And only three times has the World Cup champion gone 3-0 in group play. Brazil's done it twice. And only one European team in the history of the World Cup has gone a perfect 3-0 in group play and subsequently won the World Cup.
11: Huh.
13: So you got to name that team.
11: And you said it's a European team?
13: Yes. Okay. There's three teams that have done it.
11: Yep.
13: Two Brazils, 1970, 2002. Only one European in the history of the World Cup has won the World Cup after starting group play with a 3-0 record.
14: Great question.
11: Interesting. All right. Very good question. We will answer Andy's question of the day at the very end of the show. And if you're a hardcore listener, you know why that's the rule. We'll take a break. We'll come back. And yes, we will review last night's loss by the United States next on World Cup Kick Around.
5: Not going to lie, sitting there staring at the TV, I was not thinking Merez Johnson Jr.
15: The Mavs made their draft picks on the ticket.
5: That Michigan name did not surprise me,
15: right?
5: But his name did. 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
4: Few people now have asked me about a TikTok trend that they've come across. It's called 75 Hard. The challenge was created by entrepreneur and author Andy Frisella, who calls it a, quote, transformative mental toughness program and an Ironman for your brain. So here's what it entails. Eat a structured diet with no alcohol, drink a gallon of water, read 10 pages of nonfiction, take a progress photo, and complete two 45-minute workouts, one of them outdoors, every day for 75 days. Quite a challenge. We asked CNN fitness contributor Dana Santis about this, who reminded us that sustainable fitness isn't about punishment or proving discipline through extremes. It's about building habits that integrate into your lifestyle in a way that feels supportive and repeatable. If you ask me, that's going to be the key to long-term success. I'm Dr. Sanjay Gupta, helping you live a better life.
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30: 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Rangers in Toronto this evening facing the Blue Jays for the second of four. Offense still rolling. The Rangers score three runs in the first inning and two more in the third. Justin Foscue with a homer and three RBIs. Texas leads this one 5-0 in the fifth inning. NHL draft tonight, the Dallas Stars do not have a first rounder. That went to Carolina, which in turn is now in possession of the New York Rangers. Stars actually just have one pick in the first four rounds near the end of the second at 59. No surprise, though, at first overall taken by the Toronto Maple Leafs is 18-year-old Gavin McKenna. And World Cup today in Group I, France with a 4-1 win over Norway and Senegal taking care of Iraq 5-0. Group H early into Uruguay, Spain, and Cabo Verde, or Cabo Verde, whatever you want to call it, as we've learned from the kick around in Saudi Arabia in the 22nd minute. Both are 0-0. Group G coming up later tonight at 10 is New Zealand and Belgium and Iran and Egypt. That is the Ticket Ticker, brought to you by the Fort Worth Gun Show. Arabia. 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
11: Welcome. Can I hear myself? Welcome back to World Cup Kick Around. Let's see. Those games are still at Donuts between Spain and Uruguay and Cabo Verde,
13: actually,
11: Saudi Arabia.
13: So Cabo Verde. Yeah.
11: Okay.
13: But you were right.
11: I'm
13: I mean, you were saying Verde.
11: We've got to give him this.
13: Verde was wrong.
11: Just a stupid, sheltered American.
13: I just gave you credit for being right.
11: Multilingual.
13: This is your issue. when you're finally given credit for being right, you don't want to listen. You want to skip it. So, okay, it's like whatever.
1: I said Cape, not Cabo. I realize I just messed that up in the ticker.
13: No, Cape. Is the actual English pronunciation the correct? They pronounce it
1: I'm
13: Cabo
1: learning
13: Verde.
1: All sorts of new things tonight.
3: Yeah. I also think there's like an international unspoken agreement amongst broadcasters that no one attempts to pronounce Portuguese things correctly because it would just confuse everyone.
5: That's true.
3: If everyone
13: like
3: started,
13: Ronaldo.
3: If everyone started to say Bruno Fernandes, people would be like, "Are you?
5: Exactly.
3: Excuse me. Are you, having
5: Ronaldo.
3: A medical incident, sir?"
13: Right. Exactly. Exactly.
5: All right, let's get into the situation last night. By the way, thanks to everybody who came out to Boomer Jackson, Louisville. It was a great time to do the show. We hung out. We ended up watching the game on that TV the size of
13: his apartment.
5: His apartment. And despite the fact that the U.S. lost the game 3-2, I think we overall had a good time. It was a good, entertaining game.
13: Lars and I had a good time. The people watching with us had a good time. Wait staff had a good time. Other fans in the building had a good time. Listeners probably had a good time. The one person that I don't know if he had a good time or not would be you. Did you really have a good time? Because, man, you are like, for a game that meant nothing... You were like,
5: I think
13: all mad.
5: I was really perfectly fine with the game until I thought, you know what? Now this game has gotten interesting, and I want to see this team fight back and hold on. I mean, they got back to the point where they tied the game 2-2.
3: Yeah,
5: I was really proud of Berhalter for hitting a thunderbolt like that, and I thought, okay, let's take it to the next level and let's just hold on to this one or win it. And so letting it slip through their hands late, I just was a little disappointed in. But let me say this. I've slept since then, and I feel better about the situation.
13: Okay. So everything Lars and I, were telling you right after, as we were walking to our car, you processed, right?
5: Well, I think I was thinking those things already, but yes.
13: No, you were not.
5: I was too.
13: Okay.
5: What do you mean?
13: Oh, my God, you're so mad that this was a disaster and we've taken a step back and now that's going to hurt confidence.
5: Now you're just flat out making up stuff. I never said,
3: foul things about Tim Weah. That's for sure.
5: Yes. Well, Tim Weah was really bad.
13: And I'm like, dude, Pops,
5: I never said this was a disaster. I never said this was the end of the road. All I said was things that were just like, hey, it's a disappointment they lost tonight. But yes, I do feel differently about it today.
13: Yes, of course. Yes.
5: And now we have the interesting news that has been confirmed by the Federation that they have offered Mauricio Pochettino a new contract, a 4-year deal that would take place after the tournament is over. And I am a little curious about this idea.
3: Strange maneuver to do that mid-tournament, isn't it?
13: For the Federation?
3: Front office, Andy, you know about these things.
13: For the Federation?
3: Yeah.
13: Yes, it's what I thought, because what if they tank the next game?
3: Yeah.
13: They won't. No. They won't. I'm not saying
3: this. They lose 5-0 to Bosnia. Like, that's
13: not
3: happening.
13: But it's like, we have
3: signed a contract. Signed a contract.
13: We've just extended a coach that went 2-2.
5: If he bombs out against Bosnia.
3: Yeah, maybe he can bring like a printout of the contract and just have it with him on the bench. But, and then if things go badly, just sign it really quickly.
13: I have a feeling negotiations will stretch past the first, where then the Federation could maybe back out.
5: Well, they both have said that the quotes all today is they're all fine. I guess there was an earlier agreement before the tournament started that if they were going to get into this conversation, that ultimately they wouldn't make any final decision till after the tournament is over.
13: Okay.
5: But so why they decided to announce that they've gone ahead and handed him an offer in the middle of the tournament still is a little bit odd.
3: Maybe they're thinking, like, the vibes are so good right now. He's having a great time. Everyone's getting behind the team. Maybe he will just be convinced to sign now, and maybe he won't if he has some time to think about it.
5: My next question is, did they have to go back to the benefactor who helped finance the payment of raising the money to be able to pay him the $6 million a year in the first place? Did they don't have enough money to keep doing that themselves, do they?
13: But maybe this great run in the World Cup, this great performance,
5: has generated so much revenue.
13: Yeah, sponsorship money has increased. I don't know.
5: I can't tell if it's a good or a bad idea. I'm generally...
13: Well, okay, let's start with the basic then. Would you be in favor of him getting the job or being extended, I guess, is the question.
5: If they get to like the quarterfinals...
13: So it's all based on results.
5: Yeah, for me, it's
13: you need
5: results.
13: To see more.
5: Yeah,
13: okay.
5: Absolutely. Sure. That would seem to make sense.
13: Because
3: I was going to be that person and say, we refer to it as a great run. you've beaten Australia and Paraguay,
13: which
3: is kind of teams I'd expect. I did have that down as
13: A great run, I meant, in the enthusiasm category sponsorship revenue.
3: And you played very well.
5: All right, that's real quick. Just let's recap last night, your general thoughts about the performance and what it meant, if anything, et cetera.
13: I think for me it was just seeing the issue that I saw heading in, what worried me was the back line. Mm-hmm. And the formation, like Lars and I were talking about this.
5: He really didn't change.
13: You know, the formation was basically a result of who he could play more than what he, you know, exactly. So,
3: yeah.
13: But at the back line is a little scary when Richards is not in there. I mean, it's.
5: Or Tim Weah.
13: Or Tim.
5: I'm not, well, I'm sorry,
13: not
5: Tim Ream.
13: Tim Ream. Yeah.
5: Yeah. Yeah. Lars?
3: You've got Tim Weah on the brain.
5: I do. Poor guy.
3: I thought there were moments in the first half when Turkey got on the ball and moved it really well. And you started feeling, this could get bad. But I thought the U.S. did really well in like getting the game back under control, basically, and just kind of not conceding more goals and not letting it get out of their grasp and taking it back to 2-2. And like, if your B team is, I mean, Turkey are in such a weird space because they messed up those two games against Paraguay and Australia, but I maintain that they're not a terrible team. Like, that team sports are weird like that sometimes. I'd say not a single player from Australia or Paraguay would start for Turkey. This is just kind of how weird these things are sometimes. They are a good team, and I think your B team playing evens against them is pretty good.
5: Yeah, I think my big thing this morning was ultimately we really didn't learn anything out of this game we didn't already know. We know that Joe Scally isn't Serginho Dest. We know that Tim Weah probably isn't very good on the left versus the right. We always knew that Miles Robinson was not going to be probably World Cup quality. You know, all of these things we already kind of knew, which is the depth thing that we talk about a lot as we move further in the tournament. And really what yesterday was about was just getting guys minutes and experience.
13: It was. I think with the defenders, I think part of it is our defense, the U.S. national team defense, this squad, they haven't played together a lot, the combination that they need to have on the field.
5: Yeah.
13: And that it's more that the talent that they have. And it's why we kept harping on this leading up to this World Cup, that this was an issue. And we saw it yesterday. So if Tim Ream and Richards are out and it's the knockout rounds, you know.
3: I thought Berhalter was good. I thought just even a brilliant goal aside, I thought his overall performance was good. So he probably cemented himself further as like the next in line in midfield if someone has to go off or you have to do a tactical shift. But he probably already was that guy. So that's not a big change.
13: Weston was, you know. Yeah, the starter.
5: And at the end of the day, now we just move on and we get to the Bosnia game. And really, ultimately, the decision to bench most everybody is going to become much more clear based on how the result against Bosnia happens. Because if they lose against Bosnia, then everybody will look back on this and go, well, so you sat a bunch of guys for 2 weeks. What'd you expect to happen? You know,
13: depends how they lose and why. If it's rust or whatever, but I think,
3: but then if you played everyone and you lost, people would say, it's because you didn't rest them. So this is what people do all the time. You look at the score and then you make up the reasons afterwards.
13: I think it's smart to rest players.
3: Scoreboard journalism, is that what we call it? We have the same thing going on in Norway today. We'll get to that in the next segment.
5: Yeah, we sure do. And then, of course, Australia and Paraguay played last night. It was... we don't really need to say anything about
3: that.
5: That
3: was horrific. That was so bad.
5: Was it officially the worst game of the tournament?
13: I think it was, because we didn't pay a lot of attention to it, but every time we looked, either a player was on the ground or the ball was in midfield.
3: So our setup was such that we had the U.S. game on the TV close to us, but this game was on the TV next to it, so it wasn't sad. My eyes would migrate.
13: Oh, yeah,
3: over
13: I
3: was looking over, and every time I looked over for 30 seconds, I was like, nope, nothing's happening. Still nothing is happening.
5: Well, Australia now ends up second in the group, which means they will be here in Dallas in July 3rd, and they're likely going to get Belgium for their efforts. So good luck to the Australians.
3: The thing is, Belgium have been bad. Like, I can see a version of this in which Australia do to Belgium what they do to Turkey. Just kind of sit back and let Kevin De Bruyne put past his hair there and everywhere, and then just, you know.
13: And Paraguay is
5: pretty solid at getting through, because they're on 4 points with a minus two goal differential.
13: With an opponent undefined at this moment.
5: They're the worst of the 4 point teams, correct?
13: Yeah. There's a probably 5% chance they don't advance.
5: Yeah, 100%.
13: Yeah. Okay.
5: All right. So there's Group D. It is all done, and more USA.
13: Just to repeat
5: July 1st.
13: July 1st at what time? Our time. 7, right?
5: Yes, 7 o'clock, and okay. we will end up doing a post-game show Got that it. Day instead okay. of a kick-around at 7 that day.
13: Brilliant.
5: And, you know, there may be a watching party, there may not, I don't know yet.
13: That's Wednesday.
5: That'll be Wednesday.
13: Got it.
5: Wednesday the 1st. All right, we'll take our break. When we come back, we'll talk to Lars about Norway's interesting decisions they made today, next on World Cup Kick-Around.
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13: The two Group H games are now in the 40th minute, and they're both at Donuts, which I guess means Spain would be first, Uruguay second, and Cape Verde, whatever, will not qualify. So.

0: All right. Today at 2 o'clock was Group I. And before we get into Norway, real quick, Senegal pulled off quite a feat today, not only winning against Iraq 5-0, but by scoring 5, they completely reversed their fortunes in terms of qualifying as a third place team out of Group I.
1: So I had this on whilst Norway were doing things as well. And of course, an early red card for Iraq really kind of changed the complexion of this game. They had a man sent off after just 13 minutes. And that obviously made the task a little easier for Senegal. Senegal, who scored some really good goals in this game. They're actually worth looking up the highlights. The noble art of just kicking the ball really hard was well and truly alive with the Senegalese here.
0: Well, they're now a 96% chance of qualifying.
2: Most goals scored by an African team in World Cup history, and biggest goal difference as well. It was going to be the trivia question, but France played. So
1: they're a really good team, Senegal. I mean, we played well against them, but we did get a little lucky as well. Like, two of the goals we scored were for just massive defensive errors. Aside from that, they were good.
0: So I'm going to move on to the Norway game. Norway did end up losing to France today 4-1. By the way, banger kit assignment today. I thought that looked really good, those two kits against each other. Now, were you surprised, Lars, that the Norwegian coach decided to make the biggest, most wholesale change? Did he change 10 of the 11 players?
1: Yes, he changed one more than you guys did.
0: Yeah, so were you surprised, disappointed, fine with that?
1: No, I think he had said that there would definitely be changes. I was expecting something like this. And he said, I mean, he was very clear on this even after the game and said that this was a simple decision. He said, after Senegal, we had 5-6 players who were very, very, you know, the Norwegian word I can't fully translate, but they were struggling. They were really struggling. Our entire back four were cramping or at the verge of cramping towards the end of that game. And there was a couple of midfielders who were having a rough time as well. Apparently, we had the shortest window of the entire group stage between games, between the Senegal game and the France game.
2: They're already long windows.
1: But this one was a shorter one than usual. Okay. And then we have the round of 32 game on Tuesday, no matter what the result would have been today. So that is quite a quick turnaround with some traveling involved and with half the team really struggling physically.
2: I like them thinking about this.
1: I think that conditioned the team selection today.
0: Wait, if you had beaten France, you would have won the group, which would have changed your...
1: Also played on Tuesday.
0: Oh, is it also on Tuesday? Yeah. Oh, okay.
2: This is the question is, they knew second place it was Ivory Coast, or they could choose probably Sweden if they finished first.
0: So here's my question for you, Lars. Mm-hmm. Once you get it to 3-1, and if Strawn had hit that PK, which we probably should talk about that, and it became 3-2. Do you sub on Odegaard and Holland and go for the win?
1: That's an interesting question. I think, at that point, maybe that's something they would have considered. But honestly, I kind of also think not. I think they wanted to give them the day off, to be perfectly honest. I
2: mean, the question is, you roll the dice, and if it doesn't work, you've tired players. Or do you just conserve and you figure Ivory Coast, I mean, it's a tough team, tougher than Sweden, but you're playing in the AC, not outside... In New York.
0: Yeah. Right. So inversely, are we surprised France threw out the lineup throughout considering?
2: That surprises me more.
1: Yeah.
2: Or that it was like the full thing.
0: Yeah.
2: Yeah.
1: I think the differences of perspective are a little bit interesting and matters a little bit here, because I think whether it's, when it's Sweden, but even if it had been Ivory Coast, I think France will look at that as a game they should win, a game they should win quite comfortably. So it's not a game they'll be freaking out about, even if it is just a 3-day turnaround. The Norwegian perspective on that game is that it's probably the biggest game in our history. Like, we've never won a national, we never won a knockout game before.
0: Right.
1: So we just have to do everything to get everyone right for that game. Like, that's not a casual win for us, which is what I think France are expecting.
0: Yeah, I'm just confused that why France? I mean, France is so deep. They essentially have two teams that could win this World Cup. Why they didn't roll out that team in this game? You know,
1: it's true. Now, I know what Nagelsmann said about the German team. He decided not to rotate because he felt they needed more time together. So that might be a similar thinking in the case of France.
0: I asked this question yesterday, which is, are we at a point in the tournament that we really have a grasp on any team, how good they really are because of the quality? And
1: I'm pretty sure France are good, having watched France that. And this was a funny game because the first half was a lot of fun. The first half was pretty wild, actually, because France, every single time they went across the halfway line, they looked like they were going to score. They were so dangerous.
0: Tim Bailey.
2: Dude.
1: Absolutely terrifying. But to our credit, when we went forward, we looked pretty dangerous as well.
2: And is that a question of your B offense being really good, or France might have a few issues in the back? Because we knew that that's her Achilles heel, yeah, right? The French.
0: Well, I also thought France kind of looked like they were taking the game a bit lightly, which again goes back to the question of why didn't you play your backups so they would take it more seriously? Yeah. Not that they needed to, because they won the game relatively easily. So, you know, it was a really weird. I was really hoping for this to be an exciting game, and it really was not.
1: Yeah, but we have to. I mean, again, Ståle Solbakken, our coach, very clear on this, is that we're here to try to do as well as we can in the tournament, not to, you know, not necessarily to entertain people. That's just kind of how it is.
2: Peter, this is the first Norway game and a knockout game in World Cup history. Is this what you said, Lars? Right?
1: We haven't beaten anyone, no.
2: This will be your first knockout game?
1: No. It'll be the second. We got knocked out by Italy in 98.
2: Okay.
1: But we haven't won one.
2: But you're going to be there.
1: Mm-hmm.
2: This is the first time you're going to see Norway live at a big event like
1: that. Yeah, yep, because I was a child the last time. So this is exciting for me.
0: So that game is on the 30th, and it's a noon start. Oh, man, Lars, I'm so excited for you.
1: It's very exciting for me.
0: Very excited for you. Will we get video of you doing the Viking row?
1: Absolutely not.
0: Aww. Why not?
1: I don't know. If I'm in a big section where everyone's doing it, but I don't know where I'll be.
0: We really need to get Lars doing the Viking row.
1: You really don't, Peter. It's also, listen, it's a collective thing. If I'm in a part of the stadium where everyone is Norwegian and doing the thing, I will do the thing. I don't understand why this is.
2: You can't be talked to when you're watching your national team. You won't do what Norwegian supporters are known to do and have fun doing. Both of you guys, enjoy the World Cup, guys!
1: I'm enjoying the World Cup.
0: Yeah, but see, Andy, the problem is that we have teams that are in the World Cup. You know, Chile is, not in it.
2: Hey, man, Croatia tomorrow, 4:00.
0: You have so many.
2: I know, I do, but this
0: tangled
2: one's a big one.
0: Web.
2: You know it is. Come on,
0: Lars. Congratulations
2: and
0: on
2: Canada,
0: making it to the round of 32.
2: Yeah.
0: Oh, and Canada.
2: Yeah.
0: Okay.
2: Come on, man.
0: Fair enough.
2: Let's
0: okay.
2: go.
0: Well, you always seem like you. I don't ever know what your real love of Canada is.
2: What are you talking about?
0: I don't know. You just never seem as. You seem more attached to Croatia than you do Canada.
2: In soccer.
0: Yeah.
2: There's more history there.
0: Yeah. Like I would think that if you had to rank Andy's jerseys
2: on a Canadian,
0: you'd rank them Croatia, Chile, Canada, and it probably would tie
2: Chile first.
0: Oh, Chile.
2: Yeah.
0: Croatia, Canada, tied with the Scots.
2: Yeah, Scots below Canada.
0: Okay. All right.
1: Did you know that our goal scorer today, Telo Åsgard, his father is a classical cellist?
0: His father was
1: the principal cellist for the Liverpool Royal Philharmonic Orchestra for 25 years.
0: Interesting.
1: That is actually
2: very
1: quite
2: wild.
1: Team. See, these are the kind of stories that I love about the World Cup that we just don't have time to get into because there are four games a day.
2: In a
1: proper World Cup tournament, there's stories like this on every single team, and we have time
0: He's
1: to talk
0: always,
1: about them.
0: He always finds a way to weasel back.
1: The format's bad, everyone. The format's bad.
0: All right.
1: Stinky.
0: Again, congratulations, Lars, and I can't tell you how delighted I am you get to go watch them play in a knockout game next week.
1: Yeah, it's exciting.
0: When we come back, we'll get into reviewing the games of the day that are happening now and tonight, and we'll do it next in World Cup Kickaround.
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3: 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The Rangers, 1 World Series championship. The Stars have hoisted 1 Stanley Cup. And the Mavericks raised just 1 banner for their NBA title. Meanwhile, The Ticket has won 6 National Marconi Awards, including being the only station in DFW to win the prestigious award for Major Market Station of the Year.
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7: There are lots of things you can measure to get an idea of how healthy you are at any given moment. Temperature, heart rate, blood pressure, just to name a few. But how about how healthy you will be and how long you're likely to live? According to a new study out of the University at Buffalo, two simple strength tests are pretty accurate at predicting longevity in older women. One is hand grip strength, and the other is how quickly people can stand up from a seated position without using their arms. By the way, I remember interviewing former President Jimmy Carter when he was quite old and being really impressed how he just popped out of the chair without using his arms. Not a lot of older people can actually do that. But I think the message here is that maintaining strength as you age is going to help you perform everyday activities, but also help you avoid injury and stay independent. I'm Dr. Sanjay Gupta, helping you live a better life.
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2: Ticker. Rangers and Blue Jays this weekend in Toronto. Texas looking for their second win in a row. The Rangers still lead 5-0. Nathan Eovaldi has struck out 7 and allowed just 3 hits over 6 innings. Former Texas Tech quarterback Brennan Sorsby has been rejected before even trying from entering the Canadian Football League, where the CFL said earlier today they will not register a contract for him and no team can try to negotiate with him. Sorsby will not play in the NFL this season either after the league decided not to hold a supplemental draft, leaving his next chance the 2027 NFL draft. And the U.S. Soccer Federation have offered manager Mauricio Pochettino a contract extension until 2030, trying to keep him around for another World Cup cycle. Pochettino's current deal is set to expire after this year's Cup, and he's not expected to make any decisions until then. That is the Ticket Ticker. I'm Jay King on Sports Radio 96.7 and 1310, The Ticket.
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5: We're at halftime of the Group H games. Cape Verde and Saudi Arabia are at donuts. And Lars, I didn't see it happen. I'm assuming you did. Spain has a 1-0 lead over Uruguay.
6: They do. Spain have not been great, or they've done the Spain thing where they have a ton of possession but don't create a lot. But they were given a solid by the Uruguay goalkeeper, Muslera, who's made yet another boo-boo and let in a pretty weak shot by Alex Baena. That is his third mistake in this tournament.
7: Oh, I thought you were just trying to enunciate that he has made three mistakes.
6: Re-emphasize. Three mistakes leading to a goal against in this tournament, and that is, according to Opta, the stats company, he is the first goalkeeper, or the first player who has done that since 1966.
7: To make three mistakes?
6: Yeah, leading to directly to first goalkeeper to make three errors to lead directly to opposing goals in a single tournament since 1966. Well done, Muslera.
7: Uruguay, poor guy. Uruguay, by the way, if they do lose this game, there's clearly no chance of advancement. That's obvious.
5: I was thinking they'd stay at two points. I was watching the highlights, and I saw that Manuel Ugarte, the holding mid for Manchester United, it looks to have been severely injured and was carted off. It looked like he twisted his knee up pretty bad, which is really a whole side story about the long-term effects of the World Cup on your club teams in terms of values of players going up or down or injuries.
7: Yeah.
5: And in Ugarte's case, it's an interesting story because United want to sell him, and they're even willing to maybe take a little bit of a loss on him to move him on so they can go get some other midfielders. And now they can't.
7: Now it's going
5: to. Well, if he's injured long term, injured. Well, getting carted off is not a good sign. Yeah, it's not a good sign. But it's as you go through the tournament, this is one of the things that we all keep an eye on with the players from your teams, no matter who they play for.
7: So
6: doesn't really occur to me, Peter.
5: Really,
6: I'm in the World Cup bubble. I don't really care about football right now.
5: So if your favorite Spurs player. Suddenly was lost for the season?
6: Peter, we finished 17th two times seasons in a row. I don't have a current favorite Spurs player. They're all terrible.
5: Sell as many
6: of them as possible.
7: The 48-team tournament has got a stranglehold on his
6: mental capacity for this. We'll get back to these club stuff later on. It's the World Cup.
7: So let's
6: stay on message.
7: Focus on this Group H, which is being played now. So Spain beating Uruguay 1-0. If it ends up that way, obviously Spain wins the group. They stay on that side of the bracket where it would lead to perhaps an eventual meeting with France in the semis if Spain stays in, with the 1-0 lead. I think, in fact, if they tie this match, Spain gets through as first place, which also means that if they win their first knockout, Spain would play here. on July, whatever, 6th, or whatever date that
5: correct.
7: Is. Correct. In the round of 16.
5: Which potentially could be against Portugal. We could get Spain, Portugal, in a round of 16 in Dallas.
7: Yes,
5: which
7: exactly.
5: Which, I just want to point out, if the U.S. was to win a 32 and a 16, that means they would likely play Spain in the quarterfinals.
7: Right.
5: But they would get Spain on the heels of having to battle Portugal in a round of 16
7: game. The Iberian battle.
5: And I just think if you're ever going to get Spain in a quarterfinal game, that would be kind of the after effect you would hope for.
7: Uruguay, on the other hand, not looking
5: I'm trying
7: good
5: to figure
7: them.
5: Out a good way to feel good about it, Lars.
7: About
5: playing Spain, that's all.
7: Look, getting to the quarterfinals is what you should feel good about.
8: If you go to the quarterfinals, you've had an amazing tournament.
7: Yes.
5: I know.
7: And you're going to have to play somebody strong. You'd rather play Portugal in that midfield?
5: No. I made that comment about getting to play Spain after Portugal, and Lars looked at me funny. Like thought I was digging for gold that didn't exist.
7: I didn't see his reaction. But my point Uruguay is on the verge of being kicked out of the tournament, eliminated, and Bielsa probably gets canned as well.
5: Yeah.
7: Cape Verde would be the benefactor of a Uruguay loss, because a draw or a win by Cape Verde would have them on as second place, unless the Saudis score a goal and win that game, and then they would get second place. So this group's second, third place team still up in the air, but it looks like Spain's in first.
8: And I've given you a little bit of grief for the U.S. getting such an easy route. But let me also say, if these scores stay the way they are, Cape Verde versus Argentina in Miami, if Argentina...
7: Is that a slaughter?
8: I think that... that's looking likely. 65% chance, according to the Athletic.
7: But I'm saying it's a slaughter if that's the...
8: But that's a good... Well, it's a good draw for Argentina, I think.
7: Sure.
8: And then if they get through there, they face either Australia or Belgium, it looks like. And this current Belgium team, not very good. That's a pretty soft route to a quarterfinal for Argentina as well.
5: And
8: in the quarterfinal, by the way, Argentina will bump into Switzerland, maybe Portugal, or Colombia, but there's no big dogs there either. I think Argentina's got a nice little run ahead of them. I'm increasingly thinking Argentina's going to do well in this tournament.
5: Mm. All right, we still have, believe it or not, two more games and four teams this evening at 10 o'clock, which, by the way, one of these was yesterday's Lars's lock.
8: Yeah, I didn't plan that very well.
5: Which was Egypt and Iran in Seattle. Again, you'll probably notice that this is also the official Pride night up in Seattle, which is, I'm starting to see lots of reports that, did you see the report that both teams have informed the FIFA that if, I guess,
7: they filed a complaint.
5: Yeah.
7: They've written a sternly worded letter to FIFA.
5: To the UIL.
7: Yeah.
8: Listen, you got to respect the local customs. We were all told the people who went to Qatar couldn't drink beer. Okay, fair enough. Local customs. Local customs here is that they have Pride Night. Get on with it.
5: Yeah.
7: I agree.
5: So, but it is just weird how all that came together, and it almost feels like it was destined to happen, to have those two particular countries.
7: And it was chance.
5: It was total chance.
7: Yeah, it's incredible.
8: So the gods of these things, they looked down.
7: Yeah, maybe.
8: So irony to that as well.
7: Yeah, right.
5: And this is a crazy group too, because Belgium is facing New Zealand. Belgium only has 2 points.
7: It's all up in the air.
5: I think
7: all teams have a chance for first. All teams have a chance for last.
5: Yeah, I mean, it's kind of, there was even a version of this thing with Spain, where Spain lost and other things happened. Spain would end up having to go through as the third place team. It's not going to happen, but that's just kind of the dynamics of today.
8: When you get these little upsets suddenly.
5: Yeah.
8: I just think, I mean, Spain, they've been so stinky, but they're gonna get something here, I'm sure of it,
7: through
8: it.
7: Yeah, of course. Lars, so this group, and Peter, we talked about it too. This was the easy group, right? Like, originally, because Belgium, and then all the other teams.
8: I maintain that it is the fact that Belgium have been as bad as they are. And
5: doesn't make it a better group.
7: No, it doesn't make it a better group. I'm just saying Belgium kind of blew it here, because they did
8: massively.
7: Have a pretty easy draw.
8: But
7: and
8: that's also bailed them out. It means they're still in contention in spite of being not good.
5: Could New Zealand get a result and knock Belgium out of the tournament tonight?
8: I don't think they only have
5: 2 points. If they lose, they're out.
8: I feel like the general trend has been that we had upsets early on, and then like normality has reassessed itself. I think Jeremy Doku is back here as well after attending the birth of his child. I believe.
5: Oh, is that okay?
8: I believe he's back, and that will be a huge lift.
5: See, I thought the birth wasn't happening until the knockout stage.
8: I think I messed that up. I think I said that.
5: I think he'd been sick. I had heard he missed the last game because he had been ill, but was worried that he would miss another game due to the birth of his child.
8: So I know that there's been a huge controversy in Europe in
5: of
8: the
5: course.
8: Way people have been talking about this. There was a French reporter who, she said some words that were not. There was a French reporter for L'Equipe, I think, who said something in public about how it's no sense of a man being around for childbirth. This is nonsense. And then,
5: A woman said that?
8: Yes.
7: Oh,
5: fascinating.
7: Wow. We're not used to
5: how old things. School.
7: Yeah. Lars, so I, you know, Belgium is the better team against New Zealand, but, and you're like, Peter, can New Zealand pull this up? But you could see a 0-0 where Belgium is just pounding the door and they just can't get something in the net, right? I mean,
5: yeah, it's not. I mean, right? I guess if they have Doku, I would feel much differently about
8: so
5: this.
8: So I have the quotes here from the Belgian media. It says, Jeremy Doku has been back for 3 days after the birth of his son, but he hasn't actually trained fully for 7 days. We're glad he's back, but he doesn't have 90 minutes in his legs. Mm. So likely starting on the bench and coming on to rescue something.
5: That's an indoor game up in Vancouver, so it's not, at least it's not hot.
7: Yeah, both teams would benefit.
5: Egypt
7: from
5: will just make mincemeat of Iran, right?
7: Well,
8: not that, mincemeat, I don't think.
7: Yeah, no. But. One thing that Iran doesn't have going for it, aside from the other issues that we've talked about, is that they are one of the yo-yo teams in that they have a late game followed by an early game and now back to a late game. And that is a little bit of a issue for continuity, biorhythm, all that. So Egypt does have the advantage in that regard.
5: And what was your lock on that, Lars? I forgot.
8: Just Egypt to win.
5: Okay.
8: And actually, the price of that is more than an evens, actually. The market isn't as certain as we are.
7: If Egypt wins, they are first place automatically. If they draw, they can still get first place, even if Belgium wins.
5: By goal differential.
7: By goal differential, unless Belgium wins by a lot, if that makes sense.
5: Yeah, 100%. Yeah.
7: But if Egypt finishes second, Mo Salah comes here and plays against Australia.
5: Ooh. Yes, and if they win that game, that's who the United States would face in a round of 16. Egypt, right?
7: No. If they finish first.
5: Oh, that's right.
7: Yes.
5: Yeah.
7: If they finish second, they come here, other side of the bracket.
5: Right.
7: Where the U.S. would have been had they finished second.
5: Right.
7: But they play Australia and Mo Salah here. Yeah.
5: Okay.
7: Keep up.
5: I'm sorry. It's so confusing. It's there's just so much soccer.
8: Yeah.
7: So I don't know what's going to happen. I mean, you're banking on Egypt winning and just taking the group, right?
8: Yeah, I think they will. But but this should be interesting. It should be some good World Cup after dark action.
7: Yes.
8: They might not be wild and thrilling games, but there's a lot of tension.
7: Double screen, double after hours.
8: Double screen that.
5: Yeah, for sure.
7: Double after hours.
5: So those four teams play at 10 o'clock simultaneous tonight. The Egypt-Iran game is on FS1, and the Belgium-New Zealand is on Fox.
7: Pop some popcorn, get a thing of popcorn, lay down by the sofa, have the games on.
5: I just may be in the bed and have it on and probably quickly fall asleep.
7: Peacock, by the way, does have dual. They have the dual option where they have both games on at the same time with one screen if you want to do that.
5: Cool. Interesting. That. Yeah. I hadn't thought about it. But that's also in Spanish.
7: It is,
5: English.
7: But you know, I'm like if you just want to watch, I mean,
5: two games at once, that's the way to do it. Yeah. I'm kind of surprised Fox didn't pull that off.
7: Yeah, me too.
5: I wonder if there's a financial advertising reason they didn't do that. Interesting. All right. There you go. We'll take a break, come back, and preview six more games for Saturday. We'll do it next in World Cup Kick Around.
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37: A Better Life with Dr. Sanjay Gupta.
38: They say consistency is key, but sometimes you just got to switch it up. A new study out of Harvard School of Public Health found that varying your exercise routine could add years to your life. What exercise someone did didn't matter much. What did matter was that all the exercises together worked all the muscle groups in their body. Now, an added benefit to changing things up is it can help you push through the plateau effect. That's when your body gets so efficient at doing something that you actually stop getting better at it. And we know from previous research that specializing in any one sport at a young age can make someone actually more prone to injury. And as experts we talk to point out, even elite athletes switch up things with their workouts, making sure to target strength, cardio, flexibility, balance, and doing that every single week. I'm Dr. Sanjay Gupta, helping you live a better life.
39: The Ticket Ticker.
8: Ticker's brought to you by Twin Peaks. Eats, drinks, scenic views. Rangers in Toronto this evening facing the Blue Jays for the second of four. The offense still rolling. They scored 3 runs in the first inning and 2 in the 3rd. Justin Foscue with a homer and 3 RBIs. Texas still leads 5-0 in the 8th inning. NHL draft tonight. The Dallas Stars do not have a first-round pick.
0: That one went to Carolina, which is now in possession of the New York Rangers. Stars have just one pick in the first four rounds, near the end at 59 overall. And first overall pick by the Toronto Maple Leafs tonight was 18-year-old Gavin McKenna, as expected. And World Cup today in Group I, France with a 4-1 win over Norway, and Senegal taking care of Iraq 5-0. Group H, Cabo Verde and Saudi Arabia still at 0-0, and Spain up 1-0 on Uruguay. And Group G later tonight at 10 is New Zealand and Belgium and Iran and Egypt. That is the Ticket Ticker. I'm Jay King on Sports Radio 96.7 and 1310. 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
1: Peter and Andy and soccer-loving Lars are kicking around the World Cup. 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
2: So Lars was pointing out in the Spain-Uruguay game, the Spanish goal was pretty much a howler.
8: Mm.
2: And it turns out that Bielsa subbed him out, Muslera out at halftime.
3: It's a little harsh.
8: He's cost him three goals in the tournament.
2: Did you see it?
3: I didn't see the goal, no.
2: Oh, it's bad.
3: Is it?
2: Yeah, it's like he sprawls out for the ball and it skips on him just a little bit and it just goes right through his hands. They need to win.
8: Interesting thing is that he had initially retired from international duty but came out of international retirement a couple of months ago to play with the team into the World Cup and... Yeah, maybe it would have been better for Uruguay if he hadn't.
2: Andy, is there a history of goalkeepers being subbed out at halftime in the World Cup due to a crummy play?
3: I'm sure there's been a time or two where it's happened. I just can't think of one off the top of my head.
2: Yeah, I can't either.
3: Yeah.
2: I mean, at least the guy for Tottenham came back and finished out the season strong, Lars, after that early. What was that coach's name that took him out?
8: Igor Tudor.
2: Tudor, that's what it was. Yeah,
8: Lurch from the Addams Family, just with less charisma.
2: Fascinating stuff, yeah. All right, we'll keep everybody posted. The other game, Cape Verde and Saudi Arabia are still at donuts. Tomorrow, six more games, kids. They are at 4. A very weird 6:30 start. I don't understand.
8: That's very confusing. Do you know why, Andy? I'm expecting you to know these things.
3: Is one of the games in Philly? Look it up.
2: No, it's in Miami and Atlanta.
3: Okay, then I don't know.
2: Now, the Croatia-Ghana game is in Philly, but that's at 4.
3: Then I don't know.
8: Okay.
2: It's a Saturday, too.
3: Mm. Yeah, the time we had the 8:30 start that other time was because they needed the extra half hour for public transportation in Philly because it shut down at a certain time, but I don't know tomorrow.
2: All right, so all of these games will take place. I don't even know why we're previewing them now because we'll do it tomorrow. Do you want to just save and do this tomorrow?
3: Yeah, well, let's talk about the 4 o'clock. Or no, I guess we don't have to because, we'll preview those tomorrow too.
2: I didn't even think about this, Jay. Sorry about that, bro.
8: Just hang out for a segment. Why not?
2: We should probably save our preview till tomorrow, right?
3: Hey, so...
8: Kick around after dark.
3: I want to get your thoughts, Peter, because you've heard Lars and I talk a lot about the format and all the games and all that. What are your thoughts?
2: I do feel like there is an over enormity of games, and I feel like I've gotten to a point faster in the tournament than normal. Where I'm like, wow, this really does go on for a long time. Because the tournament is long, even when it was 36 teams. Even when it was 24 teams, it felt like a rather lengthy tournament. But now that it's 48 and we're really going through this churn and 6 days are going by between your team playing, it all does feel very daunting.
3: Yesterday, as you know, I started to feel the fatigue. I think we might have talked about it on air. But I kind of feel, and today a couple of things re-energized me. One was... I started to think about the fact that we're like not pundits, but we talk about the games. Yeah. Like we're glorified fans of the World Cup, and we're talking about the games. We have to watch all the games. Mm-hmm. I think that makes it seem less bearable than for the average fan. Because in talking to fans today, because I wanted to get is it like seemed like a lot to you, and you're a fan? They're like, we're not watching every game. And so it's great. The World Cup is great.
8: As long as you don't watch it.
3: What do you mean?
8: Like, it's good as long as you're not watching the game. Like, okay,
3: game.
8: That's silly. That's the whole point of devaluing the experience.
3: Yeah, yeah. I think part of the issue is just the variance in kickoff times.
8: Mm-hmm.
3: That I think that's part of the problem. Inconsistency,
2: yeah.
3: Inconsistency, and just we have some at 11 in the morning and some as late as 11 at night, which makes for really long days.
2: Yeah, but I also, this is gets back to the point that you were just making, which is I think the three of us are unusual in the amount of World Cup games we are consuming. Lars trying to do 104 games.
8: Right.
2: Now, Lars, I think once you get away from your media friends and you just go to the average rank and file World Cup fan, my friends aren't consuming all the games.
8: Of course not.
2: So they don't, to Andy's point, my kind of feedback from people is, I like it because there's always a game on for me to watch.
3: Yeah, and I, you know, I have to work some part of the day, but then when I'm not, there's a game on, and we don't have that perspective. The other thing that re-energized me today was looking. I had three different instances where the fandom and what World Cup means was reinforced to me. It's something that we know, but one is I had an event this morning for the committee, and we just had some fans show up to that event that were here for World Cup, and they happened to be close to that little park that we were at. And it was great to see that. So it exposed me a little bit to that, that I don't normally get a chance because we're doing what we're doing. The other one was, quite simply, you know, the hardline segment on Corby's visit to the stadium and what it was like for somebody that doesn't normally get to be part of a World Cup match and what it felt like. And it was like, yeah, this is what it's like. It's not just about the soccer. And finally, when I was driving to the show, driving through downtown, just seeing all those Argentinian jerseys, all those fans that were here for the game, they're in our city, and that's fandom, that's World Cup as well, and that was kind of cool to see.
8: But I would just argue that all of those things would have been the case if we had a 32-team tournament.
3: Yeah, no, I know. It reinforced why I love World Cup.
8: Oh, yeah, yeah, sure.
3: So I don't really care as much whether it's 32 or 48. Okay. To me, it's World Cup. I don't give a flip what the format is.
8: Could have 160 teams. Okay, get them all in
3: so,
8: there.
3: But you're being silly now. You're not appreciating what I'm trying to convey is what makes World Cup special. It's not the friggin' format. It's everything around the competition that makes a World Cup special.
8: Yes. I do agree that that's what makes the World Cup special, and that's why, in spite of FIFA's best efforts to make it worse, they haven't managed to fully ruin it yet. I mean, they're trying their best to kind of
3: degrade them. I guess I'm living the moment. I'm not as worried about all the flipping issues. Mm. I'm living the moment.
2: Yeah,
8: that's good. We should all do that.
2: Except for you.
8: There are too many games. I'm sorry.
2: But Lars, you do understand and accept that you are unusual and that you are watching not only the majority, but all of the games.
8: But I don't accept the premise that this format is fine as long as people stop caring about the games. Messed up completely.
2: But nobody is suggesting that, Lars. See, you're trying to turn this into an argument of the format is good or bad.
8: Okay.
2: The argument, there's no argument. I'm just trying to, suggest to you that your perspective as somebody trying to watch all 104 games is unusual and weird.
8: I am aware of that.
2: And
8: Peter,
2: most people are only watching maybe one game a day.
8: Yes.
2: And the format for them is working.
3: Or it's irrelevant because they're
2: right.
3: It is what it is. What I'm saying is World Cup is great. I don't care what the format is. I don't.
8: Okay.
3: It's not 64. Maybe that would really, really suck. I don't know. But at this point, I'm okay with it because I'm enjoying what a World Cup is supposed to be, and we're getting that.
2: I would say my only issue is, and the reason why I wish it would go back to 32 is because of all of the confusion that having 48 teams causes and all the thing that Lars is pointing out in terms of not two teams in each group, but three teams and all this stupid point thing that we're having to go through and all the other machinations and weird things that are created by this 48-team format. And the only solution is then to put it at the next level, which makes everything even, which would be 64. And that's just idiocy at the highest level.
3: The NCAA tournament argument too, right?
2: So I'm in between the two of you guys in terms of how the format of the tournament means to me, because I do think Lars has a point that this is just too confusing and creating too much havoc. But to your point, I just think it also has some benefits to it that everybody really gets to enjoy the tournament in a bigger way. Does that make sense?
8: Yeah. We're playing 72 games to eliminate 16 teams.
2: That's stupid.
8: It's nonsense.
2: I agree.
8: And it's no, as much as I'm glad everyone's having fun, I'm glad we're having these experiences, but realistically, competitively, no game has ever mattered less in the World Cup than the group stage games in this tournament. And this complete inflation of games, I think, is really sad.
3: I do agree that the games matter a smidgen less than they used to, because there's more of them, and you know, you have to do less to advance. That's true. What I'm just trying to say is that I finally, like, I remembered why I love World Cup, and it's not because a game sucks. You know, a random game sucks, and a team might advance because they're in third. I remembered why I love World Cup. I got to live it today. I haven't been able to do that a lot because of what I'm doing for World Cup, for this show, for the committee, and all this other stuff. Today, I got to live it a little bit, and it's cool. And it reminded me why I love World Cup. And it's not so much about the format or a stupid 0-0 every once in a while. It's about all the other stuff.
2: Yeah,
8: that's true.
2: I agree. And I was walking around North Park today. And the scenes of everybody who clearly are into the World Cup, the variety of jerseys that I saw today, so many club jerseys from around the world that I've never seen before in person.
3: You only
2: it was
3: get that.
2: Great.
3: Yeah.
2: It was really, really cool. Yeah. And that is because of the World Cup and all the people here, that little group, that trio of Japanese guys that appeared at Boomer Jacks after the Japanese game.
3: So cool.
2: And wanted to know and tried to communicate to us a question of Jedi Robinson's status by showing us a picture on his phone of Jedi Robinson in broken Japanese or broken English.
8: Yeah.
2: It was great. Yeah.
8: The World Cup's magical, which is why it must be protected.
2: Yeah.
8: Particularly from the people running the sport at the moment.
3: They've been running it for a long time.
8: The current crop are particularly woeful, in my opinion, but we don't need to do that. We've done a whole segment.
2: You know, Lars, maybe we should just get a bunch of people together and start our own soccer organization, global soccer organization.
8: No, but if FIFA aren't too careful, there are other governing bodies in the world who might have ideas on how to organize things.
2: Yeah, well, I always love a revolution. That would be fun. Andy, what do you got tomorrow? What are you going to do in the morning?
3: We have a show.
2: I know, but it's not till 2. I just want to make sure you're okay. Are you going to go out and enjoy some more World Cup in the morning?
3: No, I'm good. I'm going to the game at night. So,
2: Of course you are.
3: Yeah, okay. Got the Argentina
2: very good.
3: Game.
2: All right.
3: So that'll be fun. Okay.
2: Oh, yeah. Sorry. That's right. Well, we just went on. I just was enjoying the conversation. Before
8: you're not going to let Andy do his thing?
2: I am going to let Andy do his thing. It is time now for the answer. He's so fired up to Andy's World Cup mystery question of the day.
3: So France won today. They finished group play with a 3-0 record, and I picked them to win the World Cup, and that should make me feel good, but it doesn't, because before this World Cup, 31 teams had finished 3-0 after group play, and only three of them won the World Cup. Less than 10% of countries that finished 3-0 in group play win the World Cup eventually. Brazil has done it twice. They're one of three. They've done it twice, 1970 and 2002. So the only European team, who's the only European national team to have gone 3-0 in group play and then subsequently won the World Cup.
2: Lars, do you have a guess?
8: I mean,
2: I'm on a heater, by the way.
8: Yeah,
3: yeah, you are. You got a one-day winning streak.
8: But is it just as simple as it'll be whichever team...
3: Lars is overthinking again.
8: I'm starting to learn the way you set these things up. Is it France? Andy, is it that simple?
2: Because they played
3: today. And your guess?
2: España.
8: Because they also played today.
3: España won 2010. Remember, they lost their first game in 2010 right off the bat.
2: Oh, that's
3: when they
2: right.
3: won,
2: that's
3: so that would be wrong.
2: Yeah, okay.
3: No, what is the clue every day? It's about the team that
8: someone
3: plays that day,
8: well,
3: which means Lars!
8: Oh, yes. I got something right.
3: Got it right.
8: Yes.
3: Because that was a tournament that Norway last played in, the World Cup, right? So you should know that one very well.
8: I was not overthinking. I was not thinking this time. There was no thought went into that answer, and I got it right for once.
3: France in 98.
2: Now Lars and I are tied on one correct answer over the course of...
3: The last five World Cups haven't had a team go 3-0 and win the World Cup.
2: So there you go, Mexico.
3: Man, who else went 3-0? France.
2: Yeah.
3: Who I picked. Can somebody else go on 3-0? That's it. Those are the only two.
2: I think that's it. Yeah. 100%.
3: Right. You can start your music now.
2: Okay. Music starting. Here we go. Lars, I hope you get a lot of sleep in
8: yes,
2: the morning.
8: Yes, I also hope that.
3: Are you golfing tomorrow?
2: Because I know you'll be up.
8: No.
2: No golf tomorrow?
8: No. I got to wait. Listen, there's you can't be golfing and then watch six games afterwards. It's not possible. All right.
3: That's why he hates the format.
8: There will be the...
2: All right. Everybody have fun with World Cup After Dark. We will be back tomorrow at 2 p.m. in our natural habitat of Saturday here on The Ticket. Thanks to Jay King for pulling double duty. He did a kick-ass job, everybody. P1s, enjoy the World Cup. We love you. Talk to you tomorrow on The Ticket.
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37: A Better Life with Dr. Sanjay Gupta.
38: There are lots of things you can measure to get an idea of how healthy you are at any given moment. Temperature, heart rate, blood pressure, just to name a few. But how about how healthy you will be and how long you're likely to live? According to a new study out of the University of Buffalo, two simple strength tests are pretty accurate at predicting longevity in older women. One is hand grip strength, and the other is how quickly people can stand up from a seated position without using their arms. By the way, I remember interviewing former President Jimmy Carter when he was quite old and being really impressed how he just popped out of the chair without using his arms. Not a lot of older people can actually do that. But I think the message here is that maintaining strength as you age is going to help you perform everyday activities, but also help you avoid injury and stay independent. I'm Dr. Sanjay Gupta, helping you live a better life.
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4: What up, and welcome back there, all my Friday night P1s. Good evening, and step inside to a brand new edition of the Ticket Top 10, putting the final finishing touches on our broadcasting week. Let's decompress a little bit from soccer and celebrate the start of our weekend, where I'm your host and curator, Jay King, back for one more time this week, chilling out here inside the Ticket Studios. And if you're not familiar with how this works, we go backwards from 10 and find all the best moments of today created over these airwaves. Coming up tonight, back on this morning for the final day of the Sweet Spot in for the Musers, they see how Jason Robertson and the Dallas Stars are at a crossroads, and then they welcome on the great Zlatan from the Fox World Cup broadcast team. On the world's most dangerous midday show, Donovan Lewis and Matt McLaren, live from Choctaw Casino, see how the U.S. finished up group play in the World Cup with a loss, and then they play soccer or no in Friday Frivolity. This afternoon, with Norm Hitzkus and Mark Elfenbein from 1 to 3, Norm floats around a name that could be a potential trade target for the Dallas Mavericks, and then they see how far this Rangers team has slid post-World Series. And on the Hardline 5.0, Corby Davidson is back from his World Cup experience with plenty of fun and tales and interviews, and then they see how this Jason Robertson saga just won't end. So, starting off the show the way we do every Friday is head to the Sweet Spot as they fill in for the Musers and see who won this morning's emergency break of the week.
5: It could have been all Dylan Reed, and that's where we're going to start off, because our own Matt Birmingham was filling in for Justin on Wednesday. Justin did the draft late into the night, Tuesday night. So Dylan Reed running the board for the first time, I believe, in the afternoon. A lot of pressure on that position, and maybe Dylan just had the yips. There were multiple things I could have picked from Dylan. I could have picked him messing up on Why Today Doesn't Suck, the helpline, missing a sponsor on E-News. But what we're going to go with, and I think this is a, I think this paints the picture of the whole day the best. Mm-hmm. This is during Community Quick Hits. Now, Community Quick Hits is sponsored every day. Ham reads it real quick. Boom. Right to Dave. It took a while to get off the ground for old Dylan Reed.
6: Community Quick Hits!
7: Dylan, who is this brought to us by, would you say?
8: Nope. Nope. No way.
9: Stand by.
10: Community Quick Hits. I'm here. Don't worry about it.
8: Not a chance.
7: We're not.
10: It
7: still
10: is
7: not worried.
10: Brought to you by.
7: Just let me know when to go.
11: Dylan. How?
12: It snuck up on him. He didn't know when.
7: We're
12: going
7: to want you to write
12: relax.
7: Down all the sponsors for tomorrow before the show starts.
11: All right, you can tell us here in a second. Here's Dave.
7: Thank you.
11: Go ahead.
7: Here's Dave.
11: Just go.
7: Camp Mystic.
12: He's got it now.
7: Oh, okay. Okay, go ahead.
11: Not a chance.
13: Now he's saying now he doesn't.
11: Oh. God bless him.

0: America, Dylan. I'm gonna walk down there and I'm gonna rip your larynx out.
1: We're gonna sweep the e-brake with today's show. All right, Dave, go ahead.
2: He said now he's got it.
0: No,
3: Texas Live.
0: Texas Live. Okay, go, Dave.
4: Texas Live.
5: So, Justin, I saw you counting over there. What did you get to before we got a sponsor? I'm not sure if it was the right sponsor, but we got one.
3: I think I lost track at around 45 seconds. And from what I understand, DJ told me he had them written down, but then he couldn't read his own handwriting.
5: Oh,
0: he can't read his own
3: handwriting. And so then he had to go look back into the logbook.
5: See, the thing is, those sponsors are really hard to find. They might be hidden. They might be under a table. Might be in a different room.
2: They're all printed in bold.
5: Oh, they're all in a
2: Yeah, they're actually
5: log,
2: not that
5: right,
2: hard
5: right
2: to find.
5: Right behind that says Community Quick Hits.
3: I love the panic of, I know it's taken me nearly a minute to finally get the sponsor out. If I say it quickly, it gets me back on track because then he finally just takes life. We're good.
5: So that's the great Dylan Reed is candidate number one. Candidate number two. Oh, Johnny E-Brake, the T-Box. And there was quite a few things to pick from old Rosen. I went with this. They were talking about the story of the Londoner running out of beer during the World Cup. And Rosen was talking about going to a Morgan Wallen show where a similar thing happened. Now, Morgan Wallen, very controversial. However, he is one of the most popular country pop artists in the world. Yeah. Everybody knows the name.
3: You love him.
5: Okay, whatever, no. But at least we know how to pronounce his name.
3: Morgan Waller.
6: How do you run out of beer on a day like
7: so
6: that?
7: So when we were up in that bar to look at the Morgan Wallen concert, we're sitting up there and they ran out of beer.
6: Jeez.
7: It's like, we just didn't expect you guys to be drinking so much. Well, I don't drink so much, but I was like, really? And you should have seen the table of how many beers were on our table. But we weren't the only ones. It was every table there. And they ran out of beer. I said, well, we didn't want to close at this moment, but there's no Morgan Wallen concert and we don't have any beer left. So,
8: Is that a crude mashup of Waylon Jennings and Morgan Wallen?
7: What's that?
8: Morgan Wallen.
7: Is that not how you say it?
8: Wallen. Which is weird because you had it right the first time you mentioned this, and then you somehow went to Morgan Wallen.
7: Really?
8: Yeah.
7: Okay.
3: Really?
7: I don't know his music. I'm sorry.
5: He went to his show.
3: I know. How do you look at that name, though, and think it'd be pronounced Wallen? It's
5: Martin
3: literally Wallen.
2: Yeah, there's no Y. There's no H in there.
3: It's two Wallen. L's.
2: Yeah.
5: Candidate number three is our old buddy Ham. Oh. Now, he will have some misspeaks. Could have been nominated for that, but that's not what this is from. This is from Soccer Theater 1310 on Friday. There was a lot going on. I mean, we had a goal during a ticker that we had to break in with. Ham is known as the devil. He's known of the bits with little to no bet payoff. And he's known as a sniper. And Ham had a great snipe that caught us all off guard. And I didn't notice this at the time, but it made Lando cuss.
9: Well, again, he's the most consistent because we are not putting the defense totally under duress yet, but he's been great. I'm very thrilled. And, you know, he missed the last World Cup because of injury. Him and Jedi Robinson both, right?
0: Well, yeah. What was that weird stat that we were talking about off the air about his passes? Like,
10: oh, he went 82 for 82. Was it 82 for 82?
9: 83 of 85 or something like that.
10: No, he was perfect. He didn't.
0: Yeah, he was perfect. It was the first time that's been done since the 66 World Cup.
11: I have the number, Corby,
10: if you want.
0: What's that, Lando?
9: What, Lando?
11: I have the number, Corby, if you want.
0: Yeah, go ahead.
11: That was a drop, Ham.
2: Yes.
10: Yeah. Jeez. By the way, it is 76-41, 42.
0: Like, not enough chaos is going on out here.
10: 45.
0: And I'm tricked by Ham. Yeah, go ahead, Lando. I'd love to hear this.
5: How about, that should have been on Lando, but none of us heard it. He called him a D.
3: Oh, he did? I didn't hear what he said.
5: Yeah, okay. I didn't hear it down line.
3: Can we hear that part again?
0: What's that, Lando?
9: What, Lando?
11: I have the number, Corby, if you want.
0: Yeah, go ahead.
11: That was a drop, Ham.
2: Yes.
5: You D.
3: What's Lando doing?
5: I don't know.
3: Especially for a guy like him, he doesn't drink much either.
2: Yeah, huh.
5: Those are your three candidates. Is it Dylan Reed? Is it Craig Morgan Whalen Rosengarten? Or is it Ham shooting the wheels off of Football Theater 1310? Call us up, 888-787-1310. Caller, you are on the ticket. Who wins?
4: You know I am right, yes!
2: Oh. Unbelievable.
4: Hi, Monty!
3: Hey.
4: Hi, it's an honor to be on with Those Who Fish, to talk and Sea Bass and David Minow.
5: All right. Oh, that's all of us.
2: It's good to hear from you.
4: I want to vote. Is it Johnny Ebrake? Is he up for today?
5: He is.
2: Certainly is.
4: Well, I want to vote for Johnny Ebrake, just so you know. And y'all have a happy take a dip in the pool.
5: All right. We will love you, too. And we have winner, Johnny Ebrake.
3: Dixie Six.
5: Craig Rosengarten is your winner.
6: How do you run out of beer on a day like
7: so,
6: that?
7: So when we were up in that bar to look at the Morgan Whalen concert, we're sitting up there, and they ran out of beer.
6: Jeez.
7: It was like, we just didn't expect you guys to be drinking so much. Well, I don't drink so much, but I was like, really? And you should have seen the table of how many beers were on our table. But we weren't the only ones. It was every table there. And they ran out of beer. They said, well, we didn't want to close at this moment, but there's no Morgan Whalen concert, and we don't have any beer left. So,
6: wah, wah.
8: Is that a crude mashup of Waylon Jennings and Morgan Wallen?
7: What's that?
8: Morgan Whalen.
7: Is that not how you say it?
8: Wallen.
7: Wallen.
8: Morgan
7: Wallen.
8: Which is weird because you had it right the first time you mentioned this, and then you somehow went to Morgan Whalen.
7: Really?
8: Yeah.
7: Okay. I don't know his music. I'm sorry.
2: What is that?
12: I don't know his music.
3: It really is great. Like, he has to tell him everything he said in the last 5 minutes.
5: Wait, what? What day is it?
3: I don't remember.
5: A day?
2: Huh? That's awesome. Okay.
5: Daddy, how many wins is that for old Rosen?
2: That is Craig Rosengarten's 36th E-Break win all time. He is 105 behind the GOAT, Norm Hitzkus.
13: Don't miss out on the E-Break every Friday morning at 7:55. And the Musers are not back on the air Monday morning at 5:30. I believe it is work in progress. Coming up next on the Ticket Top 10, in for number 9, the U.S. dropped their final game of group play to Turkey, or however you pronounce it now, but the invasion tell you how, honestly, it's all okay.
14: It was a weird match because we knew going in that it was going to be a drastically different lineup. As a matter of fact, in the starting 11, 9 of the guys in the starting 11 last night were not in against Australia. And so that kind of tells you they didn't want to play any of the guys that had a yellow card because they wanted them to be available. They end up losing 3-2 on a very late goal.
15: 98th minute.
14: Very late goal. And I thought it was curious because I watched this morning when I woke up, I watched the post-match press conference or whatever with the coach, and you could tell he was kind of a little irritated and confused at some of the questions because it almost felt like, yeah, you know, if we win, cool, but he kept saying, we've won, like, we've won. It doesn't – the goal is not to win 3 matches and then lose in a round of 32.
15: Yeah, it's to win your group.
14: Right.
15: And that's all that matters, so you can give yourself the best path. And
14: right.
15: This game and match had nothing – none. To do with
14: it was
15: the
14: completely
15: movement
14: irrelevant
15: about who you're going to play in the round of 32 or anything. So it's just basically a preseason game. So if you're going out there and it didn't mean like that. Didn't mean that to the players that were playing in it. Hell,
14: sure.
15: They wanted to win.
14: Of course,
15: yeah,
14: of
15: you
14: course,
15: know, they're
14: of course, of course.
15: Basically the subs, the right. Backups. So they want to go out there and have a good showing. And they got off to a really good start in the first couple of minutes that they scored a goal, and then you know, they had those mistakes. And man, it was just. Watching it, you know what, it probably would have been a little bit different if I had come down and watched it here in the league, because I don't know how much of the sound I would have been able to hear. But to hear the commentators talking this thing through, even as things were going on, it was pretty eye-opening for me, because sometimes if I'm watching it at the house, I'm not even listening to the commentators. I'm just kind of watching it on mute.
14: Right,
15: I'm not
14: right,
15: even
14: right.
15: paying attention, and I hear them get excited, and I look up to see what the heck is going on. But, man, they were pretty much on it last night from when I was watching, because even in the 98th minute, they said, you know what, this is not over. Like, they have an opportunity, one last opportunity, because it was like 7 extra minutes or something like that at the end. They have an opportunity, one last throw, and they can score, and then boom, they score. Like, whoa. Yeah, I didn't even think that was possible. I'm thinking, oh, man, this thing is going to wind up 2-2. Hell, I almost stopped paying attention to it because I knew it was about to be over, and they wind up scoring that last goal. But, man, mission accomplished for the USA. They talked to one guy afterwards, and he seemed bummed. He had said he rolled his ankle, and he, you know, bummed that you give up a late goal like that. It's kind of shocking. You don't want to lose the match. But, man, you did. You exceeded everyone's expectations as far as what you did in group play. I think a lot of people thought that they had a good chance to advance, but not winning the first two games outright and right. having this game match not mean right. a thing. So, yeah, you should be pretty thrilled about even the path that they have moving forward to see if they can advance as far as they possibly can. It seems like it's up there in front of them to, you know, go out there and do your thing and play up to your capabilities, that they should win a match or two here in these knockout rounds.
14: Yeah, I think that's the expectations. And it is locked in, by the way. The round of 32 game will be July 1st at 7 o'clock, and they will play Bosnia. That is set in stone 100%. That is what it
15: and
14: is going to be.
15: And that was set in stone last night, right?
14: Yes, and okay. that will be at Levi's Stadium there in Santa Clara, where the 49ers play, of course. And so we don't know right now who they will play if they beat Bosnia. There is no set determination on who the other match would be in the round of 32 that would lead them to the round of 16. And that's what's so crazy is there's a lot of teams where half the bracket in the round of 32 is still wide open. As a matter of fact, the only matches that we know for sure that are going to happen in the round of two are the one that I just mentioned with the USA and Bosnia. And then you have the Netherlands. They will play Morocco on June 29th. And South Africa will play Canada on June 28th. That's it. All the other matches in the round of 32 are still up in the air. Now, there are some teams that have clinched, of course. Germany is in. Brazil and Japan, that is locked in as well. So Brazil will play Japan on June 29th. Ivory Coast is in. Mexico is in. Argentina, Australia, and Switzerland. But as of right now, those are the only teams that we know for sure that have advanced to the knockout rounds. So plenty still at stake here, and the next day, I think it wraps up today. It may be today and tomorrow.
15: Tomorrow, Saturday okay. also. Yeah,
14: yeah
15: there
14: because
15: are
14: the round of
15: six 32, matches Saturday.
14: And the round of 32 starts on Sunday. So two more matches to determine how that field's going to play out. And we'll find out, I guess, exactly. I don't know who is in the other match. So the U.S. and Bosnia winner is set to play the winner of whoever wins Group G. And then look at this. So the winner of Group G will play whoever finishes third in Group A, Group E, Group H, Group I, or Group J.
15: Yeah,
14: they haven't
15: right,
14: determined yet.
15: Right.
14: That's ridiculous.
15: Well, got a lot of soccer to play,
14: and
15: man.
14: Did you see, like, trying to figure this out? I saw Peter Welpton, who we have on every week on Tuesdays from the Kick Around, I think something like 450 different possible combinations in the group of 32 based on all the ways that FIFA can determine who they put where. Isn't that nuts?
15: It is nuts. You didn't see me yesterday. I had on a Curacao t-shirt.
14: Did you really?
15: I didn't even know that they were playing yesterday.
14: Oh, man. Did you see any Curacao people that were like, yeah?
15: I was wondering because I was walking from the garage to the building, and I got a couple of looks of, oh, like, is he from Curacao or – I was like, no, I just saw the t-shirt. We went and visited last month. We bought a t-shirt. I was like, oh, this would be a nice day to wear it. And I didn't realize they were playing.
14: Yeah.
15: But they did not advance.
14: This is exciting, though. Like, I think the knockout round, like last night when I got here, I turned it on. I was like, man, this game doesn't even matter. They're not even playing their top guy. Who cares, right? But Wednesday night at 7 o'clock, you talk about destination programming to watch a potential advancement to the round of 16.
15: Yep.
14: And we've talked about this before. They've gotten to the round of 8 before, but that was back when the tournament, the knockout round, started round of 16. And so now that they've added these extra teams and there's a round of 32, you got to win two matches to get to the round of 8. But you just don't see the Americans win knockout games very often. So there's a really good chance that Wednesday night they can beat Bosnia and advance. And like you said, depending on the teams that they get matched up with in the round of 16, it is extremely realistic that we may see an American team get into the quarterfinals of this thing, which would be insane.
15: That would be it. As much as hype as it is right now in group play.
14: Yeah.
15: Yeah, when that knockout round starts and everyone is – pretty tense as they're watching, and it just feels it matters. You lose and you go home, so it should be a pretty fun watch starting on Wednesday for the Americans against Bosnia, and now we'll just start filling out the last couple of days, the rest of the knockout round of 32, as there are six matches today, six matches tomorrow, including Cape Verde, who plays this evening at 7
14: One
15: o'clock.
14: Of your favorite islands, I feel
15: I
14: like.
15: I think so, yes.
14: Yeah, maybe a vacation destination in the future.
15: We started talking about maybe vacation destinations for next year.
14: There you go.
15: I thought if I could slide Cape Verde in the mix to see if the wife would notice that or anything like that.
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30: A better life with Dr. Sanjay Gupta.
31: Osteoporosis affects millions of people in the United States and around the world. It's a disease that basically causes someone's bones to become weak, brittle, and porous, which can increase their risk of fractures. Now, the good news here is there are things you can do other than, or in addition to, taking medications to prevent fractures before it's too late. One is to up your intake of calcium and vitamin D. You also want to eat more protein. One functional medicine dietitian told us that that helps build muscle, and if you're building muscle strength, then you are also building bone strength. You want to be mindful of your workouts. The best ways to build bone density, one therapist told us, are going to be resistance exercises like lifting weights, and also exercises that make your bones take a bit of an impact, such as jumping or even running, just loading the bones a little bit more. I'm Dr. Sanjay Gupta, helping you live a better life.
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13: This Ticket Ticker is brought to you by Reliant Air Conditioning. Rangers and Blue Jays this weekend in Toronto. Texas looking for their second win in a row. Blue Jays are making it no easy task as they score four runs in the bottom of the eighth. Jacob Blatz is trying to close this one out in the bottom of the ninth as they're still up a run 5-4. So, say a prayer. And former Texas Tech quarterback Brennan Sorsby has been rejected before even trying from the Canadian Football League, where the league said earlier today they will not register a contract for him and no team is allowed to negotiate with him. Sorsby will not be allowed to play in the NFL this season either after the league decided not to hold a supplemental draft. That leaves his next chance to enter and play again in the 2027 NFL draft. And the U.S. Soccer Federation have offered manager Mauricio Pochettino a contract extension until 2030, attempting to keep him around for another World Cup cycle. Pochettino's current deal is set to expire after this year's Cup, and he's not expected to make or reach any decision until after then. That is the Ticket Ticker. I'm Jay King. Oh, the Ticket Ticker also brought to you by Dallas Men's Health. 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
13: 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Well, good evening. Welcome back in Inside the Ticket Top 10. I'm your host, Jay King, back here as your official weekend pregame show. Coming up in just a few minutes, Elf and Norm talk potential Mav trade targets. But right now, let's check in with the hard line, as Jason Robertson has turned down quite a bit of money recently. So they ponder the question, what does he really want?
2: I don't even know where to start. You weren't here yesterday. So I don't know specifically what we need to catch you up on, except the bat phone yesterday pretty much told me, stand by. It's coming.
8: Well,
2: the big move is coming.
9: What time did the Kraken news
8: come? That's where I want to start.
2: Yes.
8: Is because, so he was offered 12 from the Stars, right? 8 for 12.
2: I mean, allegedly, you can even say 8 for 12, 5. So somewhere in the Rantanen vicinity, maybe rounded up to 100 mil just for fun. But
8: right.
2: but he
8: was wanting 14 to 15.
2: Yeah.
8: And they were like, well, go find it. And then he found it.
2: And I, by the way, I don't even think they challenged him to go find it other than, like, we know you can get more elsewhere. That's really not the issue. We know there's more than 12 at other places. What we're trying to sell you on is this is a contender. You know it is. You're a big part of it. We drafted you. You like it here. You've indicated you want to play here, and there's no taxes here, and all the things that make 12 or 12.5 palatable. But I think they knew if you want to go anywhere, I bet you can find 14 or 15. I bet you they weren't shocked at all that it's out there. In fact, I bet it's out there in several places.
8: Right, but that's the thing, is that the Blues were interested, and he told them, don't even bother. And then the Kraken make a actual formal offer and are making trade proposals to the Stars, and then he pulls the plug on that.
2: Well, I would say the trade was done. I would say the terms of the trade for the two teams was good. Now, before anybody does this, we need to see if Robo will sign with us. So now, I don't even know how that works in protocol, but just to be clear, the two teams see if they have a meeting of the minds on compensation, and then in rare situations where a contract would be involved, we'll give you this much if we know he's going to be here in 5 years. We will only give you this much if this is a rental. This happened with Carolina and Dallas for Mikko Rantanen. It sounds like it happens really fast. I don't even know how that works. Does Jim Neal call Mikko? Does Jim Neal call the agent? I assume the agent, but I don't know. And here's Miko's new deal. Okay, he's good on the deal. Okay, we will now call in the trade of the two teams agreeing right on compensation. So we made it to pick number 7 plus plus, which we're just guessing on what that might be. I won't even bother. But Seattle will send the 7th pick and stuff to Dallas. Jason Robertson, you are now a Kraken if you get the money you're looking for.
8: 120 over 8 years.
2: And I feel like Seattle said, let's blow him away with our best offer. Let's give him a ton of money and make him the second highest paid hockey player on the planet. And he said no. Now, in some ways, almost reflects well on him that
8: it's not just the money.
2: It's not the money. And honestly, I don't think Seattle can win right now.
8: But he's got such a narrow pool now because he wants 14 or 15, but it has to be on a contender.
2: And if I may circle back, don't forget Ottawa. I can't say Brady Tkachuk would be a star right now if Robo would agree to an Ottawa trade, because Brady Tkachuk probably just wanted to go play with his brother, because that sounds really fun. But I'm positive the Stars would have done Robo for Brady Tkachuk in some form or fashion. One team throws in more to even it out, whatever. But I'm positive that's what they were looking at 2 weeks ago. But Tkachuk wanted to go to Florida. I don't blame him. I think he actually lives there with his brother in the offseason. And so now they're playing together. So Ottawa, Seattle, St. Louis are now all on the no-goes for Robo if he has to agree to an extension to get it done.
9: Again, from the Stars' perspective, him saying no to that, does it mean anything good for Dallas? Is that a signal that maybe there's a chance he stays? Or is that just, like you said, that's just one more team now you can eliminate?
2: Well, I guess it depends on who you ask and which side of the aisle you fall on, because it is suggested that this means Robo wants to give it one last chance to stay in Dallas. This is where he actually wants to be, and he's trying to save the deal.
9: And I would imagine, too, you know, it's a pretty tight-knit group that's been through a lot in the last 3-4 years. And obviously, he's been a huge part of it. And I know it's a business, and it's an individual business, but it's also a greater good business when it comes to a team with a lot of the same guys that have been there. And I would imagine there's a lot of pressure from his teammates. Like, dude, let's run this back. Like, I would imagine they all want him to stay.
2: Well, and now he's at a point where even if he takes 13, 12 and a half, now he took a discount to stay. He really wants to be here. Now you're back to
9: fan
2: favorite, yeah, rather than money grubber, you know, money.
9: This
2: guy's,
9: is Dirk.
2: Yeah. So this
28: I can't
2: is,
28: believe he would do that. That's,
2: man,
28: so great.
10: This guy really
28: he
10: loves
28: only
10: us.
28: Took $11 million to stay.
2: So, yeah. So now the question is, have the Stars already moved on?
9: Meaning what? Moved on?
2: If the Stars have already agreed to a deal with the Seattle Kraken, like they already have done calls with Ottawa, we think, calls with Seattle for sure, probably calls with several other places that what would it take?
8: And what was the I guess, extension of the Seattle trade with Toronto? That they were going to
2: that they
8: flip
2: would take
8: seven
2: and flip it for Matthew Knies. And honestly, 23-year-old Matthew Knies on a good number, good power forward, obviously didn't have the year he had the year before, but that's a dude. Again, you're not going to get Jason Robertson back. What you're going to get is a lot of things, and if one of them is a 23-year-old power forward winger, you know, I'm not saying he's Matt Boldy, but he's a very, very good piece at 23, and if you're adding stuff, now you're saying, okay, Stankoven and stuff for Ranton. Okay, now I'm getting a lot of these resources back for Robertson. We can debate whether Dylan Larkin or Matthew Knies or any of these other pieces are, you know, enough to make people happy. And by the way, let me spoil it for you. There are going to be people that no matter what you get back are going to be mad because they love Jason Robertson. They have his jersey. He's been their ride or die for years, and they don't want to hear about dad has a new stepmom to introduce us to. No, we don't want this family broken up. I get it. Those are feelings. We have emotions as fans. We have favorites. I get it. My question is, are the Stars in on this at any price? Like, have the Stars already moved on? Are they frustrated with the agent? Are they frustrated with the player? Remember, this is not about the last 2 days. This is about 4 years of trying to find a meeting of the minds. At the same time, I would argue, they made their decision when they did the Mikko Rantanen trade on which winger we're going to pay a ton of money to.
13: Maybe the Robo news breaks today, or maybe nothing happens at all, and the Stars and Jason live happily ever after. Or maybe not, and we have no fourth line after signing him to $14 million a season. I'm Jay King, and coming up next here in the Top 10, Elf and Norm Hitzkus in from 1 to 3. See what kind of players the Mavs could target via trade.
11: They've just had their draft. Everybody seems to be pretty happy, but there's a lot of rumors floating out there. You got a rumor-ooski, maybe.
14: Well, there are a lot of rumors in the NBA, and while everybody else is rumoring, Oklahoma City keeps doing things. Last week, they shed $14 million worth of salary by giving Wiggins, the guard, Aaron Wiggins, to Atlanta. And today, they sent the guard, Isaiah Joe, to Detroit.
11: Yeah.
14: And in each transaction, they picked up two more number twos. Just what Oklahoma City needed. More draft choices.
11: Just keep doing it.
14: But the Mavericks model, we talked of this, it should be Oklahoma City. Because Oklahoma City is now at the point they've got so many resources to wheel and deal. The Mavericks have resources. They have solid veterans, not cranky guys, who are in mid-career, who could really help a good team. Okay, this is where I'm going to take you, Elf.
11: I'm ready.
14: Detroit was one of the most disappointing teams in the postseason. People thought the Pistons were ready to make a run, baby. Led by Cade Cunningham, who's quickly becoming one of the best players in the league.
11: He's a hell of a player.
14: The reason they didn't, their center, Jalen Duren, disappeared. Why? We don't know.
11: He was a double-double machine all year.
14: Good player.
11: Yeah.
14: The word is, he's on the way out in Detroit. Detroit has added this guy from Oklahoma City, Isaiah Joe, who can shoot yeah. baby. Spot in the last shooter. 4 years in the NBA, of everybody who tried 1,500 or more three-point shooters, he has the best percentage. Can you imagine that? Anyway, Detroit gets him. Oklahoma City is shedding salary. Okay. What's Detroit doing? They're trying to cover for last year's disappointing playoff run. And it's easy to blame Jalen Duren. And he's apparently on the block because of it. I look up these weird things of the odds on where a player is going in the trade market. Have you seen that stuff?
11: No.
14: Okay.
11: But I'm interested.
14: They're actually, people publish odds, and you can bet on it, baby, on where a guy might be going. It's very close between Boston, Washington, Toronto, and Dallas as Jalen Duren's next team. He's 22 years old. Does that fit the Mavericks' picture?
11: Well, first of all, I like Duren a lot. I like what he brings to the table. The only concern is what the hell happened to him in the postseason? Why did he disappear? And why are they wanting to get rid of him quickly? You know what I mean? There's something else there, maybe.
14: Well, I think the disappointment of the postseason is being laid at his doorstep. And by the way, not unfairly, he was very poor. But he's a child still. And if Detroit wants to move a guy that averaged 19.5 points and 10.5 rebounds last year, come on south, baby, at 22 years old. Because look at the age of the core the Mavericks are building here. Flagg, Johnson, Christie, Lively. We're talking guys 22 years old or younger.
11: 21, 22.
14: Now, what would you have to give? Well, if Detroit's going to give up a center, they're going to want a center back.
11: Okay.
14: Daniel Gafford fits.
11: Yeah.
14: Gafford fits. He rebounds. He defends. They've got the guy who could score. They just added a three-point shooter. I don't know if this makes sense, but when I saw Dallas that high in the estimation as possible sites for Duren, my first thought was, oh, yeah. Because when are Oklahoma City and San Antonio going to be weak again?
11: They're not.
14: I agree with you.
11: I mean, you know, that's the amazing thing is you watch the Spurs in the playoffs and they get to the finals against the Knicks. And look, we all watched what we watched. And it seemed like the Spurs had every single game. And then they blew it at the end because they didn't know how to win at the end.
14: They're children.
11: Right. But they have everything else you need.
14: So does Oklahoma City.
11: Right. You need that guy that can steer the boat, so to speak, the bus driver, whatever it might be.
14: We're not. Oklahoma City and San Antonio, one of them is going to win the West next year. And one of them is going to win the West the year after. And one of them is going to win the West the year after. So if you're plotting where you're going to be really contentious again, wouldn't you start with 22-year-olds?
10: Yeah.
14: Me too.
10: I like Durham, and if somehow you can get him here, is it a one kind of, in other words, because I'm also looking at, you know, they got a guy like Duncan Robinson who can fit on any team.
14: Well,
10: you know what I mean? But they just got Isaiah Jones. I get it. But I'm thinking, to me, everybody asks me, what else would the Mavericks need? That's why the guard was such a big deal. We need a guard that can shoot and score. And then we took Morez Johnson Jr., which is great. And we took the other kids, which is fine. I'm always looking at, if you get Duran, which would be terrific to add to the front court, a double-double monster, who's his teacher here? Who's the guy that's going to help him? Keep his S together, so to speak.
14: Dusty May. It's got to be.
10: Okay. And that's cool because he's done it before.
14: My thought here, Elf, is for some reason, Detroit's down on Durant, okay?
10: Right.
14: He's due an extension. Detroit's at the spot where, wait a minute, do we give him a monster extension? Are we sure of him at this point? If they're unsure, which apparently they are, Dallas has room to give Jalen Duren an extension. Detroit, the extension would be bigger than $20 million, and that's what Daniel Gafford makes. So what you could do if you were Detroit is sign the extension with Duren and trade him to Dallas.
10: Yeah, package him here.
14: Which would decrease the Pistons' salary, in effect. And we could take the extra salary because we got room. Now, do you want us to sign and trade you Bagley as part of the same deal? That's okay with us. You know, they're...
10: Yeah, no, listen.
14: They're moving parts here.
10: Yeah.
14: But I think... Everybody loves to play general manager. You love to play it just as much as I do.
10: I do.
14: If I'm looking at Dallas, like we talked about yesterday, I'm looking 3 and 4 years down the road. Who's going to be critical to this franchise 3 or 4 years down the road? And God bless PJ Washington. He's a terrific player. What can you get for him? Najee Marshall.
10: I think you have to look at all of that.
14: Najee Marshall can score. What can you get for him? Gafford, what can you get for him? And even though Ujiri has this stiff upper lip when it comes to Kyrie Irving, if somebody comes calling with a real offer off, don't you have to take it?
15: Thank you for your service, Norm and Elf. 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And Elf is here every Sunday from 7 to 9. I'm your host, Jay King, and coming up next here in the Top 10, after a break, the sweet spot, get to speak with Zlatan from the Fox World Cup broadcast team. 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
15: Welcome back to The Ticket Top 10. I'm your host, Jay King, taking you on a ticket journey across time and radio space tonight. 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
31: Thank you very much. Yes, it is I, the great Zlatan. Zlatan knows that you are very grateful for his presence on your little radio program this morning. Therefore, Zlatan would like to say, Dallas, you are welcome.
29: Okay, well, thank you again. We know this year's World Cup is your first time working as a broadcaster. So how do you think it's been going thus far?
31: Well, Zlatan has attacked broadcasting just like Zlatan attacked the pitch as a footballer. And just as when Zlatan was a footballer, Zlatan is already winning awards. The Fox Network awarded Zlatan Employee of the Month after only 1 week. Zlatan was well-deserving, of course, but still very touched by being honored.
30: Oh, that's very impressive, Zlatan. Very
31: yes,
30: impressive.
31: I know.
30: And also, thank you for listening to The Ticket. You're working with an experienced team at the World Cup, including Rebecca Lowe. How are you enjoying your experience with her?
31: Zlatan enjoys very much working with Rebecca. However, Zlatan must admit, it has been difficult at times. There has been tension between us.
30: What's the tension?
31: Well, Zlatan can tell that his natural animal magnetism is affecting Rebecca when he is on the air.
29: Okay.
31: Zlatan knows when a woman wants him, because Zlatan has been desired by many women. But Zlatan is a happily taken man, and therefore Zlatan must keep things professional.
29: Why do you refer to yourself in the third person?
32: He's
29: so
32: doing
29: much?
32: That a lot. But Zlatan, I understand that's got to be tough for you in general.
31: Yes, it is. It is.
32: Anyway, while we're visiting with Zlatan Ibrahimovic here, what about your fellow former pros that you're working with, Thierry Henry and Alexi Lalas?
31: Oh, yes, Zlatan has so much respect and love for Thierry Henry. He is one of the greatest footballers in history. Not quite as great as Zlatan, of course, but still very, very right. accomplished. Working with Thierry has been very fun.
32: Right, and then what about Alexi mm-hmm. Lalas?
31: I'm sorry, who?
32: Alexi Lalas.
31: No. Zlatan was just making joke. You are welcome. Zlatan likes Alexi very, very much. Alexi is like having Court Jester on set to entertain you and make you laugh. Alexi make his little football points. Then Zlatan and Thierry will pat him on the shoulder, tell him, that's very nice, Alexi. And then we will make the real football points. We will have good laugh about it in commercial break. We love Alexi for that.
29: I guess as long as everybody's hunky-dory, that's what matters the most. So.
31: Yes, you understand.
29: Yeah, sure. Okay, so what about this tournament so far? Goals are being scored at a record clip. High-profile players are really outstanding so far, performing well. What are your thoughts about how everything's unfolded during the group stage?
31: Zlatan has been very pleased to see his list of Lions feasting on the sheep that are in this year's tournament.
29: List of Lions?
31: Yes, list of Lions. That is Zlatan's list of the best players in the tournament. Zlatan's Lions are the true hunters in football. Right now, Messi is number two Lion, Mbappe right behind him at number three, Erling Haaland is at four, Harry Kane at number seven, and even the old man Ronaldo, he comes in at number 10 on the list.
29: I'm sorry, Messi just set the goals record for the World Cup. He's
30: all
29: at
30: time.
29: Two, Mbappe's right on his heels at three. Who's at number one?
31: Well, number one is Zlatan, of course. Zlatan will always be number one Lion on Zlatan's list of Lions.
30: I guess that tracks Zlatan. Well, what are your thoughts on the Americans? I know they had a tough loss last night, but they were playing their backups. I kind of want to hear your opinions on the United States.
31: Well, Zlatan finds it, how you say, cute. That Americans now believe they know how to play quality football. It is very entertaining to Zlatan to see Americans thinking perhaps they can win the tournament. But please, do not misunderstand. Zlatan enjoys this because it is good for television, which is good for Zlatan. It will be compelling drama for Zlatan to discuss when real team comes along, pats U.S. team on their heads, and sends them on their way.
29: I think you're underrating the U.S. side.
30: It's disappointing for us, but what about your home country? What about the Swedes?
31: Well, as maybe you can tell, Zlatan is a bit emotional today. Zlatan is, as you say, in his feels. Zlatan was very, very happy to see his Sweden side channel their inner Zlatan to advance to the knockout round by earning draw with Japan. In fact, just to show you that Zlatan has a big heart, Zlatan was able to help someone that I believe you know attend a match yesterday at Dallas Stadium.
2: Oh, who is that?
31: Well, Zlatan was informed of someone who had dream of attending a World Cup match with Sweden. I believe he goes by the name of Corby, who I believe is also called Snake.
2: Wait, Corby? Are you serious right now, Zlatan?
31: Oh, yes, so you do know him. Yes. This makes Zlatan very happy.
29: We know him pretty well.
30: We need to reset. This is Zlatan Ibrahimovic.
2: Are you sure?
31: Zlatan heard that Corby had dream of seeing Sweden play in the World Cup, so Zlatan wanted to help. If Zlatan is going to help, however, Zlatan must do it in true Zlatan style. So Zlatan made a call to someone there in Dallas. I believe you know him. His name is Jerry Jones.
29: Yeah, we're familiar with Jerry Jones, the Cowboys owner, right?
31: Yes, you have heard of him. Very nice. Yes, Zlatan called Jerry Jones and said, "Hello, Jerry, this is Zlatan. You're welcome." Jerry asked what he could do for the great Zlatan. So Zlatan told him that he needed use of a suite so that he could make Corby's dream come true. Jerry told Zlatan that all of the suites were sold out, so Zlatan asked, "You have suite, yes, Jerry?" Jerry said, "Of course." Zlatan said, "Excellent, that would work just fine." Then Jerry said, "But Zlatan, my suite is being used for the match against Sweden." Zlatan replied, "Yes, and?" Jerry tells Zlatan, "It's being used by my family." Zlatan again said, "Yes, and?" There was some silence for a few seconds, and then Jerry said, "No problem, Zlatan. Just let me know who will be attending the match, and we will take care of him." That is the heart of Zlatan. That is the power of Zlatan.
29: It's amazing you tell stories like my teenage daughter, but, you know, it's good to hear
2: power
29: from
2: Zlatan.
29: You. Well, Zlatan, thanks for the time. We're definitely going to be tuned in on Fox as we get to the knockout rounds.
31: Of course. Zlatan would like to end this by wishing good morning to you, and you're welcome.
29: Okay. Well, gratitude's on all this side of the table.
2: Thank you.
29: Thank you, Zlatan.
30: Good booking. Zlatan, I believe.
2: A lot there. We need a montage of all the times he said Zlatan.
30: Good booking, Daddy. There we go.
15: Sweet Spot are back in their normal afternoon hut next week from 1 to 3. Coming up next here, though, on the Top 10, let's head over to the Hard Line and hear about Corby's tale of getting to attend Japan and Sweden at Arlington Stadium.
4: I don't know where it ranks. You know, if you're lucky enough to go to one of these events, I would assume that it ranks pretty high. But I went back in 94 to a couple of games, and honestly, I don't even really remember much of it, except it was just hot, and I certainly wasn't, like, way into it. We got the invitation. You know, you could buy a pass. Did you know this? You could have bought a pass to go to, like, five World Cup games for $300.
5: Dang.
4: Yeah. And, yeah, it's crazy back then. And I do think that social media has helped this out a lot, just from the sheer standpoint of you're seeing different cultures, you're seeing different people, and they're all talking about their experiences, and you're getting to know these cultures just on social media. Honestly, it's like the best thing that's ever happened to social media. This is the perfect avenue for social media, the World Cup, and sharing things and sharing experiences.
5: I mean, it cuts both ways, right? It amplifies cool things, but it also amplifies horrible things.
4: Yeah, yeah.
5: And so you get great results, and you also get people thinking that, like we said yesterday, every person in America is this way that I saw on this video.
4: Right.
5: You know, so it cuts both ways. You're probably right, but I wonder about the net effects.
4: Well, Sweden and Japan played yesterday at 6 o'clock, and me and my foursome, consisting of Cam and Mike and my new Mexican friend, Robbie, who I don't know what. I don't know.
6: Roberto?
4: Roberto, yes.
5: Oh, was it? Okay.
4: Yeah, it was Roberto. Right. Yeah.

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3: But he's a great dude. Lives in Monterey. He is. He went to the first game, to the opener, and he's going to go to, hopefully, if they play England in the quarters, he will be there.
4: Baller.
3: Azteca. Yeah, yeah, awesome.
4: That sounds like a hot day.
3: But it was a great day. We got lucky with the cloud cover. We went out there really early. We were there by 2:15 or something like that.
5: That's
3: for
5: the way
3: a 6
5: to do
3: p.m.
5: it.
3: Kick.
5: You want to soak it all in.
3: Absolutely. We walked around. We got dumped off at Texas Live, and we walked around. We went in, and for those wanting to know, it's a $30 entry fee to Texas Live at any point during the day. So I don't know who came up with that idea, but it's freaking packed at 2 in the afternoon, and I would assume that just continues throughout the day because we're paying $30, and so are 1,000 other people, and then they all leave to go to the game, and they get a fresh new crop. I'm like, dude, how much is this place making? How much are the Rangers? This is a lot of dough.
4: But then all the food and drink inside is free, right?
3: If you like $20 beers, yeah. Then it's absolutely free.
4: It is genius, though, to have sort of a air-conditioned place to recover and then get back out there.
3: Yeah, no doubt. Yeah.
5: Were there ins and outs, or you have to pay $30 every time you go in there?
3: Your $30 got you in for the entire day.
5: So you get a wristband or a stamp
3: or
5: something?
3: Yeah, you get a wristband, and you can just come back whenever you please if it's not, like, sold out or whatever.
5: Right, if they're not at capacity, then
3: exactly.
5: It's like one in, one out.
3: Yeah, yeah. But it was great being in there. We chose to support Sweden for no reason at all. Like, I think you went in there last time against Japan, and you were like, I'm going to root for the Dutch. I don't know if you wore any colors or anything.
4: I did. I bought a Netherlands shirt, and it's all in honor of Virgil van Dijk.
3: Yeah, we did because one of my good friends lives here in Dallas, Per Magnus. Call him PM. But Per Magnus is from Sweden. And we go back and forth on Swedish stuff all the time. His kids are my kids' age, and so we've known him forever. And so when I learned that I was going to this game, I was so excited. So reached out to Per Magnus. I'm like, dude, let's meet up. Let's go. I want to do the whole Swedish thing. You're in charge, you know. And I was super stoked to go hang out with him and his culture and all that. And he called me back, and he goes, yeah, I'm going to be in Sweden for this game. I'm like, what? Sweden is here. In your backyard, and you're going to be over there. He's like, I can't get out of it. It's a long story. I'm like, dude. So he gave me, though, his Sweden kit, his jersey.
4: Oh, yeah?
3: Yeah, from circa, like, and multiple people from Sweden.
4: Did you go full kit?
3: I did not. Shin guards and everything. Multiple people from Sweden came up to me before the game and during the game, and they go, where'd you get that? And I'm like, a buddy of mine. Well, first off, they walk up to you, and they start speaking.
5: They think you're Swedish because
3: yes.
5: You're so legit with your vintage kit.
3: And I'm like, look, I know I look Swedish, but I'm not. Thank you.
4: The bikini team walk up
3: there's
4: to you?
3: There's no bikini team. And so they'd be like, well, where'd you get that? I go, well, my buddy. And so they all said the same thing. That's a jersey from like 03 to 08. Very specific. I was like, okay, cool. And they're getting pictures with it. Like, I was like a rock star. It was cool. But you get, as you know, Bob.
5: Mark that, by the way.
4: Yeah, what was it like to be a rock star for once?
3: Shut up.
5: Yeah, what was it like to pose for pictures with people?
3: I hate everybody.
4: So people knew who you were, huh?
3: Hey, Janet. Dude, going in there, into that stadium, and seeing that stadium, unrecognizable, as you saw on TV and you've seen on TV. It's not the same place. It's just not. And having been to...
5: It's sanitized.
3: Yeah. Having been to all the football games there, college, pro, you know, all of it, concerts, everything, it is the cleanest that place has ever looked from sight. It is the coolest it's ever looked by a country mile.
4: Mm-hmm.
3: And it's also, oddly enough, in a sport that is known for its hooliganism, it is the safest

0: I've ever felt. Not that I've ever felt like I'm in danger or anything, but it's the communal vibes inside of there are indescribable. Outside the stadium, inside the stadium. Access, by the way, getting in there and out of there, way easier than any football game.
1: I agree.
0: I couldn't believe it.
1: Logistically, it's sorted out really well, and I suppose the price of entry would probably suggest that the only people in there are people that are not looking for trouble.
2: Yeah, you don't want to get kicked out when you've paid $2,000 for a ticket.
0: But I mean, okay, so the Japanese fans.
1: Whoa.
2: By the way.
0: Yeah, yeah.
2: Curtains yesterday.
1: Yeah, they had the curtains up. The debut of curtains.
0: Yeah, they had the curtains up.
1: Probably shouldn't fall in love with them, but.
0: No, they look good.
1: Yeah.
0: But even the screen prints that they have on the outside that do the curtains jobs, they look super cool. The stadium just looks great from the outside. Totally different. Again, the vibe totally different. And we sat in a predominantly Japanese section.
2: Whoa.
0: I think you did too. Did you not?
1: I did.
0: Yeah.
1: Yeah.
0: So we're wearing our Swedish gear, all of us. And it took about 15, 20 minutes before I realized I really like these Japanese folks. And I really am kind of rooting for them.
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14: A better life with Dr. Sanjay Gupta.
15: Few people now have asked me about a TikTok trend that they've come across. It's called 75 Hard. The challenge was created by entrepreneur and author Andy Frisella, who calls it a, quote, transformative mental toughness program and an Ironman for your brain. So here's what it entails. Eat a structured diet with no alcohol, drink a gallon of water, read 10 pages of nonfiction, take a progress photo, and complete 2 45-minute workouts, one of them outdoors, every day for 75 days. Quite a challenge. We asked CNN fitness contributor Dana Santis about this, who reminded us that sustainable fitness isn't about punishment or proving discipline through extremes. It's about building habits that integrate into your lifestyle in a way that feels supportive and repeatable. If you ask me, that's going to be the key to long-term success. I'm Dr. Sanjay Gupta, helping you live a better life.
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3: Welcome back inside the Ticket Mothership. This is the Top 10, and I'm Jay King behind the glass here in the control room. And since you're curious, and since maybe you might be curious about what's on the air tomorrow, a shameless plug from 12 to 2. It's the Fun House with me, Travis, and Saad Youssef. Though I am back in the producer chair because Saad is back. Maybe he has stories from the road where he was last week. Or maybe we'll rehear Dylan messing up the bed music two or three times during King's Court. Anything could happen tomorrow from 12 to 2. But thank you for spending your Friday night tuned in here with me and the Ticket. And coming back up as we return to the Top 10, there's no NIT break this week because the Sweet Spot had actual e-break duty this morning. And come on, did we really think Norm would handle the NIT break? No. Instead, we'll have fun here for Friday Frivolity, playing soccer or no with the Invasion.
19: I will present to you a name. You have to tell me that is soccer or no. That's definitely not soccer. So, does that make sense, fellas?
20: Yep. Cape Verde.
19: Cape Verde. So that is, we're going to go with individual names. That's a good try. Very good try. Donovan, let's start with you since you're so confident. Let's go with Ashraf Hakimi. Ashraf Hakimi.
20: I'm going to say that is totally soccer.
19: That is correct.
20: He
19: is a right back for Morocco. Congratulations. Off to a wonderful start here. Matt McLaren, let's go with Alexander Stubb. Alexander Stubb.
20: Alexander Stubb.
19: Stubb.
20: Well, I was thinking of the barbecue spot in Austin. So I'm going to say not a soccer player.
19: That is correct. That is indeed the president of Finland. And we are tied 1-1 here.
20: God, I would not.
21: Alexander StubHub is the president of Finland.
20: Would you ever guess that a Finnish guy is named Alexander Stubb?
19: Right?
20: I thought it would be like Rupe Hintz or something.
19: Alexander feels like it could play in that league, but Stubb feels a little out of place. Percentovich could
20: Right. Miko Haskinen.
21: I feel like Alexander may be one of the more versatile names.
20: But Stubb? I didn't know that was a Finnish last name.
21: You can't tell where they're from. You can't tell it. Well, Alexander, you can't. But right. Alex, you don't know if it's a male or female.
20: That's true.
21: It's versatile.
19: I didn't know Stubb made it out of the Great Southwest. But here we are. Donovan, as we're tied here, 1-1 in soccer or no, I give you Diego Luna.
21: Man, let me tell you. That's as soccer as it gets.
19: Is it?
21: And yet, is it?
19: It is not. That is an actor. From Star Wars. He
21: plays Andor.
19: He does. He's from
21: Star
19: Open
21: Wars.
19: Range.
21: Do you think I know that?
19: And Dirty Dancing Havana Nights.
21: Right? Yeah, no.
19: Matt, I give you, let's see, let's go down my little list here. I give you Jacob Ingebrigtsen. Hold on, let me try to get this.
21: Jacob Ingebrigtsen.
19: Jacob Ingebrigtsen.
21: Okay. So there used to be a bar in Austin called the Brixton. But I am going to go with a soccer player.
19: That is incorrect.
21: Oh, I should have stuck with my gut instinct and known that he was a bar owner.
19: Not a bar owner. Olympic runner. Olympic runner.
21: You are an idiot.
19: Still tied 1-1 in soccer.
21: Okay, Diego Luna.
19: Or no. Donovan. Mark. Jeez. Mark Carney.
21: Mark. Is he a soccer player or not?
19: Mark
21: McLemore. I'm sorry. Go ahead, Travis.
19: Mark Carney.
21: Sounds like an actor. Never trust a Carney.
19: It's a good rule.
21: Amongst
19: to live
21: other
19: by.
21: Things. Good you know, rule. Carney may be like second on the list. Big butt and a smile is first.
19: No doubt.
21: Yes, soccer.
19: That is incorrect. That would be the Prime Minister of Canada. Prime Minister of Canada.
21: Amazing you didn't know that. Are you sure he's never played soccer before?
19: Well, he didn't play in the World Cup, and that disqualifies him from being soccer.
21: Okay. How do we not know leaders of other countries anymore? It feels like we used to know leaders of other countries,
0: no,
21: and
0: true.
21: Now we don't.
0: No,
21: I've no clue who the Prime Minister of Great Britain is.
19: Well, let's see if you know who this is, Matt, as we are still tied 1-1.
21: I don't even know who works here. I mean, come on.
19: Gael Garcia Bernal. Gael Garcia Bernal.
21: He drove a motorcycle in the fantastic movie The Motorcycle Diaries, so no, not a soccer player.
19: Wow, knows that one. That is an actor. You are correct. 2-1. 2-1 now. Let's go to Mr. Donovan. Let's do... Bilal El Kanous.
0: Bilal Caboose. I will say, you know, I've answered soccer for everyone, and I've only gotten one correct.
21: That'd be a great name for a dancer, though.
0: Yeah, Bilal Caboose.
19: Yeah.
21: Just Caboose. Guys, welcome to the stage. Here she is. Make it rain for Caboose.
2: The booty.
0: I don't know about that.
21: No, you wouldn't like that?
0: Mm-hmm.
21: And then she just
0: more,
21: comes out and
0: mm-hmm. I need a little more subtlety.
19: Yeah, needs more pizzazz.
0: I'm going to say yes, soccer. Let's continue the trend.
19: That is... Where'd he go? There he is. That is correct. You
0: Thank
19: are back
0: you.
19: On the board. Back on the board. 2-2.
0: And what? Who does he play for?
19: He is a Moroccan midfielder.
0: See, I know my Moroccan soccer players.
19: You just watch all of their matches?
0: That's right. That's right.
19: That's good. Let's go over to Matt, and I give you Benito Antonio Martinez Ocasio.
0: Benito Applebaum.
21: Hey, what a great hey, name. What a great name.
0: I feel like he does well with the ladies with that name.
21: I'm sure he does. Remember Benito Santiago?
19: Great catcher.
21: Yeah.
19: That was a good pull.
21: It was. Thank you. I'm going to go soccer player.
19: That is incorrect. Benito Antonio Martinez Ocasio. You may know him better as Bad Bunny. So, Donovan.
21: I had no idea.
19: Correct on does well with the ladies.
0: Yeah, I think
21: if
0: I'm right about
21: if Sam Gannon
0: well,
21: is
0: no,
21: listening,
0: I'm not right about
21: she's
0: that.
21: Like, come on.
19: She's pretty excited, I would imagine.
0: Yeah, there's no way Sam didn't know that. Right?
21: You know, my original strategy, I was going to just guess not soccer player on everyone. And if I had done that, I'd gotten 4 in a row correct.
19: Donovan.
21: Yeah.
19: Let's go with Falerian Balogun.
21: Falerian.
0: Sounds like something you go to the doctor for.
19: It's Falerian up, Doc. I don't know what to do with this.
0: Let's change it up. Not soccer.
19: Oh,
21: Does
19: man.
21: Does he not play for America?
19: He plays. He's a forward
21: really?
19: For America. Unfortunately.
21: I was going to say, I know that one.
0: Oh, damn.
19: Oh, that's tough.
21: Man, dude, come on.
0: Well, I'm all about Morocco.
19: I know.
21: I guess
19: Big
21: so.
19: Big Morocco guy. Matt, Nico Williams.
21: Nico Williams.
20: God, this is where I'm getting tricked again because I'm like, man, I've gotten a not soccer player every time. But surely I won't always get a not soccer player.
21: Or will you?
20: So now I've tricked my own self because I don't think it's a soccer player, but I feel like I need to say it is.
21: Just say one.
20: So I'm going to say soccer player.
19: That is correct. Nico Williams, winger from Spain, taking a 3-2 lead is Matt McLaren.
21: I've never seen you more excited than getting that answer correct.
19: I don't know. Donovan.
20: I was excited on Wednesday.
19: I give you Barry Keoghan.
6: Okay.
19: But yeah, you chill out back there, bud. Barry Keoghan.
21: Barry Keoghan. That'll be ridiculous if that's a soccer player's name. So I'm going to say no, not soccer.
20: You're correct.
19: That is correct.
20: He played, what's his face, Cillian Murphy's son in the Peaky Blinders movie.
19: Yep, he's the Joker in the new Batman. Yep.
1: House of Dragons. He was in the Peaky
19: Blinders. Yep, new House of Dragon, I think, something.
1: My Cousin Vinny. What was the movie he was in?
20: The Irish film?
21: Hollywood Shuffle.
19: You talking about the one with Colin Farrell?
20: Yeah.
19: The Deer Hunter or something like that?
20: Yeah, he got an Oscar nomination.
19: That was a creepy-ass movie. Good one, though.
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15: For decades, the prevailing wisdom for someone who's had a heart attack has been to put them on beta blockers for the rest of their life. But new research suggests that might not be necessary, and that the benefits of these medications probably taper off after a year or two. On the whole, and for the average person, beta blockers are very safe and very effective. But, as with any medication, they can come with a cost. A financial one, and also potential side effects. We're talking about things like fatigue, dizziness, dry mouth, dry eyes. I want to be clear when I say that you absolutely should talk to your doctor before starting or stopping any medication. Point is, if you're years out from a heart attack and you're in otherwise good health, you might want to ask your doctor about discontinuing beta blockers. 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
3: Welcome back, P1 sports fans, radio fans, whatever you are, just glad you're here tonight. This is The Ticket Top 10. I'm Jay King, your host, and coming up tonight in our last segment of the show, we'll hear from Corby Davidson's new Japanese and Swedish friends that he made at the World Cup game last night. But before we can get there, the AARP pairing of Norm Hitzkus and Mark Elfenbein have some ripping to do on our Texas Rangers.
29: The Rangers are extremely fortunate in one regard this season. They've not played well. Their offense sucks.
3: Ooh, good verbiage.
29: It does. They're very vulnerable to injury because they're very thin. All the way around the team, they're very, very thin. And they have nobody at AAA pushing anybody in the major leagues right now.
20: I think the only guy was Sebastian, the Walcott kid at shortstop. That was the only thing they had.
29: And he's
20: still a ways away.
29: May not play until August,
20: yeah,
29: late August.
20: Right.
29: So, but they're in the West.
20: Which is a blessing.
29: The West, where every team in the West sits on
20: 500
29: street corners with hand-lettered signs.
20: We'll win for food.
29: Yes. Seattle is just as bad offensively. They've got terrific pitching. By the way, those two teams happen to play in the two toughest parks in the major leagues to create offense.
20: Yes, Seattle.
29: Seattle, yeah, and Texas are the two toughest parks in the major leagues. But back to the situation. Elf, if the Rangers were in the American League East,
20: oh, God,
29: they would currently be trailing the Yankees by 9.5 games. If they were in the National League East, they'd be 10 games behind Atlanta. If they were in the National League Central, they'd be 11.5 games behind Milwaukee. And if they were in the National League West, they'd be 13 games behind the Dodgers. But they're in the American League West.
20: So they got a shot.
29: No one is over 500.
20: It's unbelievable.
29: And these five teams, Houston.
20: Careful.
29: Houston was awful to start the year.
20: Oh, terrible.
29: Awful.
20: Okay, I agree.
29: And
20: with you.
29: The injuries. The Astros used the injured list. They put on injured reserve.
20: Four starting pitchers.
29: 15 different players, yeah, in the first 45 days.
20: Yeah.
29: And you know where the Astros are now?
20: In second place.
29: Yes.
20: Now, granted,
29: they beat up all the ground, and they're just ahead of the Rangers, each of them a game and a half behind Seattle.
20: You know what? I know I'm an Astros guy, but they've done a great job as they tackle the foreign market. You know, they get pitchers like Javier and all these guys that they pay them not a ton of money, and they get them signed up, and then they work them into the rotation. Now, granted, they've done a nice job in bringing some guys along, but when you got a guy like Alvarez who's knocking the crap out of the baseball, and you got a few other guys, it's keeping you at 500. Correa's gone for the year. Houston's also very lucky to be in that division.
29: Right. everybody is lucky to be in the same division. These are five teams, all fortunate to live in the same house. And other than the Angels, the first four, Seattle, Houston, the Athletics, no location named, and the Rangers, they're all right there. And that's what makes this such a difficult time for Chris Young. Does he sell or does he buy? Now, people can say, well, sell. It doesn't matter. What if you win this division? You're going home right away. Careful. Be careful.
0: Yeah, we've seen that before.
29: In the playoffs, be careful. Right now, the Dodgers are the best team in Major League Baseball.
0: And they're beat up.
29: In the last 32 years, how many times has the best team in baseball won the World Series?
0: Maybe five.
29: Seven.
0: Okay. I was going to say, it doesn't happen often.
29: No.
0: No, because we see the teams like the Yankees and the Dodgers, the Red Sox, the Cubs, they all spend the money, and it never comes to fruition. Well, the Dodgers, 2 years in a row, it's worked.
29: What happens is you get in a short series, and for everybody who says, oh, forget the Rangers, they'd go nowhere. DeGrom, then Uvalde, then Gore, then DeGrom again, then Uvalde again, then Gore again.
0: And you make Rocker and Leiter part of your out of the bull, unless they're traded.
29: Yeah, well, Leiter's not, I don't believe Leiter will be back this year the ankle surgery. But that's the hard thing for Chris Young. Is his baseball team good? No. Are they average? Well, if you're in the American League West, they're average. In fact, I would have to check this, but I believe, Elf, the last time I looked at this early this week, there were five teams over 500 in the American League.
0: That was right.
29: And 11 teams over 500 in the National League.
0: Yes.
29: And
0: now Central had
29: here.
0: All teams over 500, right?
29: Exactly.
0: Yeah.
29: And that's Chris Young's problem. He looks at this club, and the general manager, this does not apply to Jerry, the general manager has to be the coldest, nastiest realist in the entire organization. He's got to say, all you dreamers, you go over in that corner.
0: Yeah.
29: I'm going to make a decision about this club.
0: It's time to move along from this guy and move along from that guy and trade this guy, because we need to do this if we're going to go anywhere.
29: What you'd like to see is a 10-game win streak or a 10-game losing streak. Either one. Because if you won 10 in a row,
0: guys are playing better.
29: Let's set sail for the playoffs, baby. If you lose 10 in a row, you say, what am I bid for Jacob DeGrom or Nathan Uvalde? Does anybody out there have a real interest in Corey Seager? That would be easy to do if you were out of it. But you're not out of it. And in baseball, the idea is get into the tournament.
0: Get in. Get in. Who is untouchable? Is Wyatt Langford untouchable?
29: Yes.
0: Okay. Evan Carter, is it time to say goodnight? I mean, look, the World Series year, man, it was unbelievable, right? We all thought we had something special. Defense, hitting, speed, and it's just gone away, and he can't hit lefties, right? I mean, he can't hit lefties.
29: Evan Carter's been in the major leagues 3 years. He's never had an extra base hit off a left-hand pitcher.
0: That's unbelievable.
29: Elf, you just have described the question. Let's look 2 years down the road. Who's still here? Langford's still here.
0: Josh Young.
29: Josh Young's still here.
0: I think maybe the Duran kid has earned a little
29: something. Still here.
0: He's earned a little something.
29: Nimmo's still here as a DH, probably.
0: I'd like to keep him. There's not a lot other than
29: Your pitching staff is
0: okay.
29: Gore, Rocker, Leiter.
0: And some.
29: And who?
0: Some. His name is something.
29: That's the problem. But that's what Chris Young is facing.
3: There's more broadcasting experience between the two of those than my age probably doubled. So that would be 60. Oh, yeah, easily. Norm's got close to 60 years broadcasting experience on his own. So they'd have like three of my lives in just broadcasting experience between the two of those. Insane. So thankful, actually, to kind of be able to listen to some legends of the game. I'm your top 10 host, Jay King, and coming up next for number two tonight, the sweet spot, see how the Dallas Stars and Jason Robertson are at a crossroads with each other.
1: There's been a lot of reporting on this over the past few days, and it's looking more and more like Jason Robertson has likely played his last game as a member of the Dallas Stars. Now, there is a level of hope for those Stars fans that want Robo to stay put, because there was a report last night that he turned down an 8-year, $15 million per season deal with the Seattle Kraken, as the Stars gave him and his agent permission to talk to Seattle. There was also a report that Robo turned down St. Louis because the Stars actually had a Baldy, help me out. Was it a multi first-round pick deal in place with the Blues?
2: Yeah, same thing with the Kraken as well. They had at least the first-round pick that Seattle had, which was the 7th overall, plus extra. But from all accounts, it is Robo turning down teams because he doesn't want to play there. And Seattle has become a wasteland in hockey. Mm-hmm. Artemi Panarin turned down like a 4x14 at the deadline last year.
1: Interesting.
2: So it says to me that Robo, the money is not everything. He wants to go to contender, but he wants his money too, because otherwise he would just stay here for 12 and a half, which is where the Stars are at. And to be fair to Robo, he gave the Stars a ridiculously good bridge deal at the 4 for $7.75 million mark. Mm-hmm. And that was coming off a year in which he was an all-rookie first-teamer and finished second in the Rookie of the Year voting to Kirill Kaprizov, who, by the way, is making $17 million a year, which is...
11: That's the highest paid player in the NHL.
2: It's a gross overpay still, but he's not asking for 17 either. So he's asking for his money, and he wants to be on a contender. The question is he going to budge on one, or can the Stars find a partner with a contender?
1: And Dallas has offered, apparently, the Rantanen deal to Robo. That's like...
11: 12 a year.
1: 12 a year for 8 years. 96.
11: And he's wanting 14 a year, is what he's wanting, which would make him the highest paid player on the Stars. That would be $26 million a year tied up in two wings. And it's you know, you have the cap in hockey. You have young players. Maverick Bork is another guy that you're going to have to pay.
1: Now, the RFA,
11: Like, you're going to have to pick one of the two of them. And, you know, if you're just asking me, if you're picking one, I'm taking Robo of that. I know Maverick Bork is a little bit younger, and he's not going to be as expensive as Jason Robertson is. And with everything that's happened over the past 24 hours, especially with the Seattle trade that was in place where $15 million a year and he turns it down, it feels like he wants to stay here, but he wants to stay here for the right money.
1: Well, again, he's been offered 12. There's no state income taxes. So the 14 or 15 up in Seattle, or let's say the LA Kings or the Anaheim Ducks, you know, that's all kind of the same money if you're getting a $15 million offer because of the state taxes you have there. And I think he's trying to thread a needle for sure. I'm sure that he doesn't love the fact that, well, this is the third go-round in negotiations he's had with Jim Neal and the Stars. And the only thing about contenders, Baldy, is the teams you're seeing linked to him is Ottawa, which playoff team, but I wouldn't necessarily dub them as a contender, especially after they traded Brady Tkachuk to Florida. Chicago Blackhawks apparently have a level of interest. They're a younger team that's trying to build something, but they're not trying to, they're not close. And I'm just curious, who's that team out there that he really wants to go play for?
2: Well, first of all, I would say there's 31 teams that have interest in Robo. He's a 100 point scorer. He's averaging, like, over the past 4 years, 85 to 90 points per season.
1: First team NHL All-Star.
2: Yes, that is a guy that 31 teams are at least going to call about. The question is, what are the Stars asking for? And there's a few teams that I think he would be interested in that are good now, and a couple of them out on the West Coast. The Sharks, who have the second and a ninth pick. You may not be able to get the second pick, but you might be able to get the ninth pick from them in the first round. They have a couple of players that you could offset Robo with. I mean, you're not going to get in a trade anyway. You're not getting Robo back. So you need somebody that can fill in a gap, and you need something that you can use this year if you're trying to get a trade.
1: And does Dylan Larkin satisfy that? Because that's a name that's been brought up.
2: He's not as fast as he used to be. He does bring some speed, but he's you're already pretty overloaded at center. I wouldn't hate Larkin, but it doesn't excite me, especially because I don't know what Detroit would be offering in addition to Larkin. Like, if you're just offering Robo for Larkin and maybe a first, I don't know that that excites me enough in the makeup for it. So the Sharks are an option. The Ducks, also an option. And the big thing with the Sharks and the Ducks is Jason Robertson grew up in California until about 10 years old. So you have the hometown crowd there. And then the Sabres are also contender with cap space and options. And they just picked up the fourth overall pick from the Blackhawks. So that's another option. And the Sabres, you will remember from this past playoff run, kind of spit the bit in the playoffs. They were one of the favorite teams, and they might be looking for an extra winger.
1: And I've also read New Jersey has the room.
2: Yes, they have the room, the package, everything to get him. It's really just, I think the Stars had a tier list or a power ranking of trade offers that they'd heard speaking from teams, and Seattle and St. Louis were their top two. And now they're going to go back and make the rounds, or apparently they already have been, according to reports. They've been making the rounds, talking to other teams, figuring out what the packages are, and you'll probably see some more reports on if Jason Robertson is turning down or going to players, because he doesn't want to go to Chicago. Chicago is got nothing besides Connor Bedard. They're a seller team, and he doesn't want to go to Pittsburgh, I don't think, because once Crosby and Malkin are retired, there's nothing there either. He wants to go to a team where he's going to be able to compete for a cup.
11: And the other route they could take is an offer sheet. If a team signs him to an offer sheet where...
2: But that's
11: the one thing they would have to do there is that team has to give up four first round picks.
1: Nobody's
11: and I don't think
1: that.
11: Any team is going to do that.
2: I think a team would do that, but I think it's the offer sheet is worse for the Stars as well, because if you are trying to win in a 4-year, 5-year window, those draft picks, unless you can flip them for another good player, don't do you any good, right? Because even you can't use the first round for this year in an offer sheet because it'll be after the
1: next
2: draft.
1: It would be the next 4 years.
2: Yeah, so you'd get 2027 draft at the earliest, but the NHL is not a you draft a guy first and he's automatically slated to play. There's first round guys that never even make it to the league in a set time, and so that guy may not even help you for 2-3 years.
1: And he's such a fan favorite because he's scored a ton of goals since he's been a Dallas Star, and I think because of how good the power play was last year, I think there is a thought of like, well, if Jason Robertson's not here, it's still going to be a productive offense because of the veteran star power you have on this team. And while I do agree with that to a certain extent, Jason Robertson not only was great in the regular season last year, you could argue he was their most potent scorer in the playoffs, which is something that was probably the last thing for him to unlock in his career. And it's been weird, the dialogue around this, because it feels like the vast majority of Stars fans want Robo to go nowhere, but it feels like there's a minority that are going to point at the things that maybe Billy Guerin would point at about him not being as fast as he should be or not physical enough, which honestly you can definitely make those arguments, but 50 goal scorers do not grow on trees.
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3: Well, the hardest part about this show is saying goodbye to you, Conrad. So thank you for your loyal service all week. And yes, this is the Ticket Top 10, where I'm your host, Jay King. And coming up right now to cap off our evening tonight, let's finish off the week with the hard line this afternoon and meet some of Corby's new international friends.
2: So many Swedes, so many Japanese folks, and I would like you to meet a few of them. First off, the song, which, Bob, you referenced this a couple or 10 days ago whenever you went out there to see Japan play, but there is one song that is, can you hear it on TV? Could y'all,
11: yeah.
2: You can,
11: uh-huh.
2: You can hear the chant. So this is what the, this is what it sounds like in the crowd when they're chanting the Nippon song. The drum never ends. Never. Nippon, Nippon, Nippon. So, I'm not joking, the whole game. And it just, it gets in your head and you don't even realize it's going on after a while. And they never stop singing. And so the guy sitting next to me, this is him, and I love this because he's singing the song, but there's action going on. And so you'll hear him start to sing the song, and then you'll hear him get excited because Japan almost scores a goal. And then he loops right back into the song. So it just, it never stops. You're either cheering
11: yep.
2: or singing the whole time.
21: Hey, how is your English?
2: No. This is him singing the song. Did I not send that to you? Yeah. Like it never, he's either cheering, he turned off that, he's either cheering or singing the whole time. So at halftime, I got to know him. Now, Dave, before we play this, you're going to laugh.
5: and I know the exact point of when you are going to laugh, okay?
9: Okay.
5: So...
9: Hold on, Dave.
5: There is a moment of... Well, just listen. Here's our Japanese friend.
18: Hey, how is your English?
22: Is it good?
18: Yeah.
22: Okay. So, where are you from?
18: I'm from Japan.
22: Tokyo?
18: Yes, I'm from Tokyo.
22: Tokyo, okay. So, how long have you been here?
18: In the States?
22: Yes.
18: It's going to be almost 7 years.
22: Oh, where do you live?
18: As a researcher.
22: Richardson?
18: Researcher.
22: Where's that?
18: Academia. Research.
22: Oh, okay. Research.
18: Researcher.
22: Okay. So where are you?
18: In the state of Michigan.
22: Michigan?
18: Yes.
22: Okay. So you came down here for the games?
18: Yes.
22: Okay. Did you come? How long have you been in Dallas?
18: Today and tomorrow.
22: Today and tomorrow.
18: Yeah.
22: And you did you drive or fly?
18: Fly.
22: You fly?
18: Yeah.
22: Okay. That's cool. All so right. Have you...
9: Okay.
5: Yes. Yes, he did sound that way.
9: Yeah, look, the alphabet's different. There are different sounds required.
23: We're the morons that can't speak two languages, and we're mocking.
5: I know this guy. Okay, it goes on.
22: Ever been to Dallas before?
18: This is the first time for me.
22: You like it?
18: Yes.
22: Yeah.
18: Yes.
22: Where are you staying? Where are you staying? What? Are you at a hotel?
18: Like a little bit, like a 20 or 30 minutes from here.
22: Okay.
18: By drive.
22: And are you in Dallas or Fort Worth, you know?
18: The, like a left side of the city. What's that? Not in Dallas. Like
22: Addison?
18: Yeah.
22: Addison.
18: Yeah.
22: Okay. Yeah, a lot of people staying there. But you've had fun?
18: Yeah.
22: Okay. But you're used to being in America. What is your research? What type of research?
18: I'm doing the research of pediatric neurology.
22: Oh! So,
18: children's brain.
22: Yeah.
18: I'm also a neurosurgeon.
22: You're a neurosurgeon?
18: Yes.
22: Oh, my God.
18: In Japan.
22: Good for you.
18: Thank you.
22: Do you have kids?
18: No. Unfortunately, I'm single.
22: Okay. I mean, a neurosurgeon, you should have... All right.
18: Hopefully.
22: We're going to find you someone here.
18: Yeah.
22: Okay, that's cool.
18: Thank you.
22: All right, man. Good luck to you guys.
18: Thank you.
22: Yeah.
5: So...
9: No way.
5: He did it again. It never stops. It never, ever stops. Yeah, neurosurgeon. He works on children's brains.
23: I'll marry that guy if no one else wants to jump on.
5: Good-looking guy, too. I was like, what? Can you imagine the amount of money that guy has? How much he's probably being paid to get from Japan over here and work in Michigan and all that? Like, he's got all the money. So, before the game, we met our Swedish friends, and they were all at Texas Live, and they're all, you know, all Scandinavian and all that. They just stereotypical, blonde-headed, blue-eyed folks, you know. It was great to see, and there was four of them standing there, and they start to do their song, their song, and we're like, wait, go again, and so this is how it all started.
24: Yeah.
22: Trout Gabbert Court, what does it mean?
24: It means like
22: kick some ass?
24: Yeah, kick some, yep, maybe, yeah. Yeah.
18: It's somehow, but not offensive.
25: Hard to translate. It's hard to translate.
18: It's like you water like, flowers.
24: It's like drink beer.
18: Chanapo.
5: So, pause it there. Chanapo. It's like water flowers or drink beer. I'm like, what? What? And then finally he's like, you can't translate it. I'm like, water, flowers, or drink beer? That's the meaning of the chant? All right.
18: So like we're from Sweden with 100,000 men.
22: Yes. Okay.
18: It's so easy.
5: And it kind of they kind of sound like an SNL bit. Like it's stereotypical. Like we are from Sweden, and like the Swedish chef or something. All right, go on.
22: When did you guys get over here?
24: A week ago, 5 days. You did come earlier than me, though.
22: Yeah.
24: From Stockholm? No, south of Sweden. So south of Sweden, near Malmo and Copenhagen.
22: And are you staying or are you going back?
24: We're staying, hopefully, if we move on to the next round.
22: So you'll stay?
24: Yeah.
22: Oh. So, Like, how much money do you have to save for all this?
24: A lot of money. Yeah.
0: Maybe if we go through to the round of 32,
22: yeah,
0: maybe $5,000 or $6,000.
22: Yeah. Where are you staying?
24: Just staying in Addison.
22: Addison?
24: Yeah.
22: Okay.
5: What's the deal with Addison?
1: I don't know. I guess they got a lot of hotels.
5: How did they
1: for
5: get
1: cheap?
5: All these people? All right, go on.
24: Dax Hotel is on Marriott, I think. Marriott Hotel.
22: Okay, fair enough.
24: Yeah, it's good. Yeah, we have a pool and stuff, so.
22: Okay.
24: Comfortable.
22: Nice. So, wait, okay. You've been all over in Dax? Why is Dax?
25: Not all over. I've been to Florida.
22: Yeah.
25: And I've been to Los Angeles.
22: Okay.
25: And now I've been to Houston and Dallas. And so far, Texas and Houston and Dallas has been the best one. So
22: why
25: far.
22: Is that?
25: The people are very nice,
22: yeah.
25: Very talkative. You get to, like, they always come forward to you and speak to us.
22: Yep.
25: And the atmosphere.
22: Yeah. Has the heat been too? Has it been too hot?
25: It's been really hot. It's been really hot. But it's been, you can handle it. You go outside and then you go into some place and it's fans and it's cool. We don't stay outside so much. So.
22: Well, yeah, exactly. Yeah. But you have a pool at the hotel.
25: We do.
22: Okay, that's good.
25: Yeah, that's really good.
22: What about the ladies in Dallas? You like them?
25: We do. We went to Stockyards yesterday.
22: Oh, you went to Stockyards? Yeah. No way. How was that?
25: It was great. Really good experience.
22: Okay, did you see all the cows and
25: we
22: bulls
25: did.
22: And
25: we
22: all
25: did.
22: That?
25: We did.
22: Yeah.
25: We did.
22: And all the cowboy hats.
25: Yeah.
22: Did you think before you came here that everyone wore those around here all the time? Did you think that every Texan had a cowboy hat?
25: I mean, no, not every Texan, because it's very modernized, and everybody doesn't wear, like, cowboy hats, but it was a good experience to see Stockyards, because there everybody wore them.
22: Yes.
25: It was like the old-time Texas.
22: Old West.
25: Yeah, Old West, exactly. The one you figured, like, if you think of Texas from the old times, that's the Stockyards.
22: Yes, gotcha.
25: It was a good experience.
22: Awesome.
25: Really good experience.
22: Well, good luck to you boys.
25: Thank you.
24: I'm off work for 8 weeks.
5: So many cheers, so many hugs. 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
20: A better life with Dr. Sanjay Gupta.
21: Osteoporosis affects millions of people in the United States and around the world. It's a disease that basically causes someone's bones to become weak, brittle, and porous, which can increase their risk of fractures. Now, the good news here is there are things you can do other than, or in addition to, taking medications to prevent fractures before it's too late. One is to up your intake of calcium and vitamin D. You also want to eat more protein. One functional medicine dietitian told us that that helps build muscle, and if you're building muscle strength, then you are also building bone strength. You want to be mindful of your workouts. The best ways to build bone density, one therapist told us, are going to be resistance exercises like lifting weights, and also exercises that make your bones take a bit of an impact, such as jumping or even running, just loading the bones a little bit more. I'm Dr. Sanjay Gupta, helping you live a better life.
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3: Timberwolves for Naz Reid and a duffel bag of picks. Charlotte gets not one, not two, but three first-round pick swaps. The swap. They get one unprotected first-round pick, like many years from now, and a gaggle of second-round selections, all of those going to North Carolina. That is a good jumping-off point. Let us discuss. When we have a trade, what do we do? Question. Let's go to the judges' scorecards. How do you grade the Wolves acquiring LaMelo Ball from the Hornets? We scored this Timberwolves trade for LaMelo Ball 10-7 in favor of Minnesota. Now, on an iPad, they're the clear winner and overwhelming dominance in the trade. It's a no-brainer. They got the better player. Now, Minnesota traded
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13: Harry Kane!
10: Why are you laughing?
3: 48th minute, because you still don't play the miss. You play
10: because
3: the goal.
10: Because that's the last time he scored!
3: No, but the most recent thing was the big miss, and we have a three-second call of that as well.
10: Oh, okay, Jason. I'm sorry we celebrate people's failures, not successes here.
3: We need to play them both.
10: No, we don't.
3: We need to be fair.
10: We are fair.
3: Harry Kane, and then Harry Kane misses.
13: Harry Kane misses.
14: What about the positivity? You're trying to bring the world down.
3: I'm bringing everything. I'm bringing positivity, and I'm bringing reality. They're both of those things, right? But they can't be mutually exclusive. We have that.
14: And it's too early. The obvious one or two one-liners that I had holstered, we'll just have to stay there.
3: So, World Cup right now, Belgium in the 48th minute before we get to halftime, leads New Zealand 1-0. They have been buzzing for the majority of the first half. I'm surprised this isn't like 3-0.
14: Well, we were just talking, Steve points out the graphic is like, hey, you know, it's 13-0 shots.
3: Yeah. It's so far, I could be playing goal for Belgium, and it would still be 1-0. I could be me in my Knicks hat, T-shirt and shorts, and I could be playing goal and sneakers, and it would still be 1-0.
14: Is that guy wearing John Cena like jorts? Damn right he is.
3: But look, a big story today surrounding the future of USMNT head coach Mauricio Pochettino. He is, according to sources, in positive talks over a new contract to stay the United States men's head coach through the next cycle of the 2023 World Cup in Spain, Portugal, and Morocco. And I know that it's prisoner of the moment right now. I fully understand this, right? But it's taken you 10 years to try to get the head coaching position of the USMNT right. And you have, right? From whatever they had with Klinsmann when it looked like it was good, but then it got bad, and then the disaster that was under Berhalter. Pochettino has found a way to make the program in his image. He is U.S. soccer. And yes, he would be very well sought after going back to Europe, right? Already his representatives have talked with some teams about potentially going back. He said, well, I'm not talking with anybody. Doesn't mean my agents aren't doing their job. Like he knows what to say, right? I'm not saying anything, but my agents are talking to people. Just because it's been so difficult to figure this out, now you have a guy that he looks like he's the answer. And even if the United States loses in the knockout round, let's say they beat Bosnia and they lose in the next round, we've gotten to the U.S. soccer to a point where we have hit the rock bottom, and now we're on the way back up, and now it looks like the golden generation of players is pretty good, and with more time, another cycle for players, you don't know where it's going to go. But bottom line is, he has solidified this team. He has solidified the USMNT. There's no controversies. It's not about play. Like, anything that goes on, he has been in charge of. There's been not one opportunity where I've said, boy, this is getting out of his control, and now it's going to this can become a really big conspiracy or a big controversy. He has been on top of everything, right? His instincts for the team have been right so far. Yes, he gambled putting Pulisic in last night, but it worked out. That's the biggest question I have about him so far. I'm like, okay, if playing Pulisic when maybe you could have sat him was the biggest question, you can't let him escape and go back just because you know what the past was like. Like, don't forget where you came from in the last 10 to 12 years. Hey, Pochettino has done this. He's got United States soccer back at a level that everybody's excited about. It matters. It's relevant. You look at how soccer mad we are right now. He doesn't get to leave the building. He gets a new contract. He gets to stay. However much money you have to put together to get him to stay, he needs to stay.
14: A lot of jokes about go fund yourselves for coach right now. And I think the beauty of it is it's all been about soccer. Now, you could question a little of the method to the madness. You know, we joked about the email telling folks that they didn't make the team. Different tactic as opposed to let me bring you into the office to pat you on the back and send you on your way. No, you're done. Like the cast list, for those that missed it, the cast list goes up when you're cast in the High School Musical. Oh, I didn't get it. Well, everybody found out at the same time. No special treatments. But in this case, you're looking at all the controversies that surrounded you in the past, the interpersonal nonsense. Like, he's not part of the machine that had issues, right? It's a fresh face in that regard. You talk about the ability to build this roster, to cull the best athletes that we've seen assembled, at least to this point. We'll see what happens from here. But in terms of program building, you had to scrape away some of that stuff from the past, and now you've got a feel-good moment. So, yes, you don't let him out of the room, and you make him sign a contract tomorrow.
11: You're not going anywhere. You don't have a game until you sign this contract. All right, all right, all right. Whatever it takes to bring Pochettino back, 100%. Exit Albata Fresca, exit Swollen Dome, Jason Smith, Mike Harmon live from the Fox Sports Radio studios. Coming up next, the surprise incredible sports moment of the night you didn't know you needed. Jason and Mike, Fox.
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24: For years, we've been talking about both the positive and negative effects of being on social media. And I would say, by and large, for older adults, social media is net positive. Not all positive, but net positive. Helps them keep in touch with friends and stay social. But for younger people, social media use, especially heavy use, tends to be net negative. In fact, according to this year's World Happiness Report, youth who use social media more than 5 hours a day reported a lower level of well-being. And researchers who study this sort of thing found that many teens wish these platforms didn't even exist, and yet they can't seem to stop using them. Experts we talked to largely suggested two things. Ideally, along with your friend group, take some time offline. Also, try to recurate your algorithm, so it shows you posts that'll make you feel good. I'm Dr. Sanjay Gupta, helping you live a better life.
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30: At the World Cup, the group stage ends on Saturday. Spain won its group tonight. 1-0 win against Uruguay, which is eliminated. Cape Verde with a third straight tie, 0-0 against Saudi Arabia this evening. Well, Cape Verde has advanced, smallest nation ever to do so. France is 3-0 after beating Norway, mostly with subs. Norway, that is, rested most of its starters. 4-1 France, the final. Senegal still alive after beating Iraq 5-0. And currently in the late games, one on Fox TV, one on FS1. Belgium has a halftime lead of 1-0 against New Zealand, which could be eliminated tonight. Iran is tied with Egypt 1-1 at the half. To Major League Baseball in San Diego, the Padres are holding on 3-1 over the Dodgers, top of the eighth. Dodgers do have a couple men on. White Sox beat up Kansas City 22-1. The Brewers won their fifth in a row. Philadelphia sent the Mets to a seventh straight loss. I'm Steve DeSager.
31: Jason, you're crazy. You're insane. 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
29: 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Here they are. 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
11: Greetings. 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Again, that's Jason Smith Show. Hit the subscribe button. After you've done that, tap the thumbs up icon, comment away, agree or disagree. 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Again, just search Jason Smith Show on YouTube and subscribe. We love putting this content out for you every single day. Well, both final games tonight, World Cup at halftime, Egypt and Iran 1-1 at the break. Meanwhile, Belgium leads New Zealand 1-0 as well. It's been a night full of craziness. Cape Verde moves on despite the fact they didn't win a game. Doesn't matter, just tie. They move on to the knockout round. We'll have more on that coming up in a few minutes. But I do want to say this because you brought this up earlier in the show. But before we get to the crazy sports moment of the night, like, I know this GIF is only like a week old right now, but I've already kind of had enough with the Sophie Cunningham pointing.
14: You're done with that one already?
11: I feel like
14: she was pointing at you. Wouldn't you feel great about it then?
11: Everybody feels like I'm using this brand new GIF to say stuff, and boy, it's going to be great. And like, it's everywhere. Like, I can't. You're losing the impact because I see it all the time. And I'm like, okay, come on, man. I mean, real. I get it. It's kind of fun. The pointing is great, but everybody is using this. And I'm like, it's so overused, right? Like the Mr. Met thing tonight, which we'll get to. Like that's great. Like I'm sure that'll have a, you know, it's
14: It's gonna have its run, well. Yeah.
11: Sure, but I mean, but overall, I'm like the Sophie Cunningham. Like it's so great, but I see it. Every fourth person is using it, and I'm like, okay, you know what? I've it's lost its impact because I've seen it so much.
14: Well, go back to last night, right? We saw the initial image. Who are the first celebrities? There's Brad Pitt and Edward Norton. We joked about Fight Club. What, 4 after the hour? Have you gone 3 seconds without seeing the comparisons of Fight Club or, hey, look at here he is talking to himself? I mean, it's been the same kind of thing, which means I need to cleanse my timeline or maybe throw my phone in the ocean.
11: Mm.
14: And by the time I come back and get around to buying a new one, we'll have moved on to the next GIF.
11: Well, I will. You're going to get a new phone. For everybody who says, oh, yeah, I'm going to go off the grid and not use my phone. Okay, let me know how far you get with that.
14: I've said it for a long, long time. I have an expiration date on when I will be carrying a cell phone.
11: That's how far. You know how far you'll get till the first time you have to go to the bathroom. Oh, I can't bring my phone to the bathroom. I need my phone.
14: I'll be okay.
11: No, now I need my phone.
14: I'd like to think I could surpass that moment.
11: I am in consistent motion from when I wake up until I go to bed. And when I sit down, I don't sit down on the couch. I walk and I listen to music and I don't get on my phone. Yeah, it's going to be a little harder than you think.
14: But as a man who likes his level of tomfoolery, I mean, I leave no stone unturned in show prep and conversation with you and Alex and Frostburg of here would be a fun 45. Here's just a regular goofy story that maybe we could find some way to work it in. Maybe it's just giggles between the three of us here in this chat. Most of the time it's like, Harmon, go do something else with your life. Take a nap. But it's still just that.
11: How many times have I told you to take a nap when you said, take a nap, dude. Take a nap.
14: No. That is a resounding theme. Yeah. You have echoed. I've got a cacophony of voices saying that in my head, led by my two daughters. Get a nap, old man. But yeah, Sophie Cunningham isn't going anywhere for a while.
11: I will say this though, like speaking of phones, like I know when I am really invested in a TV show, when I sit down to watch and I put my phone
14: down. Yeah, no, that's like, it.
11: Or my iPad. I'm not on my iPad while I'm watching it, right? Like there's certain stuff. Like I'll watch Wrexham and I'll watch it on my iPad and I'll play games while I'm watching Wrexham, right? Like mm-hmm. certain shows. But like when I'm watching like Widow's Bay, which I'm watching now, no phone. It's a Widow's Bay.
14: I'm starting tonight. Yeah, that's going to be my next.
11: I'm going to tell you this about Widow's Bay. It's really, really good, right? It's really
1: fun. Don't spoil it.
11: Funny. No, no, I'm going to tell you something awesome. No spoilers. It's fun. The horror is fun.
1: There you go.
11: The characters are great, right? There is a scene in the 9th episode.
1: Please don't.
11: Okay. No, I'm not telling you anything about the scene. There is a scene in the 9th episode that is the funniest scene I've seen on TV all year. I roared during this entire. I could not stop laughing. I was wheezing at the end. It was so funny. And the thing is, it's a scene you're gonna go in and go, okay, this is just gonna be a regular scene, and you're gonna find yourself absolutely rolling over the floor laughing. I couldn't stop. It's absolutely incredible. It's worth to watch the series. I mean, it's a great series. It's a great series, right? Like I said, the acting is great. The writing is great. The tropes they use are great. It's all really, really good, right? But this scene in the 9th episode is just absolute brilliance.
14: Well, see, I mean, since you're talking about what you're watching, I started going into season 5 of The Bear. I've yet to see a bear.
11: See? No desire. Like, I'm done. Like, I watched it. I love The Bear. The first season was amazing. Second season was pretty good. Last two seasons have been terrible. I'm done. I'm not going to go on a journey just to go on a journey anymore.
14: No, I'm on the journey.
11: I can leave you. I can leave you.
14: I am Richie.
11: No. I see this and I go, yeah, okay, so the third season was awful. The fourth season was awful. Wow. Now I'm not coming back. I know it's the last season.
14: Yeah, but I get to finish it quickly because these episodes seem to be really short, too.
11: I don't need to be there for the end. I don't need to be there to watch 20 minutes of more of them chopping some kind of parsley and then the credits roll. Like, I've seen it. I don't need to see it anymore.
14: Be there for a very special episode.
11: When I can recap the entire last two seasons in less than 10 seconds, you know you have a bad show. I don't know how it's still getting a war. I don't know how people still love it so much. Like, I mean, it's been a bad show, man. They're walking around going, man, people still think this is good. What are we going to do? Just chop up some stuff and we'll yell at each other and then we'll call that a season. Oh, that's great. Like, nothing has happened. Nothing has happened in this show. Nothing. I can leave it now. I don't need to. I used to think I need to be there for the end of shows I've watched. No, now I'm like, you know, no, I can't.
14: No. I mean, look, the other show that you didn't like came back this week. Are there more dragons? I don't know. I haven't seen any reviews to that effect.
11: I told you the first season was boring. When I heard the second season was, it really is. It really drags to a halt. I go, oh my God, if you think the second season dragged to a halt, yeah, I'm done. Too much house, not enough dragon. No, I'm done. Done with it. Done.
14: All right. Absolutely. No dragons for you.
11: Now, the crazy fun moment of the night you didn't know you needed comes to us courtesy of the NHL draft. Yes, raise your hand if you thought the NHL draft was tonight. Oh, my God, that was tonight.
14: Yeah, let's go.
11: As expected, the Maple Leafs were the first overall pick. They picked Gavin McKenna, number one overall, Penn State star. We knew this was going to happen. However, the NBA or the NHL going, you know, Gary Bettman, I got an idea. What do you think? Maybe to stop you from getting booed when you go up there, we have somebody else announce the number one pick in the draft. Well, but I really like being up there. I really don't like being booed. Well, okay. But speaking of boos, listen to what happened when Justin Bieber, Canada's own Justin Bieber, was the guy welcoming Gavin McKenna to the NHL.
1: What's going on, Buffalo? What's up, Toronto? Man, what an incredible night.
11: Just gonna ignore the boos. Just gonna ignore everybody booing me. And just, hey, man. Just say, yeah, this is awesome.
14: That's a man.
11: You know,
14: who's
11: I'm
14: been
11: not the commissioner. That's what I would have said was, you know, I'm not Gary Bettman, right? I'm Justin Bieber, man. Come on.
1: Let's talk to the commissioner.
11: I'm a big star, man. I've had number one songs on the chart, like basically every single chart the last 15 years. I'm not the commissioner. Doesn't matter. Justin Bieber got booed when he came up to announce the first pick.
14: Hey, man, that guy's looked at life from both sides now in terms of celebrity and the good, the bad, the ugly. So, you get a nice split there, right? But certainly the boos were just a little bit more vociferous.
11: Oh, man.
14: I mean, I love that they bring him out. It's like, hey, yeah. It's kind of like Paris Hilton bringing out the match ball yesterday for U.S. and Turkey. It's like, wait, what?
11: That's
14: hey,
11: the first time
14: Justin
11: I have
14: Bieber.
11: Seen her in years, okay? When I saw, I said, oh, my God, that's Paris Hilton. Okay, she looks the same. I'm trying to think, when's the last time I actually saw Paris Hilton? Like, I saw a video of her from something that was actually happening, not file footage of her from this or from the surreal life. I'm going, I don't know that I've seen Paris Hilton in at least 5 years.
14: That's fine, really? But I listen to Stars Are Blind at least once a week.
11: Oh, well, that's your problem. That's
14: it's
11: your
14: a
11: problem.
14: Bop, man.
11: That's your problem, man. There's stop better it, things man. To listen to than that. Come on, man. Stop. Stop.
14: I got
11: stop,
14: two, stop, stop. Two young daughters.
11: Stop. No, hey. No, they don't listen either. No. Don't try to There's don't no try to blame bop. Them. All right? No one's bopping. Stop.
14: Come
11: don't
14: on. You like
11: bop.
14: You like that? I got that term in. That was pretty good, right?
11: Don't throw them under the bus. You're not doing that.
14: And then we circle right back into the latest Jim Croce, Paul Simon, and other mix to try to screw with dad's head.
11: Don't do
14: That's
11: it.
14: What
11: don't
14: we do.
11: It. I remember once when I had Beano Cook on my show on ESPN. I told you I miss Beano every day. I was joking around with him about something he said that week. Like, he made some kind of minor headline with something he said. And it was just something that was misconstrued. Like, one of those true, oh, I didn't know about it. So it was just one of those things. It really was that. But I come on and I go, man, Beano, I can't believe you said it. He goes, oh, well, you know, Jason, I got to tell you, I said this and I didn't know this. Okay, but I go, yeah, but Beano, it sounded like you really meant it. And all of a sudden, like, he gets, like, mad at me and goes, I told you I didn't mean it, so don't tag me with that.
14: Don't tag me with that. I like that. See?
11: And I couldn't stop laughing. That was good. Don't tag me with that. Like, you're going to go to, Eleanor's going to call you right now and say, Dad, don't tag me with that Justin Bieber stuff. Don't tag me with it.
14: First off, it was Paris Hilton. But second, I mean, the Bieber thing is interesting. What the life cycle, but bringing him out for the NHL draft. Look, it's good that you got celebrities that want to be part of that too. So but that's cool.
11: Like, you think the NBA draft has problems? Like, the NBA's going, at least no one even cared about our second round. I mean, this is, wow. You had a superstar come out for the number one overall pick, and he still got booed. And this is in Buffalo, which is really close to Canada.
14: Yeah,
11: like, it's
14: but
11: not
14: people
11: far.
14: Like booing.
11: Yeah, no.
14: I think it's now a Pavlovian experiment. Here's someone to talk about. I don't know who it is. Boo!
11: I mean, you should
14: it's
11: be
14: not
11: happy.
14: Even the commissioner.
11: Buffalo had a big year, right? The Bills are going to be good again.
14: They're complaining about ticket prices for the new stadium. So, I mean, come on. They came in angry.
11: Bieber's like, they really booed me, man. Bieber's like, they really booed me. I can't believe that. That's just...
14: Now, if he'd started singing a few bars, okay, I know I get him on my side. Baby, baby. Boo.
11: Adam Silver saying, well, at least nobody cared about our draft. I'd rather have that than I don't want to get booed. That was terrible.
14: Adam Silver, fun fact, we only had one guy who was drafted to the team that, well, had its rights and retained them in the second round. Take that.
11: The moment you did not know you needed. Speaking of moments, in the 51st minute now, Belgium has just taken a 2-0 lead over New Zealand. I feel like this game, it really could be like 6-0. I think like Belgium has possessed the ball for 48 of the 51 minutes so far. They have just been buzzing around the net the entire night. 2-0 now, again, in the 52nd minute. Egypt and Iran still 1-1 second half. That game on FS1 right now.
14: Yeah, the New Zealand squad struggling would be the kind way to say it. So, you know, moral victory that it's only 2-0.
11: Yeah, watching this game is like watching a previous World Cup game where the United States is New Zealand and anybody else is Belgium. Like, that's kind of what this game is.
14: Sounds about right.
11: Like so
14: no, that
11: far.
14: Works. Yeah. I'm in for that.
11: So, again, we'll have more on the World Cup. Again, Belgium advances to the round of 32 if they win this game and New Zealand is eliminated, right? That's where we're at with this right now. We're getting close to seeing all the teams fulfill all the spots in the round of 32. We'll have more on this coming up. But straight ahead, yes, what moment tonight was the closest thing you will see to the NCAA tournament Cinderella stories that we love so much? That's next. Jason and Mike, this is Fox Sports Radio.
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3: It was the opponent for Cape Verde, which performed, I guess that's the, in quotes, performed enough to advance. Three straight ties. They're still alive. Smallest nation ever to advance. And they'll be facing Argentina next Friday in Miami. Boy, the games that are in Miami over the next week. You think the prices have been pricey on the resale market earlier? Holy cow. And what if it does become, in the South, a Brazil-Argentina semifinal down the road?
4: You know, Steve, I saw a great graphic that said you can get into the get-in price for every Miami Dolphins home game is about $700.
5: Steve, I want you to think bigger.
3: It's $3,000 for Argentina Cape Verde for next Friday already. And about that, because this has been one of the biggest pre-sale prices going into the tournament, I think, for Portugal tomorrow there. And if Mexico keeps advancing and wins a couple more games in Mexico City, they're going to be playing in Miami in a quarterfinal. Wow.
5: Steve, think bigger. United States and England in the title game right after our 250th anniversary. Like that, think big, that it doesn't get bigger than that.
3: Already somebody had been rooting last week. Can we get U.S. and England on July 4th in Philadelphia? Yeah. Sorry, it's not. I mean, the U.S. is playing July 1st, so the turnaround might be a little much on that. But congrats to Cape Verde. And meanwhile, Spain won its group 1-0 over Uruguay, which fortunately for all of us, eliminated. Senegal, 5-0 winners over Iraq. Senegal outshot them 28-6. So Senegal could be advancing as a third-place team, thanks to the goal differential they got today. France is 3-0 after ripping Norway, or what was left of them, 4-1. Norway rested most of its starters. The excitement of the FIFA World Cup is now streaming live on Fox One, the official English streaming platform to catch every unforgettable moment. Fox One brings the action straight to your screen so you never miss a goal. Download Fox One and experience the FIFA World Cup live. In the WNBA, late game win to Golden State, earlier victories for Connecticut and Chicago. In the NHL draft, Toronto selected winger Gavin McKenna from Penn State, number one overall. And there's one late game in the majors, top of the ninth, Braves leading 3-1 at the Giants. Padres and Walker Buehler beat the Dodgers 7-1, the loss to Roki Sasaki. A's beat the Angels 9-3 in Anaheim. The Angels fired general manager Perry Manassian. The Mets fired manager Carlos Mendoza and then lost their seventh straight game, 2-1 against the Phillies and Zach Wheeler. Tampa Bay won. Yankees lost. Milwaukee won its fifth straight. Twins won in 10. White Sox 22-1 over Kansas City, which means veteran writer Bob Nightingale points out that's win number 42 for the White Sox. More wins than they had that entire season a couple years ago when they lost 121. We're not to July yet.
5: Yeah. Dear. Thank you, Steve.
4: Let's go.
5: Jason Smith, Mike Harmon coming up next. We get back into the biggest story of the day from the World Cup. 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
3: And so I would not re-sign LeBron because the Lakers don't need LeBron. They need a rim protector, more athletes. They drafted one and two elite wing defenders. And I know it's an incremental league. You can't solve all your issues. But I'm with Brian Windhorst, who says if the Lakers could sign and trade LeBron for Jarrett Allen, a very good big shot blocker, rim protector for Cleveland, they would do it today.
4: There is a thought process out there in Los Angeles, and I think if the Cavs were interested in this, the Lakers would sit up in attention right now that they would sign and trade LeBron for Jarrett Allen. The Lakers would kill for Jarrett Allen. Kill for him. All right, they would do that deal in 17-tenths of a second.
3: No band needs three lead singers. Who's on drums tonight? Luka needs the ball. Austin needs the ball. LeBron needs the ball. None of them good defenders. So if, and it's interesting because LeBron was recently with Steve Nash on his Mind the Game podcast, and he's kind of saying what we're saying, which is what the Lakers need. He could be a roadblock to that if he stays and signs with the Lakers. He's right. And it will be hard to get depth and more youth if you're paying LeBron, Austin, and Luka. So that's my take. It's not an anti-LeBron commentary. The Lakers feel a little bit like the Cincinnati Bengals. Bad O-line, can't run the ball, and can't make stops. It's a good watch.
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7: 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Now, this on top of what happened with Caitlin Clark. 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You can have the older players, former players, the newer players. You know, they had Paige Beckers on it. They had Angel Reese on it. They did not have Caitlin Clark on a promotional poster to celebrate 30 years. 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And you'd be going, well, of course they'll put Wemby in there because he's the future of the sport. Caitlin Clark didn't make it. Now I'm wondering, did the WNBA do this? Was this strategy so people would be like, I can't believe what they're doing with Caitlin Clark?
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1: Ladies and gentlemen, this is The Odd Couple with Rob Parker and Kelvin Washington.
9: This is who the NFL is. Everything goes. The only thing that can stop somebody from not playing in the NFL is if they're incarcerated. 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
10: You get out, you get
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9: Exactly. 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Oh, well, he's incarcerated, so I guess we should draft him, or we should wait.
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9: Exactly. And then we'll have a supplemental jail draft, okay, after he gets out.
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9: 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Go ahead.
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9: that was
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9: That was the worst thing in the world.
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18: Another goal from Belgium has made it 4-1 over New Zealand in the 87th minute. So Belgium putting the finishing touches on this big win. They'll be moving on out of Group G. But look, today I'm glad we had a fun night. Cape Verde moving on was a really big deal, a great story. Seeing the Cape Verde fans cry as they're watching their game was amazing. But it started out craptastic for us today. I can't cut it up. Norway and France was supposed to be the marquee game of the tournament so far, right? You're talking about two of the most exciting players, two of the three most exciting players in the game were playing against each other, and that's Erling Haaland and Kylian Mbappe. And the group was at stake. The winner was going to move on. Okay, great. You kind of knew maybe something was afoot after the second game that Norway played that they won, where Erling Haaland said following the game, yeah, look, I'm not thinking about that game against France. We're probably going to lose, and they're probably going to win the World Cup. Okay, then, so maybe not so much. But today, it sucked for soccer fans. It sucked for all of us because, look, we talked about Erling Haaland, how great a player he is. Soccer fans all know him. We told you everybody's going to see how great this guy is, and he's going to be like this mythic cult figure when you watch him play. And this would have been really something to see him, except Norway rests him and 10 starters for this game today, and France gets out early, hat trick in the first half, and they cruise past Norway 4-1 to win the group. Now, they're both moving on, which is great news, but this was supposed to be a great game. And I'll tell you what, even though it didn't quite affect it the way that we thought it was going to, this is going to be the last tournament with this tiebreaker, this head-to-head tiebreaker that they put in here now, because so many of these third games are irrelevant, and it's to the point now where it didn't even matter. Like, both teams are moving on anyway. When you have a team saying, we don't need to play for first place, okay, you need different kinds of tiebreakers. You want to make sure all the games matter, or as many games matter as possible, because you want to make sure that everybody is tuning in. You don't want the biggest game of the tournament to be something that, oh, I don't need to watch because the best player is not playing. The guy I'm tuning in for is not playing, right? Like, I tuned in to see Wemby and Jalen Brunson, and guess what? Wemby is resting. Oh, okay, great. That's really not going to work.
6: Well, remember, the NBA had that issue on all those Saturday night games. I mean, you can't rest all of your stars.
18: Yeah, there's going to be some sort of change. Maybe they go back to the old tiebreaker, even though it didn't affect the tiebreaker. But still, you're seeing that this has been a problem over the course of the past couple of days. It's going to continue on as teams play these third games. There's so many games where they just don't mean anything because too many more teams have clinched. Now, this tournament has done so great, Mike. I'll be honest with you. Like, I know there's going to be changes to the World Cup for the next time around because there's too much money to be made. It's such a big deal. This World Cup is going crazy. I know there's controversy about letting in as many teams as you have, right? So, okay, I get that. But it's not been anything but successful so far. This has been a great tournament. I would say to try to combat stuff like this in the tiebreakers, the next tournament in 2030, we're going to get 5 teams in a group, and each team is going to play 4 games. We're going to add a game to group play to try to avoid some of this and the tiebreakers and all of that. And also, you get a better schedule maker to make sure you schedule Norway and France earlier on than the third game.
6: Well,
18: but in theory,
6: this was right because, hey, it was for the group. It was for all the marbles.
18: Right, but now you know.
6: Except Norway didn't play along.
18: You can't do it that way now.
6: If I can, just really quick with that, you know how I have my nightly call with Madeline, my younger daughter, for those uninitiated, before she heads to bed. It's like kind of a wrap of the day. Let's talk about the good. And there's always, you know, some kind of sports. She's a soccer player. She goes, yeah, I got people gathered to watch it, and then he didn't play. Like,
18: yeah.
6: People who are always like, well, you're excited about it. Let's sit down. And then, well, where is he at? It's like, he's on the bench. He's going to cheer. But there he is. Let me show you some YouTube highlights of what you might have seen if he'd played.
18: Yeah. I mean, but they need to combat this, and this is probably just the final straw of, okay, what do we do to even make it better? There's more money at stake. There's a desire for more content for the World Cup. You'll see 5 teams in a group next time. Everybody's going to play 4
6: games.
18: Yeah,
6: let's keep building it out. More nations of the world.
18: Yep. Get ready, because you think it can't happen? Look at college football. Look at college basketball. We can add more teams and everything is fine. No one thinks it's the end of the world when you adjust a long-standing tradition with a tournament. You can do it, and everything turns out
6: fine. Italy gets to come back to the fray, maybe.
18: Maybe. Let's not get too hasty about that now.
7: Not if Bosnia plays them.
18: Exit out by the Fresca. Exit Swollen Dome. We got more from the World Cup coming up next, as well as, hey, you want a fun moment on a Friday night for a team to really make fun of? We'll do that too. 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
29: For more than a decade, the Environmental Working Group has put out a list of the so-called Dirty Dozen. These are the non-organic produce contaminated with the highest levels of pesticides. Well, this year, spinach topped the list, followed by kale, collard, mustard greens, strawberries, grapes, nectarines, peaches, cherries, apples, blackberries, pears, potatoes, and blueberries. Now, all these fruits and vegetables are part of a healthy diet, so no one is saying you shouldn't eat them. Point is, though, you could consider buying these items organic if and when you can, and then taking extra care when you wash them. The FDA recommends rinsing all fruits and vegetables, even the ones that are organic, under running water that is slightly warmer than room temperature. Don't use soap, bleach, or any fancy produce washes. I'm Dr. Sanjay Gupta, helping you live a better life.
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3: First 30 minutes, France versus Sweden Tuesday, Norway versus Ivory Coast on Tuesday in the next round. The U.S. plays Wednesday night against Bosnia and Herzegovina in the Bay Area. Group stage ends tomorrow, and there is a round of 32 game this Sunday in L.A. It's going to be Canada against South Africa. 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By the way, Fox says 15.8 million people watched the last U.S. game, according to preliminary numbers. WNBA wins for Connecticut, Golden State, and Chicago beat up Portland 124-94. Camilo Cardoso, 13 of 13 from the floor, 30 points. Caitlin Clark of Indiana is out Saturday with a bad back. Scotty Scheffler shot a second round 60, leads in Connecticut by two strokes. The CFL says it will not allow quarterback Brendan Sorsby in its league either. In the NHL draft, Toronto selected winger Gavin McKenna from Penn State, number one overall. Late night baseball, San Diego and Walker Buehler beat the Dodgers 7-1. The loss to Roki Sasaki. Teoscar Hernandez, Dodger left fielder, is at AAA rehab. He had his third homer in three rehab games. Atlanta had lost four in a row, but got a win at San Francisco 3-1 tonight. The Angels fired general manager Perry Manassian and then lost at home 9-3 to the A's. Miami and Seattle with road wins. Minnesota in 10 innings wins despite blowing a late 7-0 lead, 9-8 over Colorado. Milwaukee won its fifth straight, beating the Cubs 6-2. Jacob Mizorowski the win. The White Sox are alone in first in the AL Central after a 22-1 victory against Kansas City, while Cleveland lost at home 3-1 to Seattle. That White Sox win, KC had only four hits. The White Sox had five homers. Philadelphia handed the Mets a seventh straight loss, 2-1. Mets fired manager Carlos Mendoza. And the Yankee lead in the AL East just a game over the Rays. Tampa Bay 6-1 over Arizona, while the Yankees lost 6-1 at Boston. Back to you.
4: 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That's next. 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
6: And you tell us where this show lies.
8: So this is the 10th player right now, currently in the NBA, that Colin Cowherd would want to build his NBA team around.
9: Actually, I think it's more suspenseful if we start from one.
8: Oh, really?
10: Wow. Yeah, so we'll start at the top. First player, most obvious player in the league that you would want to build around.
8: I love a good twist. Go ahead. Who's number one?

0: It's Victor Wembanyama.
1: Okay.
2: And you're mad at that because it's so obvious, right?
0: I'm not mad at that part.
2: I am.
0: You'll start to see where my anger comes in.
2: No, but I would say that's the obvious number one. And if you're putting together a list and you're a cagey vet and a Hall of Famer like Colin Cowherd, you need to do better than Victor Wembanyama. How about that?
1: I might have accidentally looked ahead. I think I know where
2: he's at. You always do this.
1: It was an accident. I just said it was an accident.
2: Mikey! I mean,
3: don't even have it up!
1: The good news is I've only seen the top six, it's not that bad.
2: All right, number two, go ahead. Who's the second player in the NBA that Colin would most want to build his team around?
0: Nikola Jokic.
2: What? Dies in Jesus. I mean, Captain Obvious. The C in Colin stands for Captain Obvious. How about that?
0: If you think that's Captain Obvious, Stu,
2: yeah.
0: Number three on this list.
2: Uh-huh.
0: Cooper Flagg.
2: Oh, wow. Yes.
0: And correct me if I'm wrong, Cooper Flagg didn't win anything of significance in his rookie year.
1: Like, I mean, outside of rookie of the year, but no, in terms of on the court, he won nothing.
2: He said significance. I mean,
1: that is a wild list. If you just presented somebody right now three names, Victor Wembanyama, Nikola Jokic, and Cooper Flagg, tell me what list is this? These are the top three players. Maybe.
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6: Yeah, baby. Let's just talk LaMelo Ball pairing up with Anthony Edwards. I have no idea whether or not this is going to work, but they have just jumped to the front of the line at the most exciting team to watch next year.
7: LaMelo Ball is a fine basketball player. I mean, he is a fine basketball player. And they lose Naz Reid, and I like Naz. I really do.
6: It's great.
7: I like LaMelo Ball's game. I felt like they were missing another scorer. Keep in mind that you have Rudy Gobert, and if he can continue to be the defensive guy that he has shown that he is, then now you're talking about a team that has a guy that can guard the rim.
4: 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And now, Steve Covino.
8: Oh, boy.
9: Uh-oh.
4: Rich Davis. This is Covino and Rich.
8: Caitlin Clark. So much, I don't want to say, let's just say trolling, okay? Hate's a strong word.
10: Yeah.
8: So much trolling when it comes to Caitlin Clark. 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
2: No!
0: So many big stories today. World Cup, NBA, and the Mets fired Carlos Mendoza. And everybody gets to laugh at the Mets, who lost again tonight.
3: He makes an unbelievable catch
0: to rob Juan Soto of a home. I mean, like, it's one of the best catches of the year. Like, he goes up, like, 5 feet over the wall. Like, it's an incredible play. So it just shows you it's not the Mets year, right? But, hey, since we're having fun with this, if you want to know exactly what the Mets franchise is like in one 20-second audio clip, we could tell you. Because here's Mets reporter Steve Gelbs doing a hit on SNY, the station that carries the Mets, before their game tonight. He's on the field and talking about the firing of Carlos Mendoza. Let's take a listen.
4: Answer for how the team got here, if there was, they'd fix it. There's a lot of layers to this, but what I will say is it's become clear that the Mets simply changed too much this offseason at one time.
1: They changed too much.
0: Yeah, here's the thing. What he's saying doesn't matter, because what is happening while this is going on is directly by, again, nobody else is on the field at this point. This is before the game. Mr. Met is doing some kind of crazy ass dance right behind Steve Gelbs as he is talking about Mendoza being fired. Now, I'm sure whoever was playing Mr. Met is saying, oh, I don't know what's going on. I'm just having fun with Steve Gelbs here. Like, he's talking about Mendoza getting fired, and he's just doing some kind of crazy-ass dance. Like, this is a phrase we haven't used in a couple of years. This is the most so totally Mets moment that we have seen in quite some time. Like, here it is. Here's a reporter talking about, we fired the manager today. It's a big deal today. No, Mr. Met is just dancing right behind the guy. Yeah, we're excited. The only thing missing was like a tango with Mrs. Met. But like, we still got this. That is the Mets in one 20-second video.
1: Well, I love the fact that you got Mr. Met dancing, but listen to the verbiage as he's, well, they changed too many things. What does that mean? Yeah. Like, he's doing a tap dance in terms of identifying problems. Like, you could get to some specificity here. Just saying they changed too many things. You still have to field the ball. You still have to hit said ball. And your pitchers have to be better. Now, your relievers have been great. So for the team ERA, you're eighth in the NL. That's fantastic. Problem is, you're leaning on them a lot. So the second half probably ain't going to go so great, as we've seen. But, like, just the image of Mr. Met coming and dancing is like situational awareness.
0: Yeah,
1: but maybe he was. Maybe he was
0: Mr. Met. Read the room, Mr. Met. See what's going on.
1: We need some levity here.
0: Now, not the only embarrassing video of the day. I mean, there's that. But then, okay, hey, it's easy to kick the Mets. Tonight was the NHL draft, and pretty fun party. You know, Hurricanes get to celebrate their Stanley Cup and you know, pretty big night so far. And to no one's surprise, number one overall pick goes to Toronto Maple Leafs and was Penn State winger Gavin McKenna. Okay, great. Now, normally Gary Bettman, the commissioner of the NHL, comes out. He gets booed. He gets booed some more. He walks off stage. But tonight it was, hey, wait a minute. Instead of this happening, let's have Canada's own Justin Bieber. Not Shane Bieber. Let's have Justin Bieber come out and announce the number one overall pick. The crowd's going to go crazy. It's in Buffalo. It's really close to the Canadian border. Everybody's going to love it. So let's hear how the fans took in Justin Bieber when he came out.
5: What's going on, Buffalo? What's up, Toronto? Man, what an incredible night.
0: I'm just going to blow past the fact that you're booing me relentlessly.
6: Well, and I'm just let's talk to the commissioner.
0: I mean, that's the best. Here comes Justin Bieber, and they just boo the crap out of him in Buffalo.
1: What do we always say? You got to embrace the villain. If that's what you are to these people at this point, and let's face it, Mr. Bieber has had a long and at times odd relationship with fans and media and everything. Embrace it. Just keep going. Don't let him see you sweat.
0: Yeah, but I don't know that that's exactly the impact that the NHL was looking for when they had Justin Bieber.
1: Look, the commissioner was going to get it. So did he.
0: Oh, boy.
1: They're if nothing, if not consistent.
0: Exit out by DeFresca X at Swollen Dome. For Mike, I'm Jason. Coming up next, FNA on FSR. 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
12: A colleague of mine went to a meeting of the primetime seniors the other week. There are programs like this all over the country for people in their 60s, 70s, 80s, and beyond to stay active. It's not just something to keep older folks busy. It helps to keep their bodies in shape and their brains sharp. Showing up with a good attitude is a must, and research shows that having the right mindset actually does lead to better physical aging. So if you need some suggestions to boost your positivity, experts we talked to recommended focusing on goals, which can boost your confidence. Practice gratitude, they said. One of the seniors my colleague met told her that just waking up in the morning is, quote, better than the alternative. That's true. Focus on the things you can control. Diet and exercise, and very importantly, surround yourself with positive people, because that can be contagious. I'm Dr. Sanjay Gupta, helping you live a better life.
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3: Pieces, but I would have preferred trading for the established all-star Jaylen Brown.
4: Here's why I disagree a little bit, and I don't hate it, but I just don't love it. I agree with what they did overall. Jaylen Brown is 30 now. He's no longer 27, 26, 28. For so long, he and Jason Tatum, it felt like you kept making the joke, oh, look, they're only 19.
3: Right. Yeah.
4: Look how young these guys are. They're going to be together forever. How many are they going to win? He's 30. He's got 3 years left on this contract.
3: Three, okay.
4: And I don't know if I'm going to be able to build a legitimate contender in time before he could just leave as an unrestricted free agent, because also I'm factoring in he's very mercurial lately. His personality.
3: I feel like he kind of always has been to a degree. I think now it's just kind of showing a little bit more because of the tenuous situation with the trade rumors.
4: And saying that this was my favorite season in Boston was weird. All the Twitch streaming. It just makes me a little bit more uncertain about which direction he may go if you try to make him your number one guy, or at least your 1B next to whoever else you think you're able to get. Where you get all these draft picks and you even get young players like Khalil Ware, which a lot of teams have wanted, you at least know you have a longer runway to build. You're right. It's hard. You're still going to have to draft that number one guy. It ain't Tyler Hero. He's on an expiring contract, and that's viewed maybe negatively at this point. But you got a lot of picks, and you got some good young guys that you can at least grow with and figure it out that way, where you have more of a timeline. But I get what you're saying.
3: All right, coming up next, it's an attack of the Dolphins, right? Is that what it is?
4: Dan Marino is not involved.
3: Oh, okay. Larry Zonka, anybody?
4: Laces were out. We got Stranger Than Fiction in our own backyard here in Southern California. Why are people acting like jackasses just because the new movie is out? Come on, get it together. This is FNA on Fox Sports Radio.
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15: Yeah. I'm going to prove all the doubters.
16: When Dan Patrick speaks, you better stop and listen. Yeah. This is the Dan Patrick Show.
15: You know, Diana Taurasi, I don't think, is on the poster. Tamika Catchings is not on the poster. Candace Parker not on the poster. Sue Bird not on the poster. Now, granted, you can't have everybody on there. I get that. But, okay, the current face of the league and some of the founding fathers here, or however you want to describe them, but, you know, the founding members. So you got to put Angel Reese on there. You got to get Angel Reese on there, get some clicks. I mean, Paige Becker has just gone to the league. Wonderful player. But come on. Like, how does somebody go, let me see, who did we leave out here? I don't know, looks good to me. I mean, is Cheryl Swoops on there? Cynthia Cooper on there? Like, Cheryl Miller on there? Like, I don't know. How far are we going back? I have followed...

0: women's basketball for a long, long time. And as much as I look at the WNBA, the growth of it, and the stars, you know, they go 92 yards and they kick a field goal. That's the feeling I get. It just feels like the WNBA doesn't get it. Take advantage of these moments. Sell the stars. But you have a poster and you forget to put... I mean, Taurasi's one of the three greatest WNBA players of all time. Like, we're not even debating these things. Oh, my God.
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0: The WNBA keeps growing. They celebrated its 30th anniversary, so they released a promotional poster. Now, this on top of what happened with Caitlin Clark. So they have this anniversary poster they're going to put out. And you're like, okay, there's a lot of players to celebrate. You can have the older players, former players, the newer players. You know, they had Paige Beckers on it. They had Angel Reese on it. They did not have Caitlin Clark on a promotional poster to celebrate 30 years. That'd be like if the NBA put out one and they didn't put Wemby in there. And you'd be going, well, of course they put Wemby in there because he's the future of the sport. Caitlin Clark didn't make it. Now I'm wondering, did the WNBA do this? Was this strategy so people would be like, I can't believe what they're doing with Caitlin Clark?
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6: The Lakers aren't really building around Luka. I think they're kind of sort of building around him. Whereas, okay, we want to keep the talent that's here. We see where it works. J.J. Redick has been pretty successful the first couple of years. There's been drama with LeBron James, but it worked, you know, when he was healthy last year. We got out of the first round of the playoffs without Luka Doncic. But I feel like this is not an overall complete total. We are now going to get all the players that Luka needs. Whatever Luka wants, we're going to give to him. I don't see that. I see that as, hey, this version of the Lakers works pretty well, but I don't know that he's not one more injury away from the Lakers going, we just can't count on the guy.
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15: It is FNA on FSR coming up in about 10 minutes. Law Murray of The Athletic going to hop on and talk some more NBA with us. A lot of moving and shaking so far. And as Adam mentioned, free agency has not even begun yet. So got that to look forward to coming up later this week. So we'll talk more NBA with Law Murray coming up at the top of the next hour. But now.
16: A fast food customer defending her decision to call 911 after her McDonald's ran out of McNuggets.
17: You can't give a drunk man riding a horse a DWI because, unlike cars, horses don't have motors. They have a mind of their own.
18: Strange things began to happen.
19: A 24-year-old man accused of throwing an alligator through a drive-thru window.
1: 911, what is your emergency?
6: It's too high.
8: Stranger than fiction.
9: So earlier this week off the coast of Santa Barbara, Kayla Ross and her friend jumped on a paddleboard and went out to deep water, hoping to find a shark.
15: But they were in trying to find a shark.
9: They heard there was a shark sighting and paddled out to get a closer look just to make sure because they wanted to see a shark up close before Shark Week.
15: So they were clearly in town for the Mensa meeting, right, and decided to take a break and go out and try to see if they can find a shark. Got it.
9: They were picking up their Darwin Award early.
15: Yeah.
9: It's like, oh, look, it's the Grim Reaper hanging out over there. Let's see what's up. Yeah, Steve Irwin would say this was a bad idea. Like, heard there's dangerous animals in these parts. Let's see how dangerous it gets. Like, no. Who thinks like this? There's a shark. Let's go see it. No. Why? It's something you'd see on the, speaking of Jackass, the Wild Boys show with Steve-O and Chris Pontius.
15: Sure.
9: Party Boy.
15: Yeah.
9: There is a new Jackass coming up, but these people probably not going to make it in because I think the filming's already done.
15: Did they find what they were looking for?
9: So, Kayla Ross, who was on the paddleboard, going shark watching, like it's bird watching. Oh, this is so nice. How tranquil. This expedition she took, her uncle also got involved from the beach, who had a drone up in the air and likely is the one that spotted the shark in the first place.
15: So he's complicit in this.
9: He is.
15: So nobody stepped in to say, you know, ladies, maybe this is a bad idea. He's like, you know what? I'll take a drone and film it. Great.
9: He sent her out into open water. Here was Kayla Ross on the news, local news out here in Southern California, talking about the experience.
3: We paddled pretty far out because we went to the drone, and then he said that he saw something and that we had to head back to shore right now, but I didn't see it because I was just looking forward paddling. So I didn't know what he saw, how big it was, so we just went straight back, but that was a little nerve-wracking.
9: It looked like it might be a 10-foot great white. So now he sees something and he tells them to come back?
15: Didn't you find what you were looking for? Isn't that what you went out there for?
9: Is this not what you want?
15: Yeah. Yeah, you know what? No, you know what? We were looking for an orca and we couldn't find it. So I guess it was a shark, and I guess that's a little more dangerous, which is not.
9: I said Santa Barbara, not the Valley, Kevin.
15: Oh, whatever. You listen to her speak.
9: Just because her name's Kayla doesn't.
15: No, I heard her
9: speak.
15: She
9: does sound like that. This is not a joke, by the way, this next part.
15: All right.
9: This is not The Onion. But in the ABC 7 news report that I read, at least, apparently Kayla said the experience has not put her off paddleboarding and she is hoping to encounter an even larger shark in the future. We're going to need a bigger shark. You're going to need a bigger brain, or at least a bigger paddleboard.
15: A series of movies called Death Wish. Is this going to be like Death Wish 8 starring Kayla?
9: Charles Bronson is the shark.
15: Yeah, right, exactly. Is that what this is?
9: Like, unless you're Quint from Jaws with the orca boat, and even then he still got eaten, right. I don't think this is a very good idea.
15: No.
9: I don't understand. Who does she think she is?
15: Now, she's clearly doing this for social media clout or something, right? I haven't seen her. You played the audio. She's probably in her 20s. He's trying to do this for TikTokery or something like that.
9: Why else have the drone up there watching you on the paddleboard?
15: Do a nice little video montage. The problem is, how does she expect this to end? Like, she does a smile selfie with the shark smiling behind her? Is that what it is?
9: You said smile?
15: Yeah.
4: Smile, you son of a
15: bitch. Yeah, he said the street sharks eating chimichangas. They'll bite your damn leg off.
9: Roy Scheider is not going to save you with the oxygen tank in the shark's mouth, okay, Kayla? There's easier ways to get your 15 seconds of fame, which is pretty much what it is in today's world now.
15: 100%.
9: Coming up next, La Murray of The Athletic will be here to talk about trades, the NBA, and much more here on FNA on FSR.
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27: 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I'm Dr. Sanjay Gupta, helping you live a better life.
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3: And here's what you need to know.
4: The New York Mets fired manager Carlos Mendoza and then lost their seventh straight game, 2-1 to the Phillies. Boston beat the Yankees 6-1, and the first-place Yanks are now up just one game over the Rays in the AL East. Tampa Bay defeated Arizona 6-1. The White Sox were 22-1 winners against Kansas City. Milwaukee won its fifth straight, 6-2 over the Cubs. Minnesota blew a 7-0 lead, but then got a run in the bottom of the ninth, one in the tenth to win anyway, 9-8 over Colorado. The A's won at the Angels 9-3. Halos fired general manager Perry Minassian. Wins for Atlanta, Miami, and the Padres, who beat the Dodgers and Roki Sasaki 7-1. At the World Cup, Belgium won its group 5-1 over New Zealand, which was eliminated. Spain won its group 1-0 over Uruguay, which is out. Ties for Iran versus Egypt and for Cape Verde, which advanced after a tie against Saudi Arabia. I'm Steve DeSager.
5: Begin, shall we?
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14: That's right, hour two of FNA on FSR. Thank you guys for joining us, as you always do. 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
15: Coming up, we'll talk about Austin Reeves and the contract amongst ourselves. But right now...
16: Phone's ringing, dude.
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15: Well, while white people are out there embarrassing themselves and doing stupid stuff like paddleboarding out in the ocean to see a great white shark up close and personal.
14: Better you say it to me.
15: We bring in this man who's a shark in his own way. He's circling all the big NBA stories and using his smarts. He's the ethical analyst. Just look him up. At Law Murray, the NU, covers the NBA here in Southern California, but also nationally. And he's a good friend. Law, thanks for doing this here on FNA and Fox Sports Radio.
18: I'm more of a dolphin than a shark.
15: Echo? We can nickname you that. Better than Flipper. Law, we were just talking about some guys being flipped back and forth in some trades here. What was your initial reaction to Minnesota trading for LaMelo Ball, who can be a bit of a polarizing player?
18: And my first reaction genuinely was just remembering how potent that Charlotte Hornets team was. I know a lot of the national viewing audience didn't get to see it because Charlotte has spent a decade out of the playoffs, but I thought LaMelo Ball being on the floor was just the driver of one of the best teams in the league from January 1. And yeah, they got clipped in the play-in tournament, which is why you don't start the way that team started. But I was like, man, they got something to build on. That's a pretty objective statement. Like, you played really well. You had a winning record. Still didn't make the playoffs. You have something to build on. And Charlotte chose to sell high. And, you know, rest in peace to the progress that team made. However, I get it. I get them selling high. We saw LaMelo Ball not play 30 minutes a game. We saw him have another traffic incident right after Coby White was acquired. And you saw Coby White agreed to a deal to sign with the Charlotte Hornets. For me, it's all about, you know, can LaMelo Ball and Anthony Edwards coexist? And I believe that they will. Like, Anthony Edwards is, I know people are going to focus on the dunks and the points and the fact that he's one of the best starting shooting, or one of the best shooting guards in the best shooting guard in the league. But man, that dude is so good. And people don't realize that he is the hub of everything that team is doing. He's the primary playmaker. He's the guy who, I mean, his relief was not even another guard. It was Julius Randle, you know? Like, now, you know, obviously we were all really at eyebrow when Julius was traded and they didn't get anything back and they moved out of the first round. I really like the basketball fit between LaMelo Ball and Anthony Edwards. Minnesota's got work to do. Charlotte's got work to do. It's a shocking trade, but I get it.
14: Yeah, Adam and I kind of kicked around that maybe they made this trade because to sort of appease Anthony Edwards, because he's been probably getting a little antsy these last couple of years. They haven't made it, you know, out of the Western Conference Finals, made a couple of deep runs, but have fallen short. You upgrade in the backcourt position and have someone who can create plays and take some pressure off of them, but you really take a hit in the front court, getting rid of Julius Randle and Naz Reid. Your take on those who believe that this is sort of a desperation move by Minnesota to try to appease Anthony Edwards, and whether or not you think this will end up working out in their favor and they can, you know, take this backcourt and be a contender in the Western Conference?
18: Yeah, I don't look at them as a contender in the West because they're not the Thunder or the Spurs. You know, you saw the Western Conference Finals.
14: Yep.
18: And that was the first Western Conference Finals in 3 years that didn't involve Minnesota. You know, when you've gotten that close back-to-back years, and you had the weird seasons that they've had. Like, Minnesota has not been a dominant regular season team. Maybe they were that team in 2024 when they were a sneeze away from the one seed. But, you know, they weren't that team in the regular season in 2025. They did well to make it back to the conference finals. They validated how good they could be, but they weren't consistent during that first year with Julius. And then last year, they were once again, what, a 60, you know, and again, they were still dangerous in the playoffs. They knocked off a Nuggets team that a lot of people believe could still make a deep run. So, you know, that's the thing with Minnesota. Like, you are in a very sensitive part of your existence right now. It's the opposite of what Charlotte's going through. Charlotte, you know, they used to not have no plans after May 1st. Like, Minnesota has given their young star a chance to play relevant basketball year after year, and so you're continuing to push that envelope because, you know, it doesn't take much, man. It doesn't take much in the West for a team to feel like they're close and for you to drop off. You're much more likely to do that than you are to sustain any success. They have a really good player. They're going to have a certain floor. I think that them going and changing things up is what was necessary after we saw how last season went for them.
15: Law Murray is our guest here on FNA on Fox Sports Radio. Law, Giannis Antetokounmpo gets moved to Miami. Do they have enough remaining pieces and enough money left to fill out the roster to the point where they can be a contender with him? Or is he just, you know, going to another team that probably can't get over the top?
18: Yeah, that's probably the latter. Like, I mean, I know the Miami Heat went to the finals twice in the 2020s, but they're mid too. You know, like, it didn't take Jimmy Butler leaving to really point that out. But since Jimmy Butler left, then they've been, what, to Tennessee, right? So Miami is a team that I'm glad they got Giannis. Like, they're a team that they keep talking about how they're going to add a big piece, and they never do, you know, see Damian Lillard. And they got their big piece, and they were the appropriate team to make a move like this. Tyler Hero and Norman Powell were on the team last year, and injury to Tyler Hero did pretty well to distract from the fact that those two dudes were duplicative of each other, you know? And now I don't even know if Norm is coming back. Like, a lot of people in the first half of the year was running little victory laps to keep getting Norman Powell. Now, you know, what's Norm's next contract look like, and is it going to be with the Heat? See, Miami don't need to worry about that because they got Giannis, and they have a partner in Bam Adebayo. Defensively, I like it. Offensively, you're packing the paint on that team, and you need fun guys who can actually make sure that you can, you know, do something about just loosening things up for how Giannis likes to play. And so I think they're going to be good. And I think if you're the Heat, you're happy with that. But you ain't contenders. Like, the East is good. I mean, people are like, put some respect on the Eastern Conference. The Heat, they're going to be better because they have the better talent. But that better talent, he ain't had playoff success in like 4 years as well. So I think you have to lower expectations for them unless they can do what they used to do really well, and that's find some bargain basement guys to make some shots.
14: Law, what about the other side of that trade, the Milwaukee Bucks? Because there was a feeling that Jaylen Brown could have been had in a trade as well, and they decided to take the Miami package instead of taking Jaylen Brown. Do you believe they made the right decision in getting a bunch of young assets on controllable contracts as opposed to getting Jaylen Brown? And then I guess I'll make it a two-prong question. Since Jaylen Brown did not get traded, what do you think the future holds for him?
18: Well, let's start with the Bucks' decision to make the move with Miami. I joke that they made that trade so that they could put Giannis on a team that was less likely to do anything about it. You know, if they wanted to be petty with Boston, and I'm sure Miami, we already know what Pat Riley thinks about Boston. Like, you know, look at Winning Time if you don't.
15: Boston. I mean, that's what they say.
18: Exactly. Like, you know, now you have sowed seeds of dissension, which I feel like the NBA runs on that. That is the canola oil for the NBA is trying to get good teams to have fissures in their foundation, you know, with how their best players are feeling about an organization. And so, you know, it's an ongoing little 3-4 alarm fire that Boston's got right now, you know. Like, the whole league would rejoice if Jaylen Brown and Jason Tatum had broken up. Like, we all know what happens when those two dudes play a respectable amount of games together. Like, they're contenders with experience winning a whole championship, you know. Like, that's the kind of team you want to put around those dudes. The league would love those two dudes breaking up. I do gotta say, like, Jaylen Brown, I think, is comfortable with the smoke. And I think Boston kind of is too, so I wouldn't be surprised if no trade happens. So I'm just going to do that. Like, I'm looking more towards how do they put the pieces back together and get back and bring Tatum and Brown back together rather than, you know, looking at, oh, like, he's going to get traded. Like, I mean, I'm sure it might happen, but I'm not really there yet.
15: From F Boston to FLA, except the Clippers, of course. Let's talk about the Lakers and what they did with Austin Reeves. I get it. You have to pay him. You can't lose him for nothing. Do you believe the report that they had to give him that deal in particular because Detroit was maneuvering their way to make a run at Austin Reeves?
18: Heck yeah, man. I mean, dude, free agency is really difficult, and these teams talk so much. You know, that's why we had the trash rumor mill that we have now, you know. Like, Austin Reeves was going to get paid, and, like, he's got really good representation. Like, them dudes had a feel and a pulse in the league, and he offers an ability that, I mean, if he would have left, he would have been a difference maker wherever he would go, you know. I've got a lot of respect for Austin Reeves' game, and so do a lot of teams in the league. And the way the Lakers operate, they always trying to get over, you know, like, what player can we get, you know, because we're the Lakers, in a sense. And I'm sure they tried that with Austin. It worked once. Like, dude went undrafted instead of, ironically, he could have been drafted by the Pistons around 2-5 years ago, you know. Would have been the best damn player in that draft and that, you know, outside the lottery easily. So, like, you know, I really feel like Austin Reeves, forget how much you're paying him. There are some things that aren't replaceable. You know, yeah, he gets buckets, but the bond that he has with Luka Doncic is significant. Like, you can't mess that up. There are things that I don't feel like the Lakers are going to hit every box when it comes to what Luka Doncic feels like he needs to have a better chance at things next year. You know, you can act like the Lakers were contenders last year if you want to. I never did, and I got a lot of people blocking me as a result. But I think everyone is being real about their situation. I think also it's critical to retain, and you, like whack-a-mole, you still got some things that you need to hit on, and we're going to see how they do that. But, you know, it would have been an own goal if they would have lost Austin Reed.
15: Nice.
14: Law, a couple of star centers at contract impasses with their incumbent franchises, Walker Kessler and Jalen Duren of Detroit. Of those two, who do you think is the most likely to leave their current destination or their current their current team?
18: Well, I'll tell you what. When we're talking about both of them, we're talking about a little thing called restricted free agency.
14: Yep.
18: And restricted free agency is a nightmare. You know, I'm about to cover restricted free agency with the Clippers. It's not going to be... Yeah, like you might want to pitch a tent, you know what I'm saying? So like, I think Duren's more likely to stay. He's an all-star. He was all NBA selection. He was a player who contributed to the number one seed in the Eastern Conference, a 60-win team, a team that was terrible, the worst team in basketball just 2 years ago. I think that whatever posturing there is, you know. I feel like he's going to be back. Now, Walker Kessler is a player who I feel like he's going to be back as well. But I can see how this thing gets complicated. The Jazz have been tanking. Walker missed every game after November this past season. You know, like, Walker Kessler is an effective player when he's played. And I swear, so many of these dudes benefit from not playing. You know, he plays five games and everybody's lining up to get him on their team and whatnot. And, you know, but the thing with the Jazz is if you pay him, and this is the concern with them, it's like, yo, you got a lot of money on the books. Like, that Jazz team is going to be intriguing, but they already have a lot of money tied up in their front court. You know, they have a little bit of a window, you know, when it comes to guaranteeing. DeAndre George played really well last year. He justified having an extension himself. We're not even talking about Keontae George because that decision is not going to get made until October. But it's going to be very interesting to see what happens in Utah, a team that, you know, got to win, you know. And, I can believe the Angels this year when they say they ain't no pick. So, with Walker Kessler, he's a good player, but what's it going to take? And plus, we also saw, ironically, this is how Walker Kessler got to the Utah in the first place. We also saw restricted free agency in the case of Colin Sexton resulting in a massive trade as well. You know, Utah was having a fire sale the same year Colin Sexton reached restricted free agency. Things were kind of like, he's going to blink. Next thing you know, Colin goes from Cleveland to Utah to exchange for Donovan Mitchell. We know that Utah has experience in making some outside the box moves, so. Yeah, I think it's Kessler more than Duren, but it's restricted free agency. It's going to be, it's not going to be simple.
15: If it's not going back to the Lakers for LeBron James, where does he go? I mean, I couldn't believe Brian Windhorst was talking about Jared Allen for him. It's like, first of all, they can't take an incoming sign and trade in Cleveland because they're way over the apron. They're not just over the first apron, they're over the second apron. So how's that going to happen? Just total clickbait nonsense, but... Is there a place that would fit him better than L.A., or is he just, I guess, Lakers fans are feeling like they're doomed that he's going to have to return?
18: That's a crazy thing to say.
15: I know.
14: Wild. That might be a little bit of an overstatement. But
15: is right. it? I have mean, the fan base wants him gone.
14: Yeah, all right.
15: At least.
18: Nah, like look, man, like, back when Joel Embiid was the best troll in basketball, you know, Joel wanted him on the Sixers, okay? Back in 2018, like, really, really bad. And when LeBron left Cleveland for the Lakers, Joel had one of my favorite of his troll tweets when he was like, I'm paraphrasing, but he was like, they're not going to like you in Los Angeles. That's Kobe's town. And that dude, LeBron, it's been, that's how it's felt. Like, he's been polarizing in a Los Angeles uniform because you got Bronze fans, you got Lakers fans, you got Kobe fans. It's a whole mess. I hate it. And ironically, it's like, it's just a matter of the money. Like, LeBron can play. I'm sure LeBron wants to come back and play, but LeBron's a proud dude. And he's a calculated dude as far as understanding the landscape of the league and every little thing. He knows he's being watched. Like, that dude would be the first to tell you about the man in the arena. And that's a long way of saying, I feel like the team LeBron plays for is going to be a team that appropriately fits the story. I don't know how he gets to any other places that would qualify for. You know, Cleveland, I would love for him to get back to Cleveland. And to your point, Adam, I don't know how the money works. And I'm not going to sit here after midnight on the West Coast and pretend to figure it out. Like, my brain is fried. So we're not going to do that. just hold tight, because no matter who he goes to, there's going to be a domino effect of some consequences, some that are easy to foresee right now, but because of the timing, maybe some things that we don't.
14: Yeah. Last one for me, Law. And if you don't have thoughts on this, then it's fine. But just the new owner in Portland is making
18: I'm going to have thoughts.
14: Yeah. Tom Dunn is making some headlines for the wrong reasons. Not traveling players because he wants to save money. The Micah Nori contract with one guaranteed year and a couple of options after that. And then the other day, he tells the city of Portland, I pay enough taxes as it is in this state. I'm not paying for a new arena. You taxpayers pay for it. Just your thoughts on the way that he has handled taking over the Portland franchise in his short tenure. He doesn't seem to be making a lot of friends up there right now.
18: Yeah, I think he has made some friends, though, and that's the dumb Blazers fans who want to be sycophants to a owner. And I will tell you straight up on the record, I can't stand y'all. Like, when dudes are out, look, media is out here reporting. We're doing our jobs. We have a pulse in the sense of things. It's crazy to think that if you just don't say anything, it will go away. Or, hey, everything the new owner's doing is cool because, you know, we're the Portland Trailblazers. Our team is mid, you know. We're cool with not treating people well and shaking things up. It's funny how the sympathy goes to the richest people, even amongst the people who don't have any shot at getting that kind of wealth and influence. So that might sound like a rant that is a bit too deep for y'all at this time, but that's what this is. Like, we have a lot of fans who are like, we're going to support you even if you move our team. Like, I'm old enough to see another Pacific Northwest team get moving out of a great market into a market that I guess is cool now because they want to chip or whatever. So, you know, no disrespect to my OKC Thunder buddies, but like, I still am waiting for the Supersonics to come back. I will be so upset if you go from bringing that team back after what's going to be 20 years or something like that, just to lose the biggest thing in town in Portland. Like, them fans, whether they realize it or not, like, that team means a lot. And a lot of us like going to Portland. Like, so it's uncomfortable, to say the least and to say the most. You know, I think y'all need to respect the good journalism that people love in Portland. And trying to hold this dude accountable.
15: Law, just give me a yes or no to this, because you're talking about waiting. Are we getting the aspiration investigation report this week? Yes or no?
18: I'm going to talk to you next time, man.
15: All right, fair enough. We'll let him off the hook. At Law Murray, the NU is where you follow him. He does it for The Athletic. He's doing it now late night here on Fox Sports Radio with us. It's FNA. Law, love you, man. Good seeing you the other day. We'll talk soon.
14: Appreciate you, man.
18: Thanks for having me, guys.
15: Coming up next, maybe we'll get some of your phone calls on the Lakers and their situation they're in. They pay Austin Reeves all that money. All right, they got about $52 million left, but you got to pay LeBron. I don't know, Luke Kennard, Marcus Smart.
14: According to you
15: Smart.
14: And some other fans, do they have to pay LeBron?
15: Well,
14: they don't have to give LeBron squat.
15: You're right.
14: And based on some things, some reporting that Shams said earlier this week, you know, LeBron might be on the back burner. He might not be a top priority for them.
15: He probably shouldn't be.
14: Yeah.
15: I would move on if I was them. But the Lakers, you know, this is what they do. They take care of superstars on the back end.
14: No, it's a little more complicated than that. So we can get into that and Austin Reeves and a lot more coming up on the other side. This is FNA on FSR.
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15: 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I'm Adam Oslin. 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
14: You know, we finished last segment talking about LeBron James and the love-hate relationship that many Laker fans have with him. And
16: LeBron James. And Law
14: Murray brought up a good point in the previous segment saying that there are Laker fans, there are LeBron fans, there are Kobe fans, yeah, and anywhere in between. So like the waters can get very murky when it comes to that.
15: Three's not company outside of a show.
14: Okay? Exactly. The thing is, whether or not the Lakers should move on from LeBron James, I say it's more complicated than that because it's not like he's not a productive player. He's still a top 20 player in this league, if not higher than that.
15: I agree.
14: Based on sheer production.
15: He was literally their best player in a first-round playoff series against a team that was heavily favored over them.
14: Yeah, like the specter or the aura that he hangs over organizations and all that, I certainly understand that, though I do think that's waning a bit by his own admission. This is Luka Doncic's team with the Lakers, not his.
15: He understands anymore. That.
14: So if
15: he already was the third fiddle this past season for an entire month at least before they fell apart, yeah, and everybody got hurt.
14: Yeah, that hot March that they had, I mean, and he played the role incredible. He played a Draymond Green on steroids type of role for them.
15: Yeah.
14: With a higher offensive floor.
15: Oh, no, obviously. LeBron wouldn't do that. He could never do that. He's got too big of an ego. No way. Yeah, he'll never be the third fiddle. He can't even be the second. No, he did it.
14: Oh, I thought you meant steroids. But it's like,
15: you know, there are some reports out there, but I'm not...
14: Unsubstantiated.
15: Yeah, come on.
14: If the price were right and he fits in, I don't know why. If you are a Laker fan and you want the team to succeed and win, your best path forward is LeBron James on the roster. Now, it's not with him on the roster making 50 or 30 or 20 or whatever million dollars, but if it's at a reasonable price and you can load up the roster and get more help, I don't know why you would not want him back on the roster is my point. I don't want to pay him $40 million, obviously. No. But to say that I just don't want him on the team anymore because I don't want him on the team, that's just a ridiculous notion to me. It doesn't make sense.
15: A lot of Laker fans or Kobe fans, however you want to put it, they would rather lose a little bit more without him then win a little bit more with him.
11: Don't give in to hate.
14: Dumbest thing I've ever heard.
15: But you know it's true with some of these fans.
14: It's ridiculous. Yeah.
15: It is a complex. It is a syndrome. LeBron derangement syndrome.
11: Let the hate flow through you.
15: And it's disgusting. And there's no cure for it. Because the antidote is he retires. And that ain't happening anytime soon, at least I don't think.
14: The way for everybody to save face would be for him to retire. Then the decision is taken out of your hands. There's no pressure on the Lakers at that point.
15: Oh, yeah.
14: You know, but to your point, he's not retiring. There's no way.
15: They have about $52 million. And really, Austin Reeves' contract doesn't affect him so much right now. It's in the future.
14: Yeah, he's going to be, we talked about bird rights. So they have his bird rights. They're going to fill up their cap space and then sign him as an over-the-cap team as their own free agent. So it doesn't affect them there. I mean, is his contract going to be a quote-unquote albatross? I don't necessarily think so. If you look at the three guaranteed years, it starts as, what, $41 million the first year, goes up to $44 to $47. So a $3 million increase every single year. The cap goes up every single year.
15: True.
14: So
15: he has to play at a high level.
14: That's the thing.
15: He still can and does need to get better.
14: Right. He's a 28 going into this next season. And people forget, the first 22 games of the regular season, he was scoring 26 on 6 rebounds, 6 assists, shooting 50% from the field and 37% from 3.
15: He was going to be an all-star.
14: He was absolutely going to be an all-star. Then he had the lingering calf issue that plagued him the entire season off and on. And then, of course, he had the oblique that kept him out the second half of the season and into the playoff. And so people say, oh, he's never made an all-star team. And it's like, well, Jamal Murray for the longest time didn't make one either. It's not because he wasn't a good player. There's a lot of factors that go into that.
15: And he played like an all-star, obviously, Jamal Murray, when it mattered at times in the playoffs, mostly against the Lakers.
14: Yeah, so was it ideal that they pay him over $40 million a year? No, they probably would have rather kept it somewhere between 32 to 35.
15: I would take solace in the fact that La Murray just kind of confirmed that, no, Detroit was making a big push for him. Because I have to be honest, when I first saw the report from Shams, I thought he was on cleanup duty for the Lakers PR team to say, no, we had to give him this much money. See, or else this team was going to get him.
14: There was a conversation that Dan Wojcicki, who does a great job covering the Lakers for The Athletic, he has a very good relationship with Austin Reeves and got an exclusive with Austin Reeves after he signed the contract. And Austin said he thought realistically for a while he was not going to return to the Lakers. That tells you right there, there was an impasse from a money, from a contract standpoint with the Lakers, and that there was an actual suitor out there. Now, Austin obviously would not on the record say what it was, but I firmly believe the Detroit Pistons were willing to go out there and max him out.
15: I think he'd actually a perfect fit next to Cade. So
14: do I. I don't know if we said this on the air or off the air last week. It probably was off the air.
15: I think you did say that, yeah.
14: Austin Reeves going to the Detroit Pistons is literally what they need. They need a secondary ball handler that can take some pressure off of Cade. They need scoring. He would have been perfect for them.
15: Minnesota also, I'd much rather have him than LaMelo Ball.
14: I agree.
15: But I don't know if they would have had... Let's see, LaMelo's making about $40 million too. So now there's these reports out there the Lakers are interested in Naz Reid.
14: I did see that.
15: Like they're just going to be able to pick him off en route to Charlotte.
14: I don't know if that's the case. I think Charlotte's actually trying to build a contender. It would not surprise me if Charlotte thought ahead and did this, and they have, what, a $40 million trade exception. It would not surprise me if they made a run at Jaylen Brown.
15: Yeah.
14: Now they don't have necessarily assets that Boston would want. They'd probably have to loop in other teams to try to appease the Celtics. But, I mean, if I'm Charlotte, you know, and you have a chance that you have Naz Reid, you have Brandon Miller, you have Knipple.
15: They still might move Miles
14: Brenner.
15: Bridges.
14: They could have Bridger, who has a expiring contract, I believe.
15: That would kind of make a clean break between that era and this new era.
14: Because it is a new front office that wasn't there that brought these guys in. It would not surprise me if they made a run at Jaylen Brown, and all of a sudden you have a young core with a 30-year-old Jaylen Brown. You could be pretty competitive in the Eastern Conference with that squad.
15: They do want to build off what they did last season, but I agree with the move because I don't think that 125 offensive rating with LaMelo Ball was going to hold up,
14: no.
15: Nor would his health hold up well enough for them to have that much continuity out there. And it just seems like to me, when you have Colin Knipple, who did play very poorly at the end of the year in those play-in games, but Brandon Miller, rookie Wall, young player, I think getting Coby White out of this too
14: was huge,
15: who was signed immediately. They're in very good shape for the future. If they wanted to do something more drastic like bring in Jaylen Brown, they could.
14: Right.
15: Or they could just play it out the way they have been, which is building slowly here. But it was obvious they had to pay Austin Reeves, the Lakers.
11: Pay that man his money.
14: Not going to let him walk.
15: Yeah,
14: you know?
15: As much as people are bitching about the contract that are Laker fans, I understand. It's like, what's the other option?
14: Right.
15: You lose him for nothing?
14: Yeah.
15: That's good asset management? No.
14: And by the way, there's a misnomer that he's like some sort of turnstile defensively. Now, he ain't Ron Artest, but he's about league average defensively. And, yeah. And if you look deeper into the numbers, so every defensive lineup that included Austin Reeves and Luka Doncic was a plus for the Lakers. Their best defensive lineups, regardless of who the other three players were on the court, involved Austin and Luka.
15: Those guys,
14: they have continuity,
15: are a good pairing.
14: Yes.
15: I still worry long term about those defensive numbers, if they can actually stay on the court together for a while.
14: Well, you have to, and that's
15: right. It might take a dip, but the point is, the Austin contract isn't what's going to make or break them. It's whether or not they can fill in the rest of the roster around them, and if they still bring back LeBron James.
14: Yeah, what you need to do, you need to find, like, you know, find more Alex Caruso's like the Lakers did. You need to find guys like that. Or if you do have a low draft pick, hope that a guy like a Cameron Carr, who is supposed to be an NBA-ready guy, can come in and be a contributor and turn into a contributor, a big-time guy for you. Well, you need to be able to find gems, find second-round picks. That's the way that you're able to build.
15: Some of this is just bad luck right now because there's a dearth of big men that are out there.
14: And that's their biggest need, obviously.
15: They don't have many good options right now unless they could figure out a way to get Walker Kessler away from Utah, and I don't see Danny Ainge doing that, especially with the Lakers.
14: The only way that would happen if Walker Kessler demanded a trade specifically to the Lakers and nobody else.
15: Yeah, I agree with you. So, Robert Williams, Yusuf Nurkic, where are you going here? Mark Williams just re-signed with the Phoenix Suns, who the Lakers once traded for.
14: Bargain basement deal. He's making like $12 million a year or something.
15: Yeah.
14: Some people will say his number production doesn't really add up to what his actual value is, which, granted, I guess I can give you that. But still, Robert Williams is good in small doses, and maybe they try to piecemeal this thing together. If you bring in Robert Williams and Mitchell Robinson and try to tag team it or something, that's going to be really hard to do.
15: Two guys that are injury prone.
14: Right.
15: Can just one of them be available each night?
14: Guys, can you like just, you know, tag them in and out? Everybody plays a 6-minute shift or something,
15: yeah.
14: You know?
15: But it's like the problem for the Lakers is you don't want to make a short-term, short-sighted move to bring in somebody just to try to bolster your front court that's good, but that's not going to be good enough for you to win a championship. You may have to wait. Laker fans, I want to hear this. But you may have to still build slowly, and it may be next offseason. Yeah. Now, that's not great for Luka Doncic in position you're in with him.
14: Who's, you know, he was a camp, told Dave McMenamin, like, you know, the Lakers have been promising us wait until the summer of 26, and it's here, and it's like, what do you got to show?

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3: I will say, they messed up not giving Alex the money, and now they're trying to think that Hillbilly Kobe is Alex, man. He ain't. I mean, he's good. He's all right.
4: He's much better on offense.
3: That kind of money,
5: all due respect, man. Well, Austin Reeves is better than Alex Caruso.
3: Nah, bro. Yes.
5: Okay. If we lay out Alex Caruso and Austin Reeves as free agents, and anybody can sign them, you can only pick between these two players.
3: I'm taking AC every time, bro. Clutch.
4: Alex Caruso is clutch.
5: He stars in his role.
4: Yeah,
5: yes.
4: He's a superstar role player. He can't have a high usage on him. He can't do all the offensive stuff that Austin Reeves does.
5: He's also
4: which
5: declining.
4: Is more rare than what Alex Caruso does.
5: Right.
3: Hey, in the 82, where does Austin Reeves go in the playoffs? Yeah, that's why I call him Austin Leaves. Because he don't show up in the playoffs like Caruso did.
5: Caruso still does
3: that in OKC, too. That wasn't just a Laker thing.
4: Yeah, but Austin Reeves has so much more on his plate than what Alex Caruso is being asked to do, either back when the Lakers or right now with OKC.
5: Here's what I would agree with you, Manuel, and we got to run because we're up against the clock. But thank you. Always good to hear from you, brother. Appreciate it. They need to be able to find guys that they can piecemeal together. You know, Austin Reeves was undrafted. Alex Caruso was a second-round pick, or undrafted, actually. Like, they need to be able to fortify their roster with guys like that if you're going to have a top-heavy roster with Luka, Austin, and hopefully Walker Kessler or whoever else. That's how you're going to be able to compete. That's where the scouting staff comes in.
4: They missed on Dalton Knecht and Huchefino.
5: Yeah.
4: And those were two really bad misses.
5: Horrible.
4: And that continues to plague them. Coming up next, well, this story continues to plague us. Brandon Sorsby, rejected from the NFL, can't play this season, no weak-ass substitution draft or whatever it's called. We'll get into it and explain next here on FNA on FSR.
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6: This is the show that has two pros and a cup of Joe.
15: Who is Joe?
6: LeVar Arrington, Brady Quinn, and Jonas Knox.
16: Some disappointing news. Disappointing news for one Caleb Williams. He was trying to attempt to trademark Iceman, and he's been refused, at least temporarily. This from ESPN. It is not, though, due to an application by NBA Hall of Famer George Gervin or a trademark possessed by UFC Hall of Famer Chuck Liddell. Instead, the USPTO saw too much similarity and a likelihood of confusion in a trademark filed in 1988 by Lacrosse Footwear for insulated boots. Lacrosse is an Oregon-based footwear company. Shout out Lorena. owns the trademark Iceman for one of its boots and bootlegs.

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3: Mashed potatoes, just add some water. We got trade action in the NBA. A little pro bouncy ball for you. Yeah, yesterday's rumor, today's reality. The mantra we had in the newsroom at the website I worked at back in the day. So we learned that the only professional sports team named after a flying insect, the team called the Charlotte Hornets, have decommissioned LaMelo Ball. They've said bye-bye to LaMelo Ball. They also traded someone named Josh Green to the Timberwolves for Naz Reid and a duffel bag of picks. Charlotte gets not one, not two, but three first-round pick swaps. The swap. They get one unprotected first-round pick, like many years from now, and a gaggle of second-round selections, all of those going to North Carolina. That is a good jumping-off point. Let us discuss when we have a trade. What do? That's right. The question. Let's go to the judges' scorecards. How do you grade the Wolves acquiring LaMelo Ball from the Hornets? We scored this Timberwolves trade for LaMelo Ball 10-7 in favor of Minnesota. Now, on an iPad, they're the clear winner and overwhelming dominance in the trade. It's a no-brainer. They got the better player. Now, Minnesota traded a...
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6: Live. 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
3: 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To La La Land we go, where the once proud Laker franchise haven't won anything since Kobe. We have now been told the Lakers have no intention of keeping DeAndre Ayton on the roster past this summer. That is if he opts in to his $8.1 million player option for next season. It was only 1 year. What went wrong? So this was a lap dance at the Deja Vu Lounge is what this was. The same thing that went sour in Phoenix and started rotting in Portland happened here. The Suns questioned the motivation, the motor of DeAndre Ayton. The Blazers also questioned that part of his game. And the Lakers are like, hey, this guy's on island time.
4: Ben Maller, weeknights, 2 a.m. Eastern, 11 p.m. Pacific on Fox Sports Radio. 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
11: 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Y'all are killing it on Fox Sports Radio.
4: 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Thank you. 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The most fearless voice in sports is on FS1. 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
7: And so I would not re-sign LeBron because the Lakers don't need LeBron. They need a rim protector, more athletes. They drafted one and two elite wing defenders. And I know it's an incremental league. You can't solve all your issues. But I'm with Brian Windhorst, who says if the Lakers could sign and trade LeBron for Jarrett Allen, a very good big shot blocker, rim protector for Cleveland, they would do it today.
8: There is a thought process out there in Los Angeles, and I think if the Cavs were interested in this, the Lakers would sit up in attention right now that they would sign and trade LeBron for Jarrett Allen. The Lakers would kill for Jarrett Allen. Kill for him. All right, they would do that deal in 17 tenths of a second.
7: No band needs three lead singers. Who's on drums tonight? Luka needs the ball. Austin needs the ball. LeBron needs the ball. None of them good defenders. So if, and it's interesting because LeBron was recently with Steve Nash on his Mind the Game podcast, and he's kind of saying what we're saying, which is what the Lakers need. He could be a roadblock to that if he stays and signs with the Lakers. He's right. And it will be hard to get depth and more youth if you're paying LeBron, Austin, and Luka. So that's my take. It's not an anti-LeBron commentary. The Lakers feel a little bit like the Cincinnati Bengals. Bad O-line, can't run the ball, and can't make stops. It's a good watch.
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13: The Lakers aren't really building around Luka. I think they're kind of sort of building around him. Whereas, okay, we want to keep the talent that's here. We see where it works. J.J. Redick has been pretty successful the first couple of years. There's been drama with LeBron James, but it worked, you know, when he was healthy last year. We got out of the first round of the playoffs without Luka Doncic. But I feel like this is not an overall, complete, total, we are now going to get all the players that Luka needs. Whatever Luka wants, we're going to give to him. I don't see that. I see that as, hey, this version of the Lakers works pretty well, but I don't know that he's not one more injury away from the Lakers going, we just can't count on the guy.
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0: Thank you for joining us today for Impact Texas, where we talk about the issues that affect you and the Lone Star State while highlighting members of our community that are making our region strong. I'm your host, Monty Cook. Domestic violence can take many forms, from physical, emotional, and even financial. According to recent data, financial abuse is the most prevalent but least recognized form of relationship abuse. One in four women and one in seven men will experience domestic violence in their lifetime. Only 3% of people recognize financial abuse as a form of domestic violence, yet it occurs in 99% of abusive relationships. Sharice Kimbrough is a relationship abuse program officer at the Allstate Foundation, leading the strategy to disrupt the cycle and reduce the prevalence of relationship abuse. Sharice has been kind enough to make some time for us today. Thank you for joining us, Sharice.
1: Thank you so much for having me.
0: Now, you have an impressive background when it comes to advocating for victims of domestic abuse. Can you give us a little background?
1: Oh, sure. Well, I started out with a passion in this space when I was back in law school many years ago, and I was working with women who were incarcerated after being victims of domestic violence. And I've since then worked in private philanthropy and also worked in the crime victim services space. And now I'm fortunate to work at the Allstate Foundation, where we really are pioneers in corporate philanthropy to support domestic violence. We've been doing it for over 20 years. Have invested over $100 million to disrupt the cycle and reduce the prevalence of relationship abuse.
0: Wow, and as we go into Domestic Violence Awareness Month, we all know about the terrible physical and emotional abuse that some face in their relationships, but we may not think about financial abuse. Can you tell us what financial abuse is and how prevalent it can be in these abusive relationships?
1: Absolutely. There, 1 in 4 women and 1 in 7 men will experience domestic violence in their lifetime, and nearly all will experience financial abuse. And financial abuse occurs when one person tries to disrupt, limit, or restrict another person's ability to use, access, or accumulate financial resources. And this really occurs in about 99% of all domestic violence cases, but it's one that people don't often include in their definition of domestic violence. In fact, only about 3% of Americans do. So conversations like this one are so very important.
0: And when you talk about disrupting and limiting and restricting, what kinds of things will an abuser do with funds to try to have that power over the other person?
1: Financial abuse can show up in a variety of forms, including job interference, which is limiting somebody's ability to get or keep a job. And that can look like anything from going to the actual job place, the workplace, and making threats or creating an unsafe environment, to calling and texting all day long so the other person's productivity is impacted, or even restricting their transportation so they can't get to work, which puts their job at risk. But it can also look like taking out a credit card in someone's name without their knowledge, withholding savings from someone, putting someone on an allowance without their consent, or excessively monitoring their spending on a day-to-day basis. And this is all done to exert control, as you mentioned, and power over someone, and also to create dependency.
0: Have you found that this is something that starts early on in a relationship, or do people tend to gradually engage in these types of behaviors?
1: Well, really, it can vary over time, because sometimes, you know, there's a process whereby folks who cause harm don't, if you will, show their whole hand early on, and then as the relationship progresses, then the more abusive or controlling behaviors tend to come out. But then there's sometimes where control can come out in subtle ways and just intensify over time. So it's just really important to be mindful of instances where you feel like you're being controlled, or you feel like someone is trying to, you know, take away your independence and make you dependent upon them.
0: Do you find that these types of abuses, especially the financial abuse, do you find that it kind of works in conjunction with other forms of abuse? Are there typically, you know, physical or emotional abuse that goes along with this? Or can an abuser just do the financial abuse and use that as a way to exercise control?
1: Well, I'd say both. They can just focus on financial abuse to exercise control, but often financial abuse, emotional abuse, verbal abuse, psychological abuse, they are precursors to the physical violence that so often people associate with domestic violence. So it's really both.
0: You typically find that financial abuse could actually be a precursor to getting into even worse forms of abuse physically.
1: Absolutely.
0: I have to think, Charisse, that there are long-term impacts from this type of abuse. Is that right?
1: Oh, there is, absolutely. And the lack of access to financial resources, which is often the direct result from financial abuse, is the number one barrier to survivor safety. And those who experience domestic violence report having only an access to $175.50 without a harm doer's interference. So you can only imagine being in an unsafe situation and having access to less than $200 to seek safety for yourself. You wouldn't be able to get very far. So the impacts are really quite profound.
0: Well, it almost sounds like that a person who would engage in this type of abuse is basically trying to keep the other person in the relationship, in the home, not allow them to actually be able to get away and to get to safety.
1: Correct. That is exactly the impact, the most kind of significant impact, I would say, of financial abuse.
0: We're talking to Charisse Kimbrough, a relationship abuse program officer at the Allstate Foundation. What kind of steps can someone take if they are a victim of financial abuse?
1: I would say one of the first places I would urge someone to go if they feel like they're experiencing domestic violence, including financial abuse, is the National Domestic Violence Hotline. You can reach them at thehotline.org, and there are advocates available 24 hours a day, 7 days a week, 365 days a year to provide support for anybody going through a situation in the moment, but also friends and family to give them tools and resources on how to best support someone in their lives who may be experiencing domestic violence.
0: Do you find that people are more or less likely to report the financial abuse over, let's say, an emotional or physical abuse?
1: Yeah, I think what tends to happen is that people don't even recognize what they're experiencing is financial abuse until they start to talk to somebody about the other forms of abuse. And then when they unpack the whole scenario, that comes forward. And then it kind of, a light bulb, if you will, kind of comes onto them that people don't even realize that this is abuse until they kind of think more about it, or they're in a position where, like, they're trying to leave and they can't because they don't have any money to. And then it's kind of like, well, why not? And then you kind of unpack that, and then you recognize kind of what's been happening all along.
0: So the Allstate Foundation that you're with now, can you give us some information about the Allstate Foundation? What are you guys doing, and how are you guys helping out?
1: Sure. So the Allstate Foundation has been investing in this effort for 20 years, and we've invested over $100 million to disrupt the cycle and reduce the prevalence of relationship abuse by partnering with national nonprofits across the country who are working every day to provide support for survivors. And so we're really proud of our work in this space, and particularly in the effort around raising awareness for financial abuse, because, as we've said, it is so prevalent and often really hidden, but the impact is really quite profound.
0: If somebody wants more information about the Allstate Foundation, where can they find that?
1: They can go to allstatefoundation.org, and if somebody needs assistance from the National Domestic Violence Hotline, they can reach out to thehotline.org.
0: Okay, thehotline.org, and the number is 1-800-799-SAFE. I guess it would be another way that you could get in touch with them, but you definitely want to try to head this off as quickly as possible, I would assume, because I'm guessing it only gets worse as time goes on.
1: Yes, definitely, domestic violence happens along a continuum, and many times what starts out as, financial abuse, emotional, verbal, leads to physical, and then, that becomes even more, personally dangerous for folks. So the sooner you are aware of the signs that can get help for yourself and for your loved ones, the better.
0: Charisse Kimbrough, Relationship Abuse Program Officer at the Allstate Foundation. Charisse, I appreciate the work that you're doing, and I appreciate your time today.
1: Thank you so much.
0: We continue our discussion on National Domestic Violence Awareness Month by taking on the most serious aspects of abuse. Perhaps the greatest challenge for those facing domestic violence is finding a safe place where they can heal, recover, and move forward. There are many shelters where victims of domestic abuse can go to receive the help they need. One of the local resources that aids in that endeavor is Women in Need. This organization began in 1980 by a group of concerned citizens in Hunt County who wanted to help those victims of physical and emotional abuse. Since then, Women in Need has grown to an agency with dozens of employees, 4 resale shops, and 2 offices in 2 counties. Women in Need is a multifaceted domestic violence resource center that shelters, advocates, and educates for a secure today and offering hope for a safer tomorrow. Tiffany Storm is the Director of Outreach and Communications for Women in Need, and she's been kind enough to join us today. Thank you for your time today, Tiffany.
2: Oh, thank you so much for having us.
0: Absolute joy. Let's start off with a little history of Women in Need. Tell us how and when it all began.
2: Well, actually, this August, we celebrated our 42nd birthday. So Women in Need has been around for a really long time, serving all of Rockwall, Raines, and Hunt County. We serve and cover three counties, so it's a lot of ground to cover.
0: So you guys have been, now you must have started off probably a little smaller than you are today.
2: We did start off smaller than we are today, and we've grown and have a lot of vision for the future to continue growing. At this current time, we have a shelter. We serve clients, and our crisis shelter is here in Greenville. We also have office locations that we've only had for about the past, I think, 10 years or so in Rockwall County. And then we've got three resale shops. And so those thrift stores are going to be located in Quinlan, Texas, Commerce, Texas, and in Greenville, Texas. So yeah, we've definitely grown over the years. And our hope is that we can continue serving more clients in our area in the future as well.
0: Now, Women in Need offers several programs and resources for victims of domestic violence. Can you talk about those programs?
2: Absolutely. So I mentioned our crisis shelter. So we do have 24/7 crisis hotlines and text lines. We have an emergency shelter where we can house women and children that are in need of our services immediately. We do actually serve men, which a lot of people don't know. We do serve men. They do not house in our shelter, but we can find shelter for them in other avenues. We also provide advocacy. We can walk with them through whatever it is that they need help with. We try to just meet our clients where they are. We have support groups, and we can get them counseling. So we, in addition, also do outreach and education. So we try to go to our local communities in a wide range to provide prevention education, because being able to stop domestic violence is helping to educate people where it starts. And so whether that's our local college campuses, high schools, middle schools, churches, things like that, we try to get out there and educate our communities as well.
0: Now, when you talk about the actual physical shelter, how many people can you actually have at your shelter at any given time?
2: I think we can house up to 40, and it depends on, you know, how if someone comes in and they have children with them, if it's a single woman alone, but about 40 people.
0: Do people, I mean, I don't want to use the word qualify, because anyone that is the victim of abuse is going to qualify, but what would it take for a person if they come to you and say, hey, listen, I need help, I need some.

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3: Look like, what are they going through?
4: Oh, wow. So, you know, that's an interesting question. You know, the domestic violence, does not discriminate. When it comes to describing what do our clients look like when they come to us, it is all races, background, economic statuses, ages. You just would not believe the types of people that come to us. And so, again, what does it look like? They're experiencing violence of some type. And one of the things that we do is try to educate and help people understand that violence isn't just physical violence. It can be financial abuse, mental, psychological, emotional abuse. There are so many different types of abuse. And so, yeah, it looks very different. Every single client that walks in our door has a different story to tell.
3: I had a conversation earlier with a woman that was talking about the financial abuse, and it was interesting to me that a lot of people don't consider financial abuse an actual form of domestic violence, but it is, isn't it?
4: It absolutely is. And, you know, more and more these days, we're seeing things like that. You know, another one that's kind of unique that a lot of people don't understand is forms of digital abuse and how people are controlling. And, you know, there's a whole conversation there when it comes to the different types, but you're absolutely right. So, I think sometimes just seeing the client right where they are and helping to hear them and helping them to know that what they're going through is valid and that we're here to help is super important, because I think some people minimize their circumstances if they don't have those physical bruises to show, but it doesn't mean that they're not suffering as well.
3: You talked about prevention education earlier. What does prevention education look like?
4: As a matter of fact, Monty, it's at the core of my heart. I actually did prevention education here for Women in Need for about 3 to 4 years. So that looks like going into local high schools or colleges and sometimes different community trainings. This can be online or in person. And it's helping people to recognize what are those red flags when it comes to domestic violence. Where does it start? And I think a lot of times we don't realize that some of the small things that people experience in their relationship early could be red flags for domestic violence in the future. And so it looks like helping them name what those things look like. What are those behaviors? And then on the flip side of that, it's also helping them recognize what is healthy about a relationship and what is those green flags, if you will, to move forward and when it's time to maybe get out.
3: Because I was thinking, I can't imagine that somebody just goes into an abusive relationship right out of the gate. I would have to think it's something that's progressive, where maybe it doesn't start off, you know, quite as bad as it ends up. But over a period of time, it probably just gets worse and worse, doesn't it?
4: Right, right. And, you know, a lot of times those red flags in the beginning are subtle. Sometimes it's really easy for a person that is experiencing red flags in a relationship to excuse them, right? Because we want to believe the best in someone, especially if we're going into an intimate partnership with them. And so I think sometimes we excuse the behavior early on, and then it can snowball. And once a person believes that they can get away with something in a relationship, there starts to be other more progressive behaviors. When a person in a relationship begins to isolate their partner, when they begin to manipulate them, when they begin to gaslight them, before you know it, a person is in an abusive relationship and they have nowhere to turn. And sometimes they even blame themselves at that point. And so it can get really confusing. And as a matter of fact, some of our clients come to us multiple times before they're ready to actually leave a relationship. There are studies, I think it's somewhere between 4 and 7 times that it takes someone to leave their abusive relationship before they have the strength to do it for good, because there's so much psychological damage that's been done. So yeah, it's a slow process.
3: It's interesting that you say that. We're talking to Tiffany Storm, the Director of Outreach and Communications for Women in Need. It's interesting that you say that because I've spoken with people who have been the victims of domestic violence and domestic abuse. And a lot of times they'll tell me that they were too embarrassed to say anything to anybody because they didn't want to feel like, well, I'm a failure because I got into this abusive relationship, or they didn't want

0: people to think less of them.
1: Right. No, that's exactly right. A lot of times it's the silence. It's domestic violence hides in the dark. There's shame involved. There's guilt for not getting out sooner. There's a lot of layers when it comes to that emotional toll that these types of situations take. And then on the flip side of that, so much courage for them to walk through our doors. We know, and we are all educated on this side of the mission that we do and the services that we provide, how much courage it takes for someone to say, I need some help. I need some support. And sometimes they come in completely confused. Sometimes they come in with nothing, with literally nothing. And we're there to help them kind of find their way back to themselves and out of that hazy confusion of the toll that that relationship has taken. So, yeah.
0: And you talk about counseling services. That has to be a big part of it. What's the counseling look like at Women in Need?
1: So yeah, we offer support groups for our clients, and we also can get them in contact with other licensed professionals. So we have a lot of different resources when it comes to helping them walk their way back to healthy. So we have programs through our non-residential services and through our residential services that will kind of walk them through a path and help them get the support and the information that they need to just, yeah, recover. And that takes time. It's a long process.
0: Oh, absolutely. And in the meantime, they may need legal help. You offer legal advocacy. What does that look like?
1: Yeah, so the legal side of things is going to look like us partnering with local agencies. It's going to look like us being able to walk with them through the processes. So maybe that's getting them protective orders. Maybe that's helping them walk through the process of a divorce. It's court accompaniment and us going with them. Again, just having that someone has your back through this process, someone to help answer the questions, help them through the application processes. Those things are very difficult at a time like this. And, you know, we're so grateful for all of our partnerships, whether it's with our local county officials, law enforcement. We also partner with local other agencies like CPS, CASA, the Children's Advocacy Center. There is so much partnership work that happens in these counties to be able to help these clients, to help these guys go from surviving to thriving, right? That's our goal.
0: Absolutely. And, you know, one of the things that groups like Women in Need can do for someone is they can literally save lives, can't they?
1: Oh my gosh. Yes. You wouldn't believe. I could sit here and tell you so many stories, Monty, but we have had people come to us directly from the hospital with nothing. And so, yes, absolutely. We do save lives. And again, every single person that walks through our door, that's our mission. Our mission is to meet them and help them to get out of a situation that could ultimately lead to something like that. You know, I believe it was in 2023 is our latest statistic. There was 205 people's lives lost in the state of Texas due to domestic violence. So this is a very serious issue.
0: Yeah, absolutely. Now, I do know one of the things that you guys are doing, you have resale centers. Talk about your resale centers.
1: Yes, this is such a cool process. So our resale centers are amazing. It's like a circle of doing good, if you will. So people can donate to our local centers. We have a donation center in Rockwall, and then each store has its own donation intake. And so anyone can donate their gently used items. And then once those items are donated, these thrift stores resell, and all of the proceeds go to Women in Need. All of the proceeds go to help us be able to offer all of these life-saving services for free. So when these people show up to our door, they do not have to pay a penny. And, you know, we're here to help them. And again, whether that's with our emergency shelter or just some food, maybe it's helping them keep the light bills on or get to a new safe place, right? All of these things cost money. And so with our resale shops, all of the proceeds are going to help our clients directly. And then also, if our, say we've got clients that are coming out of shelter and they're getting started, they're getting in their own place and they're on their two feet, but they need some items. Maybe they need clothes for their kiddos. Maybe they need a new couch for an apartment, whatever that could look like. We have a voucher system. And so our clients can go and shop these resale stores and get whatever they need for absolutely free. So whether you shop or you donate, you're actually helping our clients directly, which is super cool.
0: My wife and I were married in 2023. We asked our guests to donate items to women in need in lieu of gifts because we have everything we need. We don't need anything else in that house, trust me. And you know what? It was so rewarding for us to know that we did that because we really believe in what you guys are doing there. And that's something that people can do if they haven't thought about that. But people can donate. How do they donate besides, you know, stopping at the resale centers? What else can they do to donate to your organization?
1: Well, number one, I want to say congratulations to you.
0: That's exciting. Thank you.
1: And also, thank you so much. You know, it really takes a village. It takes every single partnership, not only at the high levels, but also every single person that donates matters and is contributing to the mission. And so, yeah, ways you can do that besides donating directly to our stores. We love to partner with, maybe it's a church group, maybe it's a school groups, whatever that looks like. Some people will come and do just a service project. We actually had a church recently, they put together welcome home baskets. And so their group got together and they filled up laundry baskets with everything that the ladies leaving our shelter might need to get started. So some people do it as a service project. Some people join our volunteer programs, and I'm excited to share that we are actually launching a new volunteer program. It's called Hearts for When, and the heart stands for helping empower and responding through service. And so we've got some amazing ambassadors in this group that are just helping lead the way for volunteers that want to join us. And whether that's helping out with our fundraisers or here doing admin work at our offices, there are so many ways that people can get involved. And, you know, with the holidays right around the corner, we've got people lined up to come in and help us because we offer Thanksgiving for our clients and anyone that might need that, as well as Christmas is around the corner. That's one of my personal favorites, where we get to just spoil all of our clients through just giving, right? It's all about service and giving back. So there's multiple ways, but yeah, through our website, you can actually join our volunteer programs, and then you can always find us at, you know, wintexas.org.
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1: Yep. 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And you can find tons more information and ways that you can get involved there.
0: You guys have a 24-hour hotline too?
1: So we do have a 24-hour hotline as well as a text line. So our call line is 903-454-4357. Again, 903-454-4357. And some people prefer text. It feels more anonymous. So we have a text line. It's 972-591-7233.
0: That is awesome. Tiffany Storm, Director of Outreach and Communication for Women in Need. 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You have a wonderful organization there, and obviously we believe in it. And I thank you for joining me today for Impact Texas. This has been very enlightening, and I appreciate it.
1: Well, what a great conversation, Monty. We appreciate you, and thank you so much for helping us spread the word this month for Domestic Violence Awareness Month. This has been great.
0: 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I want to thank my guest today, Sharice Kimbrough, Relationship Abuse Program Officer at the Allstate Foundation, and Tiffany Storm, Director of Outreach and Communication for Women in Need. 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
5: It was a pretty, I would say, boring NBA draft. 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
5: 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Why not go ahead and let him wear the right hat and make his draft night something that he remembers for the rest of his life, instead of being, yeah, I had to wear the stupid hat because of NBA rules. 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
24: A colleague of mine went to a meeting of the primetime seniors the other week. There are programs like this all over the country for people in their 60s, 70s, 80s, and beyond to stay active. It's not just something to keep older folks busy. It helps to keep their bodies in shape and their brains sharp. Showing up with a good attitude is a must, and research shows that having the right mindset actually does lead to better physical aging. So if you need some suggestions to boost your positivity, experts we talked to recommended focusing on goals, which can boost your confidence. Practice gratitude, they said. One of the seniors my colleague met told her that just waking up in the morning is, quote, better than the alternative. That's true. Focus on the things you can control. Diet and exercise, and very importantly, surround yourself with positive people, because that can be contagious. I'm Dr. Sanjay Gupta, helping you live a better life.
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26: All right, we got a very important email here, Dave. Yeah, so earlier today, we had to suffer through Corby crowing about an OU national title that he didn't even care about 2 weeks ago.
5: Let's say a month before the Georgia Tech series. But go ahead. Go ahead.
26: So once again, it's just insufferable, Corby.
5: What? I'm cheering on the team that I root for, Dave.
26: And we got an email from a P1 who feels exactly the way that we do.
5: Okay.
26: Hey, Hardline Crew.
5: That's us.
26: Longtime listener, first-time emailer. I love the show, but I've got to call out one of the more grating aspects of Corby's over-the-top personality, his instant expertise, this time with college baseball. Corby spends 11 months scoffing at America's pastime, saying he'll only go to a game if somebody invites him to a suite with a seafood tower.
5: How'd that work out for us all?
26: Admittedly.
5: Thank you. You're all welcome. All of you are welcome.
26: Now, all of a sudden, he's dialed into the College World Series. Give me a break. The Sooners could be in the national championship for women's scissoring, and Corby would be front row with his foam finger.
5: You know that girl, she's pretty good. You got to give her credit.
26: He's a classic Fairweather fan, acting like he gives two wet farts about college baseball. Talking about wishing he was there at the College World Series. I've got news for you, Snake. They don't have seafood towers in Omaha. He got you there.
5: You know, the best and worst thing I ever did was the Ranger bit last year with the suite.
26: Why was it the worst?
5: Well, because now you have people like this,
26: like
5: that think
26: people
5: that all
26: think
5: I do
26: you
5: is,
26: like seafood towers?
5: All I do is just that's I live off seafood towers and suites.
26: Of all the abrasive things Corby does,
5: there's more.
26: This one bites the worst.
5: Oh, is this a horn?
26: So to roast him in style, I wrote and recorded a short tune about it.
0: Oh.
26: I'd love for you to play it, mention it, or at least get Corby to listen. Maybe it'll shame him into being more consistent and less of a bitch.
5: Okay. All right.
26: Hope to hear you riff on this one. Cheers, Albert Ian Schlopp.
0: Wow.
1: Or is it Schloss? It's Schloss's kids, right?
26: You have the song, Ham? This is Albert Ian Schlopp.
1: Is this him or is it AI? Surely he didn't write this song in like 2 hours with a full band.

0: Wait, did you do this? Okay.
1: Your slop didn't give it away?
2: Yeah. His name is AI Schlop.
1: Albert Ian Schlop.
0: He also wrote us a note that said the worst version of Corby is college baseball.

0: baseball uniform.
1: With the foam scooter hat.
2: This is going to bring the house down.
0: I know. This is one of the coolest, funkiest AI beats I've ever heard.

0: What an awesome sing-along.
1: It's college baseball home. Yeah.
0: It's not a lot of words.
2: No. Well, it's great. I love it.
3: From Albert Ian Schlopp. Man, I hope his band keeps turning out hits.
2: The message sticks, though. This is the worst version of you. In a sea of bad versions.
0: What do you mean?
2: You don't care one thing about anything baseball until it's the Sooners.
3: What were the...
0: My kids are in there watching it. They haven't watched a baseball game in like 17 years.
3: What were the other versions of Corby that
4: their
3: were
4: life.
3: Checked
0: golf,
3: on that song?
0: Tennis.
2: Yeah. Jam band
0: tennis,
2: Corby.
0: Jam band.
5: Tennis Corby. Golf Corby. Country club Corby.
0: Jam band Corby.
2: Free sweet Corby.
5: Yeah, free sweet Corby.
0: Oh, free sweet.
5: Yeah. Jam band Corby and Americana Corby.
0: You need to rank those and have the Junior Miller rankings of which is the worst
1: free
0: of them all.
1: Free sweet
0: Sweet corn.
3: All right, work that up for ticket stock.
0: Oh, that's awesome. Well done. On a Tuesday, no less.
3: Yeah.
0: All right, well, Boomer Sooner.
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2: Few people now have asked me about a TikTok trend that they've come across. It's called 75 Hard. The challenge was created by entrepreneur and author Andy Frisella, who calls it a, quote, transformative mental toughness program and an Ironman for your brain. So here's what it entails. Eat a structured diet with no alcohol, drink a gallon of water, read 10 pages of nonfiction, take a progress photo, and complete two 45-minute workouts, one of them outdoors, every day for 75 days. Quite a challenge. We asked CNN fitness contributor Dana Santis about this, who reminded us that sustainable fitness isn't about punishment or proving discipline through extremes. It's about building habits that integrate into your lifestyle in a way that feels supportive and repeatable. If you ask me, that's going to be the key to long-term success. I'm Dr. Sanjay Gupta, helping you live a better life.
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13: The NBA draft happens last night. Is A.J. DeBonsa was the first overall pick of the Washington Wizards. Everything went pretty according to chalk. Darren Peterson to the Jazz. Cam Boozer to the Memphis Grizzlies. Caleb Wilson to the Bulls. Then things get interesting because you were wondering, okay, how will all these guards, where will all these guards go? Who's going to drop to the Mavericks? Mm-hmm. And I think we were all feeling pretty confident in them getting a guard for the future because Keaton Wagler goes to the Clippers. I was a little surprised Mikael Brown Jr. was a Brooklyn Net, but okay, that's fine at six. The thing that hurt me the most was Darius Acuff at seven because I loved watching him at Arkansas. I was hoping, heck, maybe even Dallas could trade up and get him, but no. Kingston Flemings goes to the Atlanta Hawks at eight. And then at nine, you're thinking, okay, here we are. Settling for Braden Burries is fine. I thought he was a terrific two-guard at Arizona. Probably not a point guard down the road, but a guy that can play defense, a guy that can make shots. Mm-hmm. And when the Mavericks were such a poor shooting team, either in crunch time or from the three-point line last year, I thought, okay, this is a piece you can have to move forward and pair with Cooper Flagg. And if Kyrie's your point guard for the time being, that's fine. You can maybe find the point guard of the future down the road and free agency or a trade. But no, they don't go with Braden Burries. They don't go with the Axel Lindenborg, the Michigan star. They go with another Wolverine. They go with Morez Johnson Jr., the forward out of Michigan, 6'9", 250 pounds. Not known as an offensive player, even though he was a good finisher, good dunker, and it would score points within the Wolverine system under Dusty May last year. But he's now going to play for his former college coach in the NBA as the Mavs surprised many by taking him at nine.
22: Yeah, and with Braden Burries, it just felt like if that was the pick, it would fit the Cooper Flagg timeline a little better, where it's a complementary piece. You need to add offense to this thing. This team struggled shooting the ball last year, and yeah, Braden Burries, he's probably not going to be an all-star, all-NBA type player someday, but it's another offensive weapon. And with Morez Johnson Jr., they end up picking, and I kind of like seeing and hearing fan reaction and hearing our leaders. I liked hearing what DJ and Monty and Trammell had to say last night and getting Bob on and getting Donovan on. It's people aren't panning this pick. It's not like you just picked a dude that was a huge reach. Like most mock drafts had Johnson going somewhere 12 to 14. Yeah. So it's a little high for where he was expected to go, but
13: and honestly, I mean, they might've got the best defensive player in the draft.
22: Oh yeah.
13: For all we know, that could be something we look back on and go, well, maybe he's not a great shooter, but he can bang, he can rebound, he can block shots. Wimby is going to be a thing for what, a decade at least. Mm-hmm. So somebody that can body up with him.
22: It's just the limited amount of first-round picks you have, especially the ones you own, where, you know, if you need somebody that's a good defensive player, it feels like if you have a later, mid-to-late first-round pick, you can find a defensive-type specialist. It's just you need to find guys to put around Cooper Flagg that can score.
13: Yeah.
22: And that's where this one hurt a little bit. And it, like I said earlier, I like the guy. It's just, honestly, this kind of feels like a Nico Harrison draft pick. Like when you're getting a big, a physical dude, somebody that's good on defense, it feels like a Nico Harrison draft pick. And this is, I trust what Masai Ujiri and Mike Schmitz is doing. This is their first draft here. And they have to Like, they have to prove something, and I trust what they see. And even bringing in Dusty May, who we still don't know how much input he had, especially where they had three Michigan players that are going in the first round. They went three out of four picks were Michigan players, so yeah. I wonder if they went to him of, okay, we like these three dudes from Michigan. They're all bigs. Give us your input. And if Morez Johnson Jr. was his guy, that he said, okay, we think we can, if we're building around Cooper Flagg, I like what we could bring in here.
13: Yeah, maybe that was the case. Dusty May was not in the Mavs war room last night with Mike Schmitz and Masai Ujiri. He was up in Brooklyn watching three of his players go in the first round, and I think that's probably the place he should have been last night
22: for
13: the relationship he has with those players. That makes a lot of sense. And, Daddy, you said you had some audio here. This is Dusty May. Who was he talking to?
0: He was talking to Kevin O'Connor of Yahoo Sports on a podcast. I don't know what the exact date of this, but it was recently, prior to the draft.
13: And he was talking about Morez Johnson and just how valuable he was as the Wolverines went 37-3 and won a national title.
1: We had a saying before the game, if we didn't feel like we had great preparation or we didn't feel like we were in a great spot, it became a saying amongst our staff, well, we have Rez and they don't. Like, we're not getting punked tonight. Like, we're gonna be the more physical basketball team tonight. So he did a lot for us as well.
3: How would you describe Morez Johnson's defense to somebody who's never seen him play?
1: There were times this year when I told him when he was a great defender for us, switching 1 through 5. He guarded point guards. He guarded centers. But early in the year, he was so effective on guards when they play one-on-one. He would use his length and poke the ball away from them and get steals and dunks. And late in the year, when he was playing the elite guards, he would try that, and it would be a foul or an SLD. And so he even made the adjustment then to just kind of recognize who he was guarding and just being more solid against the LeBaron Filons and forcing a difficult shot and just realizing that if they're going to have to hit shots like that over 85 possessions, we're going to be in good shape. But his ability to guard one-on-one with his size and strength on the perimeter was probably the most pleasant surprise. It allowed us to switch 1 through 5 when Adai was out of the game. And also his intelligence as far as scramming smaller guards out, fly switching. He just had a really good awareness of what was going on around him, and he had great synergy with his teammates. So I think he's another guy like Yaxel. I mean, he's ready to step in and help a good team right away or help a rebuilding team, you know, establish a style of play and a culture. And he checks a lot of boxes.
13: Again, that's former Michigan head coach and now Mavs head coach Dusty May talking about number 9 pick Morez Johnson Jr., who he's going to coach here in Dallas. And I love the defensive versatility. I love the fact that he's going to be a willing rebounder at both ends. I love that he's willing to bang with centers because, like we said, Wimby is going to be a problem. You still have – look at all the size that Oklahoma City got as they went and got the big from Michigan with the 12th pick to go along with Chet Holmgren, to go along with Hartenstein. You're going to need a front court player because you don't want Cooper Flagg getting in foul trouble in some of these games. I'm okay with him being the prime front court defender when Cooper's out on the court.
22: Yeah, and maybe the ceiling for this guy is an all-defensive team as he's the best defensive player in this draft. Now, he is the most awkward height in the NBA, which is 6'9". That's a tweener between a 3-4 and a 5. He's played a lot of those. I think we're going to see him play center here, especially like we've had small ball lineups with PJ Washington at the 5. I'd like to see this guy at the 5 at times. And
13: I think he can rim run some because he had a shooting percentage in the Big Ten at 67%. That means he's dunking quite a bit. That's why he averaged 13 points a game. Most of those points came either on putbacks or just rolling to the rim and catching a lob, and maybe, just maybe, his deep shot can develop. He only took, I think, 35 total threes and made 12 at the college level. But at the combine, he went 17 of 25 on spot-up attempts from three, which, again, it's the combine. You're probably not having a defender right in your face. But honestly, the thing that irks me the most about taking a player like this is considered a historic draft, especially for guards. Like, we were talking about how this could be like the 96 draft or the 03 draft as far as the depth of stars in it. And we might look up one day and a Burries or a Yaxel Lindenberg, heck, maybe even the Amet guy from Tennessee might be somebody we look back and go, yeah, Johnson's nice, but man, We missed on an all-star.
22: Yeah, and it's just like the mindset we've had for almost a year now, where as soon as the Mavs were just awful, we knew they'd have a pretty high first-round pick. Pre-lottery, we figured, okay, maybe they move up to the top four, and they can get one of the, you know, studs that are going to be here. And then we're saying, okay, we're watching Acuff a lot. We watched a lot of Arkansas.
13: Yep.
22: Maybe they can find a way to get Darius Acuff. Maybe they can, maybe Kingston Flemings will fall to them. That could be their point guard of the future. We talked about all of these guards that are here, and we spent so many segments talking about them. Every show on the station did. And then last night, when it's Morez Johnson Jr., who's a name that hasn't been said much on this station, I think it kind of throws us for a loop, because we had all these different names, and that's, you know, a cool thing about drafting nine is it's really not up to you. It's eight other teams making their decision, and then that can kind of make a decision for you. I wonder if they were choosing between two and three different players, if Braden Burries was on their list.
13: Yeah,
22: if it was
13: the other
22: two Michigan players that it was down to.
0: Do you think maybe that the once Kingston Flemings went at eight, that the next guys on their list were the Michigan bigs, and they just went with the one they had ranked highest, and the youngest, by the way. He is the youngest of the three Michigan bigs.
22: I do like that.
0: Four years younger than Yaxel.
13: So you got a pup who's can play right now because of his physicality. I think that they're not done. We shouldn't just think that this is going to be the roster with Kyrie being the ball dominant point guard for X amount of years. Heck, they could move P.J. Washington for draft capital or a player. They could do the same with Gafford. They're not done yet. Heck, they might find a diamond in the rough shooter with pick 48 in round two of the draft tonight. Who knows? And I think something that hasn't been talked about, at least it wasn't on the draft coverage last night, obviously the roster will eventually look different than what we had last year and what it is presently, right?
22: Mm-hmm.
13: I think Max Christie can still develop as a shooter. And I think that's something that maybe isn't talked about enough. And there was a point, especially in the first half of last year, where he was well over 40% from three. Now, he's still a young player, still developing, still adjusting to life as a regular high-minutes guy in the NBA. I think there's a very good chance next year he could take a step forward. And maybe we're not thinking about that. Now, do you need more shooters? Absolutely. Mm-hmm. You probably need two more to really round out your roster because – what, fifth from the bottom last year in three-point percentage in the NBA? That's, as a Mavericks...
22: And not a high volume either.
13: Right, and as a Mavericks fan, that's just something that we're not very accustomed to because we grew up on Don Nelson and the run-and-gun Mavericks.
22: Yeah, and especially that's the thing that hurts about the ninth pick is we want Morez Johnson Jr. to develop an offensive game, and like I don't think he's going to shoot a lot of threes, especially early. Like you're going to use him as a defensive player. His athleticism, maybe what he develops offensively, I think a lot is going to be what he is athletically. A rim runner is something we've talked about. Something he's big, he's physical. There's been comparisons to Bam Adebayo. I don't think this dude's going to score 80 points in a game, but if he's anything like that. That's a great pick at number nine. It's not where our mind was going into it.
13: I just think so many people think, at least most of us were of this mindset of, you know, Klay Thompson's probably not going to be here next year.
22: Yeah.
13: Najee Marshall is such a cheap contract right now that somebody would be willing to maybe take him, say you wanted to move up in a spot last night, but that didn't happen. Mm-hmm. So at this point, I want Najee Marshall to be here, and he's even said he wants to continue and finish his career as a Maverick playing with Cooper Flagg. And it's just a matter of, okay, how are you going to go find that other shooter? And will P.J. Washington be the cost? Because it feels like if this guy, Johnson, is as good as we think he is, does that reduce the role of P.J. Washington here in the short term?
22: I wonder if P.J. Washington's on the team. Like, I'm shocked we made it through last night without trading a veteran. And really, throughout the first round, there were no players traded for picks.
13: Or future ones weren't traded last night either.
22: There were no trades. Let's see, when was the first trade? Other than the, I'm not counting the Giannis trade, but you didn't really see anything through the first half of the first round last night. It was very chalky. Morez Johnson Jr. was the first surprise of the draft, and he was expected to go about 12. So I'm still going to be very surprised if the season starts and you still have P.J. Washington on the roster, same. Daniel Gafford, Klay Thompson. I feel like his foot's out the door. I'm counting on him being gone.
13: Well, there's a chance Derek Lively might not be fully healthy. So if that's the case, maybe this is part of the reasoning why the front office said we need to go get another front court player.
22: Do you think they see Merez Johnson Jr. as a, let's say Derek Lively's not ready, and I think there's a very good chance of that by the beginning of the season. Do you think they see him as a dude that can play the five right away? Because going back to last year with Cooper Flagg, it's like, okay, he's kind of a positionless player. You didn't really address point guard. Kyrie's hurt. You don't trust D'Lo. So they had Cooper Flagg playing like a true point guard, which he wasn't ready for. He can be a point forward, but he was playing point guard. I feel like you can be confident with Merez Johnson Jr. as a five. And I know he's only 6'9". He's undersized. He has a long wingspan, over 7 foot. But if they see him as, okay, go bang around down there in the low post and grab rebounds.
13: I think he's definitely going to have that role at times this year. Now, if Gafford's still here, I would guess Gafford's probably your starter to begin this season. But I think eventually this guy could be in your starting five.
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11: 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I'm Dr. Sanjay Gupta, helping you live a better life.
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13: And as many of you that have been listening know, we've been cycling through some of our favorite news people, as it were. Of course, we had Sam Gannon, whom we know very, very well, from Fox 4 in a couple of weeks ago. Last week, we had Paige Ellenberger and Steve Noviello. And this week, we are happy to welcome in studio, you watch her on Fox 4, certainly for weather, and she fills in on the 10, seen her fill in some other things as well. It is Kylie Capps.
16: Hi.
13: Good morning, Kylie.
16: Good morning, guys. Thanks for having me.
17: It is very nice to meet you in person. Yeah.
16: It's nice to meet y'all. I'm surprised we haven't run into each other before. I feel like, you know, everyone in media kind of crosses paths. Right. Now, I typically am not in a sports lane, right? Like you mentioned, I'm more weather, the nerdy stuff. Not that sports people aren't nerds, because they kind of are.
13: Well, you talk about the important
16: stuff. Well, you save lives. Sports are so important. Well, I mean, listen, if I could do sports, that would be the dream.
17: Okay.
16: Now, weather was the dream. Now it's like,
13: let's go tell Ducey I want to do sports.
18: Fox 4 Sports.
13: Mike, if you're listening, Kylie wants to do sports.
16: We we'll talk college football often.
20: Yeah, because you're an OU. Sooner.
16: Big Sooner. It was a big week for us.
13: It was.
16: Did you guys watch the World Series? The College World Series?
13: Watched part of it, yes.
16: Yeah.
13: I thought it was really strange.
16: A little bit.
13: We talked
16: about Donnie,
13: that.
16: Where'd you go to school?
23: I went to school in commerce.
16: Okay.
23: But my mom and my sister both went to UT.
16: Okay, so you're a Longhorn.
23: I am.
16: It's too bad.
23: I know. Yeah. I know. Don't walk out, Kylie. Come back. Come back and sit down, please.
13: She's done with you. Yeah. You know, the crazy thing is, because we, and this probably sounds really weird, but we watch you all the time because, as you see, we have these TVs on, and one of them is always Fox 4. So we see you all the time.
16: Right.
13: I've never heard you talk until
23: the sound
13: today.
23: Is down.
16: Really?
13: Yeah, because we can't listen to the TVs because
16: that's
13: we're
16: true.
13: On the radio.
16: That's true.
13: But we see you guys. Like we told Paige when we met her, like, I've never heard you speak before.
16: Does,
13: but I see
16: does
13: you all
16: my
13: the time.
16: Voice match what you see?
13: It's like the opposite. It's the opposite of radio because people always go, you're not what I thought you would look like. Like, what is that supposed to mean?
16: Which we get that too. Kind of out in public, they're like, wow, you're a lot taller than I thought you were. It's, you know, well, it's because the green screen, they angle us all the same. You know, you could be 5 foot nothing or you could be 6 feet and you wouldn't know, you know.
23: How tall are you?
16: 5'9" and a half.
23: Okay.
13: 5'9" and a half.
16: I was.
13: It's pretty tall.
16: I was a basketball player.
13: Okay.
16: So it tracks.
23: Very nice. High school, college?
16: High school. Intramurals college.
23: Oh, intramurals.
16: Yep.
23: Did you dominate? Did you win championships?
16: So fun. We did.
23: Oh, there you go.
16: I was cool. Like, gosh, I'm way too into this. Like, this, I needed
23: We're
16: to hang
23: always.
16: It up.
23: I know. The greatest moment of my life is when we won the intramural flag football championship. I thought I'd won the Super Bowl. Like, we partied all night for a t-shirt that like, I wore every single week.
16: And then there's the actual, you know, OU athletes that I'm like, well, I'm scared of you guys, right. You know? Yeah. I'm just going to stay in my lane over here.
11: A little different.
23: All right, so this is Kylie Capps and from Fox 4. And I wanted to share the connection because I've sent you a message before and you responded, but I know you don't remember this.
16: Okay.
23: So I never, ever turn my TV on in the mornings, ever.
16: Yes, okay.
23: And I guess one morning I did.
16: Okay.
23: And you were on Fox 4. Mm-hmm. And it was when you had the pets coming in, and you had this dog.
16: Oh, yes.
23: And then I adopted that dog that you had in your hand. So that's Basil.
16: Oh, Basil. So I remember Basil.
23: So that's back in 2019.
16: Okay, yes. I'm connecting the dots now.
23: Yeah.
16: Wow. How old is Basil now?
23: He's seven. He just turned seven. Yes.
16: Because that was, okay. Wow, that was a while ago.
23: Yeah, it was. So, yeah.
16: Oh, I love that.
23: I don't know why I had the TV on that morning, but I did. And
16: that was
23: boom.
16: SPCA, right?
23: Yes.
16: Yes, because we'll do Operation Kindness and SPCA, but during the week is SPCA.
23: And when I saw you holding them, I called because I knew someone that worked out there and called her and said, hey, I want that dog.
16: And they
23: said,
16: cute.
23: And they said, usually TV dogs go really quickly, so I don't know. And I had to work. And
16: right.
23: I don't know if he'll still be around.
16: Yeah.
23: And then she called me about 11:30. I was getting off at noon and said, he's still here.
16: Oh.
23: I went, okay, I'm on my way. And I went
16: is
23: and adopted
16: him. Is he a little
23: him.
16: Shepherd mix?
23: He is a Brittany mix. They told us he was a beagle. And
11: a
23: that
11: what
23: he would
11: mix?
16: I don't know about Brittany. A beagle from that picture.
23: Brittany? And I just fell for it, yeah. Brittany.
16: Yeah, I mean, he's cute.
23: And they
11: I
23: told
11: a girl named Brittany.
23: I don't think it was the mix. But it was a, they said he was going to get 25 pounds.
16: Uh-huh.
23: And now, currently, he's 80.
16: 80 pounds?
23: 80.
16: No way.
23: Yes way.
11: Wow.
23: So little Basil now is 80 pounds.
16: He grew up.
23: He did.
16: Our little Basil.
23: Our little Basil. So that's our connection.
16: That is awesome.
23: Yeah. I wanted to make
16: sure. They really do go fast, though. I mean, I used to work weekends, and now I'm Monday through Friday. But on the weekends, we have Operation Kindness. And Operation Kindness, before COVID, we used to bring in the kitties and the puppies in studio. And then when COVID happened, obviously we did our stint from home. We came back in and they didn't bring us our puppies and kitties anymore, but we still feature one or two every single weekend, and they really do. They go so fast.
23: Yeah, so thank you.
16: You're welcome.
11: Yeah, you got Donnie's dog.
16: Yeah, we expanded your family.
23: You really
11: That's fantastic.
23: Did.
16: I
11: really
16: love
11: did.
16: That.
23: Yeah.
11: So Kylie Capps is in here with us, the Fox 4 meteorologist. So you grew up in the area. You're
16: I
11: from
16: did.
11: The DFW area.
16: Yes, and you are too.
11: I am, yes.
16: Yeah. So I went to Flower Mound High School.
11: Okay.
16: Yeah, go Jags.
11: There you go. All right.
16: I mentioned that I played girls basketball. When I was in school, we made it to area my senior year, and then it was either the next year or the year after that they went to state. So they've always had a pretty good girls basketball program. Baseball was incredible when I was in high school. Football has always been, you know, they're just
23: a challenge.
16: Nice. Yeah, a little bit of a challenge.

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3: And then really? I could play in college. I want to play in college. I've always wanted to be a meteorologist. So there was kind of that battle with, well, I could, you know, do weather, I could do sports, or I want to do weather and I want to do sports, but you got to pick one. And then, you know, 5'9", it's average-ish height, I would say, for girls basketball. And they would have me play I was an outside shooter, really just camped along the three-point line, but they wanted me to play inside more.
4: Always because you're tall.
3: Right.
4: That's what happened to me. Ruined my career.
3: You know, I think so too. I was never able to compete as well on the inside as I would just camping out on the three-point line.
4: True, I was.
3: Yeah, I mean, I believe you.
4: I'd be in the NBA today if the game was different.
3: Yes, that's what, right, that's what we, yes.
4: Prove that I wouldn't.
3: Right, yeah.
4: Because of the way I look, I don't get it.
5: I've seen you shoot, so that's probably the one way.
4: What? You said you always wanted to be a meteorologist. So
3: yes.
4: When you decided in high school that you wanted to go to Oklahoma,
3: yes.
4: to OU,
3: yes.
4: is it because you wanted to get into their meteorology program?
3: Well, it's funny you ask that question. The very first song that I learned as a little girl was the OU fight song. I mean, truly, I mean, huge
4: family. So your parents are OU people?
3: Huge OU fans, extended family. I mean,
4: it's like my parents. Except I disappointed them.
3: They're big OU fans?
4: My dad played football at OU. Yeah.
3: Oh, no way.
4: Yeah.
3: But yes, so OU was always the dream. And then I kind of like weather. I really liked weather. And then it was like, well, OU has the number one program in the nation. Plus, I love their football team. Here we go. We got to go to OU, you know? And so it was like, well, I could play girls basketball. At that point, whenever I kind of plateaued, I think, in my development, through high school, it was like, well, it's got to be meteorology.
4: Hmm.
3: There's not really a future.
4: So how do you decide that you love the weather? Because when people say
3: yes.
4: that you love the weather, like, I love sun.
3: That makes my job easy. The sunshine does.
4: What was it about the weather that excited you to where you wanted to pursue a career?
3: I think the safety aspect was big for me at first. I'm the oldest of four kids, and I am very much, I mean, if you ask my siblings, they're like, it's mom number two. You know, like I was very much, I wanted to protect them. I wanted to take care of them. I wanted to keep them safe. And that was basically the weather sparked a little bit of a fear I mean, when you grow up around here, you're in the closet once a month from March through June.
4: Yeah.
3: I mean, there are always tornado warnings. They can be really scary if you don't know what's going on. And so then it was, I want to keep my siblings safe. And then I want to learn more about why this is happening so that I can understand it and not be as fearful. But that was, I mean, I wrote an essay in fifth grade about wanting to be a meteorologist.
4: Wow.
3: To win Chick-fil-A for a year. I mean, there was a...
4: of course. That's the main objective.
3: That was the objective.
4: Yes.
3: No, but I think it started with the safety aspect. I was always pretty decent in school. You know, it's a ton of math and science, especially, you know, in college. And I mean, I have a math minor. That's how much math
4: wow.
3: we have to take. And a lot of people don't know that. They think, I mean, to give you an example, my freshman year at OU, there's a class called Orientation to Professional Meteorology. And the kids that sign up are like, I can't wait to chase tornadoes all day, you know, truly. And they don't realize how much math and science is actually in it. So started with 150, graduated with about 35. That's the dropout
4: wow.
3: rate is so high because of all the physics and the math.
5: Skyly Capps. From Fox 4, no, it sounds like it.
4: Yeah.
5: It sounds easy because you guys make it look easy on television
3: well,
5: when you have everything
3: kind.
5: Figured out. But
4: yeah, for real.
5: It's just a trip to say, okay, I love everything about the weather. I want to study it.
3: Mm-hmm.
5: I want to get involved with that. And then that turns into, because I learned all this,
3: right.
5: it's TV now.
3: Right.
5: And so when you go out and try and explore those jobs, how difficult is it to get into that business once you get out of OU?
3: I'd say it's very difficult.

0: difficult. I was telling Travis, your producer, when we were walking up, I actually did a stint in radio. I was a Radio Disney kid for a long time.
1: Really?
0: Yes.
1: Okay.
0: I love radio.
1: What?
0: Yeah. But like that, I mean, I kind of, that kind of drew me into broadcast. Mm. So loved the radio side of things. Went to OU. They have such a great broadcast program. I love the performance side of it. I really do. And then OU is such a great program. Being able to graduate, my career started in Waco. I was there for about 15 months and then got the call to come to Dallas. And that was huge. I'm so, so blessed, so grateful to be here still. We're 8 years this year at Fox 4.
1: It's incredible because you are in a region of the country, and especially at OU with the weather that's up there, and everybody knows with Moore and Oklahoma City and all that with the tornadoes they've had. But in this region, it's funny because I lived in Alabama for a few years doing radio.
0: Also, big old tornadoes in
1: Yeah,
0: Alabama.
1: A lot of tornadoes, but they don't get a lot of the thunderstorms that we get. And,
0: right.
1: And when I moved there, people, if it was thunder and lightning, they would freak out and schools would shut down. I was like, what are you guys doing? Like, I didn't understand because here,
0: yeah,
1: thunderstorms are, to me, much different than tornadic activity. Because if we were afraid of every thunderstorm, we'd never leave the house.
0: No.
1: I mean, we had multiples this last couple of weeks. So it's kind of interesting to grow up in this region of the country and have to deal with some of the things that you guys
0: yes.
1: help all of us with, because I'm sure I'm not alone in this, but you and the people like yourself, when weather like that happens, the first thing you do may not be turn on the TV anymore. I 100% jump on social media immediately and see what you guys are saying.
0: Okay. I mean, that's good to know. So you turn to social media first.
1: I do, yes. I jump on, like, if it's the middle of the night and I wake up and my phone's right there, I will get on Twitter and see what you guys are saying about it.
0: So you're seeing those alerts that are published to our pages, the severe thunderstorm warnings, whatever, flash flood warnings, whatever it might be in the middle of the night first. And then do you turn on the TV?
1: If it's bad, I will.
0: Yeah.
1: If it's just
0: or,
1: like,
0: I mean, on your laptop because we're online as well.
1: Or if it's one of those things where it becomes, you know, you guys have the little storm tracker. I'm like, I won't be here for an hour, you know, something like that. But I always, I think a lot of us around here freak out about that. Mm-hmm. And mainly nowadays, tornadoes is one thing. The hail threat to me
0: yes.
1: is the scariest thing.
2: Worst thing ever. Freaks me out to this very day.
0: I know. And that's, I mean, a lot of people, well, we have some people who get a little frustrated with us whenever we talk about the threat for hail. And maybe it doesn't hail in their neighborhood, but you know, two counties down, they got baseballs, you know. So what's difficult about the actual forecast itself, you broad brush because you want for people to know that the threat exists. And you know, I'm sorry if you put your car in the garage and nothing happened to it.
1: I'm thrilled. I'm like, thank God it didn't hail at my house.
0: No, I say that. I mean, in all fairness, it is frustrating that we still don't have the technology to be able to tell you that morning what that afternoon is going to be at your house. I don't know if we ever will, but we can tell you the area that is favored for the rough weather, or we can tell you a timeline. But where technology gets better every single year, and I'm excited to see where the future goes with this line of work, because of the human impact and people who are so, I mean, we say this, you know, stay weather aware. People in North Texas are weather aware. Like they are
1: very much so. Very, yeah.
0: To a fault, I think, to where if something that we said could have happened doesn't happen, we get a lot of flack. Okay.
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22: 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Ask them how the posts in their feed make them feel. These apps are built to be addictive, so kids, all of us in fact, will keep coming back for more, even when we are made to feel worse. It's bizarre. You might need to help your son or daughter reset their algorithm by unfollowing certain accounts and following or interacting with more positive ones. They might need suggestions of other healthier things to do, or to see you leading the way by example and putting your own phone away. In the run-up to bedtime, everyone's phone should go away, no questions asked. And if you need some help sort of, I guess, resetting expectations, try engaging parents of your kids' friends for a more coordinated effort. I'm Dr. Sanjay Gupta, helping you live a better life.
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25: And it's been a big day on the Dallas Mavericks front, as we got word early today that they are set to hire University of Michigan head coach Dusty May to be the next basketball coach for the Dallas Mavericks. And joining us on the Diamond Factory Ticket Hotline to talk about it is Mike Curtis, Maverick writer for the Dallas Morning News. Mike, appreciate the time today. It's been a long time coming, hasn't it, to finally get to a head coach here?
0: Yeah, it was only 1 month and a couple of days, but it feels like it's been a lot longer than that, just obviously because of the timing of where everything is with the NBA draft coming up tomorrow. But Mavs got their guy, and it's Dusty May.
25: And so, Dusty, the first college coach to go direct to the NBA since John Beilein left Michigan, oddly, in 2019. And did you know he's the first coach to leave directly after winning a national championship since Larry Brown in 1988?
0: 88, yeah.
25: And tell us, Mike, how is this going to work out? How is Dusty May's coaching style going to translate, you think, to the NBA?
0: Yeah, I think this is a move that a lot of people expected in terms of just Dusty May getting a lot of interest and attention to make the leap to the NBA. I don't think anyone... We knew that it was reported that Dallas reached out to him to gauge his interest, but I'm not sure if anyone thought it would get to this point, especially with how many assistant coaches they were considering. They were even considering Cooper Flagg's former head coach at Duke, John Shire. But I think this is a clear indication that the Mavericks, Masai Ujiri, Mike Schmitz, they want someone who's going to be who's very successful at the collegiate level to be the coach for Cooper Flagg and the rest of the Mavericks for the foreseeable future. He's a guy who's coming off a national championship back in April, obviously leading the Wolverines for their first title in, I think, 37 years. So he's coming with a good track record. And we saw what he did at Florida Atlantic. So he has a good track record of transforming programs. But the NBA is a different game. It's going to be interesting to see how he translates.
1: Mike, you said, you know, the Mavs got their guy. Was Dusty May their number one guy, or where do you think he was in terms of their pecking order?
0: Yeah, it's funny. I don't have an accurate read on that as of right now. It's hard to say because, like Masai Ujiri mentioned it at the beginning when he made the decision to part ways with Jason Kidd. He's going to go through a comprehensive search. It's going to go through all levels of the game, including college, international, and even the women's game. And obviously, it's reported that he interviewed a lot of prominent assistants like Mike Anori, Minnesota, Houston's Royal Ivy, even interviewed Terry Stotts, who was a former assistant here in Dallas and obviously a veteran NBA coach. But when it comes down to just Shire and Dusty May, those are two guys right there at the top of the collegiate game who ideally you could see fitting well with a guy like Cooper Flagg, who's 19 years old. You got a lot of other young guys on this roster, like Max Christie, Najee Marshall, still relatively young. You got Derek Lively, who, when healthy, is really one of the best young centers in the game, but he has to get healthy for sure. But you got a team full of young pieces, and you're going to have the number 9 pick going into tomorrow's draft, along with number 30. Now, that can change because we all know that there's been reports that they can trade those picks, but you want a guy, excuse me, who's used to coaching younger players in a situation like this.
25: Mike Curtis from the Dallas Morning News joining us here on the Ticket, talking about the Mavericks being set to hire Dusty May as their new head coach. And as I mentioned with you right off the top, he's the first guy since 19 to go straight from college coaching to the NBA. But isn't it fair to say, Mike, that between 2019 and today, the college game has become a lot more like the pro game?
0: Yeah, absolutely. Especially with NIL kind of as the dominant force as to how programs acquire players. You got the transfer portal. It's about as professional as you can get, and I think you can compare it to what a lot of people thought the G League would be like. Obviously, that's the minor leagues for the NBA, but it's still ran as a professional organization. And I think a lot of times you see these NCAA teams, they're having so much money thrown at them from boosters, and Dusty May is coming from one of the biggest in the country at Michigan. He's going to have three potential lottery picks going in the first round of tomorrow's draft. And when you look at Yaxel Lindeborg, obviously Morez Jackson Jr., and then Aday Mora. So that right there is, in a sense, he was coaching three future pros, in a sense, in his last season at Michigan. And yeah, like you said, it's the college game is definitely a proving ground for before you get to the NBA.
1: Yeah, and Mike, his teams at FAU, Florida Atlantic, they were very much positionless basketball, guard-oriented. And then at Michigan, this most recent team that won the Natty, they were the biggest team in the country. So how do you think this impacts what the Mavs do at number nine?
0: Yeah, I think you could go a lot of different ways here. Obviously, we've seen what he was able to do at Michigan and Florida Atlantic, and then we see what the Mavericks have on their roster right now, headlined by a guy like Cooper Flagg, who's versatile on both ends of the floor, especially defensively. He can switch. He can defend all five positions. And I think you want similar players of that caliber next to him, so they could – depending on who's available at number nine, I think is what's going to ultimately determine what the Mavericks do. Obviously, they've been linked to Braden Burries. They've been linked to Nate Amit. You look at the three guys who I just mentioned from Michigan. Could hiring May kind of influence some of the things that Masai Ujiri and Mike Schmitz do on draft night, day one? It's possible. I can definitely see it, but I'm just interested in seeing like how this will translate and how much say he'll have once they're in the war room tomorrow, because obviously him being hired today, he's not going to have much time to kind of just give his input. But obviously he has a long track record on a lot of these guys in the lottery. He's played against them. Obviously, being a coach, he has intel on what teams they're talking to. So I think that's going to be beneficial for the Mavericks.
25: Mike Curtis from the Morning News joining us here on the Ticket. We're talking about Dusty May becoming the next Maverick head coach. And a lot of what he has done in his college years, especially the last several, is go with bigs. I mean, he had Yaxel Lindeborg playing at the three. They were so big at Michigan last year, and his FAU team was a really big front line. That's not necessarily the way of the world in the league these days. You got your outliers, of course. That Wembanyama guy seems to be working out okay down in San Antonio. Do you think he may have to change his style a little bit more to adapt to the NBA, to the more smaller and athletic type guys?
0: Yeah, for sure. And you see it across the NBA. Like, you have to be able to be versatile. You see what we just saw with Mike Brown and the New York Knicks. Like, you can't be limited to just playing the guys who you're comfortable playing. You got to be able to go deep down into your bench and play 10, 11, 12, maybe even 12 deep, depending on who can just give you contributions. And I think right now this Mavericks team currently as constructed is deep. I don't think it really got a fair shot last year just because of all the injuries. You know, Kyrie Irving never played, never suited up last season, and Anthony Davis was traded midway through. So we never got to see this Mavericks team at its full potential. But I have a feeling it's gonna look a lot different next season just because of everything that Masai Ujiri and Mike Schmitz, they're going to be able to do. They're going to have a lot of flexibility with the veteran players on their roster. Maybe you want to turn those veteran players into younger players or an extra couple of picks in this year's draft. So it's still too early to say what this Mavericks team is going to look like and what pieces Dusty May will actually have come opening night.
1: Well, as you guys noted, this hasn't been done in a while. And I think a lot of that is because of how many guys didn't translate from coaching at the college level to the NBA. Patino, Coach Cal, Tim Floyd, Long Kruger. There's a long list of guys where it didn't work out. Beilein, who you guys just referenced. Yeah. But there's also a Brad Stevens. There's also a Larry Brown. So considering the gap in the last time somebody went with, you know, this way, do you see this working out? Is he more Brad Stevens or is he more, you know, Long Kruger or Rick Pitino?
0: It's interesting. I was doing a little bit of research on Dusty earlier this morning. And I saw that he was kind of linked and compared to that of Brad Stevens. So it's entirely possible that this could end up going well for the Mavericks and he leads them to the promised land. I think it's interesting because the last three Mavericks coaches all have an NBA Finals appearance under their belts. When you look at obviously Jason Kidd leading the team there 2024, I'm thinking about Rick Carlisle doing it twice in 06. I'm sorry, doing it obviously in 2011 that led to the championship. And then you think about Avery Johnson, who led the team there in 06. So he has a little bit of pressure to live up to, but it'll be interesting to see if he can get this team back to a championship contender.
25: Round one of the draft is tomorrow night. Mike, Mavericks are sitting at 9 and 30. Are they drafting at 9 and 30? Are they moving around? And who do you think is their number one target to get tomorrow?
0: Yeah, I think it's possible that they could stay put depending on who's left. I think there's going to be some picks that we're probably not expecting right there through that maybe 4 to 8 range. And depending on who's left at 9, the Mavericks could either go best available or they could think that they want to get a couple of more shots or bites at the apple, if you will, if they trade down. I know a lot of it's been reported that they're somewhat interested in the Thunder's 12 and 17 picks. And if you get those two picks in a loaded draft like this, you'll be in pretty good shape. But I think it's going to come down to who's ultimately available at 9, depending on where they draft.
25: Mike, we appreciate the time and look forward to the draft tomorrow night. And we appreciate you coming on with us.
0: Yeah, anytime, fellas. Appreciate it.
1: Thanks, Mike.
25: Mike Curtis, Mavericks writer for the Dallas Morning News, joining us here as Dusty May is set to be named the 11th head coach in the history of the Dallas Mavericks.
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21: A better life with Dr. Sanjay Gupta.
8: Osteoporosis affects millions of people in the United States and around the world. It's a disease that basically causes someone's bones to become weak, brittle, and porous, which can increase their risk of fractures. Now, the good news here is there are things you can do other than, or in addition to, taking medications to prevent fractures before it's too late. One is to up your intake of calcium and vitamin D. You also want to eat more protein. One functional medicine dietitian told us that that helps build muscle, and if you're building muscle strength, then you are also building bone strength. You want to be mindful of your workouts. The best ways to build bone density, one therapist told us, are going to be resistance exercises like lifting weights, and also exercises that make your bones take a bit of an impact, such as jumping or even running, just loading the bones a little bit more. I'm Dr. Sanjay Gupta, helping you live a better life.
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14: We have a scouting report on his replacement coming up next. But right here, we plan to have our buddy Lars on from Norway, but he was celebrating the big Norway win late into the night last night, so we'll let him sleep in. But we do have another soccer buddy of ours, another one of our soccer experts, as we're all getting to be soccer experts now. You can hear him on the Kick Around every night here during the World Cup at 7 p.m. It's our good friend, Peter Welpton. Peter, thanks for waking up early this morning.
15: Oh, I was up forever ago, and I apologize, I'm not Lars.
16: It's okay.
15: Lars is a much better option, but I have a feeling he's... he's having a time of it right now.
14: We're just going to ask you all the questions about Lars we had for him, and you can just
15: sure
14: answer for him. So how is so that game was at 7 last night, Norway and Senegal. I listened to a little bit of the show, and I was watching the game. How was Lars? Because this is the first time Norway has been in the World Cup since 1998. They win the first game. They have a big one last night. How was his nerves during the game?
15: You know, he's it was hilarious. It was kind of like a Norwegian version of Ticket Theater as he tried to do the show and watch his national team play in only its second World Cup game in a while. So, but he's also Scandinavian, so he's very reserved. His emotion, the dynamics of his emotions are not high, and so everything happens in a very kind of compressed state. But even for Lars, being a Norwegian, there was a moment when they finally scored, and he just let out the weirdest. We all initially thought it was a sound. In fact, there was a bet going around between, did he say a word, or did he just make an utterance, an excited sound? And it was pretty great.
14: I think we have audio of it too.
15: Daddy, you have to do it in Spanish.
16: That's a big deal.
18: Oh, oh,
15: let it out.
19: So good. So good.
15: Let it out, Lars. Come on.
19: And it's out. It's very much out.
15: I don't know what.
16: Well, when Erling Haaland's running around like a missile, scoring goals, it's even as a casual, it's pretty easy to get excited about him. And that's something we were talking about earlier. I don't know if you heard us, Peter, talking about how it's so cool that the scheduling gods with FIFA put Messi, Haaland, and Mbappe in action all on the same day. And in 2 weeks now, mm-hmm. they've each scored multiple goals.
15: It was a remarkable day yesterday because, well, this is what's been really interesting about this tournament is not only is this a record-setting tournament for the pure number of goals, but the fact that everybody's favorite players are just banging them in left and right. And, you know, yesterday was a great example of that. On any given day, if you just had a day when Erling Haaland had hit two or Mbappe hit two, but then to top it off, you get Messi scoring twice again, and also breaking the record. And that's a big deal. And the fact that he broke the record here in Dallas, or, you know, the Dallas-Fort Worth area, you know, something that we all that live here should be really proud of. That's a big achievement for that to have happened here. You know, and it'll just keep going like this, because today, Harry Kane plays today. And
0: that's right.
15: And for England, and will Ronaldo get off the snide and catch up to everybody? Because I'm sure if there's anybody who is very bitter about the fact that everybody else is getting all the attention, it's Ronaldo.
16: It is. Peter Welpton of the Kick Around joining us here on the Sweet Spot as we are in for the Musers this morning. And when Messi missed the PK early yesterday, did you think that that was us just missing out on history, or were you confident that he would pot one later?
15: No, I was saying last night, I kind of felt like I was being a knucklehead, because when he missed it, I was somewhat relieved, because I knew he would break it. You know, remember, Argentina played yesterday and their next game is also here. Yeah. So the odds of him breaking the record was always going to happen in Dallas. And I just didn't want it to be a lame old penalty kick. I wanted it to be a classic Messi goal. So when he shoved that one wide right, which, by the way, he's the first player in World Cup history to now have missed three penalty kicks in three straight World Cups. That's the first time that's happened in 66 years. So I was a bit relieved, because I really wanted it to be a classic Messi goal. And ultimately, not much later in the game, we got exactly that.
14: Watching Messi is just such a religious experience. And it's so cool that he was in our backyard yesterday. And Argentina now has 5 goals in the World Cup. Messi has the 5 goals. He's still one of the best players in the world. It turns 38 tomorrow. And I know it's impossible to forecast 4 years from now, but could you see him playing in the 2030 World Cup at the age of 41?
15: I mean, I didn't think he'd be playing in this World Cup. When he won it last time, we all kind of looked at each other and went, man, that's a great topper to a career. Yeah. Like, why would you keep doing this? And then he signed the big deal to come play in Major League Soccer, and here he is in this tournament. And I do think that coming to play in Miami with that club and this league was all part of a long-term plan to try to extend his career in a way that would allow him to play in this World Cup. And who's to say that he can't do it in 4 more years? I'd probably be just as skeptical as I was back in 22, but you never know with this dude. He just keeps doing it, and it is remarkable.
16: And it feels like the talent around him allows him to just snipe. And I think heading into the World Cup, I don't know if Argentina was a heavy favorite, because it's so hard to repeat as a champion. Everybody was big on France and Spain and even Germany, but just watching Argentina, again, it's 2 matches, and I don't know how great the opponents have been. There's going to be some stiffer tests mm-hmm. along the way, but I'll be damned if they don't look like they could maybe haul off and win the whole thing again.
15: Yeah, I mean, that's what Scaloni, their manager, has done really well with this team, is that he has figured out a way to put a collection of really good players together that are willing to play as a team in a supportive role of Messi. You know, I can't figure out if it's a feature or a bug that Messi has scored all 5 of their goals, and they all seem to be working very, very hard to just get the ball to Messi, mm-hmm. which is probably a really good plan. But at some point, you'd think they're going to end up in a game where they're going to have to figure out something else to do, whether that's because he's not available or a team has done a better job at kind of taking him out of the game. That's kind of to be seen. You know, it's kind of interesting at this point that Argentina and the United States are in somewhat similar situations, where they have games tomorrow or at the end of this week that are somewhat, you know, dead rubber games. They don't have too much importance. The odds of Argentina not beating Jordan is pretty low. The U.S. is already locked in. So, getting to the round of 32 is already a thing for both of those teams, and how they manage this last third group game by resting players or using it as an opportunity to, kind of keep some chemistry going is something we'll have to see how it plays out.
16: With Christian Pulisic now training, like, do you see him getting any run in this final game?
15: Yeah, I would be shocked if he starts. But I also would be a bit surprised if they don't at least give him a little bit of time in the game, just because he needs to get back out on the field and have a go at it. you know, there's four other players that are on yellow card suspension alert, so they won't play. I mean, you hope they don't play. I guess they could play, but I would be shocked if they did. And there's a couple of other guys who have a couple of knocks here and there. So we'll see. But Pulisic, man, if he's back training as he was yesterday, which is the first time he's actually trained with the team in full, I would be a bit surprised if he doesn't at least get 20 minutes or so.
14: Peter, have you changed your mind on the United States being 100 years away from winning a World Cup?
15: Well, I don't think I said he was 100 years away. I thought it was just that they were 100 years behind in getting started. But yeah, I still think that the reality of the U.S. winning a World Cup is something that is going, you know, if it's going to happen, it might happen in my lifetime, but I just don't have I don't make any assumptions about it because there's just too many. There's a reason why only eight national teams have ever won the World Cup.
14: Right.
15: And I just don't think the U.S. is there in terms of pure depth in a roster, because Andy and I talk about this a lot every 4 years, which is the teams that win the World Cup are teams that have a tremendous amount of depth to them. And the U.S. isn't quite there yet.
16: But if you don't have to leave California until the semifinals when you come here, it's a pretty choice place to be.
15: It is. And you know what's interesting is that the U.S. actually has a path to the final where they will either play all, you know, let's just say in a dream state, the U.S. somehow manages to get to New Jersey on July the 17th. All of the games they will have played leading up to that are either in A, temperature controlled environments, meaning indoors, or B, temperature friendly environments like San Francisco or Seattle, which I do think gives them a bit of an advantage over a lot of teams that are going to end up playing in outdoor, you know, probably a little bit more heat intensive games like France or Spain. Although, to be said, the weather so far, other than the rain delay last night, has not really been the factor we thought it would be going into the tournament.
16: Well, Peter, thanks for pinch hitting for Lars today, and we will hear you not tonight on the Kick Around because we have NBA draft covered. But
15: stupid draft.
16: it's been appointment listening throughout the World Cup. It's been awesome, and I will talk to you soon, sir.
15: Thanks, guys. Appreciate you.
16: There he goes, Peter Welpton of the Kick Around, joining us here talking some soccer.
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6: Few people now have asked me about a TikTok trend that they've come across. It's called 75 Hard. The challenge was created by entrepreneur and author Andy Frisella, who calls it a, quote, transformative mental toughness program and an Ironman for your brain. So here's what it entails. Eat a structured diet with no alcohol, drink a gallon of water, read 10 pages of nonfiction, take a progress photo, and complete two 45-minute workouts, one of them outdoors, every day for 75 days. Quite a challenge. We asked CNN fitness contributor Dana Santis about this, who reminded us that sustainable fitness isn't about punishment or proving discipline through extremes. It's about building habits that integrate into your lifestyle in a way that feels supportive and repeatable. If you ask me, that's going to be the key to long-term success. I'm Dr. Sanjay Gupta, helping you live a better life.
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30: He is a Wake Forest Demon Deacon, and he is Will Zalatoris, ladies and gentlemen.
31: Thank you, Bob. Great to be with you boys in person, finally.
32: I know. You know, I'm just now noticing. I didn't notice this out on the golf course, but your shoes, those are lovely.
31: Thank you.
32: Old school.
31: Well, old school, but new school. They're brand new, fresh out of the box. Just, I knew I was going
32: to
31: see you today.
32: Wow.
31: So,
32: you wanted to
31: thanks
32: impress.
31: For dressing up, too, by the way. You look great.
32: What do you want?
33: This is about the best you'll do.
31: Oh, I know. Guy. That wasn't kidding. I'm very proud of it.
32: It's a good t-shirt.
31: It's
32: not a t-shirt. It's a v-neck with a special material.
31: It's nice.
33: It's a performance v-neck.
32: It is.
31: Performance.
32: I had a golf shirt on earlier. That was impressive.
31: You look good. I watched you smoked a tee shot on number 8 today. That was absolutely lovely.
32: Thank you.
31: That was painted right down the middle.
32: Thank you.
31: We won't talk about the yardage knob. It actually was smoked.
33: Walmarted me.
32: Yeah.
31: That was a good one.
32: It was a big one.
33: Yeah.
32: You missed the next hole, though. That was the key, as we go hole by hole, which everybody wants to hear.
31: Yeah, exactly.
33: Everybody wants to hear about you, man. How's life? How are we doing?
31: It's good. I mean, you know, I've obviously had some injuries the last few years. You know, I got hurt again in San Antonio this year, so that, you know, was a pretty big bummer. But I think the beauty of it is now is that it's Well, first off, I would say, you know, going through the last two or three years, there was no question I needed to work on my putting. Well, the beauty of it is, with a bad back, I've had a lot of time to putt, so I feel pretty good with the putter now.
30: Okay, good, good.
31: But no, the you know, I ended up kind of tearing a few muscles. I've had my disc replaced. You know, it's obviously been a little bit of a grind, but the beauty of it now is that I've gone through so much, obviously, but then on top of that, I feel like I've gotten more knowledge of my body and understanding how to get better with golf, as opposed to just kind of showing up and being like, man, I feel pretty good today. And, you know, I'm a pretty old school guy. I mean, I when it comes to how I was taught, David Price at Bent Tree would basically give me the work ethic and tell me to hit draws and fades all day and, you know, until my hands bleed type thing. But now I think it's a little bit more of like, okay, I need to get rid of the little kid moves in my, in how I swing, because I was an unbelievable, you know, world-class ball striker, and you don't really want to change anything when that's going that way and you're playing unbelievable golf and it feels like, man, even when I play bad, I'm still finishing, you know, 15th.
30: Mm-hmm.
31: But then now it's like, okay, we've gone through, you know, some pretty big downs with the body. And then now I think the part that gets me excited about it is it's extremely clear going forward.
0: Well, okay. Now that you have a bionic back, mm-hmm. will you be able to, like in the Happy Gilmore sequel, like turn your whole torso?
31: Oh, yeah, that
0: backwards?
31: Just totally is what caused it, too. It was Adam Sandler's Jigman. No. You know, actually, basically, I need to just stay in my posture. Like, I was very reverse C, old school, and that's just how I was taught, and that's, and I love that way. I mean, I love anytime Lee Trevino's around town and I see him, he's the best. That was nice.
32: Did you get leaked on too?
31: I did.
32: Me too.
31: That was nice.
32: A little AC leakage.
31: But no, I mean, I think, you know, the beauty of, you know, being around a lot of those guys is they've been through it and they've kind of taught me what to do. And there's another guy with a bad back out on tour that's given me a lot of input on my golf swing. So that's anything that obviously that Tiger says about your golf game, you're going to pay attention. So when he speaks, I listen.
32: Yeah, so where are we right now? Like,
31: so in two more weeks, I'm going to start hitting balls again, and then I'm going to do a pretty, you know, a nice build up through the bag over the next month or so, and then I'd like to play this fall. You know, there's no rush. I still have a pretty large medical exemption on tour where you'd see me literally from January onward. But you know, I think that was why when I had kind of got hurt in San Antonio, I still had a full year left. And so just kind of making sure that I'm making the right decisions and then making sure that I'm not sitting in here talking about being injured for the last 3 years with you guys.
32: Yeah.
31: You know, let's talk about some good golf at some point. But that's kind of, it's been obviously a little bit of a grind, but the part of it that's been fun is it's given me a little more time to be involved with the tour when we've had a lot going on. And, you know, Scotty and Jordan have been out, you know, kicking butt on tour, but I've kind of been spending a little bit more time talking to the guys and being on the Player Advisory Council and Tiger's Committee. It was a lot for a long time. But hopefully, you know, we get it right, you know, at some point.
32: So, you know, a weekend like this where you're probably watching TV going, oh, this is a lot of fun to watch the U.S. Open and all. Does it make you insane watching the large tournaments like that right now?
31: What makes me insane is we're sitting here and some reason Golf Channel is showing me blading a chip across the green from 3 years ago.
32: Are
31: so
32: you serious?
31: That's really kind of them. they're playing in Hartford this week, and they're showing that really short par four on the back that's really cool, and they're like, this is how hard it is. Here's Will chunking a bunker shot and blading it over the green. Meanwhile, we're talking. Oh, my gosh.
32: Wow. But I mean, do you watch it and with regret, like, God bless it, man, I should be out there?
31: Yeah, I mean, I think that especially majors,
32: yeah.
31: I mean, my gosh, I mean, Shinnecock was my first U.S. Open, and it's just, it's like a combination of like modern golf, but with like a link style aspect.
32: Yeah.
31: So you have like greens that are running 12 or very, very fast and very slopey, but the course was built 125 years ago. So next thing you know, these greens that were built to be running like half the speed, they just said, oh, we're just got modern technology and we're just going to make it really hard and fast. And that's why, you know, on the weekend, they basically just shut off the water and the place goes brown. But, you know, Augusta is always tough to watch when you're not, you know, when you're not there. I think, you know, the PGA is always so different. You know, I've had some great runs of the PGA, but I think, you know, U.S. Opens for me, they're just such grinds.
32: Are you – okay, so you're fully exempt in for all the majors when
31: no,
32: you come back to? You
31: got to
32: qualify.
31: I got to go re-earn it, which is, yeah. Which is kind of, you know, after the last 3 or 4 years I've had, that's kind of not atypical, but – you know, kind of like I said, it makes kind of climbing back up to being a top 10 player in the world like much. I mean, I'll be so much more mature. I'll know how to handle it better. You know, I've had like 5 seconds on tour. Like next time I'm there, I've gone through all this stuff and I've been in contention. Like I know I'm going to be ready.
32: Yeah.
31: So I think at this point, you know, where I've been the last few years, I felt like I've had 3 good days and just 1 bad day. And it's like, well, how'd you play? Well, I finished 15th. Oh, it's good. That's good. You know, but it's like, man, I finishing, you know, not up and in contending. That's what you want to do every week. And obviously watching Scotty do it, he's making it look easy.
30: So this is Will Zalatoris. And I was just looking at all of the freaking yellow on your major page on Wikipedia. Yellow's good. Yellow's top 10. And tons of it. 2020 from the COVID U.S. Open all the way to the 24 Masters. But during this weird 3 years for you, you haven't been able to play as much. Mm-hmm. During that time, how do you, like, I feel like you must be a far more mental warrior, at least in terms of self, you know,
31: trying to find the positives and a lot of negatives.
30: Yeah, trying to understand that the clouds do part and there's a future and this doesn't, you know, I imagine you're mentally stronger. I don't know if you're reading books or I don't know what you do to find that.
32: He listens to us.
30: I don't know if listening
31: to us.
30: I'm more
31: of an audiobook guy.
30: I just feel like there's plenty of wisdom out there to help with growth when you're in a holding pattern, but I just wonder what that must be for you. What does that mean to you?
0: Carlton Maxwell.
31: I mean, you know, the thing, it's, I think, you know, when I first hurt my back 3 or 4 years ago, I ended up, it got so bad that the discs had actually damaged part of my spinal canal and I had a cerebral spinal fluid leak.
30: Oh, man.
31: And so there was at one point, you know, where, you know, a surgeon who, thankfully, I didn't go with him, but he wanted to basically just give me a double fusion and say, go get a real job and keep it moving. And that's just not who I am. They said, thank you very much. I'm going to go talk to somebody else. And I interviewed a lot of different surgeons, and he was the only one that said that. But it's one of those that you don't forget. And one of those that motivates me to come back. And even though, yeah, it's been 3 years and I've had my disc replaced, the thing I find funny is that I've really haven't played at full health for a few years. And I still have, you know, 4 or 5 top tens on tour with even playing half a schedule. So for me, it's like, okay, I purposely on this last time where I got hurt is to really be diligent in the gym, on the movement patterns that I'm doing, really making sure that I'm not getting into any sort of like back extension, just where basically it's like you stick your rear out and kind of arch your back. Like that's how I got hurt. And that's how everybody's going to get hurt. But that for me, being a very tall, lanky guy, is just a place where I want to live and I just have to constantly fight it. But I would say like I said, kind of going back on the mental warrior side of it all, it's just like, I've had all of those seconds and we're, you know, it's like Sam Burns yesterday had a putt on the last hole that looked good and it barely broke off on the end. And
30: Literally,
31: I was sitting with my dad and I literally, the second I said that, I was like, been there, bud.
32: Yeah.
31: Like literally 72nd hole U.S. Open, think you make one to go into a playoff and you miss. I'm like, I've literally been there.
32: And you're like an inch and a half from 3 majors. Like, for real. It's insane.
31: I'm really, you know how that, what was it, Louis Oosthuizen on the airplane where he's got singing the Adele song where I will rise up because he had the grand slam of runner-ups?
32: Yeah.
30: Yes. Man. I mean, it's a good problem.
31: It is.
32: Well, and now you're going to have to deal with something else because Bob and I were noticing that, you know, you've put on so much weight. It's going to be tough to play fat, you know?
31: Yeah, I know.
30: You want to know our actual conversation? I'm like, I think he's wearing a medium shirt. I think he probably wears a medium.
31: You want to know what's bad?
30: What?
31: It's an small. Athletic fit small. I wear an athletic fit small with 2 inches in length. Because I'm so damn skinny.
30: That's incredible.
32: Like, have you ever had? I mean, like, when you were a kid, was your mom? Were you like drinking protein shakes and all that?
31: I would drink all the protein shakes in the world, and then I'd like hop on the scale, thinking it'd make a difference. And next thing you know, I'm like, man, my mom still keeps buying me 32 pants because she thinks that the 30s one day might be too big. How cute!
30: So. When somebody like me follows your career, I I asked the question, and I don't know anything about the golf swing. Obviously, you saw me today. But but the question I ask myself is, what makes Will special, like his special gifts, are they also what hurts him? Like does your special physique and swing actually – was the human back made for that sort of thing?
31: No, it's a good question because – or a good point because, like I said, with like when you're hitting it as literally like one of the top three players in the world every single day, and if somebody were to say, hey, we need to change something, it's like, why?
30: Right.
31: This is literally my Ferrari, and you know, this is my engine to the Ferrari. Why would we, you know, change this? And so the part about it is the changes I'm going to have to make are not huge. They're just going to be really hard for me. Like, I've done the same motor patterns for 20 years.
30: Right.
31: And so that part of it is going to be different. But the thing that I would say is that, like, I've played through so much pain and I've worked through it that you get me working healthy and giving me the schedule that I know I'd be able to play, I know what's coming.
30: Okay.
31: So I think, yes, when you go through a lot of stuff before you're 30, well, guess what? You know, we just saw Justin Rose at 46 finish top 10 in another major for his third straight major.
30: Mm-hmm.
31: So we're talking, I have 17 years to catch up with that guy.
30: Yes, you
31: now,
30: do.
31: Granted, 46 is 46, and I've gone through a lot of stuff before 30, but I think there is a little bit of a dichotomy, and especially with where the game's

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3: But maybe it's just us. Maybe we...
4: You bring it out of me for sure.
3: Right, right. You chill around us. But that seems to be your personality. I would assume that in 17 years, if you wanted to take the step into media and broadcasting, or 20 years or 25 years, that you could do it. Like, you're good. You get it, if that makes sense.
4: I appreciate that. No, as much as I mean, it's been... Man, this is going to be something... Considering that you two, especially, that I've listened to for so long, thank you, for one. You do have some.
5: Thank you.
4: Whether you like that or not, we were joking earlier about one of my two best friends that I grew up with. We would literally be on the 16th tee at Bent Tree, and we would see my buddy and his Tahoe driving around the neighborhood, and we're like, what's he doing? He said, I was just listening to the ticket. Don't worry about it.
3: I didn't want to go
4: out. He literally didn't want to go play golf with us. He would just be like, oh, Cade's going to join us for the back. Nah, there he is driving around the neighborhood, and he'd watch us tee off on 16, and he'd hear you guys on the radio. I mean, so it's like literally my entire life I've been listening to you guys, so that's part of the reason why I annoy you half the time whenever I'm leaving the golf course, where I'm like, man, I can't believe you said that. Or just give him a hard time, something stupid. But,
5: that's awesome.
4: Yeah.
3: Well, dude, thank you so much.
4: No, y'all are the best.
3: No, thanks for doing this out here. I'm glad things are on the right path health-wise, and look forward to seeing you out there on the golf course in a non-corporate world,
4: yeah,
3: right?
4: I would love that. Yeah. I would love that.
5: Next time we'll save time for your basketball thoughts or whatever you want to get into. Oof. Whatever sports talk has got you hot. Maybe your World Cup brackets. Who can say?
4: Oh, man, you don't need my World Cup racket unless you want to lose money quick. But it's fun to watch. I mean, it is fun to watch around here. I mean, we were talking about it earlier, but we went to a game, the England game last week. So, I mean, there's a lot going on. There's
5: a lot
4: going on.
5: It's
4: right
5: not a
4: now.
5: Slow summer
4: no,
5: this year.
4: No, it is not. And I had a couple of buddies who, my college roommate, who's actually plays for the Padres, was in town, and I went over there, and it was a riot in Arlington. I mean, there was a lot going on. So it's fun to see. It's fun to see the city on fire right
3: now.
4: Who
3: are your two boys that you were talking about? You just talked about one of them that are getting engaged. Mention it by name.
4: Yeah,
3: shout out.
4: Yeah, Cade Story, Cole Ernst, both of them got engaged, and they're big P1s. They're the guys who honestly introduced me to y'all. So that's why I always got to tell those stories about them. And y'all have a clip of Cade somewhere. We don't need. I mean, he's called in a few times complaining about the Cowboys, and you've aired it. So, I mean, you've aired it.
5: That's awesome. Awesome. Well, you're awesome, man.
4: You're all the best. Thanks,
5: best of luck.
3: Thanks,
5: thank
3: dude.
5: You.
4: Thank you.
5: There he goes.
4: You.
6: Nice to meet you. I'm Dave.
5: Yeah. All right.
4: I know you.
5: Will Zalatoris, ladies and gentlemen, on the ticket.
7: The ticket.
8: 4th of July.
9: I'll be at the beach.
8: Yeah. Nice.
9: Yeah.
8: Nice. Cool off a little bit. Is it cooler there?
9: We're supposed to have a historic heat wave starting July 1st.
8: No, we're in the same boat.
9: In the Carolinas. I think all the East Coast, like, it's going to be.
8: Yeah.
9: We don't actually get a lot of days that are 100 degrees, just base temperature. Obviously, the heat index can be over 100. I mean, it is for months and months at a time here. But, I mean, I think July 1st, it's like the 10-day is, 97, 100, 101, 99, 96.
8: Yeah. That's us
9: starting July 2nd. So I'll be at the beach though.
8: Yeah,
9: With the fam. It's just the air conditioner at the beach doesn't work as well as it does at home. So
8: we'll see how
9: that hot, it typically isn't that humid. At least I don't think that can exist when it's that hot. It can't be that humid. So hopefully that'll cut down on some humidity.
8: Yeah.
9: What are you going to do? I live in the South. I mean,
8: my
9: daughter always complains about the heat. I'm like, Emerson, you live in the South, honey. Like, your life is going to be here. We're not moving. So you better get used to playing in the heat between that. She goes, I want to play college softball in Maine. I just want to be cold. I'm like, okay, well, you can do that. I'd rather you not. But like, when you're 18, you're free to choose where you go to college.
8: She wants to go to Maine. That's awesome.
9: She's like, I want to play in Alaska. I just want to play where I'm like, just you have to, you have
8: you're gonna
9: to.
8: Go, you're going to send her to Oregon, aren't you?
9: That's too far away. I

0: I've told my kids about the Heat. You have to treat the Heat like it's an opponent you're trying to beat. You cannot let the Heat be a factor that beats you, right? I'm like, you have to take it as a challenge. Like, I'm going to beat the Heat. Just like I'm going to beat my opponent, I'm going to beat the Heat. If you think about it that way, you'll be fine. You'll be able to focus less on how hot it is and more about just, I'm not going to let this bother me. I'm not going to let this beat me.
1: I like it. That's great advice, Dad. That's great advice.
0: I'm tired of the kids complaining about heat. I'm hotter than you. Trust me. I'm fatter than you. I have more body hair. I'm sweating more than you. There's no way that you're hotter than me. Stop complaining about we're throwing in the yard. You're fine. Okay. Like, stop complaining about it. I'm catching you. I'm also an active participant in this. So stop with the complaining about the heat.
1: Oh, that's great. Yeah.
0: My son's like, was at baseball camp this week. Dad, it was so hot. I go, okay, well, you had an hour inside for lunch. Like, it's not like you were outside for 5 hours in the heat. You went in the indoor and hit batting practice. Like, you're fine. Stop complaining about the heat. I'm so, dude, the heat thing bothers me.
1: Did you tell them training camp stories?
0: Yeah, they don't.
1: Do you tell them 2-a-day training camp?
0: Yeah, but they have no sense of that. They don't know what that is. I think it's nuts I did that. Sometimes I'm like, I can't believe I did 2-a-days in South Carolina in August. Wofford College, buddy. Oh, buddy, it was hot. Oh boy, it was like Kansas City gets super hot in the summer.
1: They all do. It's summer.
0: The Giants wasn't as bad.
1: Well, you're in Albany. Oh, you're in Albany.
0: No, I was at home. We were home for the Giants by then. The Vikings was nice. It was Minnesota, 78 for practice some days.
1: I don't know, dude. I used to do the cheese league back in the day. It was hot. There were those 70. It was
0: the Minnesota year 90s. Was nice. The Minnesota.
1: You got to get
0: nice.
1: Lucky. It's not Oxnard.
0: No, it's definitely not Oxnard. No, for Giants, we were at East Rutherford. We were home by then. I went away. It's so funny because I went to camp. My first 6 years, we went away to camp, which is funny because like no one goes away anymore. But
1: the
0: first 6 years, I went to Wofford 4 years, and then Kansas City went up to. Missouri Western, where was it? In St. Joe's, and then in Minnesota, went to Mankato State.
1: Yeah, Mankato.
0: Yeah,
1: we used to go. I was in Chicago for a while, and we did the Platteville.
0: I'm pro going away for camp. The only thing that stinks is the bed situation. Typically, is terrible at the dorms. If you figure out the bed situation, like if we got more comfortable beds, we with the Panthers, we went to Wofford College and Spartanburg. The first year you don't know any better because you're a rookie, but after that you just call Rent-A-Center and they just bring a bed and you get like a nice bed. You can borrow a bed for three weeks, a queen size bed or whatever it was. Other than that, like I think going away to camp is great. No family distractions. You're just with your boys for 3 weeks and you're just able to like build that camaraderie, right? You're sort of in it together, right? Like you're just there. You're there as like a group of guys trying to get better to get ready to play football season.
1: Yes. It's always, listen, it just puts you in football mode.
0: I agree. Look, the bed situation stinks. Like I've been like Kansas City, you have to put two twin beds together. And like, there's always that, no matter how many, like, you know, pads you put, you always have that split in the middle of the bed. I get it. Like it's not the best. Okay. I understood, but. To be able to be with your guys all together, I think it's really important for team building, right? For team bonding. That I think that more, they're not going to do it now. They build these great grand palaces that are their facilities now. They're going to stay there and do that.
1: All the medical stuff.
0: Yeah.
1: All that,
0: but, correct. But I think it had a lot of value.
1: I'm with you. So who are the teams that stay, away.
0: How many?
1: Buffalo, you got, right? They go to Fisher. Cowboys.
0: That doesn't even count. They're going to the freaking beach.
1: I know. Chiefs.
0: Chiefs go away still, yes.
1: Because that's Andy.
0: Panthers don't anymore. The Chiefs are the only team, by the way, that don't do joint practices. They don't refuse to do it. I love it.
1: Andy, yeah, I love that too. That's Andy thing.
0: Does his own thing.
1: Yep. He's the best. I want the Steelers without Mike. Are they going to go to St. Vincent?
0: I think that's a tradition. They have to, right? They probably have to.
1: I love that. I always love that.
0: Yeah.
1: Giants going to West Virginia?
0: The Saints, you mean?
1: Don't the Saints, Giants. Are, the Saints, oh, we're up against it. Damn. Brother, we love it. Everybody, we love you guys. Thanks for hanging. Fellas are out. We are.
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7: Who is Joe?
4: LeVar Arrington, Brady Quinn, and Jonas Knox.
8: Some disappointing news. For one Caleb Williams. He was trying to attempt to trademark Iceman, and he's been refused, at least temporarily. This from ESPN. It is not, though, due to an application by NBA Hall of Famer George Gervin or a trademark possessed by UFC Hall of Famer Chuck Liddell. Instead, the USPTO saw too much similarity and a likelihood of confusion in a trademark filed in 1988 by Lacrosse Footwear for insulated boots. Lacrosse is an Oregon-based footwear company, shout out Lorena, owns the trademark Iceman for one of its boots and boot liners. So disappointing news for Caleb Williams and a lot of the details there.
9: Is that what he was trying to?
8: Yeah, he was trying to trademark Iceman.
9: Yeah, but when you're trademarking, there's different, you know, there's different uses.
8: Yeah, usages. He was trying to do like gym bags and water bottles and whatnot.
9: Well, okay,
8: and
9: so then now that's athletic. That's apparel.
8: Yeah, so so
9: he was going for an apparel trademark.
8: Yeah, so they consider that in the same grouping as
9: right. It is.
8: Yeah,
9: yeah, it is.
8: So he's got to go back to the drawing board and figure this out. I would just say this: can the Bears have more than one good season before we start going down trademarking Iceman and all the other stuff that comes along with it?
4: To get the rest of LeVar Arrington, Brady Quinn, and Jonas Knox, podcast by searching Two Pros and a Cup of Joe. 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
10: Yeah, baby.
8: Let's just talk LaMelo Ball pairing up with Anthony Edwards. I have no idea whether or not this is going to work, but they have just jumped to the front of the line at the most exciting team to watch next year.
9: LaMelo Ball is a fine, fine basketball player. I mean, he is a fine basketball player. And they lose Naz Reid, and I like Naz. I really do.
8: It's great.
9: I like LaMelo Ball's game. I felt like they were missing another scorer. Keep in mind that you have Rudy Gobert, and if he can continue to be the defensive guy that he has shown that he is, then now you're talking about a team that has a guy that can guard the rim.
4: 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Jonas Knox, 6 a.m. Eastern, 3 a.m. Pacific on Fox Sports Radio. 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
10: Market Hall. Doors open at 10. Stay open until 5. First 500, Craig.
11: Get all sorts of crap. Good stuff. Huh.
10: Now that's a tease.
14: That's literally the worst way you could possibly promote it.
10: And I wonder how you drive with a fused.
14: He could have solved this whole problem without driving to begin with.
11: Or you Uber everywhere. I mean, it's
14: Uber. What's a Uber?
11: Now you're just picking on me.
14: No.
10: But that's okay.
11: Let's get to it.
10: Where are we?
11: Well, let's first. I'm going to talk about Kern here Engineering.
15: Hey, what's up? And how you doing?
11: Hi, Kern. Connor Caldwell's out there running the board for us, as he's done very, very well.
16: Good morning.
11: And Will Tankersley.
10: Connerly.
11: Where did I get Tankersley?
10: Tankersley.
15: What is happening?
10: Well, that was quick.
11: Will Connerly. I saw today it's Patrick Fontana's birthday.
14: Well, there you go.
11: So happy birthday to our pal, Patrick Fontana.
14: Might I give a quick shout out as well? Yes. Maybe next week.
11: No, do it. Go on while we're hot. Do it while we're hot, baby.
17: Caught it in time.
14: Hey, there we go.
11: I'll eat pancakes anywhere. God, I love pancakes.
18: Yo, gosh.

0: Abu Dabu. Well, good morning, everybody. It is 8 o'clock on the ticket, and if it's Saturday morning, you got the T-Box. And boy, if you ever started to worry about stuff to talk about when you're doing a golf show, you got a major wrap-up, you got a tournament going, the PGA announces all sorts of new things, and Phil Mickelson just...
1: What did he do?
0: There is no way you don't know.
1: Wait, there's news on Phil Mickelson?
0: What a... Can you... Well, we'll talk about it in a minute. First off, let's tell you where we are. And before I even tell you where we are, I will tell you that this show is proudly sponsored by PGA Tour Superstores. And I just love going in there. I've become a shoe addict.
2: How many pairs you got? Have you checked?
0: Here's the problem. I know Adidas makes a great shoe, right? I know FootJoy makes a great shoe. But I want the shoes that are like the boutique shoes. That, like, this one's going to really help your golf game. We figured something out.
2: Do you have any squares yet?
0: Went through that a long time ago. You know, I found Painter.
2: Right.
0: Which, by the way, I think you can get PG Superstore now.
2: I like Painters.
0: And so, yes, I have something called the... Look at that. Look at the bottom of this shoe. Called the Hearthlander.
1: Why are you wearing full golf shoes to a remote?
0: Playing golf this afternoon.
2: Because he can.
1: Why don't you just keep them in your car and then change into them?
0: Well, that's just an extra step I don't need.
1: Well, it seems like that would be dangerous.
2: What, slippery?
0: By the way, that's Eli Jordan. Good morning, Eli.
1: Good morning.
0: And that's Rick Arnett.
1: Looking out for
2: good
1: you.
2: Good morning.
0: How are you, bud?
2: I am good. I'm with Craig. I like to wear those type of shoes because, again, I don't take them off. And
0: they're good looking, aren't they, Eli?
1: Yeah, I get it. But, I mean, these have bigger nubbies on the bottom.
0: These are rock star-ish.
2: Yeah, they're bigger than Painters.
0: Yeah.
2: Yeah, if so you we'll slip see. And fall, you're swinging too hard.
0: Yeah. Kern, are you out here engineering? Good morning, Kern.
3: Good morning. I'm just looking at these shoes.
0: They're nice looking shoes, aren't they?
3: Yeah.
0: And they're very patriotic.
1: So how many pairs of golf shoes would you think you have now?
0: Oh, good Lord.
2: Do you ever send any away, you know, get Goodwill or whatever?
0: Yes.
2: Good.
0: Yes. As soon as I'm ready to be done with, then go on to the next pair.
2: My dad always said, when you buy something apparel-wise, throw something out.
0: You know, I do have the winter shoes and the summer shoes. You can't wear black golf shoes in the summer. It's hot. So I have those. They're sitting in the garage now. So I have a whole bag full of winter golf shoes.
3: What?
0: What?
3: What?
2: Eli, do you have a pair of golf shoes that aren't white? I do not.
1: I've got one pair that is gray that somebody sent me, and I never wear them.
2: Yeah, I'm always a white.
1: Same.
2: Yeah. When I see Xander Schauffele
0: sounds
2: wearing
0: like
2: black
0: very,
2: shoes.
0: That's racist.
2: No.
1: White?
2: It's not at all. It just looks weird.
1: I'm the same way with golf caps. I don't own a lot of golf caps that aren't white.
2: Yeah.
1: Because they kind of match everything.
0: I like to wear white shoes in the summer and dark shoes in the winter.
1: What? Okay. How fashionable of you. Huh.
0: It is, right?
1: Yes.
0: So, and I likewise, it's within weeks of the 4th of July, and I'm a big fan of our country. I want to wear something patriotic, so.
1: Mission accomplished.
2: You did good.
0: EA well. Sports running the board.
4: Good morning, folks.
0: And we have Michael Dixon giving us tickers twice an hour.
4: Good morning, Three Bucks.
0: We are out at Crest Cars, crestcars.com. Come on out and see us. You've got all sorts of cool deals here. Almost $14,000 off a QX80 in the Infinity side, which is where we are. You
2: have the new QX65.
0: Yes. I'm sure they're not discounting that one, but you can get one.
2: So you want to know a little fun fact about that?
0: Yes.
2: So they have a Sunfire Red. That's the one I reviewed. Awesome red. They have real gold flakes in the paint. So valuable that an armored car had to deliver that to Infinity to inflect in the paint.
0: Really?
2: How about that?
0: How much did that paint cost?
2: $1,900.
0: Mm-hmm. Doesn't seem like it's... Look, if you're going to make a heist of some sort, right?
1: Make a heist.
2: And I don't know how much they... Like,
0: don't
2: I don't
0: know you want to make sure it's worth it? And I don't think $1,900's worth the risk, is it? Well, I think they were pretty safe to drive that car here.
2: Well, I think the only... Well, it's like anything else. When you have special paint, you have to have special paint to repair it. So okay. You have to blend that in and everything. But I was amazed. I was like, when's the last time an armored car had to deliver anything to a car manufacturer put in their production line?
0: Okay.
2: Thought that was funny.
0: All right. Hey, big show today because, yes, we need to talk U.S. Open. It was fun last week, wasn't it?
2: Loved it.
0: About to talk what's going on now because we're at the Travelers and it's still an elevated event. PGA Tour is making some changes.
2: Lots of changes.
0: I'm not sure. Like, we never talked about the ball and the what they were going to do with the golf ball, and they changed that last week. We skipped that whole because I think we all had tired head over it, right?
2: Yeah, they still do. They delayed it to 2030.
0: Yeah, which means
2: they won't do anything.
0: By the way, I did. We all watch Michael Kim, right? Follow him on Twitter. Mm-hmm. He had an idea. He says we all like seeing people hit the ball long, right? If you want to bifurcate.
2: Bifurcate.
1: The first one.
2: Okay. Yeah, you did good.
0: If you want to do that, he had a suggestion. I don't know if you guys ever saw this, but he goes, we all want to watch people hit the ball as long as possible. And he goes, if you bring the ball back, it's just going to make the guys who hit it longer even more valuable.
2: Yes.
0: So you want to challenge the pros a little bit more, limit their bag to 10 clubs. I think that's kind of cool.
2: Every time I talk to a pro and I ask, what's the minimum amount of clubs you need to shoot par? They'll say 4 or 5.
0: Yes, but what's the minimum amount they need to maximize their score? And I'm going to say they need 14.
2: Well, I ask people all the time, what's the least used club in your bag? Mine's a 5-iron.
0: Well, that all depends on the golf course you play, right?
2: Yes and no.
1: Sort of, but
0: The tees you play.
1: Yeah, I would.
2: You should play the proper tees.
1: I would agree. I think, yeah, as far as if you go and look at my bag right now, I bet my 5-iron's probably the club that has the least wear on it.
2: Yeah, so the theory would be you take that club out, put something else in that you might do better, 7-wood or something like that. Mm-hmm. Just a little food for thought.
0: Anyway, I thought that was actually kind of cool. I watched them struggle with, you only have 10 clubs in your bag. For them, that's 4 clubs. I'm going to say that's going to affect them. It may not for a lot of shots. Might be for 2 or 3 shots around, but 2 or 3 shots around. We're moving the game back a little bit.
2: Those guys are so good. They'll adapt. They'll figure something
0: they
2: out.
0: They will.
2: Make a club.
0: And then as soon as they do, you move it to 8.
2: Or 1 club.
1: One club. I think they should do a 1 club tournament. Like, just do a 36-hole, 2-day challenge where everybody in the field's got to play with 1 club and a putter. That's it.
2: So a history lesson. Back when Lee Trevino played Seve Ballesteros, they played 18 holes at St. Andrews, and they both used 1 club, and they shot 1 over par.
1: Yeah, we need more of that.
2: Yes. I want to see these guys work a little bit.
1: We need to bring back like full-blown Shell Wonderful World of Golf, but do bits like that.
2: Yeah.
1: Do like a 1 club or... to have the guys play with their non-dominant hand or just whatever.
2: I see some of those guys hit left-handed or opposite hand. They still have great swings.
0: Some of them don't.
2: I know.
0: Some of them do. Some of them don't.
2: Like me.
0: But yeah. Anyway, let's get to it because there's a lot to talk about.
2: Right after we hear the greatness of Windstar.
1: Absolutely. Rick, Windstar Golf is officially back and in a huge way. In addition to all of their fun gaming up there, you can go up there and play the slots or play the table games. They've got great rooms. They've got great dining. But their 2 golf courses, the renovated Redbud and Scissortail golf courses, provide professional caliber golf experiences to players of all skill levels. In the last year, both 18 holes have been renovated meticulously, including Tahoma 31 fairways, velvet smooth Tiff Eagle greens, resanded bunkers, laser leveled tee boxes, and additional native landscaping to enhance the beauty of this Red River Valley gem. Redbud course is currently open to the public and taking tee times, and the Scissortail course is now semi-private with member benefits like peak play, exclusive tournaments, and guest privileges. You will not be disappointed if you go up to Windstar. In addition to all the fun stuff they have up there, you can now play the renovated Redbud course and the renovated Scissortail course, and they will wow you because it's going to be very, very awesome. So go up to Windstar and check out their brand new golf.
5: Hmm. And we kind of talked ourselves into, well, they don't have the urgency to hire a coach before the draft.
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5: And then they hire a coach before the draft.
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2: 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The Rangers hold on to beat the Blue Jays 5-4 in Toronto. Righty Nate Eovaldi, 9 strikeouts across 7 scoreless. Justin Foscue homered and drove in 3. 5 wins and 8 for Texas, including the first 2 of this series. Game 3 of the series from Toronto this afternoon at 2:07. Uruguay out of the World Cup in the group stage for the second consecutive tournament. Spain scores on a goalkeeping error in the 42nd minute and wins 1-0. Uruguay also failed to advance in Qatar 4 years ago. And a full slate of World Cup games again this afternoon into the evening. Ghana, Croatia at 4 o'clock from Philly. Panama and England from MetLife Stadium at 4. The big one later on this evening at Dallas Stadium in Arlington. Jordan and Lionel Messi's Argentina. That game kicks at 9. That's the Ticket Ticker. I'm Michael Dixon on Sports Radio 96.7 at 1310. 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
1: 8:17. Tickets. T-Box. We are at Crest Cars this morning. This segment proudly sponsored by our friends at Invited Clubs and Arcus Golf. Thanks for joining us this morning. We probably need to talk about what happened at Shinny last week. Yes, fellas?
2: So what were you thinking before Wyndham Clark teed off? I was worried. I was thinking about Greg Norman. I don't like playing with big leads. I think it's the hardest thing in sports to do because you let off the gas.
0: The mindset's always to play not to lose.
2: Yeah.
0: Because you just play conservative and... I'll say this. Shinnecock played really hard, and he played the first 3 days really well.
2: Oh, my gosh.
0: And I just thought, you know, wouldn't it take a lot? He needed to shoot 3 over, and Scotty shoots 3 under, and it's tight.
2: I was actually thinking about you because you were picking Scotty.
0: Yeah, and he started the rally.
2: And I was thinking, well, that could happen. That's what he does. He was almost like a mutter from the back, and all of a sudden you know by the end he's going to be right at the wire.
1: One thing I did want to bring up, is it time that we quit hitting the panic button after day one of the U.S. Open? Because it seems like the last several years, everyone wants to get on there and dog cuss the setup after the first day because these guys are playing too well and we don't want to see this. Mm-hmm. And I will give the USGA now, mind you, they've had a lot of hiccups in the past with the way that they set these courses up, and sometimes they kind of lose control of the golf course by middle of the day Saturday or on Sunday morning, and they're chasing their tail, but I felt like they did a really good job with the setup on this.
2: I thought it was fair. I didn't hear too many players complain.
1: No, I didn't either. It was more fans complaining about, well, they're going too low. And I said, well, just wait. You know, when the wind blows, the greens are going to get tougher. The pin placements are going to get tougher. And I don't know. I'd have to go back and find this. I should have bookmarked it. But there was a gentleman on X, and he basically went through and did almost like an interactive heat map of the greens at Shinnecock. And based on what the stimp meter was rolling, the actual amount of functional green surface they had, and as they went from 11 to 11.5 to 12 to 12.5, you could see the greens actually get infinitely smaller because these runoffs, as they speed up, there's less green to work with. Even though you're hitting the green, it's going to release and it's going to roll off and you're in no man's land.
2: Did you notice that everybody was coming up short on Thursday because the greens were like 10.5? And they're not used to playing on that. They were coming up woefully short on putts.
0: I wonder how many. This was a number of years ago, but Chip Brewer was invited me into the tour van, and right when I started putting right-handed, gave me a tour-issued putter. It was a Toulon putter, and it was designed for somebody to play at Augusta. And I swear to you, I left it up with my father. My father was playing with it before he passed. And I will swear to you, you could not get a ball to the hole on a normal green. You hit it.
2: Oh, yeah.
0: The way it was designed, I swear to you, you could take a full swing, and that ball wasn't going very far. And I wonder if anybody changed or altered their putters based on when the greens got faster.
2: Well, maybe what a lot of guys do, they'll put lead tape on when they want it heavier because it's a slower green. Need more.
0: Yeah. So I don't know, but I will tell you that putter, I wish I had it because I'd show it to you. Like, whoa, I got to hit the hell out of that thing to make the putt. But
2: so I was worried about Wyndham only because I wanted somebody to win on the last shot. I didn't want necessarily Wyndham to blow it. I hate when guys just crater. And if somebody would have done that, that would have been fine. But, you know, he gave up half his lead in, like, first three holes. And you think things are starting to get tight, and then all of a sudden Sam Burns came from nowhere, and he missed a...
0: Second time in a year.
2: Second,
0: 2 years in a row.
2: And he missed, like, a two-footer on 18 on Saturday, and that wound up being the...
0: That was crazy. It wasn't even 2 feet. Did you see that putt he missed, Eli?
1: Oh, yeah.
0: It was like... That was like somebody not paying attention.
2: Yes.
0: And
2: then Sunday, he missed the tying putt by just a smidge.
0: Yeah.
2: I saw a lot of those. But by and large, I liked it. You got to give Wyndham Clark credit. He did a great – he shot great. Kashmir Mitchell. Kevin Mitchell. Keith Mitchell. He was the first
1: not
2: one.
1: Not the barehanded catch guy.
2: Yeah. He was the first one to shoot 70 every round.
1: Crazy, wasn't it?
2: And he shot a 41 on the front nine on Thursday. It was the craziest rally ever.
1: Yeah, and shoots three straight 70s after that.
2: That's a heckle and Jekyll right there.
1: It turned out to be a very, very competitive tournament and a lot of fun to watch down the stretch. I was with you. I was kind of hoping Wyndham Clark would at least back up a little bit and bring a few guys into it.
0: Which he did.
1: Yeah, mm-hmm. And it turned out to be a pretty fun watch. What I did not want is Wyndham Clark to be three or four under through the front nine and have a 8-shot lead and then the entire back's just a snooze fest. But, yeah, it actually turned out to be a pretty good
2: game. And I was happy for him because he was getting killed by the gallery.
1: Yeah.
2: I mean, that was just poor form.
1: Boy, is there anything
2: I'm sorry.
1: Worse? Other than maybe Philadelphia sports fans, New York has to be very close second, right?
2: Well, they didn't do well at the Ryder Cup.
1: No.
2: They didn't do well there.
1: I don't understand that. I just have never understood going out there and just heckling guys. Like, what purpose does it serve?
2: Well, they're probably drunk,
1: well,
2: you know. But
1: I mean, still,
2: but to have that tight on that type of course, and almost the entire gallery is not rooting for you, it's got to beat you down.
1: I mean, I'll at least give the mashed potatoes guy or the get in the hole guy. I'll at least give them a little bit of latitude because they're just hoping to show that to their buddies. Like, hey, man, that was me that said mashed potatoes after mm-hmm. Keith Mitchell hit that tee shot. It's stupid, but it's different than just straight out just heckling a guy and, you know, as soon as he hits it, screaming, get in the bunker or, you know, stuff like that.
2: Did you hear Rory's comment? Or did you see what Rory did? So
1: yeah.
2: Some guy was hammering, say, get in the bunker. And he just, as he was walking away, he puts out his hand like the guy's super fat and everything. He says, you deal with that.
1: And then, of course, somebody online was like, oh, Rory's fat shaming some guy. I'm like, well, he probably deserved it.
2: Well, he started it.
1: Right.
2: You started it.
1: If it was me doing that and he did the same thing to me, I'd be like, well, I've kind of had that one coming.
0: Yeah. Hey, a couple people I want to mention. One is Sam Burns.
2: Mm-hmm.
0: Played on the Texas Junior Golf Tour for a long time and went to LSU. Kind of, I think he's best friends with Scotty. Right?
2: That's what I hear. Yeah.
1: They're close.
0: Every time I see his game, he underwhelms me, and then he finds a way to play like he did on last week.
1: He's a good player.
2: Good putter.
0: And then Tom Kim, local guy, Tom Kim, has had a dreadful year for him.
2: Yeah.
0: And he finally showed up. And I wonder if that's going to – he'll be able to leverage that.
2: Well, he'll be able to play next year, I think, top
0: – right.
2: He gets in all the majors, I think, with top fives.
0: And then the other one, Eli, our TCU friend, Sam Stevens. Kind of sneaky, just – hangs around, man. He finished tied for seventh, and he's a good little player. I keep an eye on him.
2: What about Joaquin Niemann? He had an 11 on a hole. He's the only guy ever to get an 11 on a hole and make a cut, and he wound up finishing tied for seventh.
1: Sam Stevens is Oklahoma State, by the way.
0: Oklahoma State.
1: He's from Fort Worth.
0: Yes, that's so correct.
1: Yeah. Close, but.
2: But it was good theater.
0: Do you expect any different from me?
1: I wasn't dogpiling at all. He is from Fort Worth, so you were.
0: Yes.
2: And Xander Schauffele made his 10th straight U.S. Open top 15.
1: Pretty impressive.
2: He's only two behind Nicklaus.
0: By the way,
2: doable.
0: Joaquin Niemann made an 11 mm-hmm. on a par 4. Mm-hmm. If he doubles that ball, that hole, just doubles it, ties for the lead.
2: Yeah.
0: Just doubles it. All you got to do is double the hole. You are a professional golfer. You just double that golf hole, and you tie for the U.S. Open.
1: Yeah, Shinnecock's a little different animal. And the club throw didn't help, and the two-stroke penalty. That cost him some bucks.
0: Well, yeah.
1: That cost Absolutely. Him some dollars.
0: Absolutely. It was fun. I don't love Shinnecock. It's not – I mean, I don't – look, it's a great test of golf, right? But it's not – to me, it's not a thing of beauty.
1: Yeah. In the U.S. Open rotation, how high up is it of a course you'd like to play? Would you put it above Pebble Beach or
0: nope.
1: Oakmont? Or
0: nope.
2: Not to get my butt kicked. The other thing, too, is when they always come out with what would a 15 handicapper shoot, he's going to shoot a million. If you play by tournament rules, you play from their tees, everything down.
0: Yes, but what would a 15 handicap play from the members' tees in that condition? I think that's a more interesting piece of...
2: That's
0: you know,
2: a good
0: how hard is it versus playing Fossil Creek? You know, I bet for Eli and I, probably it's 12 strokes harder.
1: Yeah, I mean, it's going to be tough.
0: 10 to 12 strokes.
1: There's going to be, with the greens like that, and I'll show you this little
2: Plus, it's going to piss you off. You're not when you start doubling and tripling holes.
1: Well, I think you have to go into it managing expectations.
2: Yeah.
1: You have to just understand that you're probably not going to have a whole lot of great birdie looks. You're probably going to be trying to get up and down from everywhere all day.
0: And just enjoy yourself.
1: Yeah, yep. You're going to have to realize that if you're making bogeys, you're probably ahead of the game. Just avoid the eights.
2: Mm-hmm.
0: I have a friend who's a 20 handicap, and I told him I was going in October. I'm going to go play Pine Valley. How excited he goes! It's a sand pit. All it is a sand pit. You're going to go to that golf course. You think it's going to be a sand pit. Well, I'm a little bit better player than him.
2: What's a sand pit mean?
0: He means everywhere.
1: It's got waste area everywhere.
2: Oh, okay.
0: Yes.
2: Well, if it's a waste area, then at least you get to ground your club.
1: Well, the thing about the waste area there is they just let the breezes. There's no rakes or anything.
2: Oh, so pebbles everywhere. People pulling out rocks. Yeah,
1: and all kinds of stuff. It's yeah.
0: So stay out of it.
2: Yeah, do that.
1: That's the key.
0: That's the key.
2: So we have one major left. And, you know, Scotty had a chance. Scotty had everything going for him. He had a career grand slam going. It was his 30th birthday. They sang him happy birthday on the first tee.
1: Father's Day, yeah.
2: Yeah, they booed Wyndham through the whole thing. I thought Wyndham actually did pretty well at the end. He was humble. He was contrite.
0: He's got that bad boy image. And I will say he doesn't like it. And he's doing what he can to get rid of it.
2: That's a smart man.
0: And
2: he's got that psychologist that hangs around him all the time, too.
0: She's an interesting sort, isn't she?
2: Yeah. You know, if it works for him, whatever, right?
0: Yeah. I always shake my head at her. But whatever works, right?
2: Different strokes.
0: If you looked at somebody who – take Sam Stevens and said, buddy, you're a really good player. You got to spend another – $80,000 a year for a mental coach, mm-hmm. and it'll change your life.
2: Absolutely.
0: Yeah, he'll spend it.
2: Why wouldn't you? I mean, when I saw, was it Ben Griffin that said he spent $50,000 a week on his team? $50,000 a week.
0: Yeah,
2: He said he started spending that more as he made more.
0: Yeah,
2: because he brings more
0: guys on. I always wonder for that, like when you look at Scotty and Ted Scott. When Ted Scott says, "Okay, I'm gonna come work for you, but you need an expert caddy." Mm-hmm. I wonder if Ted Scott had any way to negotiate there, saying, "Look, I'm gonna make you better. I'm not taking standard deal though."
2: I think he did just fine.
0: Yeah,
2: he made more than I don't know. I think he finished like 35th on the money list.
0: Yeah,
2: $3.5 million or whatever.
0: Yeah.
2: All right, 8:30 on the ticket. T-Box out at Crest Cars today and. 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And up next, we got some leaderboards. We got like 3 leaderboards to look at real quick. But before that, let's talk about our wonderful lead sponsor, PGA Tour Superstores. We are all big consumers of those stores.
1: Yeah, absolutely.
2: We buy everything.
1: Yeah, if you go over to their website right now, PGATourSuperstore.com, they are actually gearing up for the 4th of July. They've got all kinds of red, white, and blue gear, whether you
2: Craig.
1: Have shoes like Craig has here. They've got the TaylorMade and Callaway golf balls that have the American flags on them. They got all kinds of good, fun stuff if you're getting ready for your 4th of July celebration.
0: Last time I was in there, G4 had a golf hat that said America.
1: America.
0: And I bought it, damn it.
1: Attaboy. Have you worn it yet?
0: No, I'm waiting for the 4th of July.
2: Oh, okay. Well, you got that. You have all the apparel you can look at. You have used clubs. They're almost new used clubs. Because people might hit them once, they don't like them, they send them back, you get a deal on that. So we still have the 50 off 250 if you mention the T-Box when you check out. When you go in, make sure you can scan what you want, and it'll tell you if it qualifies for the 50 off 250.
0: Almost. But you need a rangefinder? That's 50 off.
2: Sunglasses?
0: Golf watch?
2: Golf
0: Everybody
2: watch?
0: Should have a good golf watch, right? 50 off, baby.
2: How many do you have now?
0: I just switched mine out for Father's Day, baby. And I did get it at PGA Tour Superstore, and I did get $50 off.
2: 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One is absolutely near you. Check it out.
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2: 8:37 on The Ticket. Good morning. Welcome to the T-Box. Hope you have a great Saturday, great weekend, wherever you may be. We are at Crest Cars today. Infiniti, Cadillac, and Volvo. And I guarantee you, there's a car on the lot that will smile at you if you stop by, because they will give you a deal that no one else can. So check it out here. It's up in Frisco, right off the Sam Rayburn.
0: That's a
2: Legacy.
0: Pretty car right there. That's a pretty color. Pretty
2: They're coming
0: wheels.
2: Out with different grays now, if
0: yeah,
2: you've noticed.
0: That's a pretty car.
2: Mm-hmm.
0: Somebody should come buy that today.
2: QX60.
0: Is that QX60?
2: Yeah.
0: The only front-wheel drive vehicle in the Infiniti lineup.
2: It's true.
1: Look
2: that is
1: you.
2: True.
0: That.
2: This is brought to you by the City of Arlington Golf Courses. We'll get into the PGA Tour changes. There's a plethora of those. We'll do that at 8:50. And then at 9:10, Eli played X amount of holes for a worthy cause. We'll see if he was in traction after that.
0: And don't forget, because you should listen for an hour, because we're talking Mickelson at 9:30. And that's just going to be fun.
2: Sure.
0: I may just stay quiet and watch Eli just go nuts on that.
1: I don't know if I'm going to go nuts. It's pretty sad, to be honest.
0: It's a great human interest story.
2: I would have been more mad if I got one of his picks than anybody else. But they got the Travelers going right now. It is an elevated event. Curiously, it's the same yardage as where the ladies are playing the KPMG Open.
1: Interesting.
2: 6,800 yards. How about that?
0: 6,800 yards for them is so short.
1: Let me ask you a quick question, and we'll get into this a little bit more when we talk about the potential future of the CJ Cup Byron Nelson and Charles Schwab Challenge. But the Nelson and that golf course got a little bit of a bad rap this year because of the low scoring. And people saying, well, you know, it'll never be a...
2: What do they want it to
1: it'll,
2: be?
1: It'll never be an elevated event because, you know, the guys just bash it and they beat it up and it's, you know, shooting 30 under. How's it any different than this?
2: Yeah, 16
1: this
2: court, under.
1: These guys obliterate this golf course every year. Mm-hmm. Every year there's at least a couple of guys that are on 59 watch at this place.
2: Including Scotty Scheffler. He had a chance for a 59 yesterday. And he came, he missed a putt by about 8 inches, I think.
1: Yeah.
2: And so get this. He's the only player, PGA Tour history, to shoot anywhere from a 59 to a 79. He's had every score in between and never shot in an 80.
1: Yeah.
2: How about that? He is minus 310 to win. He's leading by 2.
0: Minus 310.
1: I've got him at minus 280 current odds, so it's actually gone down since the last time you looked at it.
2: Yep. He's something else.
0: So I agree with you there.
2: He's gone a while without winning, too.
1: Yeah.
0: For
1: him.
0: And next segment, we'll talk about the changes on the PGA Tour. I, you know, you're right. Stop bashing Craig Ranch.
2: Mm-hmm. It is what it is.
0: It's a good damn golf course. And I challenge anybody who tells me it's not. And all these national guys who've never played it, they just watch it on TV, these podcasters or blog bastards. I mean,
1: blog bastards.
0: Whatever the hell they are.
2: I kind of like it. Blog bastards.
0: Drives me nuts. They've never played the damn course. They've never been on the property. It's a pretty piece of land. It's a good damn golf course. Get off their asses, man. And I don't get it. You're right. I don't get it.
2: Victor Hovland is 2 back. That guy is, boy, I would never bet on him.
1: Volatile.
2: I don't know what the hell he's going to shoot.
1: He's volatile.
2: Especially with the pants he wears. Yeah. God, he's a mess.
0: You're not going to bet on him because of the pants he wears.
2: No, I'm just saying his scores are all over the place. He either shoots a million or he's doing what he's doing.
0: He's the modern version of Justin Rose.
2: Yeah, he tinkers everything. Akshay Bhatia. He's at 12 under, so is Eric Cole.
1: Well, Matias turned into a fine little player, hadn't he?
2: I like him.
0: So is Bud Cauley.
1: Yeah.
0: Coming back from almost dying.
1: How about that?
0: And now, you know, wins a couple weeks ago. Now he's back in the top 5.
1: The great Ty Walker, that was his favorite PGA yeah. Tour player.
2: Really?
1: Bud Cauley. He would always find a way to put Bud Cauley in all of his tickers.
2: Tommy Fleetwood's 9-under. Let's see. Sam Burns is 8-under, along with Wyndham Clark. So Wyndham Clark is not having too much of a hangover after last week. Ben James is doing well again.
0: By the way,
2: he's good.
0: J.J. Spahn.
2: Mm-hmm.
0: You know, I have this theory on picking guys for my DraftKings teams and stuff. And J.J., I always take the – if the guy's in a good spot, I always take the guy who shot the lowest round – in last year's tournament or the last day. So I always think about it as, think about you do that. You go shoot the lowest round you did at Tierra Verde. You can't wait to go play there again.
1: Yeah.
0: And he shot, to your point about how easy he's playing this year, he shot 7-under last year. It was the lowest round of last year's Sunday. I kind of think that this, my little theory here, is working a little bit.
2: Could be. Yeah.
1: It's definitely not the worst thing I've ever heard as far as picking DraftKings. That makes sense.
2: Mm-hmm. It's a good trend. Siwoo Kim is 7-under. Jordan Spieth, 1-under par. I hope he finds it, but, man, he's still kind of struggling. And I'm not sure what it is. Maybe he just can't get up and down from anywhere, but...
1: No. He was. Did he end up putting that lab putter in the bag this week?
2: No, he took it out.
1: Did he?
2: Yeah.
1: I know he was tinkering with one.
2: The mallet, yeah.
1: Yeah, in the pre, in his practice rounds.
2: So, there's that.
0: It does look like he has a putting issue. If you watch him a little bit.
1: Couldn't hurt to try something else.
0: Yeah. I mean,
1: a lot of these guys have.
2: Ina Yoon has a 5-shot lead at the KPMG. And
0: know much about her?
2: No.
1: She is from Korea. That's the extent of my knowledge.
2: So she's leaving by 5.
0: Has she ever won before?
1: No idea.
2: Part of that is Brooke Henderson. Know her. She's 7-under. Nelly Cord is trying to get 3 straight major wins. She is 6-under par.
0: So she can't really win the Grand Slam of women's because they have like 11 of them, right?
2: Yeah, it's like the senior tour, champions tour. I don't know how that works. I mean, it would be pretty tough to get 5 out of 5. But so that's going on. And then on the Champions Tour, I want to bring this up just because I guess we'll get into this later with Phil, but Dickie Pride is leading by 2.
1: Dickie Pride.
2: Over 2 gloves, Tommy Gainey.
1: I'll get a hooker on you.
2: But how about this? Michael Block, Blocky, 6-under. Not bad.
1: All right.
2: You know, I think he's finally realizing that fame is a double-edged sword, and it's usually not great. But he's dealing with that. And he's, okay, 6-under is pretty good. Paul Stankowski, I think he's tied for 29th.
1: Nice.
0: You know, and I think you probably should mention the DP World Tour because there's a lot of the LIV guys playing this week. Joaquin Niemann's leading by 4 shots.
2: He's good.
0: I wonder what they'll do when LIV finally says sayonara, how the tour will find a way to get him, what exception they'll give him.
2: I think they're very

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4: Somebody on this show started looking at houses.
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12: The Rangers beat the Blue Jays 5-4, second straight win for Texas, but it's been anything but easy after almost letting a six-run lead get away Thursday. They hang on after leading 5-0 in the third inning yesterday. The Jays scored four in the eighth, but Jacob Ladds, with his 16th save and 18 tries, game three of the series from Toronto at 2:07 this afternoon. And Cape Verde advances to the knockout stage at the World Cup after a 0-0 draw with Saudi Arabia and Houston last night. Three draws, that's good enough for the second smallest nation in the field, just a population of 530,000. And the Minnows will play Argentina coming up next in the round of 32. Ticker also brought to you by Premier Gun Show. 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
14: The Ticket. Well, cut shot, right? Power cut.
15: 8:53 here on the Ticket. You've got the T-Box live this morning at Crest Cars. Just had a nice conversation with Mike Brosen. Brought us some breakfast as well.
14: They did. Crest a little bit Cafe. Too much egg for me. But.
15: Oh, boy. Every time. Yes, not enough pancake.
16: Yeah, do a flapjack.
14: It looks good, though. It's kind of like an egg souffle of some sort.
16: It's like a quiche.
15: We've got EA on the board, Michael Dixon, delivering those Ticket Tickers a couple times an hour. Here in 15 minutes, I will get into something that I did on Tuesday that I'm still recovering from. We'll talk about that at 9:30. Oh, boy. We need to get into this article that about Phil Mickelson that came out yesterday. We'll dive into that at 9:30. And there is, boy, wow.
16: Lot to ponder.
15: Yes, indeed. This is brought to you by our...
14: How is he still married?
15: I don't know. Maybe not for long. We'll see.
14: Maybe that's why we don't see him.
15: This is brought to you by our friends at the PGA Tour Superstore, our title sponsor. Head on over there and use the 50 off 250 T-Box code when you check out.
16: So what was your first reactions when you saw the tour changes between, you know, they're going to have X amount of championships?
14: You should explain what they're doing.
16: Okay, so they're going to split it up where they're going to have a championship level, which is the top 90 players. and there will be cuts, and, you know, they're elevated events. Obviously, you don't have to play in all of them, which is kind of a bummer, but they're supposedly going to make the schedule also a little more lenient so that they get weeks off, so they're not playing every week. Then they have what they call a challenge tour. That's, I don't know what you would even call that.
15: It's almost
16: more
15: like
16: than a Corn Ferry, but
15: yeah, it's like a relegation type structure, almost.
16: Which I love.
15: Yeah, it'll make it interesting. There's still some moving parts to it that I don't fully understand, and we should note that this is not supposed to begin until 2028.
16: Right.
15: So still have a year and a half or so until this takes effect.
16: Next year, everybody knows what they need to do.
15: Right.
16: To get into 2028.
14: Got to be in the top 90.
16: Yep.
14: And so you asked about first impressions. One of the things that they said was you can't play outside of your lane. If you're in the top 90, you got to play just those events.
16: Can't go on the challenge.
14: And so for selfish purposes, I just immediately wondered about our local tours, mm-hmm. our local events.
16: Yep.
14: And if Jordan and Scotty are in the top 90 and our events are not in the top 90, mm-hmm. doesn't that hurt them significantly at
16: Absolutely.
14: That point? Absolutely.
16: And no sponsor exemptions anymore either.
14: And no sponsor exemptions, which I don't understand. Why wouldn't you do that? I think sponsor exemptions are good. I mean, think about when Jordan got his sponsor exemption when he was 16 mm-hmm. and almost finished top. Why would you take that away?
15: Well, and it also allows you to focus a spotlight on some of the younger junior players that are really good, like you mentioned when Scotty mm-hmm. and Jordan mm-hmm. played the Nelson when they were teenagers, or even some of these really high-level collegiate players that people have heard about that get these sponsors exemptions, you know, guys like Blades Brown or Jackson Coivin or, mm-hmm. you know, guys like that you've heard of that you're like, okay, I would mm-hmm. go out and watch this guy play because he's an up-and-coming
14: right.
15: potential superstar.
14: Or Aberg because he was – you know, over
15: sure.
14: at TCU, and he got into Colonial, and, you know, yada, yada, yada. So.
15: Yes.
14: Yeah.
16: So it looks like they're going to have fields. They're going to cap it at 120 with a 36-hole cut and no alternate list either.
14: On the championship tour,
16: yes. Yeah.
14: So if somebody drops out, they don't add somebody.
16: Mm-mm.
14: I don't know. I think adding somebody would be kind of cool. Hey, look, you know, the first guy in the challenge tour gets in. I think that we're all going to root for him, right? See if he can't stay up there. I'm not sure. I think they just went way a little bit too far, and maybe they'll change it between now and...
16: Probably. They'll tweak it.
14: Depends on what
16: the sponsors think.
14: What I didn't see, and maybe you guys could tell me, is are there still going to be Monday qualifiers for the Challenge Tour?
16: That I don't know.
14: I never saw it.
16: I saw something about a qualifier. But if it was, it would only be for the Challenge Tour.
14: Yes.
16: And then at the end of the year, which the FedEx Cup playoffs were the biggest bore to me. I didn't care. They're only playing for money, more money. But now they're going to make it a match play, which is kind of brazen because TV, because the reason they're doing all this is because their PGA or their TV contracts are coming up.
14: Mm-hmm.
16: So they want to get that all in place so they can get higher bids and so forth. And match play has always been kind of iffy for sponsors because you might get two. You're not getting Scotty and John. Or you're not getting Scotty and Rory or whatever. You're getting some mid-range players that just happen to get hot that week. And so that's what the tours or TV would worry about.
15: I will tell you that if you made me target one thing that I really dislike and one thing that I really like about this new potential setup, the one thing I dislike, obviously, is kind of what's going to happen to our local tournaments, whether it be the Schwab or the Nelson.
16: Mm-hmm.
15: And I dislike the fact that they're targeting some of these other large markets that haven't had an event in a while or have never hosted an event to potentially fill these spots, mm-hmm. whether it be Boston, Denver, New York, Philly, San Fran, Seattle, Washington. Those are the areas they're kind of targeting to fill out the remaining signature events. Well, why can the Charles Schwab Challenge not be one of these? DFW
14: so
15: is a large market.
14: It's
15: hosted an event for 80 years.
14: I'm going to tell you that I don't know if both. I think there's a good chance that they'll both be elevated. Now, I don't think they'll both be elevated in the same year, but I think there's a chance that will get one elevated because I just take the Nelson for to begin with. They have a great sponsor.
15: They do.
14: They have a great. They do get a good field because you always know Scotty and Jordan will play.
16: Awesome charities.
14: And they really do a good job with their charity. And you also have another kind of sponsor in invited clubs. They have a relationship with the tour. Mm-hmm. I think there's a good chance they're an elevated event. And they killed it last year sponsorship-wise.
16: You can say the same thing about the Colonial.
14: I was just about to say, I look at Colonial too. And I look at it and say, okay, they have a really good chance too. It's very historic of a tournament.
15: It is.
14: It's always been an invitational, and the three main invitationals have been Memorial, Arnold Palmer, and Colonial. So it's already in that vaulted status.
16: And Tigers. Tigers.
14: Tigers Genesis. Now, yeah. But so I think at least my idea would be one of them should stay elevated, and it should switch off every year.
15: Yeah, I think that's a possibility. Mm-hmm. But I would hate to see both of them just get completely left in the cold.
14: I don't think they will.
15: I hope not. Yeah. And that's the one thing that, to me, I absolutely hate about this potential change.
14: You think of it this way. Think of it this way. If they decide to relegate the Nelson down to the Challenge Series, Jordan and Scotty can't play.
15: Nope. Right.
14: There's no way they'll do that. That's just market suicide.
15: I completely agree. Leaving those, making it where they can't even have the option to play
14: right.
15: Seems incredibly foolish. Now, the one thing that I absolutely love from what I've read so far is moving the Tour Championship around and not having it exclusively at Eastlake every year. Because
16: I never wondered why they did that.
15: That golf course to me is, I'm sure it's fine, but whatever. Like, by the end of it, you're so golf fatigued from all of the events, and you're just, okay, let's just tune in for the last nine and see who
16: wins. Put on the West Coast.
15: Them moving it around to potential other places that you maybe don't see a lot of, move it on to the West Coast occasionally where you get primetime finishes, mm-hmm. That I absolutely love. And it opens them up to endless possibilities to see these, whether it be, you know, public golf courses that are accessible to John Q. Public or mm-hmm. these private courses you don't see on television a lot. I think that's a phenomenal idea to move the Tour Championship finale around and bounce it from place to place to place.
16: Yeah, and the other thing I would say about Colonial, because Charles Schwab is such a big sponsor, I mean, they sponsored the entire Champions Tour.
15: They pump tons of money into
16: so
15: the tour, yes.
16: They got to give them some lovey somewhere, somehow.
14: I think they're in good shape. I think they're in good shape to be on that side. The only downside is I don't know if I'd give it to them both.
16: I wouldn't. I'd rotate it, like you said.
14: But if you could rotate it, and say, okay.
15: Now, correct me if I'm wrong, but wasn't the Schwab offered the opportunity to become an elevated event and Charles Schwab declined?
16: I did not hear that.
15: To put the extra money in?
14: Why would they do that? Oh, to put the extra money in?
15: Yeah.
14: I can't imagine you would turn that down.
15: I could be wrong on that, but I believe I read that somewhere.
16: But, and then the other thing is, they're going to have a graduation possibility. If you win two Challenge Tour events in the same year, you immediately move up.
15: Yeah, kind of like they were doing with the Corn Ferry. If you win three in a season,
14: yes.
15: You get the battlefield.
14: But I
15: promotion.
14: Still think that if somebody withdraws of the top 90 and you're leading the Challenge Tour, you ought to move up. See what you can do.
16: They might make some changes. I would love to see what the players' committee, what they threw out and what they decided to keep. I'm sure they, you know, uncovered every rock and see what was going on.
14: By the way, Jamie, who's a big P1, Jamie is a big follower of ours, he made a point. The top 90 qualify for next year, but mm-hmm. the challenge, the top, whatever they call it.
16: Yeah, they get to move up. Top 20, I think.
14: They're going to take 120 players per
16: week. And then, the other players are going to
14: You can't
16: go
14: have
16: down.
14: Really a cut with 90 players, but with 120, obviously.
16: Yeah. But I do like the fact the elevated events will have cuts because I'm not that interested when you get guaranteed money just by showing up. I never did like that. You know, and it's a true meritocracy right now.
14: You do that in the NBA, even if you're the 12th man.
16: That's if I cared about the NBA.
14: Okay, what do you care about baseball?
16: Yeah.
14: 25th kid guy on the roster still gets paid guaranteed.
16: Well, you can be sent down. They have, you know, two-way contracts and all that stuff.
14: He gets sent down, he still gets paid.
15: I understand what you're saying. I mean, yeah. And I know
16: I love Friday afternoon.
15: Yeah, how much you enjoy watching those guys that are hovering around the cut line and whether they can make the weekend. I think that makes for intriguing television as well. But it also helps with the fields if they know that, okay, I show up and I'm not losing money. But it always seemed kind of weird to me that if you go with these elevated events, the guys that are in these fields are the ones that don't necessarily need the money anyway.
16: Exactly.
15: You know, and to me it just... I've grown very weary, and maybe this is old man yells at cloud, but I've grown very weary of these professional athletes and just how much money they're making. I mean, when is it going to be enough? I mean, you've got baseball players making $70 million a year. You've got NFL players that are signing half-billion-dollar contracts. The PGA guys are making, you know, I mean, Scottie Scheffler's already like third on the all-time money list.
16: And that's just on course.
15: Right. I mean, like in 4 years, he's gone from playing on the Corn Ferry to third on the all-time money list. I mean, that's how just outrageous this money has gotten. I mean, when is it enough?
16: And the DP World Tour is still a factor because they're still going to graduate their top 10.
15: Yeah.
16: Onto the championship tour. And they're going to have some fall events to give people last chances to get in there. I think it's a work in progress. They'll tweak some other stuff, and it really depends what the TV says. Are they going to fight back on the match play for the FedEx Cup or whatever? I don't know.
15: Yeah.
16: But
15: and the sponsors, too. I mean, you know, are they going to want to pony up the extra dollars to make these signature events?
16: They could go up to 30 mil for an elevated event.
15: And that's a lot for a sponsor.
16: Heck,
15: you know?
16: Yeah.
15: Even a major company like the CJ Group or Charles Schwab, I mean, when you're asking, hey, you know, you were paying $10 million before, and now we want 30 out of you, that's a totally different ballgame. And, you know, what's their return on investment there? I mean, how much are they getting? How much business is Charles Schwab getting from plastering their name on the Champions Tour and on the, you know, Colonial? There's a lot of moving parts to it.
16: But I like the way it's trending.
15: I think Brian Rolapp has some very interesting ideas, mm-hmm. and it needed to be tweaked.
16: Yep.
15: And, yeah, I'm liking what I'm seeing so far, other than right now not really knowing what our local events are going to look like 2-5 years from now.
16: Yeah.
14: Yeah, if you tell me they're both of them are in the tier two, I'd be very disappointed.
15: It's frustrating.
16: Me too. Yeah,
15: especially for these events that have been around for a long, long time. And one of them is named after Mr. Nelson, and the other one, you know.
14: Associated with Mr.
15: Nelson.
14: Yeah. And the other side, too, is we are a major market.
15: Yes.
14: You know, they keep saying they want to be.
16: We're the only one that has two tournaments,
14: yes,
16: though.
14: Yes, and I understand that may be. I would imagine that other big markets probably say that to the PGA Tour. Mm-hmm. Why don't you give us one? Hell, Dallas has two.
15: Yeah, yep. We're not Fort Lauderdale. I mean, you know, Dallas-Fort Worth has over 8 million people in the Metroplex. Mm-hmm. I mean, it's a substantial market.
14: Yes, and I'm waiting and seeing, but I'm optimistic, cautiously.
15: Fair. Yeah. I like that.
16: Stay tuned. Stay tuned. All right, 908 on the ticket, T-Box. Eli, Craig, Rick, we are out to Crest Cars today, Crest Infinity, Volvo, and Cadillac. 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It is worthy. It's worthy a look.
14: And by the way, I drove over to the Volvo just to kind of look it over. And a couple 10 grand off stickers on some of those cars over there.
16: I like 10 grand off. Damn. Anything. All right, up next, we'll see if Eli was in traction at all after what he did on Tuesday. But before that, got to bring up Gaylord Golf Mecca. Craig and I have both been up there. You can take nonstop flights to Traverse City. Multitude of courses up there. It is voted the best Midwest golf trips and one of the best golf destinations. They have treetops. They have the famous par 3 course where Lee Trevino got his hole-in-one, made $1 million. But every course is awesome. It's so green, and right now it's in the low 80s. If it's even that, it might be still in the 70s. Out here, we're burning up, and it's a great place to go. I took my kid there last year, and we had a great time.
14: Yeah, did you happen to play, did you happen to play the Kingsley Club while you were up there?
16: Did not.
14: That is owned by, wrong one.
16: It is the right one.
14: I'm sorry, it is the right one. That's the new one that our buddies over at Esclante Golf are running, and they're doing a major expansion of that. That's right around the corner from Treetops.
16: Very good.
14: Supposed to be an awesome golf course. I can't wait to play it. I love it up there. I love all the golf up there, and I just can't wait.
16: Yep. You got fishing up there. You got wineries. 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
28: For years, we've been talking about both the positive and negative effects of being on social media. And I would say, by and large, for older adults, social media is net positive. Not all positive, but net positive. Helps them keep in touch with friends and stay social. But for younger people, social media use, especially heavy use, tends to be net negative. In fact, according to this year's World Happiness Report, youth who use social media more than 5 hours a day reported a lower level of well-being. And researchers who study this sort of thing found that many teens wish these platforms didn't even exist, and yet they can't seem to stop using them. Experts we talked to largely suggested two things. Ideally, along with your friend group, take some time offline. Also, try to recurate your algorithm so it shows you posts that'll make you feel good. I'm Dr. Sanjay Gupta, helping you live a better life. The Ticket
12: Ticker. Ticker brought to you by Mark Spain Real Estate and by Lone Star Mitsubishi. The Rangers beat the Jays 5-4. A good start for Texas. Brandon Nimmo, Justin Foscue, and Zeke Duran with run scoring hits in a 3-run first. Foscue then hits a 2-run homer in the third. Jays got four back in the eighth, but Jacob Latz works around a leadoff walk in the ninth for his 16th save. Five wins in the last eight for Texas. The Rangers, two games under for the season, game three of the series from Toronto at 2:07 this afternoon. And Gavin McKenna selected first overall by the Maple Leafs in the NHL draft. He becomes only the fifth player in history to go first overall out of college, but he's also the third in the last five seasons, joining Buffalo's Owen Power and San Jose's Macklin Celebrini. That's the Ticket Ticker. I'm Michael Dixon, on Sports Radio 96.7-1310. The Ticket.
0: Everybody loves Raymond. 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
16: 9:16 on the Ticket. T-Box. $3 today. Craig, Eli, Rick. We have Kern Attinger Engineering back at the station. 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A heck of a lineup, and I think you should come out of here if you're looking for a car, SUV. Be wise to come out of here because it's the end of the month. All right, 9:30, we'll talk about Phil the Dill. But before that, this segment brought to you by Clubs at the Tribute. And Eli had a charity event this week, and I'm glad to see he's still upright.
15: Yeah, fellas. Maybe about 8 weeks ago or so, I hatched this kind of idea. It's something that I've wanted to do for a while, and I've talked about it a couple of times on the show now. But are you guys familiar with what they do at Bandon Dunes around the summer solstice every year? Mm-hmm. Well, they do an outing for their people that are staying on property called the Bandon Solstice, and basically they play 72 holes in a day, and they have, you know, swag and all this kind of stuff. Obviously people pay to do it, but I've always been kind of enamored with the sun up to sundown playing golf around the summer solstice. Little easier to do at Bandon because it's not hot, but I decided that I wanted to try and do something similar, but I wanted to add a charitable angle to it.
16: Perfect.
15: And so I reached out to Ray Griffiths, who is the director and president of the Texas Wounded Warrior Foundation, and ran this up the flagpole with him. And I said, hey, man, I'd like to do something similar to this, but I'd like to have your organization benefit from it. And maybe we could take pledges or donations just based on the number of holes we're going to try and complete. And originally I was just planning on trying to do this on my own. And he said, well, why don't I do it with you, and we'll get a couple of the other executives, board members from Texas Wounded Warrior Foundation. We'll get a group of wounded warriors to come and play as well, and we'll maybe have eight of us. We'll still be able to play a lot of golf.
16: Mm-hmm.
15: So that's a great idea. Can cast a little wider net as well, have more pledges, more donations, etc. And so on Tuesday, we were able to secure the clubs at Stonebridge Ranch. They offered up their Hills course, which is closed on Tuesdays for maintenance. That was kind of a critical element to this. You can't go do this at a municipal golf course because they're not going to give up the revenue for a, you know, for an entire day, so we can go out and hack it around for charity. And so invited and Justin, the head pro over at the
16: GM
15: over at Club at Stonebridge Ranch, was gracious enough to allow us to play the golf course while it was closed on Tuesday. And so got a peg in the ground officially at about 7 o'clock. I think sun up is 6:45, something like that. Had a few announcements and kind of got loaded up and took some pictures and did all that and started playing it right around 7. And we had finished 36 holes by about 11 o'clock, 11:20, something like that. So we were on a really good pace. Of course, it hadn't gotten hot yet. And you know, I was texting my buddies, like, well, we're 36 in, and they're like, already? Well, yeah, but this pace will drop off, I can assure you, as the day goes on. And it did, to an extent. We stopped for about 15 minutes around 1 o'clock and just had a quick lunch.
16: Hydration break?
15: Sort of, yeah, yeah. More on that in a second. But, yeah, that was going to be a critical element to this, was making sure we were staying hydrated with it being hot. And I will say that we got incredibly fortunate with the weather. I don't know if you remember the weather on Tuesday, but it was low 90s. It probably maybe got to 94, 95 for maybe a 90-minute, two-hour stretch there from about maybe 12:30 to 2 o'clock.
16: A breeze, maybe?
15: It was breezy. We had a good bit of cloud cover for most of the day. And then there was a little line of thunderstorms that kind of popped up by the Red River. And it looked like it was headed right towards us. And I was like, man, and we had probably finished about 60 holes at that point. And I thought, man, this is going to hit us, and we're going to have to come off the golf course. You know, we could see lightning in the distance, but checking the radar, it was still way up by the Red River, so we weren't really in any kind of immediate danger. Well, as this line of storms got closer to us, it kind of just fizzled out and fell apart.
16: Nice.
15: And a good bit of it hit north of us, but we didn't get any rain. But the cloud cover stuck around probably from 4 until we were finished, which would have been potentially the hottest part of the day. So we got very fortunate with the weather. Had it been 99 degrees and muggy, I'm not sure we would have played as much as we did. I probably would have tapped out after 54 holes, maybe 72 at most. And we were in golf carts, so that helps a bit. You know, we're not walking. Well, we get done with 90 holes, and we had probably about 50 minutes worth of daylight left. Sunset was officially 8:40 p.m. And I thought, well, can we maybe get to 100? We had to play 10 holes in about an hour. And I was like, I think we can do it if we just pick up the pace a little bit. And so we did. And
16: did you putt out?
15: Yeah. Well, I mean, anything inside the grip we were picking up. But, you know, we weren't scraping off 7-footers all day or anything. I mean, basically anything. And a lot of that was due to the fact that, I'll tell you the hardest part of it, it wasn't necessarily the toll on the body taking the golf swings. By about middle of the afternoon, getting the ball out of the hole and putting the ball on the tee became the two most difficult chores. You know, at the beginning, you know, when you put a tee in the ground, you kind of go, you know, flamingo, where you kind of have your left leg a little bit off the ground, and, you know, you put your right arm down and stick the tee in the ground. By the end of it, I'm bending like I'm lifting a Amazon package off the front porch, you know, with both knees and slowly. But we were able to, right at 8:40 as the sun went down, we finished our 100th hole, and so we played 100 holes to raise money for Texas Wounded Warrior Foundation, and got a lot of pledges from a lot of great friends and coworkers, and got great sponsorships. And when I hatched this idea, I thought, well, if I can raise about $5,000, I'd be very happy with it. And thanks to Crest Cards for being our title sponsor, they made a large donation. And with all the pledges and other donations we got, we were still a few outstanding. You know, reaching out to people, hey, you know, here's how many we played that. I think we're going to get to right around $18,000.
16: Nice.
14: So, good.
15: Yeah, not bad at all for something that I came up with, you know, just a couple months back.
14: So you played, how many rounds of golf is that?
15: That is
14: 36, the four, five,
15: five and
14: four.
15: A half. Five so and a half, and then one extra hole.
14: Five full rounds. Did you keep score?
15: I did.
14: What round was your best score?
15: Surprisingly enough, I thought that it would trail off a lot as the day went on, where I was going to shoot, you know, play better the first couple rounds, and then by the end of it, I'd be shooting 100. It was actually fairly consistent with my handicap most of the time. I think I shot something like 81, 78, 79, 83, 81. Like, it was kind of right on par with what my handicap would be, and that's not really reading putts or taking any time over shots, no practice swings, no nothing. So let this be a lesson to everybody. Play faster, because it does not matter.
16: And if you're no good, play even faster.
15: Correct.
16: So Craig and I played in a charity event way back when at Royal Oaks. We walked 72 holes.
15: Yeah.
16: And what I found...
14: Carrying our bags. That's what I would probably have changed.
16: And it was hot. And the biggest difference for me was towards the end, I was getting, you know, instead of hitting an eight iron, I was hitting a six iron.
15: Oh, 100%.
16: Yeah, and I actually was playing better.
15: Yeah.
16: Because I, you know.
15: Yeah, that was absolutely something that happened. Is the second hole we played of the day was a par three, and throughout the day that par three, the first time I played it, it was an 8-iron. The second time I played it, it was an 8-iron. The third and fourth time was a 7-iron. Fifth time was a 6-iron. Like by the end of it, you're hitting a couple of clubs more than you normally.
16: But your swing's smooth.
15: Yeah,
16: it works. It really does.
14: I think Randy Smith does a 100-hole deal also.
15: Yeah,
14: for charity. I think it. In hindsight, we probably should have gone that route instead of walking and carrying our bag 72 holes.
16: Towards the end, it was.
14: The last round, the second hole in the last round, I popped a hamstring and limped my way in.
16: Mm-hmm.
14: And
16: they are fun, but you just, like you said, reasonable expectations. We're not trying to break a course record.
14: Right.
16: We're just keeping it moving.
15: Yeah.
14: How many balls did you go through?
15: I think I lost 5 balls total.
16: Not bad.
15: Not bad for 100 holes. I think I only made 1 triple. Made maybe 8 or 9 doubles, 10 birdies, bunch of pars, bunch of bogeys. But yeah,
16: was everybody in that was playing, were they all roughly the same type of player?
15: Yeah, I would say for the most part, yeah. I mean, they were all good, solid sticks. We had guys that kind of rotated in and out. We had a couple guys that they played 36, and then another Wounded Warrior came in and played the next couple of rounds. Mm-hmm. We had a couple of the assistant pros that came out and played with us at Stonebridge. They came out and played 9 holes with us, or 18 mm-hmm. holes with us. So it was a good mix of people, and it's going to go to a great cause. And
16: 18 grand, that's good.
15: Yeah,
14: going to make a big check.
15: Maybe. I'm considering it. I got to crunch all the numbers, but I'm thinking it's right around there. But, of course, thanks to Crest Cars of Frisco, and then Worthington Monuments, who was another sponsor of ours, and La Pulga Spirits, and then Lindsay with Driven ID, they do, like, mobile IVs
14: yep.
15: and stuff.
16: How many times you use that?
15: Well, she was going to come out and actually do the IV bags, but I was like, well, I think it's probably going to take a little bit too much time, because they take about, half an hour or mm-hmm. so to do one of the full IVs. So instead, she dropped off some hydration powder that has, like, creatine and all that kind of stuff in it.
16: Love those things.
15: Called Athlete mm-hmm. Hydration Powder. So.
14: What was the second sponsor after Crest Cars?
15: Worthington Monuments.
14: What do they do?
15: They make monuments, like headstones, and they do cleanings and all that stuff. Good buddy of mine that I've known for a long, long time. They're located down in Mansfield, Rendon area. But, it was great, man. And then Austin Holloway, our good friend that comes to the expo every year, he got us some great Next belts that everybody wore that had the American flag on them and stuff. So, it was successful. And I wish I wish I would have had a little bit more time to kind of put it together. I think I probably could have found another couple of sponsors here and there, and then maybe cast a little wider net as far as, like, putting some flyers up and promoting it a little bit more here and there. But yeah, I was really thrilled with how much we were able to raise, and it's a great cause, and all the Wounded Warriors that came out were really excited about being there. And
16: was anybody dragging butt towards the end?
15: Oh, all of us, yeah. Yeah, it was tiring. Surprisingly, I thought that I would be basically an invalid on Wednesday. I told Steph, I was like, I'm not sure I'm going to be able to get out of bed. And I actually didn't feel all that bad.
16: Nice.
15: I got up normal time and got a lot of work done and kind of stretched a little bit. And I actually didn't feel all that much worse than I would if I just played 18 holes.
16: Do you have a lot of swing oil beverages?
15: No. I mean, a lot of Gatorade and water and these Athlete.
16: Those things work great.
15: Yeah.
16: I love those hydration powders.
15: And this one actually was not real salty. Like, even Stephanie came out. Thank you to my wife, by the way, who took the day off work to come out and kind of provide support on the course, whether somebody wanted an Uncrustable or, needed some water or needed
16: Uncrustable.
15: If she needed to run to the parking lot, I changed shirts, because I was getting chafe nip from wearing sweatshirt. Yeah, and I will say that I abandoned my golf shoes, as comfortable as I love those Jordan brand low Nike, spikeless shoes. After 36, I was like, yeah, we're going to the Hokas. So I just put on my regular tennis shoes to play the last 3 rounds, and it saved my bacon. No blisters either.
16: Nice.
15: I was really surprised that I didn't get any blisters on my hands or feet. But, yeah, I actually held up pretty well. I was surprised. Everybody was texting me Wednesday, like, hey, man, are you alive? I'm like, yeah, I actually don't feel that bad. So it was great, and I appreciate the Texas Wounded Warrior Foundation for letting me do this, and for kind of getting with the clubs at Stonebridge Ranch to secure the golf course and all that kind of good stuff. But
16: I look forward to next year.
15: It was a success. We'll see. If I told the guys in the parking lot afterwards, I said, next year we're all just going to meet at a bar, and we're going to see how many golden tee holes we can play in 14 hours.
16: I'm out. You talk about risk problems. That's what it'll kill you. All right, 9:30 on the ticket. 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They get, what was it, 14 grand off of QX80? Did I hear that correct?
15: You did.
16: Okay, so there you go. Up next, Phil the Dill.
15: Oh, boy.
16: But before that, let's talk about Five Iron Golf.
15: Yeah, Southside over in Fort Worth. Brand new Five Iron Golf. They are now open. It's located on West Daggett Avenue over on the south side of town, just south of downtown Funky Town. They have top-of-the-line golf simulators, and it's a total entertainment experience as well. 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They got TVs if you want to go hit up their golf simulator while you're watching some of this sweet World Cup action. They can accommodate. They've got billiards, darts, foosball, and those 12 simulator bays with three-way motion cameras and TrackMan technology. 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They have those available as well. It's really, really cool place. One of their simulators even has other sports on it where you can throw footballs into it. You have a little guy roll out there and run a button hook for you, and you throw a football at him, or you can do the baseball or however you want to do. They've got a lot of really cool stuff over there, including some awesome beverages. Mm-hmm. So go check it out. When it's hot out, you don't want to go out there and die in the heat and play 100 holes like I did on Tuesday. You want to be in the conditioned air, and Five Iron Golf has all of that for you. So go check them out. Located on West Daggett Avenue, south side of Fort Worth, the new Five Iron Golf.
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16: 9:35 on The Ticket. Saturday morning. It is June 27th. Almost halfway through the year. We're at Crest Cars today. Infiniti, Volvo, and Cadillac. Everybody is ready to meet with you and sell you the car of your dreams. Come on out of here and check it out because it's the end of the month and that's when they wheel and deal. Up next, we will mix with a Lando and a Deddy.
15: Nice.
16: And they got some pub last week. We'll talk about that when we mix. But this is brought to you by United Ag and Turf and Windstar. Yesterday, an article was posted by Alan Shipnick on Scratch. I reposted it on X at Arnett Rick.
15: X.
16: And it's a read.
15: Hey, boy, is it ever.
16: A lot of it didn't surprise me because there was always two sides of Phil, public Phil and non-public Phil. And it was night and day from what you hear from the other players and things like that.
15: Even before I got into the golf business, which has been about 10 years ago now, even I'd say probably starting almost a decade before that, you always kind of heard grumblings if you were a golf fan. And this is kind of pre-social media, but you always kind of heard things that Phil wasn't the lovable, aw shucks kind of dweeby guy that, you know, was super lovable. There was always a little bit of a dark side to him, and you kind of started hearing about some of his problem gambling and things like that, and it seems to have gotten...
16: There were some definite flaws.
15: Way worse.
16: Definite flaws, and for some reason, he got away scot-free on a lot of things.
14: There was this way before sports gambling was legal out, you know, in any way with whatever.
15: Yeah.
14: I had the luxury or fortunate time of there was a Mavericks game during the Byron Nelson one year, and I got invited to the box, and he and Amy were there, and they had their noses in their phones. Amy as much as Phil, mm-hmm. Nonstop betting on games.
15: Ooh.
14: Nonstop. And it was right at that Ryder Cup deal with the Callaway thing and everything. Mm-hmm. It was right at the same time period. But I have to say, Amy was just as guilty as Phil was. And I couldn't watch the game. I was too wrapped up in watching what they were doing. And
16: really?
14: Yes. It was really fascinating. I've never seen anybody that really addicted, maybe it's not, or dependent on whatever was going on and what they were gambling, and I'd never seen it before like that. So
16: I always got the impression with Phil that he always portrayed himself as the smartest guy in the room, and that's dangerous. Because there's always going to be somebody smarter, or you get caught up in your own hubris. You know, you think you can't make any mistakes, and nobody's ever going to find out until it does.
14: Okay, so let's talk about what happened. So Phil Mickelson and Pat Perez, they're relatively the same age, mm-hmm. or at least they were in the same markets. You know, they both came from San Diego, so they'd seen each other.
16: And lived in Phoenix.
14: Pat Perez married Ashley in 2014, 10 years younger than Pat Perez at the time. She was 27. But mm-hmm. she was rogue. She was one of the biggest first influencers on social media. She was rogue, man.
16: And she looks like one.
14: She looks like what?
16: An influencer.
14: Yes. She's an attractive woman.
16: Yes.
14: And this was 2015. Now, you would say that Mickelson and Pat Perez were not friends. You're on tour with each other. You don't have to like everybody, but they weren't not friends.
15: Yeah, and I would imagine you find yourself at some dinners and things of that nature, social right. events with some of these other tour couples that maybe you're not super close with, but hey, you know, we just went to this charity function. Let's
16: you're not a jerk.
15: Let's go have dinner tonight. Cool.
14: Right.
15: That guy.
14: So they're at the 2015 Barclays up in New Jersey. Mickelson stayed at a swank villa at the Liberty National Golf Course.
15: Very high-end private yes. club.
14: So they were at a sushi restaurant when Mickelson called Ashley. Called Ashley, didn't call Pat.
16: Mm-hmm.
14: And said that they had arranged for them to move to his expansive villa. Hey, guys, why don't you move in with me?
15: Yeah, why don't you come stay over here with us?
16: Be expensive.
14: So they gathered their belongings. They headed to Liberty National. That night, they stayed up drinking red wine with Phil on the patio, enjoying the view of the Statue of Liberty, blah, blah, blah, blah. When Pat excused himself to use the restroom, Ashley says Mickelson took out his phone and showed her a full-body picture of himself naked with... Can I say that word on land?
16: Say aroused.
15: Yeah.
16: Highly aroused.
15: At full mass.
14: Full mass. while flexing one bicep.
15: Dude, very, very American Psycho just and Patrick Bateman where he's got the full
14: for every
15: flex.
14: Guy right now, start thinking about what you think you'd look like if you stood up at full mass and flex the bicep.
16: Let's all post our pics.
14: I'm
16: go
14: sorry.
16: Go home today, get in the bathroom mirror, let's do it.
14: I'm. Gosh. If I did that in front of my wife, I think she'd look at me and say, ooh, gross.
15: Mm. Oh, my God. If I sent a photo like that to my wife, I'd come home and her stuff would be gone.
16: Okay, so you guys are talking about your wives. This is somebody
15: yeah,
16: else's
15: right.
16: wife.
15: Right. This would be like doing it to one of my friend's wives.
16: A little more egregious.
14: So Ashley claims, Phil says to me, I'm going to leave my bedroom door open tonight. When Pat falls asleep, I want you to come see me. Now,
15: you think he just wanted to chit chat? Maybe watch some Netflix.
14: I'm not going to say
16: photos.
14: You know, the world of men, we're not perfect. You know, Rick always says to me, we were not made to be monogamous.
16: Not biological.
14: Biologically.
16: Yeah.
14: But and if you are thinking about moving yourself, you know, stepping out of your marriage or stepping out of your relationship, it's one thing. But the guy code of going after a friend or an acquaintance's wife.
16: There's no upside.
15: While he's in the other room.
16: Yeah, there's no upside.
15: I mean, not that that makes it any better or worse, but I mean, my God, the guy's 50 feet from you. I mean, boy, that is just so sleazy.
14: Yes. Yes. So, yeah.
15: It's not like they were on the outs or like going through a messy divorce or something
14: no.
15: and he said this to her. Like, I mean,
14: no.
15: he's like they were having dinner.
14: Yeah. Boy, what would you do to get a copy of that photo?
15: Oh, nothing.
16: Nothing.
15: No, thank
14: just
15: you.
16: Don't want to even
15: look
16: at it. I
15: mean, can we at least pixelate the junk?
14: Yes.
15: Okay, yeah, maybe I'd take
14: yes,
15: a look.
14: Yes, just a guy that's such a goober. A guy who's worth way more money than we ever, and just does something so
15: stupid. Oh, I mean, a guy that's
14: stupid.
15: He's gambled more money away than if you took everyone's combined net worth in this car dealership right now. He's gambled away more money than that.
14: You know, the only thing he only did one thing smart. He didn't text her that photo so she had it.
15: True.
14: He showed it to her on his phone.
15: But boy,
16: well, good for him.
15: But if he's showing. It's out there somewhere. I guarantee you there is a woman somewhere that has that picture. And I was texting back and forth with my buddies yesterday after this article had gone viral. And I said, you just wait. If you think it's bad now, there's going to be gals coming out of the woodwork. Now, maybe 15 or 20% of them are just money grab.
14: Right.
15: You know, well, that knows that they can kind of dogpile
14: right.
15: on. But there's going to be some other allegations.
14: This all started because, I guess, 2 weeks ago it got rumored that he was asked to leave at his current country club.
15: Well, not rumored. It's been confirmed.
14: Yes.
16: Yeah.
14: And then it came out that it's happened numerous times.
15: At numerous clubs.
16: Okay, so the craziest thing, you and I were talking about this yesterday, Craig. One of his bits was he would give his cell phone to somebody else. and said, "Hey, hold on to my cell phone. I'll be back. I'll catch you at the turn."
14: Well it, who the hell does that in the world? Well, but the reason is obviously Amy, his wife, knew of his shenanigans and is like, "I don't trust you anymore. I need a tracker on your phone."
15: Yes. And you can do that.
14: Yeah, families do it. You do it for kids. You do it whatever.
16: Well, I got pro shop kids to do it. And, hey, take my phone out there.
14: And he just instead of – he had one house that he liked to go to because stuff happened there. Mm-hmm. And he would say when he got invited to it, he kind of threw his phone to somebody and said, "Drive around the course for a little while so Amy thinks I'm there and I'm going to the house."
15: He would go as far as find one of the – card attendants and say, "Here's $500, here's my phone, I want you to get in the cart and I want you to drive the golf course like you're playing." Mm-hmm. And so when she would check in, he's on number 6, he's on number 10, he's almost finished. I mean, that is wild, dude.
16: Yeah, play 9 holes so I can check out.
15: I can go to my little stabbing cabin over here.
14: Our buddy Moose says, "Having a full-body nude photo of yourself, and I'm going to add in here, with you flexing a bicep, on your phone, ready to whip it out, may be a sign that life has taken a wrong turn."
15: Yeah.
16: Well, it happened way before that. I mean, between Liv and all this other stuff. You know, and every time he seemed like he had a dinner with somebody, there'd be friends. And then, as the wine kept on being drunken, the questions got way more propositions.
15: Very inappropriate.
16: Yes.
15: In fact, there was one woman that said that she felt, and she said, "It was horrible. I was sweating profusely. It felt..."

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3: Regular thing that happened. It didn't happen one time. Yeah. It's like, hey, man, I'm sorry, man. I had too much to drink, whatever. It happened frequently.
4: This was not an isolated incident.
3: Apparently. No.
4: And boy, I mean, has there, you know, and we all were around for Tiger's fall from grace, where, and that was bad. I mean, like,
3: I used to, I told this to Rick. Ron White, the comedian, used to do this thing on, you know, he used to laugh at guys that says, I've been married 20 years and never cheated on my wife. It's like, well, you know, a guy's 550 pounds. You've never had any options. And he always used to say, the guy we should celebrate is Tiger Woods. He had a million women who wanted to have sex with him, and he only succumbed to 20.
4: Yeah, right.
3: That's
4: that
3: a pretty good ratio.
4: Yeah.
3: But here's the thing. Tiger, with all his flaws and whatever else, he didn't go after one of his friend's wives.
5: Nah.
4: Yeah.
5: Not down Waffle House.
4: Yeah,
5: As far as we know.
3: But this is just completely different.
5: And here's the other thing, too.
3: This is just slime ball stuff.
5: As famous and as big a celebrity as he is, he shouldn't have to go after anybody. I mean, you'd think it would be offered to him.
4: Well,
5: you know what I'm saying? Because there's some women that they just want to put another notch on.
3: You always,
5: it's a celebrity.
3: You always want what you can't have.
5: Right.
3: So if he can have those five over there, but can't have this one over here because he's married to a freaking PGA Tour member.
4: Well,
3: then that's what he wants, and that's a God complex. I'm sorry.
4: I mean, as sleazy as this whole thing is, you start thinking about some of the allegations when he's at these clubs and he's going after these beverage cart attendants that are probably, what, 22?
5: Maybe.
4: Maybe. Doesn't he have daughters that are older than that? That's the part that to me is like, dude, what are we doing, man? You're like 60 years old, and you have girls that are this age or a little older. So, I mean, how would you feel if someone was doing that to your child?
3: I'll back up. So if he just had boys, you think it'd be okay?
4: No, but it does make it worse.
5: It does make a difference when you have a daughter, because now you get more protective, and then you start thinking, well, now I know what all the dads thought when I was young and dating and stuff.
4: I mean, it doesn't make it a lot better, but it's just yuck. I mean, what are you doing, man? And, I mean, he's at the age. It's not like he's 45 where you could potentially, if you're in that kind of position where you're 45 years old and you've got a zillion dollars, okay, it's a little young, but like a 25-year-old, okay, that's not great. But I mean, he's like 60. What are you doing?
3: Boy, and there's a statement that his attorney put out of all this stuff. Let me tell you something. I would not want to be his attorney on this right now.
4: I would, because he's probably going to make a zillion dollars off of it.
5: Well,
4: it's hard to defend somebody like that, though.
5: It really is. And then you wonder what the aftermath is going to be. Is Amy going to stick with him? I mean, he can't get any lower, really, outside of murdering somebody. I mean, what else is there? He's gambled away a bunch of money. He's put another guy in jail. He never backed him up, Billy Walters. Mm-hmm. I mean, everything he touches, it's all about Phil.
4: He's alienated now how many different high-end private clubs with his, you know, repulsive behavior.
5: Think about what he could have had. He was the oldest guy ever to win a major. That's huge.
4: Yeah.
5: He easily could have named his price to be next to Jim Nance in the booth.
4: Some sort of analyst. That's the exact text I sent to my buddies last night. I said, look, this is a guy that, at his age, he should be preparing for a broadcast career that's going to last until he's 70. Mm-hmm. And then every year from then on out, guess what? He's going to be standing right there next to Tiger hitting that ceremonial tee shot at Augusta every spring.
5: Yep.
4: And he should be celebrated. And now, I mean, is he ever going to be able to step foot on Augusta's property again?
3: Well, I'll say this, because we're coming up to the break. And read this article. Go to Scratch Golf and read this article. And I... You know, one of the guys said the best

0: kept, the worst kept secret in golf finally got out.
1: Yep.
0: We all knew at some level what he was like. I mean, the whole Billy Walters thing. Mm-hmm. You know, here he is. He's about to go into insider trading. Well, if you throw your friend under the bus, we'll keep you out of jail. Okay, here you go. I mean, he's just that kind of a guy.
1: There's zero loyalty with him. And that's the part I hate.
0: You know, the fact that he and Bones don't talk anymore.
1: And Bones has never discussed why they split.
0: No.
1: Because Bones is the
2: one. No, I think we have a good idea of
0: why. Yeah,
2: now.
0: I think you have an idea now.
2: He probably just got tired of and didn't want to associate with that.
0: Well, just even the whole Pat Perez story.
2: Yeah.
0: Do you really want to subject your wife to one of your friends who has already done that? I mean, it's...
1: No.
2: It's a bad deal, man. After reading that article, I was just sitting there with my jaw on the floor yesterday afternoon, reading that, going, "Whoa!" I mean, like you knew something else was going to come out,
1: but I wasn't after what happened.
2: But I wasn't blown away by it. Hearing it,
0: well, I remember
2: but just reading it. I was like, "Man!"
0: But we all knew the Pat Perez story back in the day because he had gone on some TV show and said,
2: "Yeah, he had said that he and Phil weren't."
0: Yeah, because
2: he's like, I won't go into it, but
0: it was pretty.
2: I don't like the guy.
1: I can't believe he didn't pound him. Just go in there and lay some wood on the guy's face or whatever.
0: Well, but here's the thing: Ashley didn't tell him that night.
1: Okay,
0: he's like, he's got a game. He's got a tournament to play the next day. He's like, I don't need to tell him this now.
1: Good.
0: So
2: you do bring up a good point, though. Like, there's obviously a pattern of this. How has nobody hauled off and just whipped him senseless by now?
1: Mm-hmm.
2: I mean, because he's just kind of a goobery dork. There's bound to be some guy on there, you know, on the tour or somebody's wife that Phil hit on one night inappropriately, one of these golf clubs, and some guy just haul off and just pummel him.
0: I just can't believe nobody taped it. Like when he started to go and take that inappropriate conversation at dinner, hit record.
2: There's apparently video of him groping this beverage cart attendant. They went and looked at the video. They went out onto the course. They saw the video and went on the course and told him to get his stuff, and he was done.
0: Yeah.
1: Poor Phil.
2: And there's going to be more stuff that comes out. You watch.
0: Yep.
1: Well, he's fallen probably farther than anybody I've known.
2: It's right up there.
1: 9:53 on the ticket. We have one more segment. We will mix with a Lando and a Deddy. And I saw they got some nice pub over last weekend. But before that, let's talk about a new client, One Putt, Craig.
0: Yeah, it's One, like WON, because you're going to win. And you know, if you think about it, you want to work on your golf game, you use your putter more on a golf course than any other club. So why not work on your putting? And One Putt, the One Putt golf training game, it's kind of like cornhole. 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Cornhole for golf. And
2: let him cook.
1: He's doing it. 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
0: It's designed for golfers and knockout. 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
18: The Rangers hold on to beat the Blue Jays 5-4 in Toronto. A great night for Nate Eovaldi, the righty with 9 strikeouts across 7 scoreless innings. Justin Foscue hits a 2-run home run. That was the difference in the game. It came in the third inning. He drove in 3, including a run in the first. Now 5 wins in the last 8 for the Rangers, just 2 games under 500. They have won the first 2 games of this series by 1 run in Game 3 of the set from Toronto at 2:07 this afternoon. And it is the final day of the World Cup group stage at 4, Croatia and Ghana from Philly, Panama and England from East Rutherford at 6:30, Colombia and Portugal from Miami, Congo, DR and Uzbekistan from Atlanta, and at 9 tonight, Algeria and Austria from Kansas City. A big one in Arlington, Argentina and Jordan. 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
19: It is 10:01. Thanks for listening. Staying tuned to the T-Box. Thanks for Eli and Rick co-hosting and Kern keeping us on the air. EA running the board and Michael Dixon keeping us informed. Next week we will be at
20: Golf Envy in Frisco.
19: Yeah.
20: Stay tuned.
19: Yeah, come
20: new
19: see
20: client.
19: Us. And, yeah, come see us. Why not?
20: So I want to laud Jacob Dedamore and Kevin Landrum because
21: you
20: guys got ink in the Dallas Morning News last week.
21: Wait, what? I missed this.
20: You did?
21: Yeah.
20: Yeah, they did a transcript of your interview with Jim Neal.
21: That was not us.
22: Ah, yes.
20: It wasn't. No, I thought it said it was on a Saturday. Well,
21: it was on a Saturday, but it was not us.
20: Oh, I didn't read that carefully, I guess. I'm sorry. I was trying to give you kudos.
19: Wow.
20: Trying to give you kudos.
19: Wow.
22: I believe that was Baldy. Yeah,
21: that
22: was Baldy and Bruce.
21: Yes. Who, yes. Y'all, that was part
20: it,
21: of
20: was during
21: the,
20: your time slot.
22: Right.
21: It was.
20: Okay.
21: Which is interesting that you forgot that because it was one of Craig's many e-break potential nominees from last week.
20: Well, you know, at my age, I kind of glance at articles now, and I
19: what was my e-break from that?
21: It was when. Can you pull that up, EA? That's one of them. Let's go ahead and pull that one up real quick. I believe you referred to them as the guys after us. I
20: like
21: think.
20: Giuseppe.
22: Yeah, but we do appreciate you giving us props for something we didn't do.
21: Yes.
22: I'll take credit for that.
20: Take it. Little ticket. Ticket bit. It was during your time slot.
22: That's right.
20: Why not?
22: You damn right.
20: Why not? Inadvertently, you should get credit.
22: Thank you very
19: I
22: much.
19: I think we mixed with those guys because they needed to go get Jim Neal on.
21: You didn't mix with them. That's correct.
22: That's what it was. That's what it was. Yeah, because Neal could only do like at 10.
21: It was like 10. He had to be on at 10:05 or something like that. So he had to be on real quick. But it was it was more of a, you referred to them as the guys after us, as opposed to referring to who they actually are.
19: Well, you guys are different. Usually it's you.
21: As Eli has pointed out, there's this thing called a schedule that gets emailed out to us every week.
20: Week.
21: It's there for you to read if you take a moment.
20: You ever open one up?
19: I open them up just to see who's going to be on the board for us. But I don't
20: do the intro
19: really,
20: and the extra.
19: I don't really look and see who's coming up next. You know, it used to be Country Force, Country Force, Country Force. So then now you change it up. It's, I'll take a look at it.
20: I care about you guys. I'll
21: take a look. I do appreciate the effort on that, Rick. I do. It was, well, but give that to Bruce
19: done.
21: And Baldy. Yeah, for sure.
19: Yeah. Well, what are we talking about today, guys?
21: Well, speaking of Bruce and Baldy, we are going to get into some Dallas Stars today at 10:35 because the Jason Robertson Dallas Stars thing has kind of come to a head, and you know seriously, almost everybody thought that he was going to get dealt yesterday, and it didn't happen. So now we got to kind of figure out where we go from here with that situation.
22: And we have the answers. We think.
21: Well, Michael Dixon has the answers. We
23: no,
21: think.
23: You guys hopefully have an answer.
21: So we're gonna talk about that at 10:35. We are going to get into, you know, we're going to talk a little Cowboys at 10:50 because we're a month out from training camp. We're going to just kind of look at, you know, what we kind of want to see. The World Cup is still going hot and heavy. This has been, I'm not a soccer guy, but this World Cup has been a blast to watch and enjoy and see all the things that have been going on around the Metroplex. I don't know about y'all, but I've really enjoyed kind of the atmosphere around it.
20: Well, I'm one of the few that actually covered it in back in 94.
21: I went to a match in 94.
20: Yeah, but I mean, covering it, and it was wasn't a tenth of what the publicity is now.
22: Yeah.
20: Of course, we didn't have social media back then or any of that, but yeah, this is way
19: 30 years ago.
22: We didn't have Freddie going to every match.
21: Yeah.
20: Way diff. And the prices got higher, too, by the way.
22: Surprise.
21: Yeah, exponentially.
1: Yeah, a little bit.
21: A little bit.
20: I think, what was the parking at Cowboys, like 250?
1: I saw as much as 300.
20: Yeah, 300 a park.
22: Well, they were doing dynamic pricing, too.
21: Yeah.
22: Which is such
1: a scam. Fairly dynamic.
21: And I hate to give Jerry any kind of slack, but this is not on him.
22: No.
21: This is all FIFA.
20: But everybody has said has attended a game in person. Dallas Stadium, i.e. AT&T Stadium, has never looked better. Full grass field.
22: It looks better on TV.
20: Curtains in the end zone. And the NFL owners refuse to put in grass.
22: You want to know why that is, though? Because
20: FIFA has to.
22: Well, no, but unlike a Cowboys game, there's an actual atmosphere inside the stadium now.
21: That helps.
1: Yeah, it does make a difference.
21: Yeah. I mean, you've got the fans from all these countries just going the entire match.
22: Yeah, because a normal Cowboys game is so sterile in that mm-hmm. building. But with this international competition, it's intense. It's awesome.
20: How about the Japanese fans that kind of inadvertently shamed everybody else to pick up after themselves?
1: Yeah, clean up. Yeah.
21: That's fantastic.
20: Isn't it?
21: I think that's great. Mm-hmm. And you know, the Dutch, when they were here, their scene was phenomenal. The Argentinians, who are going to be going at it this afternoon,
22: this
21: because Messi and Argentina play tonight, they were great when they were here earlier this week. It's, you know, the England fans and the Croatian fans when they were here. All these international fans have they've brought an atmosphere with them, and it's made the whole thing mm-hmm. here locally that much better.
20: Yep. Wonder if it would help out the MLS.
22: I would think so. At least initially it would.
1: It couldn't hurt, yeah.
20: Yeah.
1: I think it's been great, and I'm with you. I'm not a huge soccer guy. It's one of the few sports I never played growing up. But I do appreciate the talent these guys have. I mean, watching guys like Mbappe and Messi. And they're just magicians, and it's just so cool to watch. And like you said, just, you know, turning up the volume on my TV at the house and listening to the atmosphere and the chants and the singing, and it's really, really cool. I've really enjoyed it. I'm really frustrated that I will not step foot in that stadium for a game because it is way out of my tax bracket.
21: Yep.
1: But it's been really awesome to watch. And just the random fans that you'll see around Arlington, you know, living 15 minutes from the stadium or whatever. I mean, you see people over in my neck of the woods, and we're not real close to the stadium, but just kind of, you know, bouncing around local sports bars and stuff. You'll see out-of-towners that are here for the World Cup, and they're just having a blast, man. It's been really cool.
22: Well, hopefully they'll listen to our show today.
21: I hope so.
1: I'm sure the first thing they did was turn on the ticket when they got to town.
21: By the way, real quick, Craig, congratulations on your win yesterday, even though you probably shouldn't have won.
20: No.
19: Well,
20: it wasn't as great as,
19: you know, things work out that way. How many times have I been nominated and should have won and never won?
1: Yeah, you've had a few all-timers that got beat out by something that was subpar.
20: So, blame them on P1s.
19: Yeah. You know, I'm going to go dynamic pricing for the T-Box, and whenever I'm e-break eligible, I'm raising prices, baby.
21: All right, boys.
22: On your product.
1: Fair enough.
21: All right.
20: That.
21: We're out of here, y'all.
19: See ya. Yeah,
1: have a good show, boys.
21: Love you.
19: Love you.
21: Bye.
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32: 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So here's what it entails. Eat a structured diet with no alcohol, drink a gallon of water, read 10 pages of nonfiction, take a progress photo, and complete 2 45-minute workouts, one of them outdoors, every day for 75 days. Quite a challenge. We asked CNN fitness contributor Dana Santis about this, who reminded us that sustainable fitness isn't about punishment or proving discipline through extremes. It's about building habits that integrate into your lifestyle in a way that feels supportive and repeatable. If you ask me, that's going to be the key to long-term success. I'm Dr. Sanjay Gupta, helping you live a better life.
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21: 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The Rangers and Blue Jays from Toronto this afternoon. Texas with wins in each of the first two games of the series. 2:07 first pitch today. The Rangers will start with righty Cal Quantrill. He's 3-0 with a 3.73 ERA. The Jays go with righty Dylan Cease, 4-3 with a 2.75 ERA. And Cape Verde becomes the smallest country to qualify for the knockout stage of a World Cup. Population of just 530,000. But a scoreless draw with Saudi Arabia down in Houston, enough to put them through to the round of 32. They will face Argentina in the first knockout round. Leo Messi's team plays Jordan in Arlington at 9 tonight. That is the final group stage game for the defending champs. That's the Ticket Ticker. I'm Michael Dixon on Sports Radio 96.7 at 1310. The Ticket.
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10: But yeah, seeing Luka get emotional made me get emotional.
21: Oh my God. Tears came to my eyes when I caught a glimpse of him. I was looking down and I saw him grab a towel and start wiping his eyes. Yeah. And I just went, damn. Dump that. Sorry.
10: You can't say that.
21: I forgot to say I can't say the first word.
10: Say whatever you want about me. I don't give a F.
11: REO Speedwagon.
12: All right. This particular 2009.
10: 2009.
13: All right, so this is pre
12: Ranger
13: World Series
12: All-Star.
10: Right, right.
13: We're working together from here.
12: All right. All right. He was a shortstop. And here's your hint. He was 6'9".
10: Here comes Lando.
11: Good Saturday morning to you, P1s. It is 10:17 here on The Ticket. Gonna be a hot one today. I'm Kevin Landrum. He is Jacob Dedamore. Lando and Deddy, we are here until noon. Deddy, good morning.
21: Good morning.
11: Hot one today, as I said. I think heat index up to 105 at some point today.
21: Texas summer is finally here.
11: Yes, it has happened. Hell has been unleashed. Be a good day to get out on the water. You know what? Just stay out in the water and drink some beer all day. That sounds like a perfect day.
21: Boy, that'd be nice.
11: That would be super nice. We've got some sports talk to do, as despite the fact that it's the end of June, what is typically a barren wasteland of sports talk is not right now, and that's a good thing. So we got a lot to get into. We've got the Dallas Stars and the Jason Robertson situation. This could drag on all summer, so we'll talk about that here in about 15 minutes. Believe it or not, we are 1 month and 2 days away from Cowboys training camp. So a little break for the players and the coaches right now, but we get to discuss what we're looking forward to, what we want to see out of Oxnard. Let's talk a little World Cup at 11:10. Messi is in town and Argentina. Will Messi play? Let's find out. And then we always end our show with the buffet table. We'll do a little Rangers there. Derek Lively spoke yesterday. We'll talk about that at 11:30. But right here, I wanted to open up the show by talking about Star Wars. And of course, when I say Star Wars, I of course mean the missile defense system created by the Reagan administration.
21: Ah, yes, of course. Of course. Yes.
11: That's weird that you had that one ready. No, I want to talk about George Lucas's Star Wars. And I want to review as I went and saw The Mandalorian and Grogu. So we're going to call this segment Lando on Mando.
21: I went and saw that this week as well.
11: All right. Good. Good. I didn't know that, so we can have a good conversation about it. Before I get into that movie.
21: Why is that a whoa?
11: I don't know. Before I get into The Mandalorian and Grogu, which I did enjoy.
21: Same.
11: I want to talk about what Star Wars meant to me as a kid.
21: Oh, yeah.
11: All right. So, very formidable as a kid. My dad shows me, you know, Star Wars and the original trilogy. And I loved Empire Strikes Back, as we all did. Even Return of the Jedi, I've grown out of, but I loved it as a kid. But I was super into it. That was my That was my world. My world consisted of baseball and Star Wars.
21: And dude, and for you, it kind of got introduced to you, like you said, by your dad.
11: Yes.
21: And then the new trilogies came out, the prequels.
11: Well, even before that.
21: So right.
11: I'm about 12 when right before the prequels came out, they released the special edition.
21: Yes.
11: Which had deleted scenes and they upgraded some of the CGI. So I got to see those in theaters, which was really cool.
21: And I'm glad that happened for everybody who missed it, because you and I are of a different generations. So now, while I was too young to see the original Star Wars in theaters, I did see Empire and Return of the Jedi when they first came out in 1980 and 1983. I went to see Return of the Jedi 6 times in the first month and a half it was open.
11: Hell yeah, I probably would have. So I got
21: to when movies were cheap.
11: Yeah, I got to experience those in the theaters again. But they also, those were re-released and right around the prequels. I'm 12 years old at the time, so this is the perfect formula. But I, like I said, that was my world. My world was Star Wars and baseball. I
21: Respect.
11: Had such a great life. But I loved all the nerdy stuff. I loved all the books. I would read the novels, Zahn novels. I would read the Young Jedi Knights. I also had some of the nerdier books, like The Essential Guide to Vehicles and Vessels. I had the action figures and the Legos. And
21: I had all the toys in the day.
11: I sincerely attempted to write. I attempted to write the 7, 8, 9 movies.
21: Oh, really?
11: Yeah.
21: Okay.
11: But anyway.
21: But I love that. That's awesome that it hit you that way.
11: Yeah, it was like, it was
21: a passion.
11: Very important. It was. I was very passionate about it. I even would watch the, do you remember the little like C-3PO and R2-D2 cartoon?
21: Yeah.
11: I would go, my parents.
21: I know of it.
11: Before we went to Blockbuster, you used to be able to rent VHSs from Albertsons. So I would go and I would just check out those movies,
21: Have you ever gone back and watched any of the stuff from the early 80s, like the variety specials and the Christmas specials
11: that they did
21: on TV?
11: They tried so hard to deny the existence of the Christmas special.
21: Oh, but it's there.
11: It is there.
21: And in many ways, it's glorious.
11: I have seen it, yes. But I say all that to say there's a certain connection to what you get out of a Star Wars movie is, the heroism, but also I loved Empire Strikes Back. It was the first movie that taught me that the good guys don't always win. And
21: yeah.
11: I think that was an important lesson. I think that's why I like The Departed is one of my favorite movies as well. But I loved everything about it. I loved the laser. I loved the Millennium Falcon, lightsaber battles, storms. I loved all of it.
21: That Empire Strikes Back was the first time I ever experienced a completely unexpected movie twist.
11: Oh, sure. Yeah, absolutely. Absolutely. And I say all that to say, despite the fact that I enjoyed The Mandalorian and Grogu, it was not a Star Wars movie. It had stormtroopers, and it had X-Wings, and it had Y-Wings, and it had The Mandalorian and a baby Yoda.
21: It was a Star Wars universe movie.
11: It was a Star Wars universe, but it lacked that Star Wars feel. Without spoiling anything, I can get to the ending of the movie and say that it doesn't destroy the Death Star,
21: No.
11: It doesn't have that big moment. It just kind of exists as this one thing. Now, like some of the action sequences are great. The opening sequence was awesome. Mm-hmm. It was great. I enjoyed the action part of it. But I think it stands out more as it's a superhero movie more than it is anything else.
21: Yeah, I think that's a good way of putting it. I watched it and I went earlier this week to see it and I really enjoyed it. It's a really fun summer popcorn movie. If you are familiar with it and want to go just have fun for, about 2 hours, it really is that. If you enjoyed the television series on Disney Plus, which I have, this is basically like an expanded episode.
11: Right.
21: It is, in many ways, while it's connected to all that stuff, it doesn't like expand the canon or anything of that nature. It's kind of like in not nearly as good of a film, but in many ways, it's kind of like Rogue One to me. In the fact that it's not, like I said, it's not nearly as good of a film, but it's kind of a one-off. From the standpoint of, it talks about these characters that are part of the canon of the Star Wars universe and something that happened during that period of time in the story, in the storyline.
10: Yes.
21: You know, so it's like a, it, it is, it, it's kind of like one of the novels, for example, you know, that sure. were written, you know, all the different Star Wars novels that were written between Empire and Return of the Jedi or right after Return of the Jedi. It's a story encapsulated in itself.
10: Yes. And that's why I'm going to push back on your Rogue One
21: like
10: comparison.
21: I said, not nearly as good of a film.
10: Rogue One might be the second best Star Wars movie that's ever been made.
21: I tend to agree.
10: And it's not a one-off, as it does expand the canon. It does bring in the timeline and bring you right up to the start of Star
21: right,
10: Wars.
21: But what I mean is when Rogue One came out, it basically just told it, it almost told a separate story and expanded on that story of something you already knew had happened. You see what I'm
10: right,
21: saying?
10: But that's different than Mandalorian in that it's after all that, but there's not really a connection from these trilogies to Mandalorian and Grogu, whereas the trilogies are connected to Rogue One.
21: I kind of look at Mandalorian and Grogu as a connection, a little bit of a connection between the end of Return of the Jedi and the start of 7, 8, 9. You know, because
10: where it takes place.
21: It takes place during the time of the New Republic.
10: Right. But, okay, like I said, I liked it.
21: I
10: enjoyed
21: did too.
10: It. I thought Grogu was funny. I thought the little guys, I don't know what they're called.
21: Yeah, I forget, but you see him in 7, 8, and 9, the little repair guys.
10: They're pretty funny. Sigourney Weaver flies an X-Wing, which is
21: kind of
10: funny
21: cool.
10: to me.
21: It's kind of cool.
10: And you get to see, and I heard a lot of people complaining about Rada the Hutt because he just talks like a bro.
21: Right, and that was the only thing I kind of wish they had done, and I get why they didn't do it, because you don't want a bunch of subtitles.
10: Sure.
21: I kind of wish they had him speaking in Hutt.
10: Yeah.
21: You know, and I think that would have made the character a little more interesting instead of, as you said, kind of talking like a bro.
10: Talking like a bro. I didn't really have a problem with that. And actually, if I can nerd out for a second
21: sure.
10: more, Rada the Hutt is a plot point in the Clone Wars television show.
21: Yes.
10: So they do connect it back to that. But if the movie's been out for, what, a month now?
21: About, a little over.
10: I mean, look, you got nothing to do. It's a hot day.
21: Mm-hmm.
10: It's a fun, enjoyable summer movie. And, I mean, honestly, I'll watch anything Star Wars.
21: Yeah.
10: You know? I mean, I'll at least give it a shot.
21: Yeah.
10: The only thing I really haven't liked so far outside of the final movie of the
21: Rise of Skywalker.
10: Yeah, that one, which... Honestly, that movie could be its own podcast.
21: It really could, you know.
10: But it
21: was an overcorrection and overreaction to the backlash from The Last Jedi, which I think
10: was boring.
21: Was way over the top.
10: Oh yeah,
21: you know. Anyway,
10: but yeah, if you're looking just kill some time, honestly, I think it's. I mean, it's a kid's movie, basically.
21: In many ways,
10: I mean. So, and also I love Jon Favreau directed it.
21: And wrote it. Co-wrote
10: there. Okay, that was another thing I wanted to point out. He did. Yeah, that's right. He did write it. There also isn't that auditory feel of a Star Wars movie in it. Like, they have... And part of that is no John Williams.
21: Right. Who is one of the best film composers ever.
10: Like, there is a theme. You know that Mando theme that they have? Mm-hmm.
21: Which I
10: show?
21: Love.
10: But they also have this weird, like, Afro beat with, like, a synthesized drum kit. Like, it's got a weird sort of feel. And that kind of took me out of it in terms of, okay, I know when I heard that or when I see some of the things that they're doing, I'm like, okay, this exists in this universe, but it is not a Star Wars movie.
21: That theme and the music that they attach to The Mandalorian, I think, is more made for TV and not made for film.
10: Mm-hmm.
21: And because it was already kind of established, they just kind of tried to expand it a little bit and make it a little bit better. But yeah, I get what you're saying when it comes to that. But I still, you know, it like I said, not some kind of groundbreaking piece of cinema,
10: no,
21: but very fun,
10: entertaining,
21: very enjoyable.
10: Yeah.
21: I actually love how, despite the fact that he doesn't talk and he's a puppet, they actually showed growth of the character with Grogu.
10: Right.
21: They really did.
10: Yeah.
21: And I thought that was really cool how they were able to do that.
10: I was kind of worried about that when the movie started.
21: Same.
10: Like midway through the movie, I was like, okay, it's called Mandalorian and Grogu, but Grogu's not really doing much. I do have one complaint.
21: But he's doing more than you think going into the movie.
10: Okay, I do.
21: He does more than you think.
10: I do have one big complaint, and this is so stupid, but you've seen it in the trailers where Grogu like jumps into the baby carriage.
21: Yeah.
10: And then he starts flying the baby carriage, and Mandalorian uses his jetpack. And in the movie, they're actually trying to chase down somebody who's on a car. This part bothered me, and I couldn't stop thinking about it, is the baby carriage kept up with the jetpack. There's no freaking way that a baby carriage is going to go that fast.
21: Maybe, you know, Grogu, I guess Grogu had...
10: Maybe he was using the Force.
21: Well, in episodes, remember, he had ridden in something like that earlier in the series.
10: Sure.
21: So maybe he knew how to make it go faster.
10: Maybe so.
21: Your nerd brain couldn't get around it.
10: It's a little stupid thing that I was thinking about, but... Anyway, I liked it. I enjoyed it. It's
2: anything
10: not...
2: you can't explain, it's the Force.
10: Sure. That's an easy out, isn't it?
21: There you go.
10: That's what I sell.
21: It's the Force.
10: Well, that's EA. We have Dylan producing, Michael Dixon on tickers, Kevin Landrum, and he's Jacob Detamore. It's 10:31 here on the ticket. The Jason Robertson potential trade day has come and gone. What's next for those Stars? Next ticket.
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20: A better life with Dr. Sanjay Gupta.
32: There are lots of things you can measure to get an idea of how healthy you are at any given moment. Temperature, heart rate, blood pressure, just to name a few. But how about how healthy you will be and how long you're likely to live? According to a new study out of the University at Buffalo, two simple strength tests are pretty accurate at predicting longevity in older women. One is hand grip strength, and the other is how quickly people can stand up from a seated position without using their arms. By the way, I remember interviewing former President Jimmy Carter when he was quite old and being really impressed how he just popped out of the chair without using his arms. Not a lot of older people can actually do that. But I think the message here is that maintaining strength as you age is going to help you perform everyday activities, but also help you avoid injury and stay independent. I'm Dr. Sanjay Gupta, helping you live a better life.
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10: Thank you, Dylan. Thank you, John Williams, for the Imperial March. And thank you, EA. It's 1037 here on The Ticket. It's Kevin Landrum and Jacob Detamore. I'm Lando. He's Grogu.
21: Grogu's cuter than I am.
10: Cowboys, 1 month away from training camp. Let's talk about that here in about 15 minutes. But right here, let's dive into it. Dallas Stars and Jason Robertson, the ongoing saga. Lots of people, including myself, expected him to be traded as the first round of the NFL draft took place last night. My entire day yesterday, working in the ticket room, was refreshing Twitter.
21: Yeah.
10: And just waiting for the news to come down. It, of course, did not. So let's talk about that for a moment. The Stars have until 4 p.m. June 29th to offer Robo a qualifying offer, which is important, as you know. The qualifying offer would be $9.3 million, and if any teams give him an offer sheet after July 1st and he accepts that offer sheet, the Stars would be compensated with 4 first-round picks, which is quite a good haul. But we expected him to be traded as the reports were swirling. Okay, they had a deal in place with the Seattle Kraken. The Kraken were going to give him $15 million per year. He declined that. There's been other rumors swirling around, you know, Ottawa, Chicago, Florida, St. Louis. I just saw a report literally in the ad break that the Columbus Blue Jackets were interested in a sign and trade in which the Stars would get back Zach Werenski, a USA defenseman.
21: Yeah.
10: The rumors are everywhere.
21: Yeah, and let's go ahead and bring in Michael Dixon here, obviously host of our pre- and post-game shows for the Dallas Stars. And, you know, your thoughts on that report from Elliot Friedman just now about Zach Werenski, I find that kind of intriguing if that's a possibility to somehow settle this Robertson situation.
23: Yeah, I don't know if Robo would be involved, and I also saw something right after that said a Robertson trade might include a team that isn't sure he will sign long term, which as a team,
10: like a rental
23: kind of. Yeah. I mean, you know, you have 1 year of control with a qualifying offer. I a couple of weeks ago wouldn't have told you that I thought an offer sheet was possible because I thought the compensation of four first-round picks was steep. But then the Brady Tkachuk deal happened. You saw what Dorofeev went from Vegas to the New York Rangers for, a couple of first-round picks involved in that. So maybe I'm underestimating what teams are willing to pay. So as for the specifics on a deal with the Jackets, I have no idea. And I thought this would be resolved by now, but
1: I think, yeah, most of us did.
23: Yeah.
10: So the other thing to this is this, since it did not happen on day one, now they could still trade him, obviously, as the second round of the draft. The rest of the draft happens tonight. The Stars have five picks. They have one at pick 59, I believe. This could theoretically, a Robertson Stars contract negotiation could theoretically go all summer.
1: Yeah, it could. Now, I do fully expect, and Michael, I'm sure you do as well, that the Stars will make that qualifying offer in the next 2 days. You know,
10: you have to CYA.
1: Exactly. You know, to cover themselves. And it also is interesting to me that it still seems, by the reports we've heard, that even if the efforts aren't quite as intense as they were, they're still operating on two tracks here. Because it's very curious with Robo as to kind of where he and his representation are about this. He clearly wants his market value, mm-hmm. which I fully understand. I fully support his attempts to get his market value in this contract, that because this is his opportunity. This is his primary opportunity to get his big money deal.
23: Yep.
1: And he has to take advantage of that.
10: Well, and that's part of that, too. They could give him the qualifying offer, and he could sign it.
1: Yes, he can.
10: But still negotiate to try to get what he wants.
1: Yes, exactly. And with us, with the Stars or with another team, that can still happen. But I also get the sense...
10: It's a lot like a franchise tag.
1: It is, in many ways. I also, because he is a restricted free agent, I also get the sense that while he wants his money... He definitely doesn't just want it from anybody, but I also get the sense, it seems to me, that there is part of him that just does not want to leave. Almost like they are really trying to prod the Stars into upping their offer.
23: Yeah, I think, I don't know, I wondered if Robo maybe never really thought it might get to this point because... The negotiations have been as chaotic as they've seemed from those reporting on the inside. I think if you sit everybody down and ask Jason Robertson, where do you want to play? That is Dallas. I think he wants to be here. I think he knows that he's part of the core. He's part of a core that the Stars turned over by drafting and developing, which is how you have to build a contender. You can't just throw a bunch of money out in free agency.
1: And he came up in the organization.
23: Yeah,
1: he's a Dallas star.
23: I think that he really wants to be here. I think it's a difficult thing for any human being to look at a $120 million offer like he allegedly got from the Seattle Kraken. There was a trade in the works. He had to sign the extension, or at least agree to an extension. He said no. And that, I think, specifically made this entire situation so much more difficult to read because that's $15 million. It makes you one of the highest paid players in NHL history. It makes you the second highest paid winger behind only Kirill Kaprizov, who got an $17 million AAV
1: a
23: couple
1: of
23: years.
1: I don't think he's trying to get that contract.
23: I don't think so.
1: That contract is an outlier and everybody knows it.
23: But at the same time, the money's there. That money is real. He could have put pen to paper and become one of the highest paid players in the sport. And instead, I think we're seeing this across the league as well. We're seeing it when Dylan Larkin wants a trade out of Detroit, when Brady Tkachuk wants a trade out of Ottawa. These guys want to go places where they can win.
1: Mm-hmm.
23: They still want to make their market. They want to get paid market value. And in my opinion, market value is whatever somebody's willing to give you. Right now, Jason Robertson's market value technically is the $15 million AAV that Seattle offered him, he turned down.
1: Mm-hmm.
23: So he's somewhere in between wanting to find a place to contend and be happy long term and also make his money that he has rightfully earned. And you got to give Robo a little bit of leeway here because he did sign a shorter term deal. Wasn't necessarily team friendly because he still had a lot to prove as an NHLer, which he has now proved. So he deserves to get paid. The question is, Does he want to get paid and contend in a place he knows he can already and take significantly less money than he would get on the open market? Or do you want to entertain the idea of somewhere like Detroit or Columbus or something like that, that obviously the Stars are exploring every avenue on?
10: Well, and I think trading him, you have to do your diligence and you have to see if you can work a trade out, as they appear to be doing. Even reports today that they're going to continue to do that today during the draft. But no matter, if a trade goes through, no matter who you're bringing in, you still have to find a way to replace a guy that has played 82 games in four straight seasons and has scored 45 goals.
23: Yeah, they don't grow on trees.
10: Right, man. You're not going to replace that.
23: That is an elite-level talent, and there's a lot of discourse around Jason Robertson that has existed from the second that the Stars drafted him. Is he athletic enough? Can he skate well enough to be a difference maker at the highest level? And he has proven that, and then some. And I think he definitely didn't lose money in the postseason series against the Wild. The Stars didn't do much, and so everybody has a pretty sour taste in their mouth. But Jason Robertson played quite well in that series. He looked great. He looked great all year. I thought he looked better this year than he did when he had 109 points. Back in 22.
10: And he started the season injured at training camp
23: last year.
10: Oh, that was last year.
23: And that was one of the narratives last year. How

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3: Jason Robertson, someone's willing to give him a long-term deal because he is a difference-making player.
4: So, and then my other thought from a Stars perspective is, you mentioned, Michael, you mentioned Robertson being part of the core, which is true. But the Stars are in a position where they can either give him this long-term deal that would make him one of the highest-paid NHL players, or you can look at it from the angle of our core's already here. We really can't. The roster, for the most part, is pretty much set.
5: If you sign Robertson, yes.
4: Yes. So you're going to be set like that for a while. So you have Miro under contract, Harley under contract, Mikko, Wyatt. I mean, you've got, I mean, even Rope, and they're all under contract. If you want to be able to have more flexibility, maybe bring back some draft picks, bring back some younger guys by unloading Robertson, that's your only option, would be to unload.
5: Yeah. Yeah, and that's why I kind of thought going into this that, now look, Jim Neal is absolutely the most respected general manager in the Metroplex right now because he has proven he's got his bona fides.
4: By the way, did you see Bill Guerin won GM of the year?
5: Jeez. But, you know, what I see in this is that if they offered him the Mikko deal and he turned it down, and I think they expected him to turn it down. Because to be fair to Jason Robertson, the situation in the market has changed since Mikko signed that contract.
3: Mm-hmm.
5: And so if the Stars said, look, this is as high as we're willing to go because of how we need to shape our roster, and once he turned it down, I almost feel like the Stars maybe should have been more aggressive in trying to get him dealt so that they could recoup as much as they possibly could. Whether he is willing to sign a long-term extension with, you know, somebody or not. I almost feel like they went to Seattle, obviously. There were supposedly some talks with St. Louis, too. I almost feel like there maybe wasn't enough push from the Stars to just say, you know what, we're just going to move on and try to get him moved before last night and start, like, for example, the Dylan Larkin thing, you know, who is wanting out of Detroit. Now, maybe, I mean, who knows if anything has gone on? Who knows if there's been any discussions with Detroit involving Dylan Larkin? But if there hasn't, you have to wonder why. Because that seemed to me like, I realize he's not the same player that Jason Robertson. He's a centerman. He's not a winger.
3: Yep.
5: But you would have thought that would have been the type of player that they could have really explored an option of trying to flip these two guys into different situations to where Robo can go to a talented team but not a baby cup contender yet, and maybe he gets his money. The Stars get a very capable player plus maybe something else, and they get financial flexibility.
3: Yeah, I never really thought that yesterday was a real hard, fast deadline. Where
5: that was a Stars-imposed deadline that they tried to meet.
3: I don't think they have any interest at all in some kind of futures deal, and even the deal that had been tossed around with the news that led to the extension in Seattle at 8x15. I think that deal, even though a first round pick this year was involved, the Stars were going to turn around and flip that. Apparently, again, we don't know for sure.
5: Supposedly with Toronto.
3: Yes. And Matthew Nyes was the name. He's a heck of a player. He's a young player. He would fit here in Dallas. He fits where the Stars are with their core. Age-wise, I think it's a tough spot for the Stars to be in because they aren't interested in futures. And Jason Robertson,
5: they need a combination of a player now and futures.
3: Or futures that you could then turn into players that help you right now. So that's why there was so much discourse going on the last 48 hours. And again, I think it's a tough spot for the Stars to be in because Let's say you do have some sort of deal with Detroit and Larkin's involved.

0: 12. Well, the stars were already thin at left wing.
1: Yeah.
0: And you lose one of the best left wingers in the league. Yeah, you get a good center iceman, but you got to move someone to the wing. You got to hope that that works. Like, there's so many things about losing Jason Robertson that are problematic, as opposed to plugging and playing and becoming the team that you've been over the last 4 years with Jason Robertson as part of the fold.
2: I think they could get him to sign the deal for less if they pulled a Tkachuk trade out and went and traded for his brother.
0: Who knows?
2: Wouldn't that work?
0: Yeah, sure, why not?
2: And apparently, Jason Robertson doesn't really seem phased by this. He posted on Instagram him playing golf.
0: He's doing all right.
1: He's letting his people handle it.
2: Yeah, you do.
0: I mean, he's going to get a healthy sum of money that he absolutely deserves. The question is...
2: That's the other thing we haven't mentioned. Eventually, he's going to get paid. It's a matter of who's giving him the money.
0: Yes. And he's going to make an exorbitant amount of money. He'll be okay in all of this. The question is, can he stomach the idea of leaving money on the table to be in the place that the only place he's known in the NHL, a place he knows that is ready to compete and obviously wants him as part of the fold?
1: All right. 10:52 here on the ticket. When we come back, we are just over a month out from Dallas Cowboys training camp. We'll talk a little Cowboys coming up next.
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15: A better life with Dr. Sanjay Gupta.
16: By age 35, two-thirds of American men will experience some degree of noticeable hair loss. And by age 50, about 85% of men will have significantly thinning hair. That's according to the American Hair Loss Association. Now, one dermatologist explained that hair loss can either be genetic or it can be triggered by stress, illness, surgery, medications, major life events. No matter the cause, a lot of men, understandably, are frustrated by hair loss because it seems like a loss of control. You can take great care of your scalp by all sorts of expensive lotions and potions, but that might not matter. There are some tried and true medications that might work, like minoxidil or finasteride. But another solution is just shaving it off. And I've heard more and more how liberating this can be for a lot of guys. That's the ultimate control of their appearance. I'm Dr. Sanjay Gupta, helping you live a better life.
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18: The Rangers have won the first two games of this series in Toronto, but it has not been easy. A 6-0 lead 2 days ago, that finished 6-5. 5-0 lead last night, that finished 5-4. But wins are wins, and it's 5 in the last 8 for Texas. Rangers back to two games under this year at 40-42. Game 3 of the series with the Blue Jays this afternoon. First pitch at 2:07. Righties Cal Quantrill and Dylan Cease head-to-head on the mound. And it's the final day of the World Cup group stage at 4 o'clock. Croatia and Ghana from Philly. Panama and England from East Rutherford at 6:30. Colombia and Portugal from Miami. Congo, DR, and Uzbekistan from Atlanta. And at 9, Algeria and Austria from Kansas City. Argentina and Leo Messi against Jordan. That game at Dallas Stadium in Arlington. 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
18: It's 11:01 here on Sports Radio 96.7 and 1310 The Ticket. Jacob Detamore, Kevin Landrum here with you until noon. Coming up in about 15 minutes, we're going to get into the World Cup as things are wrapping up in the group stage. And things here in the Metroplex are still hopping with the Argentinians back in town playing tonight. You're going to have our friend Lars Sivertsen, his beloved Norway squad here next week for group stage matches. World Cup has been a blast so far. We're going to talk about it coming up next. And then, of course, at 11:35, we have got the tailgate buffet. But right now, we are just over a month out from Dallas Cowboys training camp. It's about that time to start for us to start preparing for it. And Lando and I want to talk about kind of what we're going to be looking for. And I know what's number one on my list, Lando.
20: What's that?
18: Don't get arrested, Cowboys. Please.
20: Was that a big problem last year?
18: It's been a problem in the past. And the month of July, you know, end of June and into July, as we've seen in Detroit, can be a time when guys get a little loose. And let's just, everybody just relax, enjoy your time off, and report to camp with no issues.
20: Well, that being said, in that same thought is, we were trying to remember the last time we've approached a Cowboys training camp in which there wasn't really any drama.
18: Of some kind.
20: Right.
18: Right. And it's been a while.
20: Yeah. You can say that it has. Which is, it's a great thing. I think, I mean, Dak has talked about it before when it comes to his receivers and their contract discussions, you know, saying it's nice to not have to think about that or be asked about it.
18: Yeah.
20: Which is definitely got a weigh on, you know, the team leader for sure. But yeah, what are we looking for? What do we need to see to feel good about this upcoming season?
18: To feel good,
1: obviously everyone's going to focus on the defense because they have to.
6: Mm-hmm.
1: Because the defense was maybe the worst in franchise history last
20: year. Just call it.
1: It was atrociously bad. And so all of the changes on the defensive side are going to be the main focus of training camp in August, at the end of July into August when they report out in California. And honestly, you know, there's been discussions about it through OTAs and mini camps. You can't really know any of that for, even Christian Parker said this, until the pads come on.
20: Sure.
1: And so that's what we're going to have to wait and see, is how this new system under Christian Parker, all the new players that they've brought in, whether it is via draft or via trades and free agency, how those are going to work out. That is going to be the primary focus. But for me, if I'm looking at something else, it is on the offensive side of the ball, and it starts with, can this offensive line be consistent enough to make what was a really pretty good offense last year even better?
20: I would get more specific with it. This is now's the time, Tyler Guyton.
1: It has to happen now, yeah.
20: It does. And even put the Louisiana kid, Nate Thomas,
1: yes,
20: there as well. And I think that's part of why they went out in the fourth round and took Drew Shelton out of Penn State.
1: Yeah.
20: I mean, you spent a very good pick on Tyler Guyton, and it just hasn't been that.
1: Mm-hmm.
20: And it's make or break now, man.
1: And I can't ignore the other side of the offensive line,
20: Terrence
1: as well,
20: Steele.
1: Because Terrence Steele was, you know, he is really good in the run game. He has not been very good in the passing game. And, you know, I was a little bit surprised, and I get it. They invested a first round pick in, even if it was the end of the first round, they still invested a first round pick in Tyler Guyton. He was hurt last year, a decent amount. They want to give him every opportunity to live up to that capital that they spent on him and try and become the player they hope he can be. I was still a bit surprised that they decided to not cut Terrence Steele and maybe try to move Tyler Guyton over to the right side, which was where he played in college.
20: Mm-hmm.
1: It is where I think a lot of people think might be his more natural position. And, you know, they could have hit, there was an out in the Terrence Steele contract that they could have used this year. And I was just, and maybe it was just they had so many holes on defense that they just didn't want to try and fill another one.
20: And I'll tell you this, he needs to step up, not only because they don't really have a better option at left. Well, let me rephrase that. He needs to be better because they need Tyler Smith at guard,
1: yes,
20: instead of tackle.
1: Yes.
20: And this whole situation where Brian Schottenheimer and Tyler told Tyler Smith, look, we have to put you where it fits best. We know you're an all-pro guard, but we may have to put you at left tackle because we simply don't have a left tackle.
1: Right. Right now, they do not have a set. They know who they want it to be.
20: Right.
1: But that guy has not earned his spot yet,
20: mm-hmm,
1: because of his inconsistency and his injuries. And, yeah, I get it. You do. That's exactly what you said is exactly right. They would like to keep Tyler Smith where he is.
20: Yep.
1: They don't want to move him, but they will if they have to.
20: Yep.
1: And that's going to be, at least from the offensive side, I think that's going to be the number one thing that gets focused on, is how your two tackles are performing.
20: And what do they always say on the defensive side of the ball? If you affect the quarterback, you know, you're affecting the offense. If they can't keep Dak Prescott upright, then it's not going to matter what changes you've made on defense.
1: Yeah, and I will say this, in all credit to Dak, despite the issues the Cowboys had at both their tackle positions last year, Dak Prescott had maybe the best season of his career last year in almost every respect. Especially when you consider how much extra pressure was put on the offense because of how poor the defense was, Dak Prescott really showed himself so many ways.
20: Absolutely. There's also like weird stats, like their starting field position
1: was the worst in the NFL.
20: But it almost seemed like they were so worn out by the time they got to the red zone that they couldn't turn it into 6 points.
1: Yeah, and they also were faced with the fact that they came into every game knowing they might have to score 30 to win.
20: Right, right. Okay, other things we're looking for. I'll just stay on the offense here. Is Jadon Blue going to be that guy out of Texas that we thought he was going to be as you wear your Texas Longhorn shirt and hat?
1: I am wearing my Texas gear today. That was a coincidence. that, man, that is going to be a big question, because this got talked about over the last month or so more than I anticipated. And apparently it's because, I mean, Brian Schottenheimer brought it up about the fact that how Jaden Blue has really come into this offseason with a new attitude. They kind of had, apparently kind of had a come to Jesus talk.
20: Yeah.
1: At the end of the regular season.
20: He's 22 years old or whatever.
1: Yeah, and because he was upset with not getting activated, not getting into playing time. And Schottenheimer told us, like, dude, you're not approaching this thing correctly.
20: Exactly. And, yeah, I think he would be such a weapon that they could use.
1: Yes.
20: There's so many different gadget and screens that they could run with him mm-hmm. based on his ability. He's got to hopefully fix the fumble issue, but he can be such a complimentary piece to this offense if he could just get on the field.
1: Yeah, I mean, Javonte Williams was so good last year, and they know what they have in him, and he is going to be your bell cow running back. And he is actually a decent receiver out of the backfield as a relief option. But Jaden Blue brings an extra level of home run hitting ability as not only a runner, but potentially as a receiver out of the backfield that nobody else really on that roster has.
20: Right, and I think that's going to be a big position battle in camp is the backup running back. Who's going to spell Williams?
1: Well, because also we heard talk about Phil Moffa.
20: Yeah, Phil Moffa. And, of course, Malik Davis has been
1: You know, Malik Davis has been a very solid contributor when asked.
20: Yeah.
1: But, you know, Phil Moffa was a guy I thought last year might be able to give them something, but he was still recovering from a shoulder injury. You know, he needed that year to kind of get himself acclimated. But he's also received a lot of positive reports. Now, he's a guy who I think could, you know, if Javonte needs some plays off, could fill in and do exactly what Javonte Williams does,
20: mm-hmm.
1: you know, because he is a bigger, more powerful runner. But, yeah, I mean, those backup running back positions are going to be a lot of fun to watch in camp. And the other one on the offensive side of the ball, I really, because we saw this last year in a couple of games when CeeDee Lamb was out.
20: Ryan Flannoy.
1: And we saw him really kind of emerge last year as part of this offense, and I've heard nothing but glowing things about him so far in OTAs and minicamp.
20: And I think if he can take another step forward, that makes your core better, because now you don't have to have Turpin as your number three.
1: Yeah,
20: who I think is better served as a four or
1: as
20: a five.
1: I think he's better served as more of a gadget player,
20: right?
1: You know, and use him in spots. And I also think that if Ryan Flannoy keeps emerging, then that kind of helps you settle the George Pickens situation.
20: Sure. Absolutely.
1: Moving forward. You know, I don't think, you know, speaking of George Pickens, I do not think, as some people have suggested, he is going to hold in once he gets to camp. I just
20: don't
1: see that
20: so
1: happening, because there's no benefit to it for him.
20: No.
1: Because he's locked in, as of July 15th, he's locked into his money
20: right
1: for this year. And that's it.
20: Yeah, he's not going to do that. That would be stupid. That would make no sense, like you said. So outside of the defense, other thing, this just kind of happened as you get older, but I remember as a kid watching football and you see coaches on the sideline
1: mm-hmm.
20: and they're like, dude, that guy's got to be like 80. Like all the coaches. And now you look at like Christian Parker, you're like, that dude's younger than me.
1: Yeah.
20: It's weird how that you get old. And you're like, crap. I don't like that. This guy coaching is 36.
1: Welcome to the land of the washed.
20: Yeah, man. We're all getting older. All right, Cowboys camp is July 29th. Of course, the ticket will be out there. All the shows will be out there. The smaller guys, will be back.
1: We will
20: here.
1: Not be we'll out be in California.
20: Here. It's 11-12 here on the ticket. Kevin Landrum and Jacob Detamore. Let's talk a little World Cup. Messi will play today, but he won't start. Let's get into the World Cup and how fun it is next.
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33: Few people now have asked me about a TikTok trend that they've come across. It's called 75 Hard. The challenge was created by entrepreneur and author Andy Frisella, who calls it a, quote, transformative mental toughness program and an Ironman for your brain. So here's what it entails. Eat a structured diet with no alcohol, drink a gallon of water, read 10 pages of nonfiction, take a progress photo, and complete 2 45-minute workouts, one of them outdoors, every day for 75 days. Quite a challenge. We asked CNN fitness contributor Dana Santis about this, who reminded us that sustainable fitness isn't about punishment or proving discipline through extremes. It's about building habits that integrate into your lifestyle in a way that feels supportive and repeatable. If you ask me, that's going to be the key to long-term success. I'm Dr. Sanjay Gupta, helping you live a better life. The Ticket
0: Ticker. 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Rangers and Blue Jays from Toronto this afternoon. Wyatt Langford, three more hits in the win Friday night. He's hitting 405 with five homers and 12 RBIs over his last 12 games. First pitch from Rogers Center at 2:07 this afternoon. It's Cal Quantrill for Texas. Dylan Cease for Toronto on the mound. Huge news in Toronto last night. Gavin McKenna drafted first overall by the Toronto Maple Leafs. He goes from Penn State to the NHL. Only the fifth time in league history a collegiate player has gone first overall, but the third time in the last five drafts. And the final World Cup group stage games are today, six in total. But in Arlington, Messi and Argentina play Jordan already with the group locked up. That game kicks at 9. That's the Ticket Ticker. I'm Michael Dixon on Sports Radio 96.7 and 1310. 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
20: 11:19 here on this Saturday. Thanks for being with us. Hope you're enjoying your Saturday. Kevin Landrum, he is Jacob Dedamore here on The Ticket. We are going to end our show, as we always do in this time slot, a little tailgate buffet, a little Rangers. Some Derek Lively spoke yesterday. The Sorsby thing keeps getting funnier. We'll do that here in about 15 minutes. But right here, it's been incredibly enjoyable. As we mentioned right off the top, this week, this month, really, is typically a wasteland of sports. But having the World Cup here in our own backyard has been really exciting. It's just on at my house when I get home. You know what I mean? Like, it just sit down and watch whatever match is on. So real quick, before we kind of get into our enjoyment of this so far, a lot of the round of 32 is pretty much set. And for what we will see here in our own backyard, we know for certain that that Australia and Egypt will play each other on July 3rd. So Mo Salah against Australia, Australia coming out of the U.S. group. We also know that on June 30th, you'll get Ivory Coast and our good friend Lars's Norway squad, and Erling Haaland will be here on June 30th.
2: Is it Erling Haaland or is it Channing Tatum? I'm not really sure.
20: Oh, yeah. I saw those pictures. Yeah,
2: that's a commercial that's out right now. It's hilarious. Yeah.
20: Outside of that, we'll get a round of 16 match, which most likely will feature Spain. Spain is still waiting to know who they're going to play, as they will either place Austria or Algeria. Now, the United States, their round of 32 match, July 1st in Santa Clara against Bosnia, the Group B third place team. Now, they did learn that if they advance to the round of 16, their next opponent is most likely going to be Belgium.
2: Yeah, a little bit of bad luck yesterday for the U.S. team in that respect, as it was looking like going into yesterday that they may have one of the lighter paths to a quarterfinal of anybody. But then last night, Egypt kind of jacked around and had a draw with Iran in a match that most people, I think, thought they were going to win. And that kept them from winning the group, because Belgium, actually for the first time in this tournament, actually showed up and played to their paper. And they got a big-time blowout win yesterday, 5-1 over New Zealand. And that allowed them, because of goal differential, to win the group. And now, yeah, it's much more likely that if the U.S. advances to the round of 16, they're going to have to take on Belgium, which is a much tougher matchup, in most people's opinion, I think, than Egypt would have been, despite Mo Salah being on the Egyptian squad.
20: And then as for today, the final day of group play, we do have Argentina in Dallas and Lionel Messi. It was just reported about 15 minutes ago. He will not start, but he will play some minutes in the second half. And I believe this would be the last time, based on the bracket, even if they go all the way to the final, that they would play in Arlington.
2: Yeah, I believe you're correct about that. And this is the second time that Argentina has played here. They played here last weekend as well.
20: Yep.
2: And I, you know, it's going to be fun out there in Arlington today, because that game does not kick off until 9 o'clock local time.
20: Yeah.
2: It's same thing's happening in Kansas City. That Algeria-Austria match is also not kicking off until 9 o'clock Central. Very odd that none of the matches today start until 4 o'clock.
20: Yeah, you would think maybe
2: Central
20: a little
2: time.
20: Noon kickoff on, yes. on a Saturday would be nice.
2: Right. I mean, like, the for example, you know, Croatia and Ghana and Panama and England don't kick off until 4 o'clock our time. That is 10 o'clock, 11 o'clock over in Europe,
20: mm-hmm.
2: you know, when those matches are kicking off. I just find the timing of those matches kind of odd. But, you know, it's been really interesting the last couple of days for me. And I think maybe you could have anticipated this with the expanded field and people, you know, qualifying for the group stages and whatnot. We have seen a whole lot of load management the last couple of days going on in this World Cup, and it's been kind of curious to watch.
20: So, in talking about World Cup, I do like to say that I am enjoying it. I'm having a good time watching it. I can't really give you any X's and O's, and I'm certainly not going to sit here on this microphone and try to pretend like I always know what I'm watching. But I will say I've enjoyed it so much, like watching Messi the other day with the hat trick.
2: Yeah.
20: And
2: then breaking the record here in the Metroplex.
20: Somebody said something this morning that I hadn't really considered before, and it makes total sense. And it is in the United States, we're such a sporting nation.
2: Mm-hmm.
20: We have jobs because of sports, you and I.
2: Yeah.
20: That's just not really what it's like in other countries. If you look in European countries, they don't even really have college athletics. So when you look at countries, and I'll point out Cape Verde, who is advancing to the round of 32 and will play Argentina. It's their first ever move into the second round. They're the smallest country to ever advance in the World Cup. They have a population of 525,000 people. That's smaller than all 50 U.S. states, with Wyoming the closest with a population of 576. So I say all that to say, mm-hmm. it's been incredible that since the World Cup is here in this country, mm-hmm. you've got to see how important it is to other nations,
2: mm-hmm.
20: because they don't have other stuff the way that we do in most cases.
2: Yeah, it is. Now, in the case of a lot of the European nations that play professional soccer, that is the biggest sport, but there are other sports as well
20: right.
2: that they really get into and are very important to them. But they don't have, I guess I should say, maybe they don't have the variety of professional sports and big time professional sports like we do here.
20: Right.
2: That's what it seems to me. You know, and so but when you talk about some of these smaller nations, you are absolutely correct that it's this, and outside of maybe something in the Olympics, you know, an Olympics kind of sport, there's not much that's about it otherwise, you know, and it's been, I think what I've enjoyed about this, and this is something that I've probably seen before, but it really didn't hit home until this particular World Cup, because it's here and you've seen it firsthand, is while this is an international event on the same lines as an Olympics,
20: mm-hmm.
2: the passion that is attached to this event absolutely blows the Olympics away, in my opinion. You know, the Olympics, while it's an international thing and all these countries come together in this one area to do all these sports, it is more of a, I guess, kind of a gathering
20: I get that for sure, but also you're rooting for your country in one specific goal.
2: Yes.
20: Whereas when you're watching the Olympics, you're like, okay, it's the U.S. against Russia, but they're skeet shooting.
2: Yeah,
20: you know what I mean?
2: Like, there's team sports. There's individual sports.
20: Right,
2: it's this
20: right.
2: mishmash of things.
20: Yes. I think there's definitely a directed goal that everyone is rooting for this one thing in this one direction.
2: Mm-hmm.
20: And it's been enjoyable just to see that passion come over from those countries. Like, you know, the Ivory Coast fans, the Japanese fans, they've just been so fun to watch.
2: The Dutch,
20: and follow.
2: Yeah. The Argentinians, you know, I mean, the Scottish.
20: And we were talking about in the mix, too. That environment inside the stadium is so electric and it's addictive. I actually would really love a baseball team to try to capture some of that and turn that into a major league experience of, I want you guys out there chanting the whole game. And, you know, that would be great.
2: We saw it with the Tartan Army in two Rangers games.
20: Yes, but I'm talking about an actual major league team with kind of along the same lines that they're doing with the Clippers, where they have that section on the one end.
2: The wall.
20: Yeah, I would love to see something like that in a major league stadium. If we could just take some of that passion from World Cup soccer and place it into a baseball stadium.
2: Because baseball's more built for something like that.
20: Yes, it absolutely is built for something.
2: Yeah, like and I think, honestly, NFL football is as well, but NFL football has its own culture in and of itself.
20: There's
2: city
20: too many
2: to city.
20: Commercial breaks.
2: There are. There are, you know, and that's one of the differences. It's one of the reasons why a lot of people, and I 100% agree, these hydration breaks suck.
20: Get used to them.
2: Yeah, I know. I hate them, but, you know, because and I'm not, like I said, not a soccer guy, but even I can tell how it's changed the nature of the sport.
20: Sure.
2: But, you know, the passion has been so incredible, and it's very funny not to get into anything, you know, political or anything like that. But the World Cup, the experience of the international fans that we have seen, whether it be through social media or in person, the experience of the international fans that they have had over here so far has done more for the reputation of this country than anything that has happened over the last decade.
20: And I certainly, without talking about politics, I think it's fair to say that this break so far, really this World Cup, despite what you know, read on social media about certain groups of people, or despite what, you know, your leadership is telling you about people that aren't from this country, it's been nice to step back from that and be like, wait a minute, we're all citizens of the earth, and people are not the stereotypes that you see all the time.
2: Yes.
20: They have their own culture, their own passions, they have their own interests. So it's been nice just for a little bit, just for a month, just to say, all this rhetoric that I hear all the time is complete BS, and it's a narrative geared for a certain purpose, for a certain gain of other individuals. Whereas you can see the world come to you and show you that it's not all crap.
2: Yes.
20: Right?
2: And I think that's gone both ways.
20: Sure, absolutely.
2: How they view us and our culture, and how we have view them and the example of their culture that they've brought over here. Because I'm sure there are, you know, little examples of maybe things get a little out of hand, but everything you've seen so far being covered by the, whether it be social media or the local media in the respective cities where games are being played, and this goes for, you know, the games in Toronto, the games in Mexico as well.
20: Mm-hmm.
2: Overall, it has been overwhelmingly positive.
20: Yes.
2: And it's been fantastic to watch. I love how, just to keep it focused here locally, I love how all the groups of fans have just been fawning over what we have here to offer in DFW, and how much they've enjoyed it, whether it be the Japanese, the English fans, the Croatians, the Dutch, you know, the Argentinians. They have all come here and really, you know, tried to, you know, take in a slice of the culture we have, and they have had an absolute ball here. And I think that is phenomenal, and it's one of the great aspects of this event.
20: Absolutely. Well, keep it going. Argentina, Lionel Messi tonight in Dallas. 11:32 on the ticket. Kevin Landrum and Jacob Dettemore. One final segment. It's the Tailgate Buffet. Let's talk Rangers, Derek Lively, Brendan Sorsby, all kinds of stuff next ticket.
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20: Thank you, Dylan. It's 11:38 here on The Ticket. We will mix with Travis and Sod coming up next. But right now, let's end our show with the Tailgate Buffet.
13: It's time now for The Tailgate Buffet.
20: Yeah. Okay, this isn't a buffet item, but we have FS1 on the TV, and they're doing horse racing.
2: Okay.
20: Why is former Dodger catcher Paul LaDuca on the broadcast?
2: I have no earthly idea. Horse racing is so out of my wheelhouse, it's not even funny.
20: Just thought that was interesting. All right. First item on the buffet.
2: I mean, Randy Moss is also a horse racing guy, as
20: well,
2: we learned.
20: That's a different Randy Moss. The Dallas Stars have selected, with the 59th pick in the NHL draft, Jakub Vanacek, a left-handed defenseman from Czechia. He is 18 years old. Welcome to the organization. He was selected at 59. I'm going to read this from the Daily Faceoff. Vanacek was projected to be selected around 54th or 55th, so they get him at 59. Some draft analysts had him going as high as 41. This is a write-up from his time with the... He spent 25 and 26 season with the Tri-City Americans in the Western Hockey League. In 59 games, he had 14 goals and 21 assists. So that's pretty good for a defenseman.
2: Yeah.
20: He finished 10th in the Western Conference as they missed the playoffs. The Czech product finished 6th on his team in scoring and led all defensemen. He also represented Czechia in the international stage in the U18 World Championship, where they went to the bronze medal game against Latvia. So,
2: cool.
20: Welcome to the organization, Jakub Vanacek.
2: Michael there Dixon, quick breakdown of Jakub Vanacek.
17: American name.
20: All right. Next item on the buffet. You want to touch Derek Lively here or Rangers?
2: Yeah, let's go ahead and hit Derek Lively.
20: So Derek Lively was speaking at an event yesterday, and of course he's been dealing with the ankle problems.
2: Ankle/foot.
20: Yeah. He's been in a boot, a brace, a crutch. He's been in all of it. Dylan, do we have him saying his condition right now? Okay, let's listen to that.
18: You're about 6 months removed from surgery. Just how are you feeling physically, and what have been some of the biggest milestones you've accomplished in your rehab?
19: You know, I've really been taking things for what it is. You know, I went from being on a scooter, two crutches, to one crutch, to just a boot, and now to be able to walk. You know, I really just am thankful for the small milestones. You know, I'm able to, you know, move again, lift again, and those things is kind of just, it's what I live on now. You know, those little wins is kind of what I thrive on, because, you know, I'm not able to run and jump yet. I'm taking my time. I'm taking even more time than I need to make sure I don't ever have to deal with this foot again. So whenever I can get past that, get over this hill, I know I'll be home stretch free.
20: Okay, I have some concerns.
2: As a lot of people did when they heard that.
20: He can't run or jump yet?
2: He is. I'm sure that is his doctors telling him, not yet. Let's slow down.
20: Yeah.
2: He's lifting. He's getting strength back in the leg.
20: Among the many disastrous things that Nico Harrison's people and he ended up doing, one of them was how they handled the Derek Lively injury.
2: Mm-hmm.
20: And quite honestly, it would be beautiful if I could say that we're going to have Cooper Flagg, Kyrie Irving, Merez Johnson, and Derek Lively all on the floor in the same time, and some mix of, you know, Max Christie or you know, whoever. I'm legitimately concerned that you will not see much of Derek Lively moving forward because he cannot stay healthy on the floor. Part of that, like I said, is the training staff under Nico. But how many months removed are we from this injury?
2: Well, unfortunately, we are further removed from it than we should have been because of what you just mentioned.
20: Right.
2: And the fact that you know, when Nico Harrison, because he liked Luka too much, decided to fire Casey Smith and bring in his quote-unquote, best in the league training staff. Well, they misdiagnosed Derek Lively's injuries and ankle sprain and tried to put him back out on the floor after some after some rest and time away, and it turned out he had a stress fracture.
20: Right.
2: And so once they discovered that, then he had to deal with, you know, getting that fixed and then recovery from that. So part of this is, you know, I get where the concern comes from, but I think we have to give the opportunity to Lively and the new training staff that the Mavericks have brought in under Masai Ujiri to get him back on the right track and get him. And if it takes a little longer than maybe people want, then it's going to take longer than people want, and you're just going to have to deal with it. Let him get this injury right, as he said, so that he doesn't have to deal with this thing again. And I think that's, you know, that's the goal. I realize it's going to be frustrating because I do think he's going to miss probably a good chunk of the season. I do think we will see him back out on the floor this year. It's just a matter of when.
0: Sure.
2: But we are also, I mean, we're still 3 months out from training camp for the Mavericks, you know, so.
20: Yeah, but you also wonder, I mean, how long is it going to take him to for him to get his feet underneath him? I mean, no pun intended, but if you're not running or jumping yet, how long is his conditioning? Let's just say, best case scenario, he's ready for the start of the season, but how long is his actual conditioning going to take?
2: Going to take time.
20: I mean,
2: it is. But I think we have to give the opportunity for that to happen.
20: Sure.
2: And then see where things sit. I understand the reticence. I understand, you know, as Bob was saying yesterday, you know, I mean, he's got a contract coming up. I think this is the last year of his rookie deal. I get that. You know, maybe if the Mavericks want to keep him, you know, they may, you know, it may be an interesting negotiation to try and keep him around. He's not going to get big money from anybody, but that you have to try and make this thing work out and give it an opportunity to look. I'm concerned about it as well, but I also like, there's another clip from Lively here, and let's go ahead and play that. I like where his attitude is on this.
18: Okay. The day, like a training camp or first game of the season.
19: I can't even say that. I'm just waiting to see that my foot's good. And, you know, even when it's good, I got to wait even more to make sure I don't have to deal with it again. You know, I'm never going to rush back. I'm never going to worry about that. You know, if I got to take, you know, the things that the fans, the public got to say about me, you know, I'm brittle, I'm all that. Cool. Whenever I come back, don't forget who I am.
2: I love that attitude.
20: Sure.
2: You know, he is
20: the
2: going...
20: problem is we're going to keep calling you brittle until you're not brittle anymore.
2: Well, but is he as brittle as we think he is, or did we have a training staff that just screwed this whole thing up to begin?
20: He was hurt before it happened.
2: Right, but if they had diagnosed it correctly the first time...
20: Okay, but we're not...
2: Yes, they sent him back out there injured.
20: They messed up, but that is definitely not the only time he's been injured.
2: You're correct. It's not. I just want to give the guy an opportunity to get back, to be able to rehab this the right way.
20: Sure.
2: And get back out there, and then let's see what he can bring, because we've seen what he can bring when he's healthy, and he's a force out there on the floor.
20: Noah Brown?
2: He's no
20: Noah Brown. Okay, so I agree with you. I like the comment there, but dude, I'm sorry. You get hurt all the time. I don't know what other adjective I can use to describe you. You're injury prone. It is what it is.
2: Let's wait and see. That's the only thing I can think about it.
20: One other quick Mavs note. The Summer League will begin on July 9th.
2: Very cool.
20: We will get our first look at Merez Johnson Jr. Real quick item here on the buffet.
3: Tailgate buffet.
20: I meant to bring this up when we brought up the Dallas Stars new draft pick, but we actually had someone from Allen taken in the first round last night. Jeffrey Paul Hurlburt III, also known as JP Hurlburt. He's 18 years old from

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3: We cannot play in the NHL. He is not going to be in the NCAA. He is not going to be taken in the supplemental draft of the NFL, and so he can't sign with the team. But then yesterday, the Canadian Football League said, yeah, you can't come play for us either. That leaves the UFL, who haven't said anything about it yet.
4: Well, it doesn't leave the UFL because the UFL doesn't even happen until, you know, he's not going to play in the UFL anyway.
3: Sure.
4: Because I think what this is Brendan Sorsby. He is going to enter the draft next year in the NFL.
3: Yeah.
4: That will happen. The NFL did not say he couldn't ever play in the league.
3: You know what?
4: They just said, we're not going to do a special supplemental draft for you.
3: But I do think it's... How old is he? 23?
4: I think so.
3: If you don't learn from this, dude, then you are never going to change. And
4: yeah.
3: By me saying that, I mean... Dude, if you had just taken your punishment and let that be it, you would be playing football this year, you moron.
4: But
3: you kept pursuing it, and you kept suing, and you kept trying. I had an addiction. Great, great. You got help. Great.
4: Keep getting help. Do that.
3: Take your punishment and get out of the headlines. It's very frustrating that whoever is in his ear telling him to pursue all this is leading him the wrong direction.
4: I think he got a lot of bad advice.
3: Absolutely.
4: And I think it started with people around him. It continued with people from Texas Tech. It continued with an attorney in Jeffrey Kessler, who's more concerned about his own headlines than he is about helping his client, Brendan Sorsby.
3: Yeah.
4: And so I agree. What he needs to do now is keep yourself in shape, you know, and work towards things next year. Get your life in order from a keep getting help. If you have a gambling addiction, keep getting help for that. Get your scene together. Get your life in order. Get, you know, straightened away, and then let the NFL know what you've been doing. You know, that was the other thing about the supplemental draft thing is they just said, we want to have a supplemental draft so a team can pick me. But we didn't give the NFL any updates or paperwork or anything about, you know, where he's at in his rehab or any of that stuff. Get your life together, and then next spring, the NFL will allow you to be a part of the draft next year. They never said you can't do that. They just said you're not going to do it right now.
3: Yeah.
4: So get your act together, man.
3: Speaking of get their acts together, let's mix with the Funhouse, Travis and Saad. Coming up next.
4: All right.
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0: Rangers and Blue Jays from Toronto this afternoon. Texas has wins in each of the first two games of the series, both by one run. 2:07 first pitch today. The Rangers start with righty Cal Quantrill. He's 3-0 with a 3.73 ERA. The Jays go with free agent signing Dylan Cease, 4-3 with a 2.75 ERA. The Stars draft defenseman Jakub Vanacek with the 59th overall pick in the NHL draft. 18-year-old Czech defenseman, Dallas's only pick in the first four rounds. They will draft again later today. And it's the final day of the World Cup group stage at 4 o'clock. Croatia and Ghana from Philly. Panama and England from East Rutherford at 6:30. Colombia and Portugal from Miami. Congo and Uzbekistan from Atlanta. And later on tonight at 9, Algeria and Austria from KC. Argentina, Leo Messi is not starting but is expected to play. Argentina and Jordan from Arlington. Again, that game is at 9. 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
2: Oh, it's just about noon here on The Ticket. It is Saturday. My day is done, as I will be most likely headed towards a body of water and a cooler of beer. We shall see how it goes.
3: Would it be a body of water that's located very near to your house?
2: Maybe. Thank you for listening to the Lando and Deddy experience today. We appreciate it. Had a good time. Would like to thank EA for not annoying me today. Would like to thank Michael Dixon doing tickers and hopping on with us to talk a little Jason Robertson. And as we welcome in the Funhouse, Travis and Saad, who are going to take over from noon to 2, gentlemen, we should point out that we also want to thank our producer, Dylan Reed. Now, Dylan, you've got some splaining to do, young man. Oh, you're surprised that we're putting you on here now, aren't you?
3: Just go ahead and get on the microphone there, Dylan.
2: You want to explain to us what
4: happened? I was packing up.
2: All right. Yesterday, I don't know if you guys heard this, Dylan nominated for an e-break that he should have won.
5: I did catch that, yeah.
2: So what do we want to do? We want to play this audio and have him defend himself?
5: I think so. He needs to break it. I think he needs to break it down, yes, and explain what exactly was happening, because it's an audio medium.
2: Yep.
5: You can't see what was going on. So I'd like to play it and then have Dylan explain.
6: Which
5: it.
6: One are we want to go
2: Let's
6: with?
2: Let's play the one that was actually on the e-break yesterday.
3: And that would be the Community Quick Hits one.
2: Community Quick Hits!
7: Dylan, who is this brought to us by, would you say?
3: Stand by.
8: Community Quick Hits. I'm here. Don't worry about it. Not
2: a chance. Okay, stop the audio. At this point, with nothing being said, did you ever just consider saying, hey, I'll get it in a second?
4: Yes, I did consider doing that.
2: Why didn't you say that?
5: Why did you opt for not?
4: I was encouraged not to do that and to get it right now.
2: Oh, okay, it was DJ.
5: Okay.
3: Okay, see, and this has been my point of contention. Yes. Ever since all this went down on Thursday and was discussed on Friday. Now, Lando obviously was here for it. I contend that DJ is not catching enough flack for what happened on Thursday.
2: I completely agree. Let's play the rest of it.
8: Don't worry. It's brought to you by...
9: Just let me know when to go.
10: Dylan!
4: It snuck up on him. He didn't know.
7: We're
4: going
7: to want you to write
4: relax.
7: Down all the sponsors for tomorrow before the show starts.
10: All right, you can tell us here in a second. Here's all Dave. Right.
9: Thank you.
10: Go ahead.
2: Here's Dave.
10: Just go.
9: Camp Mystic.
3: He's got it now.
9: Oh, okay. Okay, go ahead.
10: Not a chance.
5: No.
10: God bless America, Dylan. I'm going to walk down there, and I'm going to rip your larynx out.
7: We're going to sweep the e-break with today's show. All right, Dave, go ahead.
4: He said now he's got it.
10: No!
2: DJ!
10: Texas Live. Texas Live. Okay, go, Dave.
3: Okay.
5: So, I want to confirm a report. Did you or did you not have all of the sponsors written down at some point?
4: Yes.
5: Nah, that's tough, man. And is it maybe because you couldn't read your own handwriting that you were a little lost?
4: Well, as someone who is unfortunately afflicted with dysgraphia,
5: deflecting.
4: I had it written down. I was panicking, and what happened is, I don't want to, because DJ was, you know, supportive of me in that moment, but
3: was he?
5: Yeah, it didn't sound like
4: he was. Well, he was supporting me off air.
2: He sounds like he's poking a bear through a cage.
3: DJ, the only thing.
5: No, you got it, man. He's got it. Okay. He's got it.
3: He's got okay. DJ Greatness. Is, in my opinion, and I think other people agree with this,
2: he's culpable.
3: One of the bigger rope givers that we have here at the station, meaning if you are starting to hang yourself a little bit, he's going to give you more rope to do it.
5: I'm glad you explained that, because I didn't know what you meant.
2: All right, so Dylan.
4: Yeah, so as I didn't have it initially, so I didn't have it,
5: right.
4: And as soon as I didn't have it, mics turned off, and I said, hey, let Dave get into it. I'll just find it. Thinking, like, I don't want to stop down the show anymore.
2: Right.
4: But that's not what happened.
5: No.
4: And so, eventually, I found it. And
6: So did DJ say you had it without knowing that you have it?
4: No, I told him I had it initially.
5: Oh, okay.
4: Initially, so at first I didn't have it, and I was like, let's just move on. I don't have it. Then DJ was like, let's see if you can find it. Then I thought I had found it. So I told him I had it. I did not have it.
2: So we had three restarts.
4: Yes, we had three restarts.
2: Now, the one thing that I'm
4: But he was being a nice guy off mic.
5: Well, good for him.
2: Good for him. The one thing I'm not going to let you off the hook for is this. Community Quick Hits has been at the exact same time for like 30 years every day. And it's in the last hour of the show that you had been working on since 3 o'clock.
4: Hopefully no, I agree with that. You. No, I don't want to deflect to DJ, and I'm taking responsibility for this.
2: As you should.
4: Just to be honest. That one right there was like, I'd already been rattled on that shift.
2: Sure.
4: It's a big shift. And I mean, like, just hands up.
3: Easy.
4: Like,
3: easy. Complete your words, Dylan.
4: Just
5: yeah, we figured that happened at some point.
4: Yeah. Just,
2: okay.
4: I was just a little panicked. Like, that's little, I'm just be honest. Like, that's what happened.
2: Yeah. I definitely can relate to that. I started off as a board operator, and whenever I had to fill in for Musers or Hardline, it is a very stressful, because you are the outsider to a well-established entity, and you don't want to be the one that messes up.
5: And man, those, 100%.
2: I completely understand.
5: Those 100%. Bullets are flying.
2: Yes, and they are.
5: And also, flying.
3: And once your nerves start to get rattled, it's like an avalanche.
2: Yep.
11: It also doesn't help that Ham is a chaotic genius, so when you're in the board, you can't really understand what Ham does here unless he walks you through it. So if you're just throwing in here, you really don't understand all the mechanics, because Ham has everything in his own specific way.
5: I have another question.
2: Mm-hmm.
5: Dylan.
4: Yes.
5: How did you prepare for this Hardline shift? How did you get ready? Did you take copious notes? Did you take a crash course from aforementioned Ham? How did you get ready for your Hardline shift?
4: I went over how to build all of the show with Ham throughout.
5: Mm-hmm.
4: And if you notice, essentially every element was fine.
2: I'll give you that. I missed a couple of elements, but I would say
4: like 90% of the time the elements were right.
2: They were giving you crap for not playing the Helpline intro. I was there. You played it.
4: Yeah.
2: They just weren't ready for it.
4: Right. Yes.
2: And I will also say that, yeah, there was a couple of little things, but not any big deal. So I will give you credit for that.
4: It's the sponsor thing.
2: It's
4: the sponsor thing.
5: Well,
4: that's the hang up.
5: The first segment
2: pretty important.
5: The first segment of the Hardline and the mix between the Hardline and the show before that. That was a big misstep as well,
2: right?
5: As the whole entire segment was not prepared. So it feels like you didn't get all of the notes from Ham.
3: So let's play to the why today doesn't suck.
6: I don't know that we have time for to play that.
3: Okay.
6: But,
3: okay.
6: Yes.
4: Yeah.
2: Also, I don't want to dogpile you.
6: Yeah.
5: No. I legitimately want to know what the process was so that the next time he gets an opportunity to fill in, people like me, people like Daddy, people like, I don't know, DJ could help him along if he doesn't nail a single break throughout the show. Maybe as the producer, you put your producer hat on, take a look at the log. Help
4: really?
5: Him out a
4: Why
5: little
4: is that?
5: Bit. Yeah. Just because. We're not doing that much.
2: I completely agree. DJ takes some blame here.
6: So, can I just say on the e-break, though, I really enjoyed your work, Lando.
2: Oh,
4: calling really him did. A D on the air.
6: Just because I don't know that if the casual listener who doesn't know you on a daily basis like we do will understand how funny that actually is, just knowing your demeanor. And I could just, like, when I'm hearing that, I could just see you.
2: The funny thing is,
6: it was awesome.
2: When I called him, I said that on air. I said the D word on air. I wasn't even thinking that, hey, you can't say that.
6: I've been there before.
2: I remember.
6: I've been there you before.
3: Yeah.
2: Well, I'm glad you cracked it.
6: But that was just great. That was really funny.
3: The funnier part was that nobody on the other end caught it.
5: Like, Ham caught it.
3: Yeah. No, but I mean, like, none of the guys out at Sidecar Social heard it. Even Mino
5: said
3: that.
5: What are they going to do? Don't say the D word?
3: Oh, I know, but it didn't even register. That's what was funny to me.
6: Yeah.
2: All right. Anyway. Well, let's give way to the funhouse. Let's say, Dylan, you've been a good sport, and we all like you. So
5: hell yeah, man.
2: Learn from it.
3: He was 6 foot nine.
4: It's all a process, and I'm happy to be here, and you know it.
2: All right. Well, here comes the funhouse. Travis is out next.
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20: Few people now have asked me about a TikTok trend that they've come across. It's called 75 Hard. The challenge was created by entrepreneur and author Andy Frisella, who calls it a, quote, transformative mental toughness program and an Ironman for your brain. So here's what it entails. Eat a structured diet with no alcohol, drink a gallon of water, read 10 pages of nonfiction, take a progress photo, and complete two 45-minute workouts, one of them outdoors, every day for 75 days. Quite a challenge. We asked CNN fitness contributor Dana Santis about this, who reminded us that sustainable fitness isn't about punishment or proving discipline through extremes. It's about building habits that integrate into your lifestyle in a way that feels supportive and repeatable. If you ask me, that's going to be the key to long-term success. I'm Dr. Sanjay Gupta, helping you live a better life.
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28: 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Rangers and Blue Jays square off at 2:07 from Toronto. Cal Quantrill goes for Texas. Dylan Cease for the Jays. Texas looking for their third straight win over the Blue Jays. Each of the first two games of the series, the Rangers have won by one run. About an hour ago, the star select Czech defenseman Jakub Vanacek from Tri-City of the WHL with the 59th pick in the NHL draft. Rounds 2 through 7 today. Dallas 4 picks left this afternoon. The final 6 group stage games today at the FIFA World Cup. Jordan and Argentina playing tonight in Arlington. Kickoff at 9 o'clock. Knockout round starting tomorrow. And world number one, Scottie Scheffler, 16 under with a 60 yesterday at the Travelers Championship. He's got a 2-shot lead on Victor Hovland. Those two go off in the final pair at 1 o'clock. That's the Ticket Ticker. 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
30: 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It's like... It's kind of... Sort of like a... 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

0: Good afternoon and watch your step as we enter the fun house. The date is June 27th here in Ticket City, USA. It is currently 90 degrees on this toasty Saturday afternoon. My name is Travis Mejia. You can usually hear me weekdays 9 to 1 on The Invasion with Donovan Lewis and Matt McLaren. Just a couple paces to my right is my good friend, the Athletic Zone and formerly Elf Zone. It's Saad Youssef. Hello, Saad.
1: Hello, Travis.
0: I ran out of breath there at the end.
1: Been seeing a bit of you this week as
0: I
1: get into my summer dry dock producing game.
0: Yeah, it was very nice. Very nice seeing you earlier this week. Got to experience the afterglow of what was Dylan's day on the board. And thank you to Dylan. I hope if he's in the car already, thank you for being a really good sport. We all have moments up at this station where probably if you were to put it into any other context, you would like it to go away forever and never be mentioned again. But if you work here and it happens in the recorded setting, that
1: lives forever.
0: It's not going to go down that way. Yeah. So get used to it, strap in, and probably lean in at least a little bit. Yeah. Probably at least a little bit. We have a fun show planned for you, but let's introduce our crew. I can't see our ticker man over there. Is it Michael Dixon today? No, we got Big Will Connerly.
2: We got Big Will Connerly. He came into the control room to congratulate Trammell's draft show.
0: That's my guy right there. That's my guy, Will Connerly. And you, the voice you just heard there, that is your Ticket Top 10 host, Jay King. He'll be sitting in the producer chair, and he will bring us the King's Court at 12:55. And then introducing our board op and NBA draft expert, it's Trammell Jeffers. Fantastic job on the draft this week, Trammell. I don't think I had heard you say more than like three sentences strung together in one time. So I was super excited to hear you do draft coverage. And, dude, you blew us away. Very, very good job, man.
3: Thank you, guys.
0: Very good job. Let's set up the show, shall we?
2: Let's do it.
0: Back to front at 1:35. We will end things the way we always do with a man cave. Just walk on down that hall. And it's just overstuffed. We need to clean it out. We need to do a little summer cleaning. We missed the spring clean, but we're going to do our part today and see how much we can get to in the man cave. At 1:15, we'll talk about Jason Robertson and the Stars as that continues to saga along. As I said, King's Court, 12:55. Talk a little Mavs at 12:35. They had a pretty big week with the draft and, of course, introducing a new coach, or I guess it being reported that they have a new coach. Mm-hmm. I believe the introductory press conference is scheduled for Monday. Mm-hmm. So we will get to meet Dusty May then, but we got a snoot full of him at the draft. And, of course, we have the newest Mavericks, a couple of Euros, and a dude from Michigan. So we'll talk about them at 12:35. But with our remaining time here, I'd like to talk about a bit of a family tradition and just a legacy throughout my life. So going to the movies has always been a huge thing for me. Like, I remember my grandma, every time I went over to her house, we were going to go a couple of different places. We were going to go to the AMC in Mesquite, 100%. That was going to happen. And usually before that, that would be a trip to either the Mesquite Mall, Town East Mall, or Toys R Us, or Walmart, or somewhere with a large toy section in which I would get to pick out a wonderful toy for myself. And she was great because there were no price limits with Grandma. We got whatever we wanted. It was awesome. And then we would, like I said, we would get some food, we would go to the movies, and it was awesome. Like, I remember these trips vividly. I remember specific movies that I saw with her, and I believe this one is I'm a little murky on, but I'm pretty sure I saw it with her, Toy Story 1, back in the theaters in the original form, and loved it. Fell in love with Toy Story. So of course we're back for Toy Story 3, and then high school rolls around. That was my senior year. I don't remember if I saw that one in the theaters or not, but obviously at some point I did see it. It struck a chord with me. There's a little coming-of-age story. Did not see the fourth one in theaters, but have since seen it. And, you know, I think I fall somewhere under the opinion of the fourth one is fine. It's a fine enough movie. But Toy Story ended at 3. That was the end of the trilogy. To me, that is the greatest film trilogy that exists. And I'm not joking about that. I'm not blowing smoke. I'm serious about that. I think it is the most well-constructed, well-landed, and well-received trilogy of film ever. And then they kind of messed it up with doing a fourth one. But the fourth one didn't suck. Mm-hmm. So I was interested when they announced the fifth Toy Story. And, of course, my kids are into it. So we were going to go regardless. But it means something to me, too, because it's that legacy of from when I was 5 years old and 8 years old and then 18 years old when the last one came or the third one came out. And so last night we made the trip to the Parks Mall, me and the youngest boy, the 5 year old, and we had time to kill. So we just did some laps around the mall, getting some steps in. And I would like to say this about the mall. The Parks Mall is the one we went to. Popping, doing a great job. There was an international flavor there, no doubt. So definitely people are in town for the World Cup. But I was impressed by the filled storefronts, like very few empty storefronts. Now, there were some, like, you know, more half-assed ones, like there's some glorified convenience stores in there. Mm-hmm. But other than that, it was doing pretty good. I do want to complain about toy stores, though. Because when we were kids, we had obviously Toys R Us, but there was also KB Toys, and then there would probably be another toy store of some size in the mall. And that doesn't really exist anymore because we went to a specific toy store and they had some stuff, but it was, I'm telling you, 85 to 90% Funko Pops. Mm-hmm. Like that's what they had across the entire store. And they had other little things, but he wasn't super interested in it. Plus everything in there was $30 and above. And I hadn't really budgeted for that. So we continue walking around. We find another store that's not really a toy store as much of it's like a knick-knack type store for kids. And they had some Toy Story stuff, so we looked in there, not too much. And then we were looking around. We're trying to find something to eat, getting close to movie time. And I'm like, you know what? If you're familiar with the Parks Mall, GameStop is right by the where all the food is. And so I was like, let's just... Maybe there's something over there I want. You know, maybe there's a video game I'm interested in. So let's go to GameStop. Best toy store in the whole mall. Like, not even close. Best toy store in the whole mall. They've got, like, four little tiny kiosks in the middle that are filled with those Squishmallow things that are super popular. And they're all buy one, get 50% off. And then they've got all the figures
1: over here.
0: How much
1: is buy one, by the way?
0: Buy one had a pretty big range, depending on the size of the stuffy that you want. So it was probably, there were some $10 ones, there were some $15 ones, there were some $25 ones, there were some $40 ones, there were some $50 ones. So all over the place. And if I had been a man of means, we would have gone, because he had a couple that he was looking at, and one of them was $15, one of them was $25. And I was trying to encourage him, that $15 Charmander looks really cool, man. I know you came in here for the Charmander. What if we got the Charmander? Charizard still looked pretty good to him. It had wings. It was a little bigger, but it was $25. And really, if I had been like on top of myself, I would have just been like, you know what? Get the Charizard. And then you know what? Throw Charmander on top there too. Go ahead and put that on the stack. We'll do that. But we didn't. We just got Charmander, and he was super excited. Very impressed with GameStop's selection of not only toys, but price range. Because it went all the way from, like I said, like a $5, $10 toy all the way up to this is an encased glass and you cannot touch it unless you're going to give us the $100 or whatever the thing is worth. And then we made our way to the movie, and I'd like to say not bad. Not bad at all. I quite enjoyed it. I would say much better than the fourth one.
2: How many Woodies? Out of five Woodies.
0: Give me four Woodies out of five. Four Woodies out of five. I would slot this one just behind the second one. Mm-hmm. In that it is really, really good. Not quite as good as like the first one, and definitely not as good as the third one. I always went 1-3-2 in my trilogy ranking. And I would slot this one right below that. It's definitely a Jesse movie. Like, it's about the girl cowboy. The one thing I will say, it's very heavy-handed with the obviously it's about tech. It's about technology. But it's very heavy-handed with, like, the people that are telling you this are definitely over the age of 60. And, like, I agree with, like, the basis of what they're saying. How they're getting there is a little touch and go. Yeah. But it's really, really good. They hit the emotional strings at the end. And it really, they did a really good job with it. The biggest thing, my favorite thing, Forky has about two lines in this entire movie. And that's a score for me.
2: Nice. He is trash.
1: Is this the finale?
0: God, no.
2: They said the third one was the finale. Okay. You never know with anything nowadays.
0: So I always thought of it as, like, the third one was the reunion, the capper. Like, we're all coming back. We're going to finish the story. And then somebody got this idea that, you know, like, what if, you know, Andy's grown up now. We got to put this thing in there at the end in case we want to keep it going. So they introduced Bonnie in the third one. And then the fourth one, it was like, hey, we like doing this. I like all these people. The people seem to like it. And if we do a fourth one, they're going to give us a big old fat check. And then we're going to get so much residuals on the back end. So really, it kind of feels like a win-win to just do it.
1: Also, I think you're kind of in a advantageous position as a animation movie to keep going.
0: Right.
1: Because none of that is real. Like, for example, like, I was a big fan of the Bad Boys series, but by the time we got to the third and fourth, especially because there was so much duration, mm-hmm. I mean, Martin Lawrence was
0: a lot of
1: bloated.
0: Steps. A lot of steps.
1: Yeah, and so Will Smith was still pretty badass, but Martin Lawrence, and I think you deal with that with people in general.
0: They dealt with this on this movie.
1: Yeah.
0: Like, they said Tim Allen had a really hard time getting back to Buzz this time around. Mm. And he I've heard him talk about it in a couple of interview settings, and he's like, Buzz isn't just like Tim Allen talking. It's more of like a radio announcer version of Tim Allen. And he was like, it took like every day. It was like an hour warm-up every day just to kind of get back to Buzz. Mm-hmm. And you can feel that in the storytelling because he's not that prominent, quite frankly. Like, he's a big piece, but he's not, you know, he's not a plot mover so much. And that's been since kind of like the second one that they've done that to Buzz.
1: Yeah, it's on my list. So I definitely want to make it out there because, like you, I've watched the first four. I really want to rewatch, maybe not all of them, but at least the first couple ones just to get my gears going again on Toy Story. But
0: there's some callbacks in this one.
1: From the very beginning?
0: Yeah.
1: Oh, nice.
0: Yeah, there's some just revisits of things that you saw in the past of the first one, which are, I know it's fan service, but look, I'm a fan, and like, please do some of the stuff I want to do.
1: Yeah. Did you ever, because when did the first one come out?
0: 94 is what I'm fairly certain of. It might have been 95, but I want to say it was 94.
1: Okay.
0: 95.
1: Okay. So did you ever actually believe that the toys could?
0: So I was probably, so if it's 95, I'm 4 and 5 when this is in theaters and coming out and then hitting VHS. So yeah, 100% I thought that at night they came alive.
1: I definitely thought that. I remember from the first, because I was born in 94, so I watched this a little bit later when I was a kid, and like probably 3, 4, 5 years old, very early on, and I definitely thought that they could come to life.
0: Because 2 came out in 99.
1: That's probably around the time I watched 1.
0: Right. Because it's, and even at that point, like, it felt very legacy at that point, because Toy Story was so innovative and so big that, I mean, we had never seen anything like that.
1: And, you know, this is something that, it doesn't bother me, but it's just a reality of Hollywood, I think, at this point. I'm not saying there's no new movies being made, because we talked about Backroom.
0: I kind of am.
1: Yeah, but
0: outside of those outliers.
1: Yeah, but like there's a lot of relying on you know what you've done in the past, whereas Toy Story was innovative.
0: Right.
1: Like, it was really cool when it came out.
0: And it feels like a lot, like the fourth one had a little bit more of the through line. This felt like a new crew that was working with the idea of Toy Story a little bit. Like, they did some things that they haven't done in Toy Story too much. Like, there was some adult humor. Like, Conan O'Brien is a potty trainer toy thing.
1: Well, I think that's just knowing your audience.
0: Well, it's not like that. It's they were playing with like cuss words, like the S word.
1: Okay.
0: In Toy Story, which that's not something that Pixar really did too much of. They left that for the Universals and the DreamWorks to kind of the lower brow humor that is definitely funny, but in a setting of Toy Story, it felt out of place.
1: Yeah, I think they're trying to, and with one movie, trying to play to two audiences, which is us.
0: Yes.
1: The 30-something-year-olds
0: now. Because they know
1: we're
0: there.
1: Because even if I don't have a kid, but you're going to go watch it. So they're playing to two audiences where it's the new audience, but also the older one. Whereas you didn't have to do that with Toy Story 1 or 2.
0: And I think they didn't do that much in 4. Because I think they were trying to, like, grab the new generation. And this is, you know, the third one was for the older ones. We made that one for them. And now we're going to make one for the kids. This one felt like, yeah, I was trying to straddle. Because, like I said, there was fan service to the first one, which if you're a kid and you're 5 years old, between 5 and 8, maybe you notice, oh, yeah, they did that in the first one because I just watched it the other day. But, like, watching my kid, there's no way he connected that. He just thought it was cool that they were doing the thing they're doing.
1: Yeah.
0: It's interesting. It's so it's really cool. And I don't know. It's Toy Story, so it's kids stuff. But like you said, it matters to people in our generation and of our age.
1: I also just think it's really cool that there's some things, no matter how much society has changed in the last 30 years, there's some things that, like, you and your son can be connected and share. Because there's not a whole lot. I always think of that with sports.
0: Right.
1: Just because, like, you know, when I'm watching Dirk in 2018 and I'm telling, like, my little cousin who was born in 2000 that, hey, you know, this is a bond we share. Right. There's just not that much of that usually. There's a lot of turnover generationally and definitely in lifestyle for sure. So it's really cool that you had that kind of bonding moment with your son. I love that. All right, it's 12:32 here on The Ticket. Let's get sports in a little bit. The Mavericks have a new player in the mix, Merez Johnson Jr. We'll get into that and the coaching hire next here on The Ticket.
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3: 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Like the Mavericks firing Jason Kidd.
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19: For years, we've been talking about both the positive and negative effects of being on social media. And I would say, by and large, for older adults, social media is net positive. Not all positive, but net positive. Helps them keep in touch with friends and stay social. But for younger people, social media use, especially heavy use, tends to be net negative. In fact, according to this year's World Happiness Report, youth who use social media more than 5 hours a day reported a lower level of well-being. And researchers who study this sort of thing found that many teens wish these platforms didn't even exist, and yet they can't seem to stop using them. Experts we talked to largely suggested two things. Ideally, along with your friend group, take some time offline. Also, try to recurate your algorithm so it shows you posts that'll make you feel good. I'm Dr. Sanjay Gupta, helping you live a better life.
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0: 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It is 12:39 here on Sports Radio 96.7 and 1310. The Ticket. Thank you for tuning in and hanging out with the Fun House today. Travis Mejia and Saad Youssef coming to you on a Saturday afternoon. We will go all the way up until 2 o'clock when we mix with the Kicker Round. Coming up here in about 15 minutes, we will turn things back over to that man right there, Jay King, for the King's Court. We'll go over a couple stories, try some cases, and see what we need to have done. But right now, big week in Mavs, big huge week in Mavs, big decisions made. We have a new head coach in Dusty May, the former Michigan coach coming off of a national title. Hopefully we don't see any sanctions come down on the Michigan basketball team this upcoming season. But Dusty May in tow will be introduced to the Mavericks fans and Maverick faithful on Monday. Not totally sure when that press conference is set, but I imagine we'll be carrying at least part of it right here on the Ticket. But then also the day after was the NBA draft. Well, the first round of the NBA draft.
1: There's no need.
0: There's just no need.
1: There's no need.
0: You could probably not televise the second round, honestly.
1: Yeah. Just throw it in with the first, like you had it. There's
0: did you
1: nothing
0: see
1: wrong with that.
0: The second round graphic of all 30 picks, and there's one guy that got picked by the actual team that picked him? It's just such a farce.
1: And then on top of that, all the stupid, like, you know, wearing the hat of the team that you're not even playing for, like, it's just...
0: And then after the first round, every team representative saying, we can't talk about anything that isn't league officials, so we won't be talking about any of potential trades, but I'll take any other questions.
1: The NBA draft is the worst draft in all the top four leagues, my opinion.
0: And I don't think it's even that close, because once you get past the first this year, a lot deeper in the first eight picks, are guys that you watched play in the NCAA tournament or that you knew before the season were going to be top 10 picks. And then after that, it becomes lottery tickets, even though you're out of the lottery somehow. Odd how that works. but the Mavericks do come away with Merez Johnson Jr., the big man out of Michigan. And according to a lot of draft nicks and people that were high on the three Michigan players, he was, I guess, slotted as the third one. But for me, they were all kind of slotted pretty close together. So that doesn't really do anything to me negatively there that they picked him first of the three. This was the first pick in the draft that wasn't necessarily chalk. But if you are going to make those moves, I would hope that you either have that guy's head coach in tow or he's a close confidant of the organization already. And given that you brought in Dusty May, you ask him which of the three players he likes the best from his squad, and that was the one he had picked out, and you go with that, I have no real problem with that, especially when there's audio from a few days prior of Dusty May on a podcast talking about Merez Johnson and how much he meant to that Michigan squad. I'm on board.
1: I'm 100% on board with that for that exact reason. It's funny because any other head coach, and I might feel a little certain way about Merez Johnson Jr. Now, personally, just me alone, I would probably not be that up in arms no matter who, because I know that I don't watch college basketball like right. that. So I'm not going to try to be a blowhard here, regardless of whether it was his coach or not, because
0: those professional NBA evaluators don't know as much as me.
1: Yeah, I'm not doing that. I barely do that with the NFL, and I feel I have a very, very good grasp of the NFL draft through like three, four rounds, and I'm not even doing that necessarily with that. So I wouldn't be that way regardless of who the coach was. But to your point, the coach that was leading that team, he would know best not only which player was the best or most valuable, but also which player is the best fit for his system.
0: Right.
1: And he's going to bring that system to Dallas with the Mavericks. And for me, I think we get into this idea, which especially in the NBA draft is very dangerous, where you want to pick the best player. You think it's like it's taboo to pick a player to play a role. Mm-hmm. And because you're so, especially I guess if you're in the top 10, but really you have to grade, you know how we talk about like dog years and human years as like a ratio? The ninth overall pick in the NBA draft is to me the equivalent of a third round pick in the NFL.
0: Sure.
1: Second or third round pick. It's definitely not a first round pick that you're like plug and play first day starter. We need this guy to be like contributing. To me, this is a mid second round pick. And so for me, I'm like, okay, if he's going to play a very specific role in a Cooper Flag system, I have no issues with that.
0: Yeah, and going to get this type of player too. Like, what are you telling me? He works really hard and he gets rebounds and he plays tough defense. How am I supposed to be upset about that when this team, for not just the last few years, for like the entire time I've been a Mavericks fan, has been one of the softest teams on defense in the league? They were a prototypical in the mid-aughts Western Conference team that shot a lot, ran a lot, and didn't play a ton of defense. And then in the Luka era, we all know what the rub was on this team. And when they made it to the finals, they ratcheted things up to this point where you're like, this might be like kind of a top 10 defense right now.
1: Yeah.
0: And getting an elite guy like that, I feel really good, especially like you said, it's not like it is a premium pick in the context of the NBA, but the ninth overall pick in most drafts, man, you're lucky if that guy becomes a rotational piece.
1: Exactly. And so if this guy becomes a starter, just a starter,
0: blown it out of the water,
1: that's fine. And to me, the other part of it is, you don't, that you being the Mavericks, don't even have the pressure of trying to hit the lottery and find your 1A.
0: Right. You've already got that.
1: You've already got that. So once you have, like, for example, the Spurs, I think Kawhi was like the 14th or 15th pick in the first round. That's what every team picking in 9, 10, 11, 12 down to like 20 is hoping for, right, is to get that Kawhi, the Giannis, that type of guy that fell but now became your 1A. Well, you already don't have the pressure of finding the 1A. You also have the 1B for the next couple of years at least. So at this point, you really are looking for, I don't have a problem with picking at 9, not at number 1. At 9, I don't have a problem picking high floor, low ceiling.
0: Yeah.
1: As long as there's a high floor, what I have a problem with is low floor, high risk. Like, that is not good. But this, I feel, is a high ceiling or high floor.
0: I think what changes the math, too, is just what they have in tow for the rest of the next 5 drafts or so,
1: mm-hmm,
0: where, like, it's very important that you get something out of this pick. And given where you were in the draft, you had to go with somebody that had a high floor, because if you miss on this pick, you don't have another first rounder for what, another 2 years,
1: yeah,
0: before you get one that's going to get you a little something. And, you know, they can make moves to bring some things in. They've got a couple of dudes in PJ Washington and Daniel Gafford that could get them some picks in here if they so choose to go that route. But I'm with you. I think it's about ultimately building around Cooper Flagg, and that is the greatest asset that any building team and new regime could have, is we don't have to search for our alpha. We've got that. Now it's building around.

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3: On the ticket, we'll get into more Mavs talk perhaps next week, and we'll have some time to discuss how things are going, the structure of the organization, all those things. I do find some of that really fascinating, how everything is kind of streamlined now, which is different from what we've been accustomed to. It's funny because we got so used to that,
4: right,
3: with Cuban and Donnie. And then it was always, was this a Nico move? Was this a kid move? Was this Dumont? Like, now it's all streamlined. It's Masai Ujiri on down, and I kind of like that. But we'll get into a lot more Mavs discussion in the coming weeks. We have a lot of time to do that. It's 12:48 here on The Ticket. Coming up next, it's time for the King's Court.
5: Botox for your downstairs?
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1: The 40-42 Rangers go for their third straight win over Toronto this afternoon. First pitch at 2:07 to Game 3 of the four-game series at Rogers Centre. The Blue Jays, last year's World Series runner-up, they sit 9.5 games behind the Yankees in the East, while Texas just 1.5 out in the West. The final six World Cup group stage matches today. Cape Verde through to the knockout round, smallest country ever to do that after getting a draw in Houston Friday. Tonight, Argentina and Messi in Arlington taking on Jordan, kickoff at 9. World Cup kick around upcoming at 2 o'clock on the Ticket. And the Stars make their first selection in the NHL draft today. Pick 59 in round 2, Jakub Vanacek from Tri-City of the WHL. 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
3: Thank you for tuning in and hanging out with the Fun House today on a Saturday afternoon. We appreciate you choosing us as you drive from place A to place B. You're listening to Travis Mejia, Travis T-Taw Mejia to you, alongside Saad Youssef as we talk a little sports on a Saturday, having a good time. We'll go all the way up until 2 o'clock. When we mix with the kick around, the soccer boys, Peter Welton, Andy Swift, and the famous Lars, who is just maybe the biggest star to come out of World Cup.
4: Yes.
3: It feels like. If they've been on TV constantly on different shows, so you get them right here, 2 full hours, just like you do pretty much every night during World Cup. So enjoy. We'll talk to those fellas in just a little bit. Coming up in about 15 minutes, we'll talk a little Stars and the drama around Jason Robertson and the potential of a trade to come down. And I think we have a specific scenario that we have been hearing a few rumors about that I think one Saad Youssef wouldn't be too opposed to. But right now, it is 12:58 on the Ticket.

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1: Gents.
2: What up?
1: Hello. Oh, he got the right bed music. how I miss Tramiel, our NBA draft expert Tramiel.
2: No doubt.
1: Will Connerly got me hyped up for what he did with Tramiel for... Yeah, see, he's already going. So he came in when you guys congratulated Tramiel for being on the NBA draft show. As soon as you guys... he turned off the mic and said, thank you. Will went... Whoa! And like shoved him. He's like, yeah.
3: Oh, yeah.
1: That's what I'm talking about.
3: That was the first thing I did when I came to the station. I wanted his autograph. I'm like, he can't even lie to you.
4: Will Connerly out of his shell over the months has been the best development at the ticket.
5: I also like that when we refer to him, we almost exclusively use his full government name, Will Connerly.
1: When you have a name that's like just a couple syllables, I understand how that goes.
4: Yeah, but you know, that's something you would do only with famous people. Like,
5: right.
4: How often are you calling Tom Brady Tom?
3: True.
4: Or
3: well,
4: LeBron.
3: Government for me is Nathan, though.
5: Oh, okay.
3: Yeah.
4: Nathan.
3: Nathan.
4: That's your
3: William.
4: First name?
5: We're learning new things about,
1: interesting.
5: About Will.
4: I'm with you. My first name is Muhammad. So.
3: Fair enough.
1: Most common name in the world.
5: Yeah. You carry a weapon on you
1: like
5: he does, though.
1: Okay. I have a couple quick hits before I get to your main story about penises. Do you know about Gracie? The giraffe?
5: Yeah.
1: She was found.
5: All right.
1: Okay,
5: good.
1: So Gracie the giraffe, if you do not know, she went missing from the Cedar Hollow Ranch right near San Antonio about 2 weeks ago. One of two giraffes. I didn't know we had giraffes in Texas.
5: Dude, there are, not only are there multiple giraffes in Texas, but there were multiple missing giraffes in the United States at one time. There was another set of giraffes in like Virginia that were missing.
1: How do you lose giraffes? I feel like that's
5: okay,
1: one.
5: But did you see the overhead video of Gracie when they found her?
1: No.
5: It makes a lot more sense.
1: Because it said she was found just.
5: No, she's the exact same color as the terrain.
1: Oh,
5: like she blends in like crazy. She's huge, but from above, it's all just yellow and brown spots.
1: Because she was only found just 4 miles away from the ranch. So I was like, how was she missing for 2 weeks?
5: So that's what I thought initially when I saw the story as well. But then, like, because I was just like, why don't you just look up? It's pretty easy to find a giraffe. But when you factor in hill country, trees, the terrain she was in, what they were using to find her, because they didn't really, I mean, I guess they used a ground crew, but they were using
1: what about thermal
5: drones
1: cameras?
5: And it's too hot. I don't know if that's the thing. Is it too hot to use thermal in Texas?
1: No. I feel like if you can use them in wartime over in the desert, you can't use them to find a damn giraffe.
5: If it's over 100 degrees, though, wouldn't the heat in the air disguise.
1: Tell that to the U.S. Army. They're using it in way different scenarios. And I feel like we could just find a giraffe easily.
5: What is it? What's the average temperature? Is it 98.6?
4: 98.6,
5: okay,
4: yeah.
5: So, like, but if it's 99 degrees outside, wouldn't it all show?
1: That's for a human. You're assuming that the giraffe is 98.6.
5: Well, I'm just saying that,
1: what
5: like, at a certain point.
1: What is a giraffe's core temperature?
5: Hold on.
1: I'm going to see what the average temperature for a giraffe should be.
5: Live coverage.
1: A giraffe's average body temperature is 101 degrees Fahrenheit.
5: Okay,
1: so we would be able to find this.
5: A couple more degrees to work with there. Okay. I'm back on board.
1: All right. Well, shout out Gracie. We found her.
5: Shout out Gracie.
1: There's
5: an emu missing now, though, too, so you better be on the lookout.
1: Emus are mean.
5: Not as bad as a cassowary, but yeah. I think the difference is a cassowary will disembowel you, and an emu just might disembowel you.
1: I've had an emu egg before.
5: That was really clean.
1: Thank you.
5: Should probably keep that.
1: They're green. The shell is green, yeah.
5: I'm not interested in eating anything other than a chicken egg.
1: It's wild, dude. Nah. The egg is like this big too.
4: Have you had the duck egg?
5: I've seen one, and I've seen an ostrich egg that's been cooked.
1: It's weird.
4: It looks the same,
5: but it freaks me out.
1: But the yolk is so yellow and like, I don't know. It doesn't like break apart as quickly as like a chicken one does.
5: Like
1: so it looks very cartoony.
5: The ostrich egg is thick. Mm-hmm. Like it is a thick shell.
4: Yeah.
1: All right,
4: I'm with you. I'm going to stick with chicken.
5: Chicken eggs are great.
1: Let's count the red flags in this article real quick. This is a little quick hit here. Police in Australia are searching for missing magician.
5: Three.
1: Daniel Hidden.
5: Four.
1: After he vanished without a trace.
5: Five.
1: his family said his disappearance is out of character.
5: I won't say that's a rare flag necessarily. It's out of character.
1: He's a magician.
4: The way it's written feels like a bit.
5: It does. But like he disappeared without a trace. Was that not what he was trying to do?
4: Yeah.
1: And then they've Daniel hidden.
5: Right. Like it kind of feels like how do we know we're not just in the middle of the greatest trick ever?
1: He was found dead.
5: Oh.
4: Ooh.
1: 26 years old. 10-day search.
5: He did disappear.
1: Found
5: forever.
1: Dead. Yeah, I just had a
5: man.
1: I had a hilarious laugh about just reading the headline, and then I was like, all right, well, hopefully they found him. And then first article, dead.
5: Yeah, I can't tell you how many articles I start reading, and like headline, hilarious. Lead, hilarious. Sub-lead, hilarious. And then they did not find him until 7 days later. And I'm like, ooh, okay. Probably stop laughing now.
1: R.I.P. Daniel Hidden. He pulled off the greatest trick and disappeared forever.
5: I don't think he pulled it off, but he did. He did disappear.
1: Oh, they found him? Yeah. So I guess it doesn't actually count.
5: Yeah.
1: Halfway counts, because the soul left. Okay, so payoff said tease. Do you know the name Michael Phillips? Have you read the name Michael Phillips? Not Michael Phelps.
5: That's what I thought when you
1: Michael
5: said
1: Michael Phillips.
5: Well, I don't know. Not
1: he is a 38-year-old North Carolina man that claims to have the world's smallest penis.
5: I don't know him by name, but I do know the man with the world's smallest penis. I've interacted with this story, yes.
1: Oh, okay. I'm glad you finished then said story.
4: I was getting worried there for a
5: second. That's why I had to finish the thought. I knew what it was sounding like, and I had to finish the thought.
4: I was getting worried for Miss Mejia.
1: Also...
5: Wouldn't make much damage, would it?
4: Hey, it's worked out.
5: Hey,
4: clearly,
5: look,
4: right?
5: We have our own thing. You guys have your own thing.
4: No, like you got a couple kids, so it's fine.
1: He's having problems though with his micro penis.
5: Well, as you do.
1: And Will showed me. He did the pinky maneuver and laughed about it. But no, I want you to know, Will, this guy's peen is smaller than that. It's 0.38 of an inch.
4: Damn.
5: It's yeah, almost like not having one.
4: Yeah.
1: He said he's been
3: a grower though.
5: It gets all the way up to 0.6.
1: Gross. He says he's been medically diagnosed with said micropene, and he claims he struggles to use the bathroom.
5: Hey, do you have a circumference?
1: I don't have a circumference.
5: Just want to check.
1: I'll see if I can find a picture of it later
4: so
1: and tweet it.
4: Quick question on this. He's 38 years old?
1: 38.
4: Is he married or anything?
1: God, I don't think so.
4: Okay, my question is... How quickly do you disclose this on a date if you're trying to find someone?
1: Well, buddy, now it's on TMZ, so...
4: Right, but I'm just saying, even before that, he's 38.
5: I've read stories about this guy before, and I've done it on the news before, and he... I might be conflating two stories. In fact, it might be one story that it had him and the other end of the spectrum. So, other end of the spectrum guy, I'm pretty sure this is correct, he... took the approach where like I can't just like get to the moment and unfurl this thing, so like when talking to girls on like Tinder or whatever,
4: it's in the bio,
5: he sends them a picture.
4: Oh,
5: and then he's like sometimes unsolicited, sometimes like, hey, as a warning, just so you know, I got this gigantic hammer in my pants.
4: Okay.
5: He would do that. So I would assume that little guy, you have to warn someone.
4: But see, when you're doing it as the bigger guy, it's almost a point of pride.
5: It is, but not with this guy.
4: Okay.
5: It's so big, you can't be proud of it.
4: Okay.
5: Like, it's like...
4: it's like you won't be able to go out in public.
5: Right. Have you ever heard of a donkey show?
4: Yes.
5: It's worse than that.
4: Okay.
5: Because it's on a human.
4: Okay.
1: Ew.
5: It's so long.
3: I put it in my mouth, and it...
5: Jeez, somebody had a good time on the draft this week.
1: Well, he's needing our help, Michael Phillips is. He is crowdsourcing donations to try to get...
5: I have an update.
1: Oh.
5: He's discovered in the coming days, so to speak, that surgery is not going to be an option.
1: What?
5: Yeah, unfortunately, the doctors aren't gonna be able to fix him up.
1: Oh, damn, no. Man. I think just the funniest part about this, too, is that he wanted this surgery so he can stop wearing pull-ups.
5: I didn't like... At this point, this tiny point, what are we trying to get to? Like, if the doctors signed on...
4: Right.
5: What are we trying to get to from point... What'd you say, 0.3?
1: Yeah, we're 0.38 of an. So Jay, he's rounding it to 0.4.
4: Jay,
1: probably.
4: can you Google on the company computer what the average size of a human penis is?
1: Average size of a human penis.
5: God, I was hoping Will would just be like 5.5.
1: Erect 5.1 to 5.5.
5: Oh no! Why was I right? Oh no!
1: Flaccid 3.6.
5: Okay.
4: So 3.6 is the average.
1: Oh damn! It's even giving me a circumference too.
4: Okay, but this guy
5: for edification.
4: 0.3.
1: Thank you, Gemini.
4: So he's 3.3 under average.
1: Yeah.
4: Damn.
1: He's like the Darren Sproles.
4: No, dude. He's like Nate Robinson.
5: In the boxing match, though, not playing basketball.
4: It's like Nate Robinson and everybody else is Shaq.
1: Nate, when he jumped over Dwight Howard.
0: Wow, dude.
1: Well,
5: that would be tough, though.
1: I didn't have the update that he can't get the surgery because I even have a story about a doc. I found a doctor in Austin who will do penis injections for $10,000.
5: Maybe he needs to go to Austin.
1: Dr. Tyler McClintock, if anyone out there listening needs him.
5: I'm not saying the story's over. I'm just saying the last update I got was that.
1: Well, I did research for him and found a doctor.
5: Okay, good. So I'm happy. I'm happy. Yeah. I'm happy for him.
1: You're happy for him. I'm not happy for him. He's still wearing pull-ups.
5: Give me the name of that doctor, though.
1: Dr. Tyler McClintock of Midtown Urology Associates. He says he'll give you a bigger penis for $10,000.
5: How much bigger?
1: Buddy, you got to go talk with him in his office for that because I don't know what you're working with now, and I don't really want to discuss.
5: Do you have a card that I can call for a consultation?
1: Yeah, I got you, dude. I got his contact info.
4: I'm still like trying to figure out, like, if you're on a date, are you just trying to always have a boner? Like, is that how you would kind of
5: make sure we pull that? I think there has to be some sort of a warning, and yeah, you're definitely not revealing it unless you're at full attention, right?
4: I guess. Yeah, it's just...
5: Hold on a second.
4: That's just really tough, man.
5: Because there is...
1: Again, this is the grower-shower debate that Will brought up earlier.
4: And also, even if you're not, like, even if you're not trying to have relations with another person,
5: sure.
4: Even yourself...
5: That's got to be tough to work with.
4: Yeah, it's got to be tough.
5: 0.3 inches?
4: Yeah. It's like you probably have to try to find it.
5: Let's measure our fingers in the break. Like, seriously, what is the width of your finger? Is it more?
1: It's got to be.
5: Is it more than 0.3 inches? Because, like, here's an inch. Yeah. Like, you do the knuckle thing. That's an inch.
1: Do we have rulers in here?
4: Also, are you ever doing the standing urinal?
5: There's no chance.
4: There's no way,
5: because
4: right?
5: He said he has to wear pull-ups. So, like, I'm sure.
1: Yeah,
5: it's just,
1: yeah, he's going stall every time.
5: Yeah, he's dribbling down his leg.
4: Well, we'll
1: check up with him and see if he can.
5: We're
1: gonna
5: find some measuring tape in the break.
1: Yeah, I'll send you this doctor's info, and then we'll see if we can send it to Michael as well.
5: Thank you.
4: All right.
1: And there's the news.
4: Well, it's 1:11 here on the ticket. That was a wonderful adventure of a King's Court. Coming up next, the Dallas Stars are in a pickle a little bit. They have Jason Robertson, who they either want to extend or trade, but a new development on the roster possibilities has come up as of this morning, and I would like to talk about that next here on The Ticket.
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14: A Better Life with Dr. Sanjay Gupta.
15: By age 35, two-thirds of American men will experience some degree of noticeable hair loss. And by age 50, about 85% of men will have significantly thinning hair. That's according to the American Hair Loss Association. Now, one dermatologist explained that hair loss can either be genetic or it can be triggered by stress, illness, surgery, medications, major life events. No matter the cause, a lot of men, understandably, are frustrated by hair loss because it seems like a loss of control. You can take great care of your scalp by all sorts of expensive lotions and potions, but that might not matter. There are some tried and true medications that might work, like minoxidil or finasteride. But another solution is just shaving it off. And I've heard more and more how liberating this can be for a lot of guys. That's the ultimate control of their appearance. I'm Dr. Sanjay Gupta, helping you live a better life.
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22: 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The Rangers and Blue Jays squaring off in just under an hour. 2:07 first pitch, Texas with back-to-back one-run wins to open the four-game set. Jacob Latz picking up the saves in both of those games. In fact, he's 16 for 18 in those opportunities this season with a 1.85 ERA. The FIFA World Cup featuring the final six group stage matches today, including Argentina taking on Jordan late this evening in Arlington at 9 o'clock. However, Jordan already eliminated. Argentina has already won their group, and they know their knockout game will be against Cape Verde in the first. Messi will not start. He could sub in this evening. And the Stars' five picks in the NHL draft today. They've made their first selection with pick 59 overall in round two, selecting 18-year-old Czech defenseman out of the WHL, Jakub Vanacek. That's the Ticket Ticker. 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
22: 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Thank you for tuning in and hanging out with the Fun House today with Travis Titaw, Mejia, and Saad Youssef. Coming to you on a Saturday, going all the way until 2 o'clock when we mix with the kick around. That'll be Peter Welton, Andy Swift, and the world-famous Lars. Can't wait. Can't wait. As World Cup soccer has taken over all of our lives locally, nationally. I've actually had a lot of fun watching tons of matches at home in Spanish because I don't have Channel 4 on my TV for some reason. But we'll talk to those guys at about 2 o'clock. Coming up here in about 15 minutes, we will take a trip down the hall to the man cave. I have so much, so much. Just fun notes, things going around in sports, man land, things like that. But right here, let's get into the other side of the current occupants of the American Airlines Center, as the Dallas Stars and the NHL draft have been very busy over the last couple days. And the thought was, heading into the week, is that we were in all likelihood going to be hearing about, if not rumors of, the actual news of a trade from the Stars sending Jason Robertson somewhere. And there have been reports of a couple of different deals that were in place, ready to roll, and the contract details were not approved of by Jason Robertson, his team, whatever it may be. And we are now past the first round. And as Will just reported, I believe they have 5 picks today. But there are still movement going on, at least in the trade winds of what we're hearing, that the Stars are still working on deals to move Jason Robertson.
4: This situation, to me, is absolutely fascinating. And it went to this level where it really is the biggest story in DFW sports right now on Thursday night. To me, when we got to a point where Robertson had a deal with Seattle for $15 million a year and turned that down, and we quote-unquote know, not that there's been a definitive thing, but I feel like there has been solid reporting on Dallas offering $12 million. Mm-hmm. So let's run through the process of elimination. You turn down 15, most likely because the Kraken are not a very good team and you want to win. Dallas has been in the playoffs as a perennial playoff contender and has been to the conference finals in 3 of the last 4 years.
22: And you're a centerpiece of that.
4: And you're a centerpiece. They developed you. They everything. It's a good organization from a culture standpoint, all of that. That's $12 million. That's not good enough for you. $15 million for a non-contender is not good enough. So my guess would be right now, just pure speculation, no reporting on this, would be that Robertson is probably looking for $14, $15 million from a contending team.
22: Right.
4: The problem you run into that now is how many contending teams, number one, are still going to be contending after giving up what they have to give up to get you. Number two, how many contending teams are just so baller with all their players that they can afford a $15 million a year forward? Now, for context, Leon Draisaitl in Edmonton is making $14 million. Mm-hmm. And if I'm not mistaken, if he's not at the very top, he's near the very top. Kirill Kaprizov in Minnesota is, I think, the top paid forward in the NHL at $17 million. So $15 million is not nobody's, like, it's not small business.
22: Right.
4: That's big. $12 million is big. McDavid is making in that neighborhood. So
22: let me ask you this, yeah, then. You're my hockey leader, and like I'm a passerby. So to me, I guess the thought about Jason Robertson around the league is that he's a really, really, really nice player and deserves to be paid as such, but all of those names that you just mentioned at his position that he's trying to get paid, like, where would he slide in on the rankings conventionally?
4: Yeah, so it's kind of the Dak contract situation, right? It's almost like who's next
22: right
4: in okay line, because Connor McDavid is He's the best player in the world. He's making 12.5. Kirill Kaprizov's making 17.
1: Sure.
4: Kirill Kaprizov is half the player, in my opinion, that McDavid is.
1: Right.
4: So it's more about who's next, and it just happens to be Robertson's turn. It's just, let's backtrack for a second, because we talked about this in the pre-show as well, and I do want to get to Zach Werenski before we get out of the segment, but the Stars had a decision 4 years ago when Robertson was done with his rookie deal, and it was time for him to get his bridge deal, which is common in the NHL. Wyatt Johnston's on one right now. He's making a little over $8 million. When Robertson, and by the way, that was a very messy situation. He held out of all of training camp and all that stuff. Mm-hmm. So eventually it was a 4-year deal, just under $8 million. And the Stars at that time had a decision to make. Do they want to give him a 4-year deal, which is what they ended up doing, and he's at RFA status, restricted free agent, so they have control over the situation mm-hmm. somewhat.
1: Yeah.
4: Or do they try to get him a 5-year deal and line it up with Tyler Seguin's $9.85 million AAV cap hit coming off the books next year? Mm-hmm. They opted for the former. They did the former. So now you're in this pickle where you have to deal with Seguin's cap hit for another year, and you can't just conveniently tell Robertson, we'll give you a 1-year deal for $2 million, and then, hey, after that,
1: we'll get you the price you want.
4: That's not going to happen. And then the other part of that is 4 years ago when they were making all these decisions, they didn't know they were going to trade for Mikko Rantanen and hand him 8 years at $12 million a year as well. Because if you don't trade for Rantanen right now, Logan Stankoven is on his entry level contract.
1: Right. And it feels like also that, you know, you make that deal for Mikko a couple years ago, and I think you make that deal thinking this is going to put us over the top. And I know that this is going to create this situation later on down the road, but when we have that cup sitting behind us while we're making that decision, it won't be as difficult of a decision because we have some hardware in tow.
4: Right.
1: That didn't happen. Right. And so when you get to this point now, it becomes a more difficult franchise question. And then for Jason Robertson, after all of the years of having it questioned, are you a playoff player? And then you have your best playoff run ever. You're starting, maybe you're inflating your value a little bit as well.
4: Yes.
1: Where maybe, because I guess the point that I was trying to make is how many teams that are contenders also view him as their number one or as their Mikko difference maker that's coming in.
4: I think maybe all but a couple probably would, just because he is a top line winger.
1: Right.
4: So I think there are a lot of teams that would view him. The thing with Robertson also is, this is not knocking him at all as a player, but he's very unconventional as a player. He's not fleet of foot. He's a pretty slow skater, which is why he dropped to the second round in 2017 in the first place. But he just makes it happen. Mm-hmm. No, regardless of how he gets there, the puck ends up in the back of the net. And so that is one thing. Now, look, the Stars are in a situation where they either have to extend him or trade him. I thought it would happen by last night because if, for example, the Seattle deal, you want to get that number 7 overall pick in last night's draft. It didn't happen now. Now I think either a trade happens or he gets the qualifying offer. And last thing that I'll say on Robertson before we hit on Werenski is Robertson, whatever happens with the deal, whether it's a qualifying offer that someone matches or a trade that happens, just keep in mind that unless that trade is for a Zach Werenski or for a Dylan Larkin in Detroit, there's probably another domino left to fall. The Stars would probably take the assets that they get and try to go get a Larkin or a Werenski or something like that, and it wouldn't just be straight up, or even, you know, like they talked about Knies in Toronto, something like that. Real quick, let's hit on Werenski, because this is a fascinating development, and it would be absolutely nuts.
1: You were
4: buzzing
1: about this one this morning,
4: because
1: so
4: this
1: excited.
4: Is something I didn't hear about for the first time until this morning,
1: right?
4: And it's not about Robertson being sent to Columbus for Werenski, but just in general, the Stars pursuing him, which is why I keep saying Robertson could be part of a 3-team trade. Zach Werenski, for those that don't know, won the Norris Trophy this year. That is given to the best defenseman in the world. For context, Miro Heiskanen, who I believe is a top three defenseman in the NHL, has never won the award. Now, there's a lot of politics that goes on with it. Miro's a defensive defenseman. You need scoring to, you know, just get on the radar, things like that. Miro plays in Dallas, all that kind of stuff. If Miro Heiskanen and Zach Werenski are on the same team, that is a ridiculous, ridiculous blue line that you're going to have. The likes of, I would say, maybe not Miles Garrett because he's the best, and I don't think either one of them is the best. That's probably Cale Makar. But it's kind of like if you, in football terms, if you had like Micah Parsons and Max Crosby on the same team, it'd be like that.
1: What kind of deal would we be looking at with, like, if that were to come, because it wouldn't be a straight up type thing, obviously,
4: no.
1: But like what would need to be moved from the Stars in turn? Like, what could they retain? Thomas Harley, for example.
4: For sure. Thomas Harley would be the centerpiece. You're not having a team in Dallas with Miro, Harley, and Werenski and Leon Bischel right. on the same team. So yes, Harley would be moved for sure. Harley, I believe, is on an 8-year deal, making a little over $10 million.
1: Mm-hmm.
4: Werenski has 2 years left on his contract, making less than $10 million. He's at like 9.5 or so. But for me, if you're the Dallas Stars and you're in such a prime contending window, I almost feel like it's worth it to take that 2-year gamble on Werenski. It's not like it's 2 years and then you're out.
1: Mm-hmm.
4: 2 years, you could still extend him after that, possibly.
1: How old is he?
4: That's a good question. I'm not exactly sure. But Miro, the thing that opens this all up is the fact that Miro is on a insanely ridiculous team-friendly deal. Werenski's 28 years old, okay. Turning 29 next month. Miro is on making $8 million a year, which is stupid nothing. For someone
1: yeah.
4: like him. So if Werenski were to happen, I think this town would be buzzing no matter what happens with Robertson at that point.
1: Because I think after the early exit in the playoffs this year and 3 straight years of getting the Western Conference Finals with roughly the same roster construction you had at Mikko the year before, but I think now it's about moving things around, you know. What about things? I mean, strengths of your team,
4: right?
1: And trying to figure out what is the combination that gets this roster over the hump, because you have, like I said, you've run this thing back a bunch of times. You've added to that run back roster, and it's not working. And you took a pretty massive step back this year under a new regime. So like, it's understandable, but these injuries.
4: You never had Roope the whole playoff run,
1: right? Now. It's just, we talk about windows and we talk about this Stars team window, and they've been afforded because of how young they were when they started breaking through in the playoffs, they've been afforded one of the longest windows. But at a certain point, you start looking up and being like, well, we missed out on 4 of these years here. And I know these guys are all still young, but they should all still start peaking now.
4: Yeah. And 2 things real quick. That's a great point about changing the strengths of your team, because even though you added Mikko after losing Pavelski. So it wasn't necessarily that Mikko was this huge
1: sure.
4: just spike. Mikko is better than Pavelski was for sure, especially at the end. But I'm just saying, when Pavelski was really balling out before his last year, Pavelski was really productive. Mikko was also very good, but it was a little bit better than
1: sure.
4: Pavelski. So that's a great point. The other thing is, I want to make it clear, the Stars are not at the end of their window. Wyatt Johnston's a baby right now. Miro Heiskanen. We're talking about Jason Robertson's 26. Ottinger's around the same age. They're all the same draft class. So they're still very young. Maverick Bourque, Leon Bischel, Miro Heiskanen, and Roope Hintz. Roope Hintz is the elder statesman, and he might be hitting 30.
1: Yeah.
4: So they are still very young. But you run into that thing where, like you said, you look up. I mean, it's been 4 years, and you would have thought they would have had a cup by now. They don't, and we've seen this happen with the San Jose Sharks
1: right. it makes
4: in the
1: you,
4: 2010s.
1: It, like, you know you have this young core, and you know they're still young, but now you have a lot of evidence of what they are capable of, and you start thinking, is this the right mix? We have a great core, and we have a big core, which is something not a lot of teams are afforded, and they can move things around and figure out and have some time to play with different versions of what this team can be. And you just keep trying things. And, you know, maybe you do wake up one day and you're like, well, we wasted a whole decade trying things, and it never worked, but we tried. We didn't just run it back year after year.
4: And that's where Jim Nill is right now. He's at least, like, you know, look, he made the big trade for Chris Tanev. He got Miko Rantanen in. You can't say that he's been complacent. Right. He's been making changes.
1: Best GM in the game.
4: For sure, he is. You just don't want to run into an area where the cautionary tale is the San Jose Sharks of the 2000s and 2010s, where they had a team with Patty Marleau, Jumbo Joe Thornton, Joe Pavelski, Brent Burns, and zero cups to show for it. They went to conference finals. They did all that. They went to Stanley Cup finals, but no cups to show for it. You don't want to be in that situation. All right. I'm sure this is not the last we're talking Stars hockey, especially in the next week or so. We'll see what developments go on with Robertson as we go along. It is 1:33 here on The Ticket. Time to wrap things up with a trip to the Man Cave.
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15: You know, summer is a great time to re-examine how much time your kids are spending on social media, along with what they are seeing and who they are engaging with. Ask them how the posts in their feed make them feel. These apps are built to be addictive, so kids, all of us in fact, will keep coming back for more, even when we are made to feel worse. It's bizarre. You might need to help your son or daughter reset their algorithm by unfollowing certain accounts and following or interacting with more positive ones. They might need suggestions of other healthier things to do, or to see you leading the way by example and putting your own phone away. In the run-up to bedtime, everyone's phone should go away, no questions asked. And if you need some help, sort of, I guess, resetting expectations, try engaging parents of your kids' friends for a more coordinated effort. I'm Dr. Sanjay Gupta, helping you live a better life.
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1: 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Thank you for tuning in and hanging out with the Funhouse today with Travis T-Tall Mejia. That's me. Alongside Saad Youssef. Coming up here in about 15 minutes, we will mix with the Kick Around. One, Peter Welpton. One, Andy Swift. And their buddy, Lars, who they've been traipsing around the city, showing him off. And really, I think everybody's taking the Lars quite a bit. Let's have a little man cave here. We'll take a trip down the hallway, open the door, and the first thing I have is a bit of a follow-up. So we remember last week after the New York Knicks parade that there was one fan in particular that did not conduct themselves with the utmost respect for the city, for the team, and most importantly, the sanitation department. After a woman, was videoed emptying out the trash bin all over the street and onto, and then picking up the bin and walking away, and then later caught on the train heading home. Big thumbs up, smile on her face. Well, she has unfortunately, and I don't think it's from the trash thing. But her name is Angie Baez. She was a JP Morgan Chase exec for DEI. And she, I think, recently had been let go. But JP Morgan was reached out to once people identified her, and they were just, she no longer works here. Well, it's gotten a little worse as she has caught a fine, not just dragged through the internet streets, but also since she stole the bin. They've gone on sale for like a pretty reasonable price. If you really, really wanted it, you could have bought it from the city for like $100. Mm-hmm. There's now been several organizations that have gotten them, and they're just giving them away for free. It's also like it doesn't really have a logo on it anywhere. It's just, and you can see it when she has it flipped upside down. It's clearly just a New York City trash can that's been painted in New York Knicks colors. She could have just done that by herself.
4: Yeah.
1: And I'm thinking probably today she wishes that she hadn't done that.
16: Her biggest crime still, though, is rocking that no-brim hat.
1: Dude, it took like 3 days for people to realize what we realized.
16: Well, there's so much going on that you're just like, wait, what are you wearing?
1: Wait a second, that's a snapback. There's no bill. What is that?
16: And you have like the dreads attached to it because it didn't even look like her hair.
1: It's not.
4: Yeah, it's a prime example of someone that I feel zero sorry for.
1: Yeah, no.
4: I don't feel like you made that bed.
1: Even if she had gotten fired for this, as an executive for a company, I just feel like you've got to be held to a higher standard. Maybe the bank teller doesn't deserve to be fired because nobody cares about that person. When somebody drives up to the window and they get the little chute that comes out from the bank and they send it back and they see her face in there, they're never going to associate it. But if you are negotiating a multi-billion dollar deal with Exxon as an executive of JP Morgan, I think it matters if you were caught throwing trash on the street.
4: Yeah, and also I just think, not to old man yell at clouds, but it's just such a selfish thing that you know somebody else is going to have to come clean all that trash up. It's just you don't care about that worker because that's below your socioeconomic status. And for you, you get what you want and then you go about your business without thinking of any of the consequences. So good for any consequences that come to her. She deserves it.
1: I'll let you choose our sports course of the man cave. You want Mickelson or Sorsby?
4: Let's do Mickelson because I read the article last night.
1: Okay, so interviews with 19 sources have revealed two incidents of lewd language and unwanted advances by Phil Mickelson. And that has led to, in the tweet that I'm reading, it says the departure from two additional golf clubs. I think he's been kicked out of two additional golf clubs. And I just want to read one little blurb here. So this is, he paid a kid.
4: This was the highlight of the article.
1: Awesome.
4: Yeah.
1: So he paid a kid, a pro shop kid, the guy that just works in the pro shop. There's a lot of them. Maybe they clean golf carts, whatever, but he paid him $500 to drive around the course because his wife would check his location. And so he would do that to have his location taken care of while he'd go try to tag something else. And then so this is a Bridges member. So he gave him that. There's another instance.
4: Wait, real quick.
1: Yeah.
4: Tangent. Do you give location to people? Like
1: other than my wife?
4: Yeah.
1: No. Like, my wife has my location.
4: Your wife has your location? Okay.
1: Like, does anybody have your location?
4: No.
1: Yeah, because why does anybody need to know where I'm at?
4: We're already way too connected.
1: Also, I'll tell you, if I'm not here, I'm at my house.
4: Yeah, and you can already access me too easily by texting. And if you don't trust me enough to respond honestly to text, then we have bigger problems anyway. So
1: no doubt.
4: I don't really do that.
1: There was another instance where he was at dinner with one of his buddies, like a golf buddy, I assume, and the buddy's wife, and buddy gets up to go to the bathroom, and Phil proceeds to pull out his phone with a full body nude of himself flexing.
4: He's definitely not Matthew Phillips.
1: No, and he's at full attention, and he tells her that
4: Michael Phillips, whatever.
1: Whoever. And then he tells her that whenever Josh, whoever the guy's name is, whenever he goes to bed tonight, I want you to come pay me a visit. So that's why Phil Mickelson can't play golf at the clubs he used to anymore.
4: That's crazy. And then,
2: oh, no.
4: Yeah, that was the lead of the story. But to me, the wildest part was just paying someone to go around.
1: That's hilarious.
4: It shows just how far ahead you have to think about all those things. And also on the story that you mentioned about showing the nude picture, that can't have been a spur of the moment thing.
1: No, he's done that before and it worked. It's
4: so,
1: worked.
4: Yeah.
1: That's what I think about any of those like crazy hitting on people moves is like, he's doing that because it's worked before. He didn't get reported or found out doing something weird hitting on a lady for the first time.
4: It's also funny with Phil because of Tiger's infidelities and missteps in his personal life, and then as the article even outlined about his wife going through like cancer and then him greeting her after she won, he became a little bit of the face of the golf family man.
1: Yes.
4: Which is now in retrospect after reading that article yesterday, hilarious.
1: He had a run there before Liv, probably like 3 or 4 years, maybe 5 or 6 years before that, where he was like the grandpa on tour.
4: Yes.
1: Everybody loved him. Like he was funny. Maybe he did some betting every now and then that everybody would joke about, but he was like a grandpa and like everybody, or maybe Uncle Phil. He was uncle. Yeah. And like, Since Liv, so much has come out about him that you just don't like.
4: Yeah, but he'll always hold a special place in my heart for Scoops Callahan.
1: So. No doubt. Let's hit one more thing. I started the show with nostalgia bait, and I'll end the show with nostalgia bait. Anybody who grew up around Dallas-Fort Worth knows that PBS filmed a bunch of different shows around here, and one of those, one of my favorites, was Wishbone, about the Jack Russell Terrier. His name was actually Soccer. He lived here in Dallas. And he became, if you grew up in the mid-90s, you know about Wishbone, and you probably read the books and the stories and saw the shows. And there's a new documentary coming out called What's the Story Wishbone, about Soccer and about the making of the show. And I'm sure there will be a ton of stuff that you'll notice from the Los Colinas studios that they shot in and around town. But just a little nostalgia bait there.

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3: Network, pound for pound, PBS Kids is still the best because all of the shows include some sort of a learning, academic learning, emotional learning, just learning how to be a human. Yeah. You know, there's a lot of that. A lot of life lessons are being taught, and I find that not to be a big part of TV shows for kids these days.
4: Yeah, and on top of that, you also want to make sure, I don't have kids, but I've read a lot about just like the stimulation and how much coloring you're showing on the screen, like Cocomelon.
3: Count time before camera changes.
4: Yeah. Like all those things. I'm sure you are way more well-versed in all that than I am. But yeah, I think all that stuff is great. And I always felt PBS Kids did a great time with all that. All right, it's 1:49 here on The Ticket. That is going to do it for our presentation of the Fun House today. Coming up next, let's mix around with the kick around.
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5: 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The Rangers, 1 World Series championship. The Stars have hoisted 1 Stanley Cup. And the Mavericks raised just 1 banner for their NBA title. 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
4: Oh,
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0: Rangers Blue Jays from Toronto upcoming in a few minutes. First pitch at 2:07. Dylan Cease going for the Jays. He's got 118 strikeouts this season. That's tied for the third most in the MLB. Cal Quantrill going for Texas. His second start of the season, he is 3-0 with a 3.73 ERA this year. The final FIFA World Cup group stage matches today. There's six of them. Messi and Argentina in Arlington tonight taking on Jordan, who's already eliminated. Argentina has already won the group. Messi will not start. That game kicks at 9. Colombia and Portugal playing at 7:30 from Hard Rock Stadium. Portugal needing a win to take the group. And moving day at the Travelers Championship, Scottie Scheffler tied with Victor Hovland, both 17 under. Scottie shot a 60 yesterday. Victor Hovland 3 under through 4 today. They're in the final pair at TPC River Highlands on moving day. 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
2: 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I have detachable cord on my headphones, and as we went on air there, I kind of hand stomped, I don't know what that is, on the side of it and ripped the cord directly out of my headphones. So we were going in deaf, but no longer. We're at full strength. Thank you for tuning in to the Fun House today with Travis Tetal Mejia and Saad Youssef. We had a good time. Thank you to our producer, Jay King. Thank you to Will Connerly and our draft expert, Tramell Jeffers. Without further ado, as the MVPs get ready, prepare for a big day of soccer action, we welcome in the kick around. It is Peter Welpton. It is Andy Swift. And it is Lars Siversen. How are we doing, fellas?
3: So real quick before we get going, I have to say, as I was watching the USA match, especially at the very end, I only had one person in my mind, Mr. Peter Welpton.
4: Why is that?
3: Because that's, I was like, how are you watching the end of this when it's not relevant, but it's still a heartbreaking loss, but it doesn't really do anything. And we had just gotten done talking about how passionately you watch these. Mm. So I was very curious about how you took in the ending of that match, the circumstances.
5: Andy and Lars were there. Okay. And Andy has a very
6: one word
5: colorful, exaggerated one version word of events. But go forth, Andy.
6: How did he take it?
3: Yeah.
6: Angrily.
3: Okay. So it still matters.
7: Par for the course.
8: Yeah.
6: We had to talk him off the ledge.
9: I don't like losing.
3: Talk him off the ledge. We almost didn't have Peter Welpton.
6: Doesn't matter. Potch has got this, man. He does. Potch could care less.
3: But you know, it's the way, it's just the literal last minute is just so and brutal. It's kind of, did we talk about it on this show the week before of would you rather get your butt kicked or would you rather lose close?
6: In sports in general?
3: Yeah.
8: I thought you meant in life.
3: Well, that too, but...
6: butt kicked, right?
7: It's all applicable.
3: I think I'd rather get
8: butt kicked. Yeah, when I was younger?
3: For sure.
8: Yeah.
3: But now that game was irrelevant, so it doesn't hurt at all, really.
8: I think Peter was angrier at that than I was at Norway losing 4-1 to France.
5: Yeah, because you guys mailed that in.
8: Yeah.
5: And at this point, by that point of the game, the team had actually made an interesting kind of fight back with a bunch of B-team players. And I just thought it was like, hey, look, if we're going to do this, let's just go ahead and do it. And then to kind of fart it away the way they did was a bit frustrating.
9: Oh, boy, were you mad.
5: Yeah. Okay, stop it.
6: We were out.
5: I was nowhere near as mad as I was excited
6: No, because we were out in a public win. Place.
2: This is the weirdest D-measuring contest I've ever... I was way more mad than you.
8: I just think it's funny, and it would be funny for the listener as well, because Peter is such a sweet and nice guy.
2: Okay, everybody, so we didn't need to laugh that hard.
8: When you see moments when he gets angry, it is funny. It just is.
5: I'm very competitive. Really that's is, my biggest fault in life,
8: it's
5: and
8: not
5: I
8: a
5: don't
8: fault,
5: like
8: Peter.
5: Losing.
8: It's fine.
5: Yeah. You know how it is.
3: Like, what's your biggest weakness? I care too much.
5: That's it. That's exactly it.
2: Try way too hard. Try way too hard. Yeah. Try way too hard.
5: There you go.
3: Well, the real tournament's about to get started now.
8: So. Mm-hmm.
6: Oh.
8: Yeah. Concur.
3: Let me tell you, like, hard the agree. World Cup, though, it's working. It's working because...
8: I think so.
2: Because, good job, Andy. You did it again.
3: Because I am
8: it's all to do with Andy.
5: Andy to blame.
3: Yeah. I'm very invested, and I also think that it's very... I don't think it's strategic at all on their part, but this is what we were talking about with NBA and NHL, where, look, it just behooves you to be doing something in this time of year when there's no NFL, there's no college football, everybody is looking for something else to get invested in, and I think World Cup would be great no matter what,
6: you know,
3: but
6: what?
3: It's perfect timing.
6: Yeah, when FIFA invented the World Cup 100 years ago, they thought of this. They thought, let's invent a tournament and put it on when the U.S. market doesn't have another sport going
2: on. We got to get around that. Yeah. Yeah. They knew. They
3: I'm
2: knew.
3: Just saying.
2: A new football would come along.
5: Boy, so we you really know how to get on Andy's bad side.
3: No, in my... I'm
6: saying, you know, that's what everybody
3: world.
6: Thinks about. What is the U.S. thinking every summer? Let's just move on. The biggest sporting event
8: Again,
6: in
8: Andy,
6: the history of man.
8: I don't think we should joke about this. I know there's a lot of people who...
6: people watch... Let's just think about what the U.S. is going to be doing in the summer, and let's just plan around it.
3: I agree with
6: and
3: that.
6: And one day we'll send it to the U.S. just because.
2: Sounds like
3: I
2: a
3: agree
2: good
3: with
2: idea,
3: that logic.
2: Honestly.
3: I do think it's a great idea. But no, I think that part of it has definitely worked because it's been very compelling, too. Just all the different characters, matches, teams, whatever. There's been a lot of great stuff, so
6: yep.
3: It's been...
6: I agree.
5: It's Ronaldo. Weird to me. How much of this do you think is the fact that it's here? Because the World Cup's like this every 4 years.
6: Also.
5: So is it more because the tournament is being played here again? Is that what it is?
6: Yes, of course. I mean...
5: But for the rank-and-file cities that aren't hosting games.
6: Fox 4, let's talk about here locally. Fox 4 has... Their coverage has been outstanding.
5: Thank you.
6: And then they sometimes have you on as well, but other... They're, that was it. Come on.
8: Okay.
6: No,
5: even
6: no,
5: my friends.
6: No. Kidding aside.
2: I agree
6: no.
2: with Andy.
5: Too much me. I agree.
6: So you're getting a lot of the coverage. You're getting some of these stories. That wouldn't happen if the tournament wasn't taking place here. So
5: no,
6: for
5: 100%.
6: Us here locally, and Saad lives here, yes, that's 100%. Or contributes 90% to that.
2: Because there's also, like, for us, it's all of the sideshow stuff that we don't necessarily pay attention to when it's not here.
6: Mm-hmm. Like, driving through downtown, you see, like, a million Argentinians.
3: Well, and just seeing all these different people discover... I mean, even before a single match was played, you see all these people on social media discovering Bucky's and...
6: Ranch dressing.
3: And
2: barbecue. And
3: yeah,
2: all
3: and barbecue and all this stuff. And you're like, okay, well, like, I'm already kind of invested in the World Cup... Yep. Universe already, and now when the matches are being played, it's even more intriguing.
8: Yeah. Can I just very casually from the sidelines say, as a European, the takeaway from that should be going to other countries and experiencing their stuff is cool.
3: Yes.
2: It's not
3: absolutely.
2: That we don't think it's cool.
8: There's a danger that the takeaway is that we're awesome, which you are, but like the international element of it. Which
5: yeah,
8: is,
5: but I, Lars, from my perspective, I'm not speaking universally for all Americans, but in our current state and country, not everybody loves this country or just from a kind of a blanket wide brush for a lot of reasons. So when we see people from other countries come here and go, you know what? That
2: pretty
5: place
2: cool.
5: ain't so bad. Those people are actually kind of nice, sweet, and warm, and their food kicks ass.
6: And can
5: that,
6: I?
5: That actually feels good for
2: it's
5: once.
2: It's refreshing.
6: Yeah. Can I continue that? It here, when it was in Brazil had issues, and South Africa.
5: Yeah.
6: All those countries also reveled in the fact that World Cup fans from all over the world went and said cool things about their country. It's
5: even
6: part
5: Russia.
6: Of hosting.
2: Yeah.
6: Well, Mexico, Russia got great marks, right, for how well...
8: Unfortunately.
6: Okay, but...
8: Mistakes were
6: the
8: made.
6: The point is that when you're hosting a World Cup country, part of the cool aspect of that is that foreigners come to your country
8: and
6: discover good qualities about it. So let us have the moment.
8: I'm letting you have the moment.
5: We unfortunately all get painted by our politicians, and that sucks for the people of those countries because that is not necessarily a universal truth.
3: Right, but also I think if you ask anybody that goes on vacation locally here, and if you say, where'd you go, people just say Europe, and it's always like, oh, nice, that's awesome. And I agree with that because it's to your point, Lars. It's like for us, that is the foreign country. So we're super intrigued by, you know, whatever cute little cafe in Paris. But for the people living there, it's very normal.
8: Yeah.
3: And when you come here, you realize that there are a lot of things that you kind of locally do take for granted sometimes just in society. Because I also agree with what you're saying, Peter. Like even locally, we get so caught up with the politicians and, you know, you even see some in the last day, some laws that have been passed just in the state of Texas. And all of a sudden, that's the big thing that everyone's talking about. So there's
6: and to reverse it, Europeans are coming here for the World Cup. They're not complaining we don't have great outdoor cafes. We don't. It sucks. But they're highlighting things that we have that they don't get.
2: They tend to like and our indoor cafes with AC.
6: Sure, AC is or a gas great stations. Feature. Barbecue, whatever it is, that's what they're going to highlight.
2: Right.
3: Yeah.
6: Just so that's part of it. That's what it is. That's World Cup.
2: Like Pete said, we're in a weird spot in this country just as a whole. And I think that it's nice to have a couple of weeks, a couple of months where we can all agree, like, there's some pretty neat stuff here and come together, and it's, we don't have to be adversarial. And I just think that that's very refreshing and nice, and it's coming together around a sporting event, which is kind of what this country runs on.
3: Yeah, and also, I just think learning about the different cultures, like, you know, the Japanese and the way that they clean up or whatever. Yeah. I mean, it's stuff that you would maybe learn if you went to Japan, but not everybody is able to do that. Yeah. So Japan has kind of come to Arlington, and it's
6: another
3: really
6: great
3: cool.
6: point. That's another great point. The cultures that come to our city, we learn a lot about them as well, and that's cool.
3: Yeah,
6: because not everybody gets to travel when it's all said and done.
3: Yeah, because Japan is not just sushi and matcha. Yeah. Like, there's a lot more to it.
6: Like Norway, the people are always rowing.
8: Yeah, we're always rowing constantly.
6: Yeah, exactly. So.
2: Row to work.
8: Yeah, I actually did have a boat when I was young. So this, in my case,
2: I
8: swear to God, this is true. I won a rowing boat in a fishing contest when I was like 14. Awesome. I went out with like the equivalent of $5 in my pocket as an entry fee, and I rode back home.
2: That happened. Badass.
8: I basically grew up in Narnia, I've come to realize.
5: Do you have a closet?
2: A wardrobe? Yeah. Watch out for Mr. Tumnus.
3: And then the fact
5: there's a kick-ass reference. Mm.
2: Thank you.
3: Yeah, and then the fact that the soccer has been great has just been
5: the tournament
3: awesome
5: has
3: as
5: been
3: well.
5: Fantastic.
3: Like, it's been fantastic.
6: For sure.
3: Messi. Just, you know, when you also are able to get the biggest name that everyone knows, and he's also putting on a show, I just feel like that really pulls everyone in, the common fan in.
6: Yeah, Ronaldo's been great. You're right. Oh, wait. No, never mind.
3: Okay. Hey, he scored.
6: I got confused.
8: He put those Uzbeks to the sword.
3: He finally scored. But I was happy. I was having a fun time watching Messi as well. So that's just a me thing, Andy.
6: No, man, great. This is great. The Ronaldo, it was a joke.
3: Yeah. All right, it's 2:09. You got a lot of soccer coming up. I know nobody's had enough of the kick around yet, so you got two more hours of the kick around coming up next here on The Ticket. I'm still like trying to figure out, like, if you're on a date, are you just trying to always have a boner?
4: Oh, the Dallas Mavericks select Koa Pete.
7: The Mavericks made their moves in the draft on The Ticket.
4: Wow. Okay. Koa Pete.
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9: According to sources, New York traded number 25 pick Sergio De La Rea to the Mavericks for number 30 Koa Pete and 2 second-round picks. And then the Knicks traded Pete to the Suns for 3 second-rounders, I guess.
4: So the Mavericks got Sergio De La Rea.
9: Wow. So it looks like they got De La Rea.
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1: Ticker brought to you by Chariot Energy. Rangers and Blue Jays underway from Toronto. Top of the first, no score. Seager on second after a walk and wild pitch. Texas looking for their third straight win over the Blue Jays. The first two have come by just one run. The final six FIFA World Cup group stage matches today before the knockout round beginning tomorrow. Argentina and Jordan in Arlington tonight at 9 o'clock. Kick around beginning next here on The Ticket with full coverage. And the Stars, two picks in the NHL draft today. Round two, pick 59. They grab 18-year-old left-shot defenseman Jakub Vanacek. And then pick left winger Ryan Brown. He spent the last 3 years in the Ontario Hockey League. That's the Ticket Ticker. I'm Will Connerly on Sports Radio 96.7 and 1310. The Ticket.
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1: 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I'm here to my left. The world's most interesting man is here, Andy Swift.
3: Howdy, soccer Peter.
1: Howdy, soccer Andy. And way over there, looking rested and ready to go,
5: I am all of those things, Peter.
1: It is your favorite Norwegian and mine, Lars Sivertsen.
5: Hello, everyone.
1: Lars?
5: Yeah.
1: I was going to, what was I going to ask you about? There was something in particular. Did you take Alto today, since this appears to be on the run sheet where we talk about Alto? Very improvisationally?
5: I didn't today, Peter. I got a lift today.
3: But what are you doing after the show?
1: A lift from Andy.
5: Yes.
1: Yes.
5: But after the show, Andy's got to run because he's going to the other match. So I will ride in style going back home.
1: It so you'll turn your phone on and hold on. You'll turn your... Actually, you don't need a phone. You just do this.
5: Yeah, exactly right.
1: And an Alto shows up.
5: This is how it works.
1: Appears out of...
5: We've had such a good cooperation with Alto this summer that we've had that added as a feature. If you blow the horn, the Alto will appear.
3: Or if Alto, instead of honking like through traffic, just has to...
5: That would be good if we could
3: that
5: have...
3: That would be awesome.
5: That's a level of customization that I would like. If the one specifically that I'm in, the Viking horn goes if there's traffic.
3: Because I have to give Alto kudos. Their drivers are very much on top of this World Cup thing, the kick around, bars.
1: Yes.
3: So... Alto, pretty please. Yeah. Can you incorporate
5: just customize
3: that
5: the honk?
3: Yes.
5: I think that should be a feature. If you can set it to yeehaw, then you can customize the honk.
1: Get Viking horn. That would be great.
5: There might be safety rules that prohibit this from happening.
1: Could you imagine
3: Could
1: you imagine the confusion on the highway if you start hearing this behind you? Like, what? What is that?
5: I think this is a more civil kind of honk. Maybe this is what they did when they went on. If there was a long ship traffic jam across the sea when we were heading to Scotland.
1: Isn't it what Vikings would blow when they were getting ready to go pillage a village?
5: Well, yeah, but I was just thinking, like, if there were too many long ships arriving at the same time and there was a long ship traffic jam, and this would maybe be how they honked.
3: So, heading down 30, going to Dallas Stadium in Arlington... You're just opening traffic in your Alto with the horn. And people will be like, yes, Norway's playing.
1: That's right. Alto's coming.
3: Alto's coming.
1: Lars is in an Alto. Yeah. Get out of the way. Mm-hmm. That would be great. Yes. Well, thank you, Alto, for hauling Lars around and being so kick-ass this entire World Cup for not just Lars, but everybody that is getting. In fact, a good P1 Robert used Alto for the very first time. He let us know the other day due to Lars'
5: spreading the word.
1: So you are spreading the word. Thanks,
4: RideAlto.com. Go check it out. Thanks, Alto. Before we go, Lars, this is something I meant to ask you about yesterday because of the Norway game. I totally forgot. And actually, it works out this way because I have the audio this time and I wouldn't have had it yesterday.
5: Mm-hmm.
4: I was curious if, one, you've heard this, and two, whether you have or not, your reaction to Holland's comments before yesterday's game against France.
5: Yeah.
4: When he was asked about the game against France, this is what he answered.
6: Honestly, I don't care too much. Now, we're through. We managed to get through, which is incredible. So I couldn't care too much about that game now. They're probably going to win against us. They're probably going to win the whole tournament.
5: I feel like we talked about this on the show, but
4: Did we?
5: I mean, this was the post game interview after Senegal, and this is the perspective I'm trying to bring, because there's been so much hype around Norway because they have some really famous players. I hear like casual soccer fans talk about, oh yeah, they'll get to a semi final. You got to understand our perspective is that we've never won a knockout game, like we've not been successful in this tournament ever. Really, we beat France, we beat Brazil back in '98 when they had nothing to play for. But like, for us getting out of the group is a big win. For us getting past Ivory Coast would be incredible. Like, our perspective on it is slightly different. I say that, I think that's the perspective within the camp. I think that's the perspective among the players. I think there are some Norwegians who have gotten carried away as well. That's definitely true. I can't speak for everyone, but generally, I think people need to realize that these are big moments for us.
3: Yeah, I would say not that Norway is not a soccer nation, but a soccer nation more experienced in World Cups. An Argentina, for example.
4: A Brazil, Germany.
3: If they did this for rotation in a game that stood, you know, where they couldn't advance, I think generally the fan base would be really understanding because they've done the drill before. They understand that rotation is more important because that knockout game.
4: That's why we were so freaked out that France didn't rotate yesterday.
3: Exactly. Yeah, exactly.
5: But they did in the Qatar. Like, countries do occasionally rotate, and then it kind of depends on what the situation is. The other thing that I keep drumming on about, the game against Senegal was a big physical effort for us. That was played in quite a lot of heat, quite a lot of humidity. The coach said they had 5 to 6 players who were really affected by the physical effort they had to put in that game.
3: I think we are on the side of the rotation. It's the Norwegian supporters that are mad that we kind of are like, man, really? That's what we're wondering.
4: Well, I'm more curious about your star player just essentially abdicating a game in a tournament to your opponent.
5: Because he knows the thing that matters is to go through in the group.
4: Right. No, yeah, no, I get it. I'm just saying, here in this country, many times, if a star player from your team was to say that about an opponent, they would catch holy hell for that attitude.
5: Okay.
4: And so I'm just curious, is that just a Holland-specific way of treating it? Is that a Scandinavian or Norwegian attitude?
5: Honest. I think Erling Haaland is a very honest
4: person. Am I wrong?
3: Yeah, no, this is the difference. Haaland thinks what he was thinking. A star athlete here would think the same thing.
4: But not say it
3: but
4: publicly.
3: What he would say is, rotation is important. We want to be ready for the knockout. Haaland, being Norwegian and culturally, just says what's on his mind.
4: Yeah, I think that's great.
3: And that's the difference.
4: Yeah, I was really entertained by the answer.
3: Right.
5: He is very honest. That's one of the reasons he's a little bit cautious with the media a lot of the time, because I think he's smart enough to know that there are situations you as an elite athlete can't be honest. Mm-hmm. So he's always been a little bit guarded with the media. He's starting to take more ownership of his messaging, as they would say. But yeah, he's a very...
3: But culturally, it's Norwegian too, right?
5: And I just think people have to understand, like, you might look at our squad and think beating Iraq and Senegal is not a big thing, but for us it was a big thing.
4: Sure.
5: We've not done well. I mean, we did this, we all know, like, we didn't go through in 94, even though we were second in the FIFA rankings at one point in the 90s. We just about scraped through in 98, but then had a nothing performance against Italy and got knocked out in the first knockout round. Like, we have no history of being good at tournaments. And we knew when the draw happened that there's a version of this where it goes wrong. The Senegal are a really good team. France have got the best squad in the tournament. So when the draw happened, we were thinking, uh-oh, like, this might be a golden generation, but there's a version of this that goes very wrong for us. So actually beating Senegal, going through, that was the thing that mattered the most. And it put us into a position where we could make a decision that was for the best for the whole group against France.
4: Yeah, and coming second, too, in that group, which many people consider to be the most difficult group in the tournament.
5: Yeah, no, that's good. I do understand the argument that people were hoping to see Mbappe versus Haaland and all this sort of stuff, but our coaching staff has to make the right decision for the group, not what's the right decision. Oh, so Solskjaer did say this publicly. he said the only real argument for starting Martin Ødegaard and Erling Haaland there was the fans. It was the fact that you have fans who have paid to travel, fans at home at watch parties who want to see our best guys. He is conscious of that. But that's not how you have to make the right sporting decision, which was to rest players, because the game on Tuesday is going to be probably the biggest game in our national team's history.
4: Yep. Yeah, and I see, this is the beauty of this show, and just to kind of pull the curtain back, one of the best things that's happened to you and I in the last week or so are people that we either know or ourselves have encountered that say, hey, man, I've learned so much. I'm not into the game. I just kind of watch soccer when the World Cup comes, but I listen to the kick around and I learn stuff. And I think this kind of stuff is really important for us to talk about, because I think this is what kind of makes all of this very different for people.
3: Yeah.
4: Mm-hmm. Right?
3: Yeah, it's a very unique animal for sure.
5: And lastly on it, it's not as if you have rightly pointed out that it was worth using some of the U.S. main guys against Turkey, because you have a long wait until the next one.
4: So
5: we don't. We play on Tuesday. So resting guys, that means they have a 7-day turnaround, which is the normal turnaround that players typically want to have.
4: I will say one of the biggest epiphanies or lessons that I have gotten out of this in the first 10 days or 14 days, whatever it is, from Andy, is the reveal that host nations – I don't think I've ever picked up on this, how host nations get an advantageous kind of setup from the jump. Now, assuming if you're Canada and you blow it and you don't win your group, you abdicated.
3: That goes away.
4: But the U.S., Mexico are really in a good situation because they won their group and the tournament is kind of set up in their favor.
3: Yeah. Yeah, it's happened. It's a FIFA thing in World Cups, just to give the host nation an advantage to go a little bit farther, because it's always good when the host nation advances. And the other thing too, I will say, is with even the coaches from these national teams that have been very successful for long periods of time in World Cup history, when they rotate, they'll be asked about it. They'll say, "We had to rotate because I needed to rest players for the more important game." Period. End of story. And I feel like the Norwegian manager has to keep explaining why he did it.
4: Yeah.
3: All the facts are on his side. He should have just been able to say, "I'm rotating because I need to rotate because they need rest and we have an important game coming up."
5: The other thing I think with Ståle Solbakken, the coach of Norway, is that we've qualified for a major tournament for the first time in 28 years, and he was the coach who took them there. I think he's earned a degree of trust.
3: Yes,
5: and
3: exactly.
5: I think
3: so.
4: Sure.
3: So yeah. 100%.
5: Those of my compatriots who are annoyed at him for not playing the players they wanted to see in the game should maybe bear that in
4: mind. But I also think it's an interesting reflection of Pochettino's post-game press conference after the Turkey game, where he got annoyed with the media going, "Well, why did you didn't win?"
3: And he got annoyed at you because the media was asking.
4: Question.
3: No, but they were a reflection.
4: Yes, and he was like, "Wait, guys, we got through. Turkey's on a plane tomorrow to go back to Istanbul."
3: Boom.
4: Yeah. So, 100%.
3: Exactly.
4: And maybe that is part of that job that we don't always square and think about.
3: You got to go beat Bosnia and Norway. You got to go beat Ivory Coast, and then things are really happening. But anyway, you set yourself up to be in the best position to win that game. That's all you can ask for.
4: Well, after last night, Lars and I are tied on exactly one correct answer to Andy's World Cup quiz. So do we have the sounder ready, guys? All right, it's time now. Well, now for Andy's World Cup quiz question.
3: Okay.
5: On it.
3: We must be on deadline.
5: So
3: we've already had two teams advancing out of group play without conceding a goal. Mexico and Spain, and then Argentina and Ghana also have a chance to do so. It's only happened 12 other times in World Cup history where a team has advanced out of group play without conceding a goal, and we could have as many as four in this tournament, and that's a factor of having more groups. I get it, but that's still a lot for one tournament. But the question is, which country holds the modern World Cup record for the most goals conceded while still finishing first or second in their group and advancing to the knockout rounds?
4: Please repeat the question.
3: Yes. Which country holds the World Cup record in modern times? When I did my research, I started in 66 and then started doing the research. So the last 60 years. The most goals conceded in group play while still finishing first and second and advancing to the knockout rounds. Okay?
4: Great question. First or second?
3: Yeah.
4: Okay.
3: Yeah.
4: Interesting.
3: Most goals conceded in group play and advancing as a first or second. Okay. And I started in 66. I didn't go beyond. So modern times, last
5: a lot
3: 60
5: of the
3: years.
5: Records started 66, I've noticed.
3: Anyway, yeah.
4: Love it. All right. There's Andy's mysterious
5: good
4: and
5: quiz.
4: Seemingly difficult World Cup quiz question of the day, which we will answer at the very, very end of the show, because that's a trick we pull to make you listen to the whole damn thing. When we come back, we will revisit last night. World Cup After Dark got really wild and very weird, and we'll talk about it next on World Cup Kickaround.
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32: A better life with Dr. Sanjay Gupta.
33: Osteoporosis affects millions of people in the United States and around the world. It's a disease that basically causes someone's bones to become weak, brittle, and porous, which can increase their risk of fractures. Now, the good news here is there are things you can do other than, or in addition to, taking medications to prevent fractures before it's too late. One is to up your intake of calcium and vitamin D. You also want to eat more protein. One functional medicine dietitian told us that that helps build muscle, and if you're building muscle strength, then you are also building bone strength. You want to be mindful of your workouts. The best ways to build bone density, one therapist told us, are going to be resistance exercises like lifting weights, and also exercises that make your bones take a bit of an impact, such as jumping or even running, just loading the bones a little bit more. I'm Dr. Sanjay Gupta, helping you live a better life.
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4: Still the best? I don't know. Between this and World in Motion, sure. The end of a tournament of World Cup theme songs.
5: I think the key thing with the World Cup music, there should be an equal balance of, like, it should be 50-50 cringe and actually good.
4: Agree. Yes.
5: That's the key. It shouldn't be good.
4: Yeah, they can't all be.
5: My issue with World in Motion is it's actually good, which for me isn't what World Cup music is all about. It should be in, like, equal parts cringe and good. That's what we're going for.
4: What?
3: Per song or just the overall mix?
5: The vibe of the song, yeah.
3: Oh, the vibe of each particular song?
4: Oh, each individual song. What, yeah. Oh,
3: that
4: okay.
3: That's hard.
4: Yeah. It's hard to be and cringy at the same time.
5: Yes, but that is why the
4: so the what classic would be the best?
3: The Bosnian.
5: The Bosnian one is great. Yeah. That's part cringe, part good.
4: Do we have that one easily, handily, guys? The Bosnia one?
3: We have to play that when we preview U.S. Bosnia. Trust me.
5: Yeah.
3: We're gonna listen to it. Yes.
5: I do think that the sort of punk rock song calling the Norwegians the farmers from the north is pretty good.
4: Yeah,
5: I think the Swedish ones we played are pretty good.
4: That is pretty kick-ass.
5: The Dutch one we played a few times, definitely too cringe. Like, that's out bananas. But, you know.
4: Did they even do a U.S. one this year?
3: They did, because I remember seeing something, but I don't remember.
4: Yeah.
3: Yeah.
5: But okay. FIFA did an entire album, but they're not, you know, it's too corporate, I think, for me.
4: Yeah, I agree. All right, let's get into World Cup After Dark last night. So I tried Andy's recommendation of popping on Peacock and Telemundo, because I was in bed. I had gone and had a very late dinner with my lovely wife.
3: Nice.
4: Got home, crawled into bed.
3: Yes, as you do after a nice late dinner with your wife.
4: That's right. And I turned on
3: and that's where it diverges.
4: Yeah, I've been married 30 years. And, I tried your double screen trick.
3: Yeah.
4: And I typically don't mind double screen, but for some reason, I think it's because I wasn't wearing my glasses and I couldn't really see everything clearly.
3: It wasn't the proper setup maybe for.
4: Plus, it also was a problem that it was a red team versus a white team. So it looked like you were watching the same game in delay on two.
3: We ran into that same issue at times. And one game was replaying what happened in the other game. That was confusing.
4: It was very confusing.
3: Plus, for you, if it's in Spanish, you if you have the audio, the ability to hear the call,
4: that probably would help.
3: That would have helped.
4: Yeah. No, I did not try to do Spanish lessons last night. So last night at the same time, it was the Belgians and the New Zealands facing off, and the Egyptians and the Iranians up in Seattle. You know what? I got to say, we made a big deal about that being Pride Night. Did that ever turn into a thing?
3: No.
4: FIFA, during the game?
3: FIFA dismissed. No, not during the game, no.
4: It never showed up or there was no...
3: Not that we saw, yeah.
4: Did you see anything, Lars?
5: I've seen flags.
4: No, I mean, during the game.
5: No,
4: anything
5: no,
4: happened during the game.
5: There were no controversies, as much as I can tell.
4: Because I knew the Egyptians and the Iranians were all, you know, very concerned that something was going to happen. They would find offensive and walk off the field, and I just didn't know if anything happened.
5: Confirmed that they did not walk off the field.
4: Okay, very good. I did not watch much of the games. I fell asleep, sorry. I woke up, and I watched... highlights and everything.
3: You missed World Cup after
5: it's
3: dark.
5: It's tough for
3: dude.
5: Peter. Peter's a morning. Their listener,
4: I'm
5: Peter,
4: a
5: is
4: person.
5: A morning person.
3: It
5: it's
3: got
5: difficult.
3: Off to a late start, and you're like, "Oh, this World Cup after dark is a big bag of nothing." And
4: it's
3: then,
4: turned into a big bag of everything.
3: And then it
5: went nuts.
3: Just flipped.
4: It did.
5: Went nuts.
4: So let me just start here because I do think for Americans, this suddenly now changes a little bit of everybody's. Mood? I don't know what the right word
3: hype.
4: Is.
3: We're
4: going
3: to get to the quarterfinals hype.
4: Going, getting into the tournament because Belgium finally started to look like. So, Lars, last night Belgium wins 5-1 over New Zealand.
5: Yeah.
4: Jeremy Doku is back with the team.
5: He is.
4: They win 5-1.
5: A couple of poachy goals from Trossard. De Bruyne hit a good one. Lukaku jumped. A lot of things were looking Belgian.
4: Yeah. So, the reality is this means Belgium wins the group, which means that if the U.S. wins their round of 32, you're probably going to end up facing Belgium, not Egypt, in the round of 16. And how much of what we saw from Belgium last night is them finally figuring it out and flipping the switch, and how much of it them playing the lowest-ranked team in the tournament in New Zealand?
5: I would skew a little bit towards alternative B there. I think New Zealand... New Zealand coped all right with the first two games, did better than I was expecting them to. They got a draw against Iran. They lost but fought bravely against the Egypt, but here they were just outclassed. You got to remember this is a team that's playing like New Caledonia and teams like this in qualifying. Like, they're not prepared for this, really, in any meaningful way, and there's no way for them to be prepared for this sort of thing. That's why it was such a genius move by Australia to join the Asian Confederation, so they actually play good teams occasionally.
4: It's me.
5: I thought they were completely outgunned here, New Zealand, and I don't really judge them for that. That's just the circumstance of what this team is, and it allowed some of the older boys for Belgium to do their stuff. It's a theme that you've mentioned a few times, Peter. Do we really know if any of these teams are any good? This looked better from Belgium, but yeah, I'm not fully convinced this is Belgium actually being good.
4: So, I guess what I'm trying to get to is if the U.S.
5: For
4: now
5: the US,
4: sees
5: yeah.
4: that the U.S. is going to play them in the round of 16, should their attitude about progressing past that point be any different versus playing Egypt?
5: I think this is probably harder than facing Egypt, I would say. But also, this Belgium team, I think, is still a softer opponent than you would usually expect to get in a round of 16 at a World Cup. So this is still, I mean, it's still a good draw for you guys. And I think... what the U.S. has, you've got a lot of energy and running power. Certainly, you've shown that in the first couple of games, and I think that's something the Belgians would struggle with a little bit.
3: So, pre-tournament, I did have the U.S. meeting Belgium in that round of 16, and just, you know, in picking my bracket, I picked the U.S. to advance to the quarterfinals because I was like, if the U.S. is going to make that next move, that step forward, and make this a successful World Cup on the field... they have to beat that Belgium team in the round of 16, and that's what I have. But I think that's the line. I mean, obviously, if they lose against Bosnia, we're disappointed.
4: Sure.
3: And now we re-examine who we are. But
4: you don't offer a contract?
3: Yeah, right.
5: Just got to sign that thing real fast.
3: But if you advance as expected, you're meeting the team that you would have expected in the round of 16. This is the quasi-big-time team. Not quite, but quasi. You have to win that game for the U.S., and for us as a soccer nation to say we've taken a step forward.
4: Yeah.
3: And this is a game you have to win. And
4: you know, the other weird kind of factoid about this is assuming the U.S. goes and meets Belgium in the round of 16, it is a weird quirk of reality that they will, four of the five teams they will have played in this World Cup, they will have played in a friendly within the previous calendar year.
5: Huh.
4: All three group teams.
5: That's interesting.
4: They last played Bosnia in 2021 in a friendly, and they just played Belgium back, you know, in March.
3: You think that's all a coincidence? Or do you think there's people like looking at No, some of them are equipped.
4: Well, the
3: like
4: group,
3: Bosnia.
4: Well, no, the group state. Well, Bosnia was 5 years ago.
3: Yeah.
4: I'm talking about the fact that you played all three of your group opponents.
3: No, I know. I was kidding. I was saying that's good scouting and lining up opponents. But
5: I do think if you're a U.S. fan and you're really curious about this team that you might meet, I mean, the key thing is the round of 32 games that they'll play against South Korea or Senegal or very possibly Algeria. Then we'll learn more about Belgium. They have attacking players that are really quite good. And against New Zealand, they were linking up a little better than what we've seen before. But I don't trust them defensively at all, to be honest. And I think, yeah.
4: Well, let me say this. I don't want anybody to get past the fact that they still have to beat Bosnia.
5: Yeah.
4: Bosnia are, you know.
3: They're now pushovers.
4: Pushover. Yeah. They beat Italy
5: to
4: come to the World Cup, everybody.
5: Yeah.
4: So they play a pretty straightforward game of football. And at any given moment, Dzeko can happen.
5: Yes.
4: 100%.
5: For sure. Yep. Or one of these two young wingers they have. No, it's going to be an exciting game. U.S.
4: then
5: are favorites. But,
4: yeah. After that, at the same time, was Egypt and Iran, which was kind of a wild game, not unexpected. And then anything before we get to the incident, would you guys like to mention anything about the game?
5: Yeah, no, I'm obviously furious with Egypt here for the reason of them making me look silly again.
4: Because last night...
5: My lock was Egypt to win. I thought they were going to do it. I thought the sum total of everything Iran had been through would simply make it not easy for them to perform in this game. And early on in the game, I felt good about that. Of course, Egypt scored the first goal. Iran got an equalizer, but after that, there was a period where Egypt looked so much better that I thought, you know what, this is going to be fine, this is going to happen. But as the game dragged on, I got the sense that they just kind of settled for that draw and they stopped playing. And that ended up hurting them in the end. That ended up mattering. I just think they could have won the group here quite easily. And they just almost decided not to. And this is not like Norway resting players because we're playing the best team in the tournament. This is Iran. Now, this is Egypt playing against an Iran team who are up against all these problems that we've spoken about. And they were in total control of this game. And they just didn't go for it. And it made me really wonder why. What are you doing, guys?
3: For a while when it was 1-1 and they were coasting a little bit, like Lars said, Belgium hadn't racked up the goals against New Zealand. And Egypt was still winning the group. At the same time, these teams knew that if they finished second, they get a date with Australia.
4: Right.
3: In the AC, indoors. It finishing second in this group wasn't the worst thing in the world. What Egypt had to worry a little bit was Iran coming back, and like they did, they were this close. We'll talk about that offside goal. But if Iran wins that game, then Egypt is a wild card, and then they throw themselves in a situation they don't want to. So they were playing with fire a little bit. In terms of Iran, you and I talked a lot about this, Lars, as we were watching the game, and I kept harping about it leading up to the game, is don't discount the power of human spirit. And it doesn't, like, the bonding and the us against the world mentality doesn't work in a long season in club soccer. But in a one-month tournament or a two-week group stage, when everything in the world is against you and you're bonding, Iran had a little bit of something because of that, you know?
4: For sure, 100%.
3: So,
5: and they should have won this game. They would have deserved to win with the chances they had towards the end, and I was kind of rooting for them, even though, again, it makes me look silly, but that's fine. It was a very, like... And was this also the first sort of end of group stage situation where we were sat looking, oh, what does that mean? Who goes through now?
3: It's
5: the first time I've been sat there going, being really excited about the outcome of a group.
3: Because it was going all over the map.
4: Well, so if you've seen the highlights, watched the game last night, I woke up this morning with several people sending me texts or we got tweets about it, which is, why was that goal called offside? And this is kind of the weird quirk of the offside rule that a lot of people miss because many people get into the game or just watch it, once every 4 years, and they think the offside rule has something specific to do with the goalkeeper.

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3: Opponent will be the goalkeeper. You're looking at the second last opponent as one of the defenders, but in this case, the goalkeeper had gone rogue. He was out of his net, and it changes the equation.
4: There were like three other little elements to that sequence, which was an offside on the original shot, a potential handball on the rebound, yep, a foul that wasn't a foul, all of it. It was a very hectic moment for the game, yep, and a very important moment, because
5: yep,
4: Iran wins that game, things change dramatically.
5: They come here.
4: Right, exactly. It's insane. Yeah. So that's how it ended up 1-1. So Belgium win the group, Egypt second. Iran is now questionably a team that may or may not make it, and is a third place qualifier. We need the rest of the day to play out. All right, when we come back, speaking of the rest of the day, it doesn't start till 4. We'll get into previewing the 4 o'clock games next on World Cup Kick Around.
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13: A Better Life with Dr. Sanjay Gupta.
14: A colleague of mine went to a meeting of the primetime seniors the other week. There are programs like this all over the country for people in their 60s, 70s, 80s, and beyond to stay active. It's not just something to keep older folks busy. It helps to keep their bodies in shape and their brains sharp. Showing up with a good attitude is a must, and research shows that having the right mindset actually does lead to better physical aging. So if you need some suggestions to boost your positivity, experts we talked to recommended focusing on goals, which can boost your confidence. Practice gratitude, they said. One of the seniors my colleague met told her that just waking up in the morning is, quote, better than the alternative. That's true. Focus on the things you can control. Diet and exercise, and very importantly, surround yourself with positive people, because that can be contagious. I'm Dr. Sanjay Gupta, helping you live a better life.
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14: Ticket brought to you by Chariot Energy. The Rangers lead the Blue Jays 1-0 in the bottom of the third inning. Game 3 of 4 for Texas at Toronto's Rogers Center. They're looking to clinch the series victory today. Texas scoring a run in the first on a Jake Berger RBI single. Canadian Cal Quantrill tossing 2 shutout for Texas so far, having a strong start. Back home, the final 6 World Cup group stage matches today, beginning at 4 o'clock with Croatia and Ghana from Philly, then Panama and England. Also at 4 from Jersey, Argentina and Jordan in Arlington. At 9 o'clock tonight, Messi won't start as they've already secured the group. And it's a star-studded final pair at the Travelers Championship at TPC River Highlands on moving day. World number 1, Scottie Scheffler and Victor Hovland both tied for the lead at 17 under. They just made the turn. And Akshay Bhatia, 4 under on his front 9. He's now 16 under, just 1 shot back. That's the Ticket Ticker. I'm Will Connerly on Sports Radio 96.7 and 1310 The Ticket.
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16: Maybe this should just be the Kickaround's official theme song. It's still the best one.
17: Yeah, no contest from here.
16: And I don't even know why. It just, like, if this wasn't a World Cup theme song, I would still think this would be an awesome song, just period, the end. This is England's from, what year was this one, Lars?
18: 90, right?
16: No. 98?
17: No, I think, yeah, no,
18: 94.
16: 94, was the 94?
19: No, England didn't go to the 94 World Cup. Yes. 86 or 90?
18: It's 90.
17: It's 90.
16: Oh, okay.
17: Called it.
14: kick ass.
8: But the element of cringe is that the lyrics are clearly about soccer, which sounds weird in the context of this being an actually good song. So that's where you get the cringe that you need for it to be a proper soccer banger.
14: Okay, see, now I'm picking up what you mean by that. Okay, very good.
19: You're an 80s music child, Peter. How did you not get that this wasn't that 80s vibe?
14: It's the 90s. I know that, but I did, for whatever reason, I thought it was at later than 90.
19: Okay.
14: Yeah, that's all I was trying to pick up on. All right, well, we got a lot of soccer still to happen. None of it has happened, and yet there are six games today, and it doesn't kick off until 4 o'clock when we get to finish up Group L. Listen, everybody, after today, we get a whole different vibe. It's a different thing all the way around. Not as many games, but way more dramatic and way more important. So Group L, we up in New Jersey on Fox, we get Panama doing their thing against England. And then we have Croatia and Ghana over in Philly. By the way, the weather in Philly for this game is going to be brutal.
19: Oh. Yeah.
14: The wet bulb temperature is above 70, which is like one step down from dangerous.
19: So if you're Croatian or you're Ghanaian, who does it hurt worse?
8: I think it hurts Croatia more because...
14: I think it hurts humanity.
19: It was a rhetorical question. It's obviously...
8: Because they're going to unleash the Carlos Queiroz orchestrated Suffer Bowl on Croatia and try to basically stop a game of football from breaking out.
14: Yeah, Croatia not only has to deal with the awful weather, but also has to deal with Suffer Bowl, battling Suffer Bowl.
8: Yeah.
14: For 90 minutes.
8: I will say these could be terrible football matches, both of them.
14: You think?
8: Yes.
14: Because of the weather?
8: No, just because Ghana are going to try to do the thing that they've done, the thing they did very successfully against England, and Panama are going to try to CONCACAF that into oblivion, the game against England. That's going to be all the sneakiness and the defensive stuff. An early goal would light up like either one. Like if both of those games are like, if you could get an early goal, then it like opens up a bit more and becomes fun. But there's a severe risk of these being painful watches.
14: I don't mean to speak for my friend Andy Swift and our mutual friend John Arnold, but we would enjoy watching Panama CONCACAF the F out of England today. It would be a lot of fun.
19: Oh, for TV drama purposes, yes. And, you know. Is it going to be hot in New York as well? This will matter a little bit. You only looked up Philly.
14: But, I know. I had the weather. I tweeted it earlier today. But
19: I think, Lars, I think England, they're starting to do their... they're starting to acknowledge the length of the tournament, the weather factors, and starting to rotate a little bit.
8: They have made some changes in the starting lineups. It looks like Declan Rice is being rested. Declan Rice, who has said publicly that he has some nerve pain in his hamstring, so that's something he's been wrestling with for a while. So it's going to be Bellingham in midfield, looks like, with Morgan Rodgers slotting into that number 10 spot. Rashford starting ahead of Gordon on the left. I think everyone wanted that. And Bukayo Saka has been deemed fit enough to start.
19: They've been
8: managing his minutes. I wonder if that was on purpose, that they want to keep him fresh-ish, because he's another one who's had a lot of minutes this season.
14: Is this right that Kwanzaa's starting right back?
8: Yeah, it looks like it, yeah.
14: Wow.
8: They have a right-back problem now. Like, this is a hot topic in England because Reece James, surprise, surprise, is injured yet again. And I know we have a lot of listeners who are not steeped in the EPL lore, but Reece James is a very, very talented player. And when he's fit, he's England's best right-back, and he's also one of their better midfielders if you put him there. But he has a lot of injury issues.
14: And he might be done for the tournament.
8: That is the thing. And he has a lot of injury issues. Everyone knows Reece James gets hurt all the time, but Thomas Tuchel said in his press conference that, like, no one could have foreseen this happening. He was looking fine. And I was like, Tommy, I've got some bad news for you, man. Like, everyone could have foreseen this happening.
14: And you left Trent at home.
8: Yes.
19: Oh.
8: But he doesn't like Trent Alexander. He likes defenders who defend.
19: A lot of people. Okay.
14: That was your issue with him too,
8: Andy. Not saying I agree, Andy.
14: Trent and Liverpool. Yeah,
8: I will say this specific game would have been a good one for Trent Alexander.
19: Yes, exactly.
8: And the Ghana game, as it turned out.
19: Peter, so the weather in Philly is bad. It has to be bad in Jersey as well.
14: No, actually, it's 73, but there is a 50% chance of rain, so it's humid.
19: Okay.
14: And the official wet bulb temperature is below 70 degrees, so it's not great, but it's not as bad as it is in
16: Philly.
19: Okay.
16: Philly is actually warmer. Philly is actually a higher, like it's going to be like almost 80, and the humidity and okay. everything is just off the
19: so
16: charts.
19: So it's worse for Croatia against Ghana than it will be for England against Panama weather-wise. Okay.
8: So just to finish up on what I was saying, the English fullback situation is now bad because Tino Livramento has also gone home.
16: Right.
8: So you've lost one right back, and now you've lost another, which is why Kwanzaa is starting, Nico O'Reilly is starting, but you don't have a ton of options. Trevor Chalobah can play at fullback. He's in the squad. Not an option you really want to turn to. And Jed Spence is there, who's also no one's idea of a World Cup winning fullback. So this is looking a little iffy for the
16: taking
8: English.
16: Taking strays. All right. So we should probably clarify this for the listeners who don't know, because maybe I'm not even 100% sure. The rules do not allow for you to substitute. Like, if you got a guy like Reese that's injured and you've lost Livramento, you can't replace them now in the tournament.
19: It is possible, but very improbable. There are cases where the injury is deemed grave, I believe, or maybe
16: so
19: it's
16: Ugarte,
19: third keeper.
16: If Uruguay was going to the knockout round, and Ugarte yesterday went down with clearly not just a tournament, but probably a next season ending injury, knee injury, could they replace Ugarte if they were going to play a round of 32 game, which they're not?
19: I'm going to read you what it says. FIFA allows national teams to replace injured or seriously ill outfield player before the tournament. Oh, it's the third goalkeeper that is sometimes allowed to be replaced.
16: But not a field player. Okay, yeah. So you're pretty much SOL if that happens. So maybe you're stuck with Kwanzaa and Jed Spence, England.
8: Yeah.
16: That's why depth comes into play.
19: That's why depth wins World Cups. Okay, the situation group-wise, England has advanced. Ghana has advanced. Croatia sits at 3 points. And by the way, we don't know first or second, England, Ghana, but they have advanced. Croatia sits in third with 3. A loss to Ghana would essentially eliminate Croatia. So they need a draw to advance, likely as a wild card, or a win, which would then place them in first or second, depending on what England does against Panama, right?
8: The most likely thing is that England go on to win this group, which would see them head to Atlanta to play Senegal or the DR Congo.
19: Yes, it's a much better side of the bracket for England. It avoids Spain, France. If you finish second, you're on that side.
8: Yes.
19: The thing about England finishing first, Peter, as you know, if they win their round of 32, means they play their round of 16. Where?
16: In the Azteca.
8: Against
16: assuming, yes.
8: Either Mexico or Ecuador, the two teams in the tournament, that's probably best set up to deal with altitude.
19: Yes. So that'll be an interesting preview show for us when we preview that game, because that could be a little bit of a surprise there.
8: And whoever goes from there goes to sweaty Miami to face Brazil, Japan, Ivory Coast, or Norway.
16: I got to say, if I ever wanted to go to Mexico, it would be to go to the Azteca to watch Mexico v. England.
19: And just take it all in.
16: Yeah,
19: just,
16: that would be.
19: You don't mind
16: that
19: the
16: would
19: beer
16: be a
19: being
16: bucket,
19: thrown on you?
16: No, that would be a bucket list trip right,
19: right
16: there.
19: Okay.
16: Yeah, can you help me make that happen, Andy?
8: No. I can host the show. That seems like a good idea for everyone.
19: Get Peter out of here, man. Ratings through the roof. No,
8: nothing
19: just
8: can
19: kidding.
8: Go wrong.
19: We can't do the show without Peter.
16: It would officially be called Kick-Ass Kicker.
19: Before we go, let's do our predictions real quick, right? So that I can jot these down, because we do have a contest going. We are going to reveal the standings after group play tomorrow, but for now...
16: I got to say, this is like the seventh time since you've arrived at the station that you have reminded everybody, either on the air or off the air, that tomorrow is the reveal.
19: Yeah,
16: and so I have a feeling that bodes well for only you.
19: No, come on.
16: Are you feeling good about your predictions, Lars?
8: I'm feeling better about them. The first match day one was brutal for me, all these upsets, but I feel like match day two and three, more things have gone the way I expected.
16: So just to be clear, everybody understands, not only did we predict the groups, but we actually went through and predicted each game down to the score level.
19: Yeah. Prior to the tournament,
16: and here's what I know to be true about how I went about it, because it was a long and arduous process, spent a lot of time in group stage one, probably a little less time in group stage two, and by group stage three, I was like 1-0, 2-1, 1-0, 2-1.
19: Are you setting the scene for tomorrow's reveal? I think you are. You're already sure.
16: Yes, I have England beating Panama 2-0, and I have Croatia and Ghana tying at deuce.
19: I have the England beating Panama 1-0 in a tight game, and then I have Croatia and Ghana at what do you call it? Sticks?
16: Twos.
19: No, 1-1.
16: Oh, one. Hockey sticks.
19: Hockey sticks. Yes. There you go. And then you, Lars.
8: I have a tight 1-0 win for England against Panama. Underwhelming performance. The English are going to complain, but they'll probably win in the end. And then I've got Croatia beating Ghana 2-1. Now, I don't feel good about that. Yeah. That was before I realized the true extent of Carlos Queiroz's heresy. now that I know the full evil that he has unleashed upon us.
19: Will Ghana rotate? Because they are assured of advancement, even if they lose.
8: Maybe.
19: So will he rotate? Who knows? Okay.
16: Interesting stuff. Yes, that's will Thomas Tuchel end up having to have the exact same press conference that Mauricio Pochettino had the other day, where everybody's angry about how badly they played, and he's like, "Guys, we won the group. What are you whining about?"
19: Well, they haven't won the group, England.
16: Yes, but I'm saying if they win the group, they end up winning the group, but they play poorly against Panama. Right. You know how that's going to go. Right.
19: Panama's on the flight home. We are not.
8: You know, Gareth Southgate took them to two finals at the Euros and was still largely panned and written off as a failure. So, like, sections of the English media are very literally impossible to please.
16: But you know that was why that was. Because he wore the vest all the time.
8: Yeah, maybe. I think it's because he didn't win. You know, some of the players missed penalties in the shootout, and that means the coach is an idiot, because this is how the English brain functions.
16: So there's Group L. That kicks off at 4 o'clock. The Croatia-Ghana game on FS1, England-Panama on Fox. Let's see a little CONCACAF fun in action. When we come back, we will move into the 6:30 Group K games. Do that next in our World Cup kick around.
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31: For years, we've been talking about both the positive and negative effects of being on social media. And I would say, by and large, for older adults, social media is net positive. Not all positive, but net positive. Helps them keep in touch with friends and stay social. But for younger people, social media use, especially heavy use, tends to be net negative. In fact, according to this year's World Happiness Report, youth who use social media more than 5 hours a day reported a lower level of well-being. And researchers who study this sort of thing found that many teens wish these platforms didn't even exist, and yet they can't seem to stop using them. Experts we talked to largely suggested two things. Ideally, along with your friend group, take some time offline. Also, try to recurate your algorithm so it shows you posts that'll make you feel good. I'm Dr. Sanjay Gupta, helping you live a better life.
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14: 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Rangers and Blue Jays in progress from Toronto, Texas, winning 1-0 in the bottom of the fourth inning thanks to a Jake Berger RBI single in the first to bring home Corey Seager. Wyatt Langford, the team's hottest hitter since he returned from a forearm strain, was scratched today with hamstring tightness. The final FIFA World Cup group stage matches today. There's six of them, starting with a pair of games at 4 o'clock. Croatia and Ghana, then Panama and England. And then tonight in Arlington, Argentina, who's already won their group, taking on Jordan, who's been eliminated at 9 o'clock. Messi not starting in that match. And the NHL draft today, day two, starting Stars with 5 picks overall today. They took Jakub Vanacek from Tri-City of the WHL with their first selection in the second round, the 59th overall pick in the draft. That's the Ticket Ticker. I'm Will Connerly on Sports Radio 96.7 and 1310. The Ticket.
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34: Leo, shoot it! Woo!
16: Which one is this?
8: I mean, this one is all cringe.
16: This is all cringe.
8: It's
16: no
8: the
16: good.
8: Austrian Shaggy song.
16: Oh, that's right. Yes.
8: This is where someone, maybe me, doing some investigative journalism to find out why this happened.
5: Is this Austrian 98 or something like that? What is it?
11: Much 2014.
5: Ah, 2014. Wow.
16: Was Shaggy even a well-known personality in 2014?
8: I mean, he must
16: was
8: have
16: that
8: been.
16: Because
8: why else? Why else would the Austrians get
16: peak
8: him involved?
16: Shaggy. We were just looking at the ticket data site. The get-in price for the game tonight at Jerry World is right at your buddy's limit, Dixon, $12.23.
11: It's coming down. But that's a lot of money.
16: I actually ran into somebody the other day. I was shocked to hear this, that they said that they just took the risks. They showed up at the stadium. I think it was the Japan-Sweden game, and found somebody selling a couple of tickets outside the stadium, and they bought them and got in. Mm. And I'm shocked.
5: Sounds seating.
16: It does, especially because of, you know, obviously the safety part of that. Like, are you really getting real tickets?
5: Counterfeiting is hard with World Cup tickets because they have a special code and it doesn't activate till right before kickoff and whatnot. So,
16: and you ultimately have to pass it through the official FIFA app to get into the stadium, right?
5: Yeah.
16: You can't walk in with your StubHub app.
5: No.
16: Yeah. Interesting.
5: Yeah.
16: Yeah. So for those of you trying to get into the game tonight, looking across the table, best of luck to you. All right.
11: Thank you.
16: I was looking at Lars. But you too, Dixon. Group K kicks off at the very weird time of 6:30. Too bad we don't have a super well-connected individual related to the show that could find out why there's this weird, quirky kickoff time at 6:30.
5: Last time we had one of those, I found out for you. How many times do you need me to, like, give FIFA a call on my little FIFA phone?
12: Some people ask ChatGPT, some people ask Claude, you know?
5: That's right. You don't have AI availability?
16: AI doesn't know the answer to this question.
8: I thought AI knew everything. It's going to come to take my job.
16: Here's the deal. Andy is World Cup history and World Cup FIFA connections when you're trying to find out the nerdy questions. And this is a nerd question. Why is the tournament kicking off games at an odd time on a Saturday? But probably not anybody else in the world is interested in knowing that other than me. But it is Group K. And in Miami, where it is also pretty sultry, and I understand that these tickets are incredibly difficult to get. It is Colombia, Portugal. Those tickets right now are running get-in price. Would you like to guess, Andy?
5: That's a Ronaldo game,
16: right?
5: So $3,500.
16: Yeah.
5: It's Ronaldo.
16: Yeah,
5: I mean, it's a good game, no doubt. But Ronaldo pulls, man.
16: He does.
5: And Messi, the difference too is the Argentinian coach has said that he's going to rotate tonight. Messi will see limited minutes. Ronaldo's starting this game, right? I mean, Portugal wants to win this game and finish in first. So if you're a Ronaldo fan, you're going to get some minutes, man.
8: I'm sure he starts. I think it's hard to convince him not to start under any circumstance. So.
5: Yeah.
16: Yeah. Now, what is the... Okay, so currently Portugal and Colombia are tied on points, goal differential, and goals scored. What's the next...
5: Say that again. Within the same group, head-to-head.
16: Head-to-head. So, yeah. Well, they're playing today, so let's say they tie.
5: Yep.
16: If they tie... Let's say it's donuts today.
5: Yep.
16: They would be tied on points. They would be tied on head-to-head. They would be tied on goal differential between the two of them. And I think they would also be tied on goal differential within the group because they won those games by the same scores, I think. Didn't they?
5: That's the product of the head. That's the product of the total groups, right? So it's head to head goal difference after that the group.
16: They've both scored 7 goals. They both have a goal differential of +5. So is this going to come down to fair play?
5: That would be the next one. Yep.
16: I forgot to go look at that table. When was the last time a group was decided on fair play in the World Cup?
5: It happens.
8: Happened to the Senegalese in Qatar, no?
5: I don't remember that one.
8: Yeah,
16: I think they did. You're right.
5: Yes, right. 1990.
16: Good shout.
8: Last time out. I remember this.
16: Yeah, because if it gets down to that level, it is you've been a good or a bad team, and then after that,
8: have you been a good or a bad boy?
16: Yeah, it's the FIFA ranking.
8: Which shouldn't count for anything.
16: No,
8: let's be fair.
16: That's jankiest.
5: What do you want to do? Like number of corner kicks?
16: Coin toss?
8: Much rather that. Corner kicks and coin toss. Well, better options than the FIFA ranking.
16: FIFA ranking is, yeah, because we all agree the FIFA ranking is ridiculous. But it does beg the question, when you finally get to that level of too many tiebreaks, what is the appropriate tiebreaker, the ultimate tiebreaker?
5: It's not FIFA. Fair play. Is that what you guys are saying? You said FIFA ranking.
16: The very last one. If you're still tied
5: coin toss.
16: On, it. Oh,
5: drawing of lots, yes.
16: Oh, okay.
5: Yeah,
16: is that after FIFA ranking?
5: Yeah, no, FIFA ranking is not one.
16: Okay. All right. I thought I read at the beginning of the tournament that is now in this with the new set of tiebreak rules. I thought that was the last one.
5: Okay, I'm going to confirm for you while you vamp.
16: Awesome.
5: As you say.
8: Because I do think the FIFA ranking, the Welsh went through a period of gaming the system there, because there was some guy who found out we could ascend the rankings by just not playing any games, because then you wouldn't have any negative results that would drag you down.
5: So, yeah, maybe that changed then when they went to the head-to-head. Yes, you're right. Yeah,
16: yeah. So because you're confirming it is.
5: So
16: okay.
5: The drawing of lots doesn't happen anymore.
16: No.
5: Wow.
16: It is your FIFA ranking. Wow. But that's what leads to my question. What do we think the ultimate tiebreaker should be?
5: Penalty kicks. Just get them together.
8: Just do a shootout. That's going to be difficult.
16: How would you do that if you're in two different places?
8: Playing in different...
5: Hey. Yeah. You know, just don't have the World Cup anymore in big countries. Just go to small countries.
16: Just play it in Qatar every year.
8: Can I just say,
16: like,
8: on behalf
16: away?
8: Of the Norwegians, we don't want it. It's too much.
5: Your
8: of
5: country's effort. Long, though.
16: All right,
5: your country's long.
8: It's true. Yeah.
16: So we have a great kit matchup today with Colombia and Portugal. This game will be fun. This should be an entertaining game because they both want to win the group.
8: Colombia, Portugal, in fact. Is I have arrived at that as being my lock. Yeah. Mm. Which is the increase. Again, we've had another setback. We were back on track with the lock. And then we had, there we go with the sound effect. Yeah. Always nice to realize that they are awake back there. It went wrong yesterday. So I've suffered another blow to my confidence, but I like both teams to score here, to be honest, because Portugal have got a lot of things going for them in attack, as we know. Great midfielders, great creators. Cristiano Ronaldo woke up from his nap time against Uzbekistan, so maybe he's ready to do something here as well. They have some defensive frailties, like Cancelo playing at right back. Maybe they drop him and play Dalot here, given that he's up against Luis Diaz, your favorite.
16: Yeah.
8: But I think Colombia have got enough going on in attack that they'll find a goal against Portugal.
5: So what's the exact bet then?
8: Both teams to score.
5: Both teams to score. That is your lock. Okay.
16: Lars's lock of the day. Okay. Never mind. okay. let's see. Then Congo, we get to see the, for the first time in the tournament, their red third jersey and third kit today. That'll be great because I don't think the game will be very good. Congo and the Ooze today in Atlanta.
5: If Congo wins... They are most likely headed to the knockout rounds as a wild card.
16: A draw would get them there.
5: No, a draw would give them 2 points. They have 1 point so far.
16: Why
5: so,
16: am I... Oh, I don't have it on live. I have the wrong...
5: Yeah.
16: Yeah, sorry.
5: So we'll pause for you to...
16: I'm caught up, yes.
5: But it's the Uzbekistanis, and they're a yo-yo team. Yo-yo teams are late... Kickoff game one, early kickoff game two, late again game three.
16: This keeps happening to them.
5: Yes.
16: This, yeah.
5: The draw, they were not fortunate with the draw.
16: That's what you get for qualifying.
8: And I'm fascinated. So Iran were a yo-yo team. Yes. They made it through, but they did concede an early goal.
5: Right.
8: So what we're looking at here is for Congo to score early. For the Andy Swift yo-yo theory to hold
5: because
8: stand.
5: Your body clock is a little out of whack and you need to get game ready and it takes a little bit.
8: So maybe that should have been the lock. Yeah. Congo to score in the first half. But I'm not sure you get any good odds on that, really, because the Uzbeks are...
5: Yeah, exactly.
8: They have issues.
5: You're not going to get the numbers you want from the odds.
16: All right. I have the game in Miami, Colombia and Portugal at 2-2.
5: So this is pre-tournament. I had Portugal winning this game 2-1 because I had the Portuguese getting to the final. But if I had to do it today, I'd have your exact score. That would be my prediction today. I'm not. I have to put down 2-1 Portugal.
8: Dear listener, we did these independently. We didn't discuss them, and we did them before the tournament. So you'll be surprised to learn I also have 2-2 Colombia Portugal.
5: Yeah,
8: I think we just hang out too much. Our brains are becoming like melded. We've become the kick around hive mind.
5: Okay, but do you have 0-0 for Congo Uzbekistan, which is what I have, and that is not a good pick.
16: I don't. I have Congo winning 2-0.
8: Yeah. I have Congo winning 2-1, and I'm not sure I feel great about that, but that's what we did. I think I had a moment where I looked at the Congolese squad and went, hang on, this is actually not terrible.
5: Okay. Well, no, 2-1's them winning this game is a good shout. I'm just saying, do the Uzis have a
8: the Uzis is definitely not that. We can maybe call them the Uz as a joke. We probably should not call them the Uzis. Uzis.
5: Okay.
8: The Uzbeks, as would be the
5: Uzbekis?
8: The least disrespectful.
5: Can we do Uzbekis?
8: No, do you think the correct one, Uzbeks.
16: Do you think there's a Uzbekian gang that call themselves the Uzis? Because that kind of would make sense.
5: Yeah, that would be,
16: you know,
5: that'd be kind of a hip nickname.
16: That would be. Or a biker gang in
5: like if there was a TV series and they had some kind of Uzbekistani gang.
8: Do you know there is an Uzbek restaurant in Dallas?
16: There is? Where?
8: I was looking for a place that served Georgian food to take you guys, but that doesn't exist. But there is a place that serves Uzbek and generally Eastern European food.
5: Close? Okay. Yeah. Where is it?
8: I don't know where anything is. I'm just saying it exists.
16: Which is a street it's on.
8: Yeah, and it's on Preston Road.
16: Oh, okay. Mm-hmm. What's it called?
8: The Bubala Cafe and Grill.
5: Say it.
8: Bubala Cafe and Grill.
16: Okay. Bubala.
8: Yeah.
5: Huh.
16: Well, we might have to go try that.
8: I'd be up for that.
16: We might have to
8: They have a couple of Georgian things on the menu.
5: Of course, Beltline can be anywhere between Irving and
16: He said Preston.
5: Preston. Okay. So
16: yeah, Preston.
5: Addison.
16: Yeah, Preston could go all the way up into Prosper and stop right down here in downtown. Yeah. The Preston Trail.
8: How far will we travel for some Uzbek? How about this?
16: We should do it on Zoo Day.
8: If the Uzbeks get a result in this game, we all go and eat their food.
5: Sure. I'm in.
16: It's a great bet.
5: Yeah.
16: All the
8: any result,
16: P1s
8: like a draw as well. Like
16: us.
8: If they avoid defeats, we go and try the Uzbek food.
5: Yes,
16: are you sure for that?
8: Should have thought of this as a feature early in the tournament.
5: 100%.
16: We have a great variety of different nationalities.
5: Uzbekistan, who has at 1 goal scored 8 against so far in 2 matches. But if they do pull it off today,
8: we go and eat some Uzbek food.
16: Yes, love that for us.
5: Do it.
16: I dig it. Okay, let's take a break. When we come back, we got one more group to do. That is Group J next on World Cup Kickaround.
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30: A Better Life with Dr. Sanjay Gupta.
31: Osteoporosis affects millions of people in the United States and around the world. It's a disease that basically causes someone's bones to become weak, brittle, and porous, which can increase their risk of fractures. Now, the good news here is there are things you can do other than, or in addition to, taking medications to prevent fractures before it's too late. One is to up your intake of calcium and vitamin D. You also want to eat more protein. One functional medicine dietitian told us that that helps build muscle, and if you're building muscle strength, then you are also building bone strength. You want to be mindful of your workouts. The best ways to build bone density, one therapist told us, are going to be resistance exercises like lifting weights, and also exercises that make your bones take a bit of an impact, such as jumping or even running, just loading the bones a little bit more. I'm Dr. Sanjay Gupta, helping you live a better life.
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16: I need to... Can you translate this, Lars?
8: I looked it up the other day just to check that it was vaguely clean. Because with the sort of fight songs from the Balkans, you know,
5: it
8: you never
5: clean.
8: Know. Yeah, no, it is.
5: Yes.
8: I checked. We're in the clear.
5: Do this.
8: There was nothing mean about the Serbs in there. Which
5: that,
8: is the thing you want to look
5: songs.
8: Out for.
16: There's
5: those
16: nothing about
5: other
16: war
5: songs.
16: Crimes or anything like that in there.
8: Absolutely
16: okay,
8: not.
16: All right. Do you know what this do you speak Croatian?
5: No, I do not.
16: Okay.
5: But Lars has already researched it.
8: Yeah, we're going to.
16: So what is the chorus in this? Do we know?
8: I can look it up.
16: Oh, okay. Don't worry about it. I didn't know. Sorry.
5: I was listening to that song, watching Luka Modric warm up. I don't know.
8: World Cup! Yes!
5: Thank you, boys, for playing that now.
16: Andy's got World Cup fever. All right. So after the oddly timed 6:30 games of Group K, we will finish out the evening. Do these qualify for World Cup After Dark, I suppose?
5: Yes.
8: Pretty dark.
5: Yes.
8: Okay.
5: Yeah.
16: All right, this is where we got to get into it because the tournament has delivered us this scenario, which is Algeria v. Austria, which obviously beckons the question and the remembrances of the historic moment of the ghost of Gihon Andy, would you like to tell
5: the disgrace?
16: That? The disgrace. Who would like to tell the story of the disgrace of Gijón? I guess that'll be Andy.
5: We've told it many times, but this is 1982 World Cup in Spain, and Germany is in West Germany at the time is in the group with Austria and Algeria, and Chile is in that group as well. So the third games were played, and Chile played Algeria before the Austrians and the Germans played their game. Algeria beat the Chileans 3-2, and the way the points worked out in that group meant that if the Germany against Austria game finished 1-0 Germany, both West Germany and Austria would advance.
16: It had to be specifically that score result.
5: Right, yes.
16: Right, okay.
5: So, you know, the Germans and the Austrians, you know, they're looking at each other at kickoff. The Germans go score a goal. And then it's essentially
16: The Simpsons kick around. The scene from The Simpsons.
5: It's a kick around. Exactly. Yeah. And the Algerians were eliminated. And that led to the rule change or the format change at World Cups where all third games in group play would be played at the same time so that two teams in one match wouldn't know the prior result and then could finagle their way to both advancing like happened then. Ironically, is that now it's Austria and Algeria playing a match where both, if they draw, both will advance. If one wins, this is the first scenario. And if one wins, the other one could theoretically be eliminated from being in contention for the best third place team. Now, the other issue at stake is second place probably gets you, is it Spain? Whereas finishing as a wild card gets you an opponent, not Spain, not named Spain. Right. So there's an incentive for one of the teams to not finish second, although Austria is locked into second. So it becomes a question of, does Austria go for the tie and everybody wins and advances in that regard, but then you get to play Spain, or they try to lose the game but risk then not advancing as a wild card. That has gone away a little bit because of how the wild card third place table has worked out. So a tie in all likelihood is the best outcome for everybody involved.
16: Right. Now, Algeria does need to score a goal no matter what because they are on 3 points with -2. If they lose the game, they won't go through as a third place team.
5: No, exactly. Right. Yes. But if Austria wins,
16: they're out.
5: If Austria wins,
16: not intra-Austria, Algeria would be out.
5: Yes,
16: 100%.
5: Yes, but then Austria has to settle for second and play Spain. Do I have that right?
8: Yes.
5: I think second place they're trying to avoid.
8: Second place is Spain. Yeah.
5: Yeah.
8: And this is, and dear listener, if this issue of who comes third and where they end up is breaking your brain, please be aware you're not alone. I do think what's really change things here is like all the goals Senegal scored, for instance, that kind of moved the needle on the goal difference in the third place
16: ranking. That
8: goofed
16: a lot of people up yesterday.
8: Yeah, there definitely was a possible scenario here where Austria might have become incentivized to lose to avoid Spain, but that is no longer a thing because if they lose now, there's a high risk of them not qualifying at all.
5: Well, 4 points, I think, will get you through as a third place team.
16: It will.
8: Yes.
5: Yes.
8: 100%.
5: But 3 points will not.
8: Yes. Whereas my point being, before Iran got a point against Egypt, before Senegal scored all those goals, there was a world in which 3 points, but quite a bad goal difference, could still be enough.
5: Yeah.
8: That's no longer.
5: No, but this is the catch. This is going to give people tired head. But if
8: I think they're already there.
5: Yeah. If Austria goes for the win, to avoid not losing, right? They open themselves up for a loss, obviously. But Algeria knows that if they also draw, they're not going to get second place. They're not going to face Spain, and they will advance as a wild card. So Algeria, a tie is great. They don't need to win or want to win. Austria, meanwhile, can't advance unless they finish second. There's really no scenario for them to advance as a third place because if they lose the game, they're not going to advance as a third place.
16: Right.
5: So Austria's kind of locked in advancing and playing Spain. Algeria's locked in with a draw. They get to advance. So there's no incentive for either team to do anything beyond a draw.
8: What you're saying is that the draw really should have been the lock here.
16: I,
8: I just have this feeling.
16: Too late, Lars.
8: No, I just think I have a hard time imagining a Ralf Rangnick team going out to just not play football because they're always like.
5: So yes, you're right, and I would say I would even go beyond that and say that Austria has this 1982 stigma hanging over their national team. They're not going to do anything where they're, again, associated with something
8: and
5: like that.
8: The whole philosophy of the coach is that to play on the front foot all the time, sometimes to his detriment. That hasn't always worked in his career, as Peter will well know.
16: Yeah, Ralf Rangnick is not buying into a pre-agreed, arranged 1-1 draw.
8: I just don't see that happening, to be honest.
5: No, not a pre-arranged, not a wink-wink one, but I think both teams are going to be really cautious.
16: Yeah.
5: We'll see what if Austria is or not.
16: Has Algeria Ralf Rangnick ever been cautious?
8: Yeah, that's the thing.
5: So what is so then it's a wide open game. It's like 3-2. I don't know.
16: It's after dark. It's World Cup after dark.
5: Okay.
16: By the way, so right now, as of this moment, the rankings for third place teams, there are four teams at the top of the table with 4 points. There is the next four that have three. The two bottom ones have minus one goal differential. So Algeria is on three at minus two at this point.
5: Mm-hmm. Yes.
16: So that's why they have to at least tie the game, because a tie is the thing that gets them through is not the goal differential change. It's the point.
5: Yes. Remember this. Senegal at 3 points and plus two is assured of advancement. So that means any team that finishes with four will advance either in second place or as a best third place.
16: And I will then point out, if Algeria manages to get a tie and Congo manages to beat the Uzbeks tonight, the two teams that will suffer for that are South Korea. Yeah. And if they lose today,
5: Croatia. Yeah, Croatia's out. For all intents and purposes, they don't get a result today, a draw or a win, they're not going to advance as a wild card. The probability is super, super low.
8: I'm very much Team Uzbek tonight anyway, because I want us to go to that place.
5: Yeah, okay. Well, we can go to the place anyway.
16: We can go to Baba Booey, whenever you want. There we go. We can do that all the time. Yes, I am worried, you know, because Scaloni did announce... Have you guys seen the video of why the Argentine manager revealed in advance that Messi was not starting? Have you seen this story?
5: No, but I
16: have you seen this, Lars? No. Yeah, so there is an Argentine journalist who is in his 90s. He is covering his 12th World Cup.
5: Wow.
16: And he was in attendance, and he asked the question, is Messi starting tomorrow? And Scaloni said, look, I don't normally do this, but I love and respect you so much. He came off the stage, gave him a hug, and said, Messi is going to start on the bench tomorrow.
5: Yeah. Yeah.
16: Which is really cool.
5: But he also said he's going to see minutes.
16: Yes. Yes. 100%.
5: For those going to the game, at least know that.
16: I guess, are we surprised by that?
5: Like, no.
16: Do they...
5: Surprised by what? That he's not starting?
16: No, that they would play him at all, like risk him at all.
5: Yeah, if you're not starting him. I thought maybe Messi's like, no, I'm starting, and then you pull him in the 55th or something, but yeah.
8: Yeah, I'm also a little surprised, to be honest, because we saw in the other games that he's already played more minutes than I thought would have been sensible in this group stage.
5: For sure, that second game.
8: Which suggested to me that maybe he himself wants a lot of minutes. Yeah. But, you know, resting him a little bit is nice. Giving the good people of Dallas who are going to the game a bit of a messy show in the second half is also nice. So maybe this is the win-win.
16: The Argentine fans being here 2X and the Japanese fans being here 2X has been great. The scenes at Clyde Warren for the second time, the Argentine pep rally of Bombardera?
5: Banderazo.
16: Banderazo.
5: Yeah.
16: Argentine pep rally. Clyde Warren last night, the scenes
8: were you
16: were
8: aiming for
16: awesome.
8: The Bombonera there? Or what were
16: we?
5: Bombonera
16: is
5: the,
16: a stadium.
5: Boca
16: yes,
5: Junior
16: yes,
5: Stadium.
8: I have seen my first bit of Jordanian fan presence in Dallas. As we were driving in, as I said earlier, I got a lift from Andy today, and we were behind someone who was driving a Jeep, and it had a big Jordan flag on the back.
5: Oh, I didn't see that.
16: I saw somebody wearing a Jordan jersey down the stairs outside the W.
5: All right.
16: So, yeah, pretty kick-ass stuff. Okay.
5: Scores.
16: Oh, yes.
5: I have 1-1. Pre-tournament, I had 1-1 for Algeria-Austria. You
16: keep
5: guys.
16: Going.
5: And then I had Argentina beating Jordan 3-0.
16: I have Argentina scoring, winning 2-0, and I have Austria winning 1-0.
8: Whereas I had Argentina, I had Algeria-Austria 1-1, and I had Argentina-Jordan 3-0. They really didn't consider the pronunciation woes of us poor broadcasters when they put Argentina, Algeria, and Austria in one group.
16: No, they didn't.
8: Should have just had Australia in there as well. I mean, that would have been amazing.
16: In a group J. That yeah. would
5: in group J.
16: 100%. Okay, we got one more segment because tomorrow begins the round of 32. We'll talk about that and a few other things. And Andy, an answer Andy's World Cup quiz question next on our World Cup Kick Around.
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16: A better life with Dr. Sanjay Gupta.
17: Osteoporosis affects millions of people in the United States and around the world. It's a disease that basically causes someone's bones to become weak, brittle, and porous, which can increase their risk of fractures. Now, the good news here is there are things you can do other than, or in addition to, taking medications to prevent fractures before it's too late. One is to up your intake of calcium and vitamin D. You also want to eat more protein. One functional medicine dietitian told us that that helps build muscle, and if you're building muscle strength, then you are also building bone strength. You want to be mindful of your workouts. The best ways to build bone density, one therapist told us, are going to be resistance exercises like lifting weights, and also exercises that make your bones take a bit of an impact, such as jumping or even running, just loading the bones a little bit more. I'm Dr. Sanjay Gupta, helping you live a better life.
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0: Chariot Energy and Lone Star Mitsubishi. The Rangers score one in the first, five in the fifth, building a 6-0 lead until Toronto hits a two-run home run in the home half of the fifth inning. It's 6-2 Texas in the bottom of the fifth. Right now, Cal Quantrill worked for shutout to start for Texas, and now the Pen will aim to protect what is now a four-run lead. Alejandro Ozuna, Elias Diaz, and Jake Berger, each with two RBIs for Texas. And two FIFA World Cup group stage matches about to get underway. Croatia and Ghana at 4 from Philly on FS1. Then Colombia and Portugal at 6:30 tonight on Fox, with the group on the line. Argentina in Arlington tonight taking on Jordan. Argentina already has won their group. Jordan eliminated. Messi not starting in that one. And Panama about to get going against England from Jersey, upcoming at 4 o'clock. That's the Ticket Ticker. I'm Will Connerly on Sports Radio 96.7 and 1310. 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
2: All right, we are, just like you, getting ready to watch the 4 o'clock games, which are about to kick off on Fox and FS1. Interesting to see what happens in those. Hopefully they turn out good. We need to be done quickly because Andy has a Croatian family watching party to hustle to get to.
3: You just sit and enjoy the Norwegian song for World Cup 94. Very emotional. Very good.
2: And what is the message being sent here?
3: Oh, this is very patriotic. I mean, the title of the song is All for Norway.
4: It's kind of mellow, though. Huh?
3: Yeah.
4: Yeah.
3: Our best men are going out to do battle again, he just said.
4: Yeah. Okay. Yeah. And everybody's sad?
2: Why does it sound like a soft AC song that Michael McDonald would sing?
3: This is the vibes. Listen, you heard your own song from 94.
2: Yeah, mine was a goofy rap.
3: No, the 94 one, which had the big...
2: Oh, right, yeah, the 90 was the
3: goofy
2: rap.
3: That had the Heal the World vibe.
2: Yes, that one did.
3: This is the same.
4: Oh, yeah, now it's picking up, though. Yeah. Now it's picking up.
2: Yeah, okay. Very inspirational. I'm sure it won the nation over, especially when you beat...
3: We beat no one in that tournament. That was terrible.
2: That's right.
3: That was awful.
2: 98.
3: Absolutely atrocious.
2: Okay.
4: Yeah, Peter.
3: So you beat England to get there, and that was good.
2: When we started this planning for the World Cup kick around, we were very clear about the fact that, you know, we were essentially going to try to do a show. We were going to do a show every night, Monday through Friday. We were going to sit and do the show for 2 hours in our regular Saturday slot. And the way I kept saying is, we're going to sprinkle in some Sundays. Well, tomorrow, boys and girls, is one of those Sundays, as the knockouts begin tomorrow with the game between South Africa and Andy's Canada.
4: Yep, in Toronto, Vancouver.
2: It's in L.A.
4: No, it is in L.A.
2: No,
4: because
2: your
4: they
2: team
4: couldn't
2: blew
4: win
2: it.
4: Their group. They did.
2: Although Jesse Marsh sat on the floor
4: he
2: in the grass
4: he was doing.
2: And knew exactly what he was
4: doing.
2: Who
4: did they get to play? They get to play South Africa. Nothing against
3: this is the big brains of the man from Princeton.
4: But,
3: he knew it was going this way.
4: As far as opponents in a group of 32 match go, can't complain about that one. It's not like Belgium or Spain or France or something like that, right?
3: Yeah, no, they're there because they qualified, so we can't like fully disrespect them. But it wasn't a great group they got out of, let's be fair. And I think as far as knockout opponents in the World Cup go, this is not a bad one for Canada.
4: It's not. Finishing first likely would have gotten you Iran, which also would have been, you know, a doable opponent. But now in the knockout rounds, as we all know, especially at the round of 32, which is the first time ever we're going to have a round of 32 knockout stage in World Cup history, I would say anything can happen. I think you're going to start to see depth matter a little bit more, but it's still in an early enough stage that you can see some upsets in this round, right?
3: I'm expecting upsets in this round for sure.
4: Yeah,
2: it is interesting that Mexico got through their group stage undefeated and made a big deal about that. But am I wrong in saying that the team they're most likely going to end up facing in their round of 32 game is going to be Ecuador?
4: It's for all intents and purposes, it's Ecuador.
2: Which is ridiculous considering the U.S. and Canada both ended up not going undefeated in their group stage, and people gave them crap about it, and we get to play Bosnia, and Canada gets South Africa.
4: Yeah, I mean, it's a factor of how the not how well it's you just, did within the group. We talked about Mexico-Ecuador because Ecuador is the one team that might have a little bit of experience playing.
2: Funny how
3: it's
2: that works out.
3: It's just the nature of Group E, where you had Germany, but also Ecuador and Cote d'Ivoire. Yeah. So you had two really good teams, of which one would end up third.
4: Right.
3: Whoever gets Senegal would also feel that, hang on, we get Senegal?
4: Yeah. Also remember, when you're looking at how teams performed in group stage, that teams that went 3-0 historically – the last five champions have not gone 3-0 in group play, and it's more rare than not rare that that the champion goes on, because you have to go seven straight, or these days eight straight, if you're going to win the World Cup. And so maybe a little bit of rotation, a little bit of resetting expectations in group play is not a bad thing.
2: Yeah. I'm sitting here looking at the current third place table because I was just thinking about what Lars just said. Ecuador is a team that nobody wants to play, whether you're playing them at altitude or not. I'm trying to think. Senegal would be another one. And are the Swedes somebody you wouldn't?
3: I think after seeing what the Dutch did to them, I don't think anyone's panicking about the Swedes.
2: I don't think so.
4: Especially
2: either.
4: France. They play France. So,
3: also, they've lost their best defender, Isaac Hien, to an injury. So that's bad. England probably will bump into Senegal in the round of 32. And that is interesting.
2: That is
3: given
2: interesting
3: that England,
2: game.
3: I mean, we're just about to kick off in the Panama game, sorry. But I do feel like after the Ghana game, we feel like England are maybe not quite in their groove. And so they run into Senegal early,
2: which then takes
3: spicy.
2: Which does take me back to the idea that I was talking about earlier, and we'll talk more about this in the coming days, which is I just don't think U.S. playing Bosnia is worth looking past. I think Bosnia is going to end up being a much more difficult game.
3: You know?
4: Of course.
3: Brazil playing Japan. I mean, Brazil are still kind of feeling their way. Japan are not a bad team.
4: Morocco is another banger.
3: Morocco, that's a pick'em, I think, honestly. Yeah.
2: That was my big upset of the tournament. Was Morocco. Japan beating Brazil and knocking Brazil out early.
4: All right.
2: Because that's what made Japan my dark horse.
4: Why are you pointing at me like that?
2: Drive my point home, sir.
3: That would mean either Ivory Coast or Norway get Japan in the round of 16. Which is not, you know.
4: Germany, Paraguay, and the Boston Heat.
2: Listen to Lars. I'm hopeful.
3: I do think, I actually think Ivory Coast, Norway is closer to a pick'em than people realize.
2: I agree.
3: Ivory Coast are real good.
2: Yeah.
4: We'll spend a little bit of time tomorrow talking about his visit to Dallas Stadium to watch Norway.
3: But
4: right?
3: Just talking about this, this is when the real meat of it starts. You know, we've had an absolute pile of games, and some of them have been great. But this is like proper World Cup stuff here.
4: Yeah. New gear.
2: Lars's trip to Jerry World to watch Norway is on
4: Tuesday.
2: Okay.
4: Yeah. Apologies. Yeah. Tuesday.
2: Right. Yes. We need to do like a whole pre.
4: Yes.
2: Lars, you got to take your stick camera. You got to
3: this. There'll be content. Don't worry about that.
2: All right. And please sit next to other Norwegians so we get video
3: of
2: you
3: rowing.
2: It's
3: not really up to me, sir.
2: Oh, okay.
4: He sits where he sits, Peter, as you know.
2: But
3: I'm excited just to be there. Wherever I'm sitting, that works for me.
2: Do you know how many times I have been asked? You know who officially has asked me to make sure we have video of you rowing? Fox 4.
3: Really?
4: Oh, yes. You can't turn down Fox 4, Lars. Listen,
2: Mike Ducey and Sam Gannon have insisted. Lars rowing video.
3: If I'm in a position of where people are rowing, I'll row. But I won't be like a random rower in the middle of people who are not rowing. That's weird behavior.
4: That's fair.
2: Have we worked out if we're getting Lars a Norway jersey for this?
3: I don't think you should, because I don't love wearing jerseys.
2: Oh, okay. You won't wear it if we got you one?
3: Possibly not.
2: Oh.
4: I told him to just wear the colors. Something like this. This is not a jersey.
2: Do you have an appropriate shirt?
3: I don't know, Peter. I've not put any thought into this. The amount of time I spend thinking of clothes is, I mean...
2: Well, no, I get that, but you're going to watch Norway in a knockout game in the World Cup.
3: Yes, I spend a lot of time thinking about what the team will be and what they will do. I will not spend a lot of time thinking about what I'm wearing, because our brains are wired differently. Sorry.
2: No, that's fair. I want to help you in that. I want to figure out if we can find you a red shirt.
3: You can help me by letting me wear whatever I want.
2: Okay.
4: Peter, you've just crossed the line.
2: I guess so.
4: This is what I will say. A person going to watch their national team play in a World Cup match, especially an important one, a knockout round, you just
2: most
4: have
2: important
4: to
2: in the country's history.
4: What?
2: He called it the most important.
4: But
3: our second strip
4: you have to have that give that person their moment. and let them experience the game as they want.
2: 100%. I just made the wrong. I should not have assumed that Lars would want like a red shirt to wear.
4: Because for all you know, every time he wears a red shirt to a Norway game, they lose, and he's trying to do a counter jinx. You don't know this.
2: This is true. Yeah.
3: I do. I mean, our second strip is black, so I can just go with a black polo shirt or something, which I have a fair few of.
2: Yeah, that's interesting because. Who are you playing?
4: Ivory Coast.
2: So Ivory Coast will be the home team. They will get their first pick, which will be orange, which means you won't wear your red. You'll probably be asked to wear your white, which you have not yet worn in the tournament.
4: Man, your kit brain is just another level.
2: See, Lars
4: it's
2: worries
4: another
2: about
4: level.
3: I've completely zoned out.
4: your kit, no, like this is...
2: No, we'll just
4: I'm
2: get
4: impressed.
2: Lars a white t-shirt. He'll
4: I'm
2: be in, fine.
4: You just, that took you like, it was like AI. You punch in and then it just boom, boom, boom, boom, boom. It's like, I'm just...
3: Peter GPT.
4: I'm open mouth here. I'm marveling at the ability for you to go through kit intelligence like that. Yes. That's impressive.
3: I don't get it, Peter, but I respect it.
2: Okay.
4: It's
2: well,
4: impressive.
2: You know,
3: for me, this is like being a foodie and then really being really concerned with the color of the napkins when you go to the restaurant. Like, it's a factor,
2: well,
3: just not a very big one.
2: Andy's very picky about napkins.
4: I'm not. I'm with Lars. The food is what matters. Okay.
3: Is Julian Riasson going to be fit again? That's on my mind. What shirt I'm wearing is not.
2: Which one is he?
3: The right back.
2: Okay.
3: He felt the muscle thing on the front of his thigh. So we tried out some other players in that position against France. That was one of the things we were doing.
2: It didn't work very well.
3: Nah, Osnes looked a little leggy.
2: Was that the one that let Dembele score the same goal three times?
3: No, that was on the left side. Oh, that was Bjorkan. Right. We know he's not starting.
2: Yes. Okay, we're done here. Andy needs to go watch Croatia play. But before we do that, it is time now for the answer to Andy's World Cup quiz question.
4: Very simple question today. Which country holds the modern World Cup record?
2: This is not an easy question.
4: For the most goals conceded. Lars is looking it up.
2: I'm not.
4: For the most goals conceded while finishing first or second in their group and advancing to the knockout round.
2: I agree with Andy.
4: Rounds.
2: You look suspicious while you're staring at your computer while he's asking
4: most
2: the question.
4: Goals conceded.
2: But to your point, this is not something
3: how on
2: you
3: earth
2: look
3: am
2: up.
3: I supposed
4: most
3: to look this up?
4: Most goals conceded.
2: Two things can be true.
4: While finishing first and second in your group and advancing to the knockout round.
2: Since 1960.
4: 66 is when I started to do the research. And then 66 forward. Last 60 okay. years. Okay. The winner, by the way, gets this beautiful Dallas venue FIFA World Cup.
3: So we know that the theme is it's a team between. That's playing today, most likely. That's been consistent throughout. So looking at the teams that are playing today that might have gotten out of the group whilst conceding a bunch of goals. I feel like that's a slightly Argentina thing to do.
2: First or second in the group.
4: So we have an Argentina.
3: I'm going to go Argentina. This is an absolute shot in the dark. I love the format, but it's tough.
2: I'm going to point my gun straight up in the air and pull the trigger and say, Ingerland.
4: Both would be wrong. No. I keep my pin. It is Norway 2026. Norway
2: yes.
4: 2026
2: because
4: with
2: of
4: seven.
2: The friends. Very good.
3: See, and we're setting records all over the gaff.
2: Okay, you deserve to lose even more points because it was your country.
3: Okay.
4: Prior to that, it was six. Prior to that, it was six set by a few teams. Yeah.
2: But, we're competing here.
4: But Norway really. Was in the conversation, right? Today, yesterday, so that's why Norway was.
3: Very good. I like it.
4: Yes.
3: Okay. Good quiz question.
2: Good Lord, that's awesome. Well, there you go, kids. That is the answer today's to Andy's World Cup.
4: And I get to keep my pen.
2: And you get to keep your pen.
4: Yeah.
2: Those apparently are valuable and rare.
4: Yeah, apparently.
2: All right, everybody. Well, please enjoy the day of games ahead of you. We will be back tomorrow. Yes, there is a show.

0: Connerly for Tickers and for you, the P1. We love and adore you. Enjoy the World Cup, everybody. We're back tomorrow on The Ticket.
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16: Colleague of mine went to a meeting of the Primetime Seniors the other week. There are programs like this all over the country, for people in their 60s, 70s, 80s, and beyond to stay active. It's not just something to keep older folks busy. It helps to keep their bodies in shape and their brains sharp. Showing up with a good attitude is a must, and research shows that having the right mindset actually does lead to better physical aging. So if you need some suggestions to boost your positivity, experts we talked to recommended focusing on goals, which can boost your confidence. Practice gratitude, they said. One of the seniors my colleague met told her that just waking up in the morning is, quote, better than the alternative. That's true. Focus on the things you can control. Diet and exercise, and very importantly, surround yourself with positive people, because that can be contagious. I'm Dr. Sanjay Gupta, helping you live a better life.
9: Welcome in to Rangers Ranch, the show where we talk about the week that was, the week that's coming up, and everything in between. Sitting across from me in the studios here at the great 96.7 1310 The Ticket is the wonderful, the talented, the mystical Tyler Tipsheet Samsel.
17: Mystical.
9: I tossed a new one in there.
17: There you go.
9: And I am Jason Killer Kellison. We're going to dive right into the week that was for your Texas Rangers, how it started out great and then kind of ended with a whimper. And you want to talk about that San Diego series real quick? Because it started out really good on that Friday night with a 4-3 win. 6-4.
17: You mean 9-7?
9: 9-7. I'm like going through everything in my head.
17: You went through every other San Diego game we've ever played.
9: It's like calling for your kids. You're using every other name but the right name.
17: Right.
9: So they won 9-7. And then the next night in the... We'll talk about that here in a second with the spot start for Gore, which isn't a spot start, just a bump up. But DeGrom looked really good. Well, I say that. He looked horrible in the first inning.
17: Yeah, everybody looked horrible who threw a ball in the first inning.
9: Because I had talked about Vasquez last week, how I thought he was one of the bright stars for San Diego. But both he and DeGrom had a horrible first inning. But they both settled down after that and put up they kept their bullpens alive. For the most part.
17: Yeah, when you start off the weekend with a 5-run first against you, that's typically a tune out, especially with this team, because we've seen it a lot this year where you give up multiple runs in the first, that's kind of church, and then you kind of just chip away at it in the bottom, and then all of a sudden you have a lead after one. It was the weirdest inning maybe of the season.
9: It was like I missed the very start of the game, so all I was getting was updates. And I was like, I was about ready to just go back and watch like an abbreviated version later on. I was like, I'm done. I'm not going to waste my Friday night on this. And then all of a sudden, the notification started coming in, and they kept getting better and better. I was like, oh, this is a game I want to go watch.
17: Right, this can't be the Rangers.
9: Yeah, this is going to be like an all-star kind of game where you have so much offense out there, but... It was both starters after that first inning, both settled down, especially DeGrom settled down and gave you six solid. Well, I say solid. He gave up the 5 runs, but still he settled down and they were able to pull it out at the end. Got a little shaky because San Diego started putting up some numbers again, trying to get back into the game. And they did get back into the game because it was 9-7 at the end, but they were able to close it out and then they moved on to the next day. And this series is basically, I think, where it caused problems in Miami because they had to use both Lats and Jacob Junis a lot.
17: Yes.
9: And by the time they got to Miami, in that first game in Miami, both Junis and Lats were pitching their third of 4 days. And no matter what you say, that's going to tax them. And they weren't available for the next couple of days.
17: And you're in a stretch where you don't have a whole lot of days off.
9: Yeah.
17: They don't have one and haven't had one for a while. So they're in that stretch of, you know, multiple weeks of just kind of grinding through it. And we've seen them make some call-ups and have to rearrange the roster a little bit. And, yeah, when you keep going to your two horses there in the bullpen – it's going to tax them a little bit, and then you're going to have to rely on other arms, and that's kind of what happened in the second game, and Cole Wynn, his struggles continue big time.
9: Yeah, and the thing is, you're not just asking them to come in for, like, one inning. They're coming in for multiple innings. Like, Jacob Lats has, what, 3 or 4 multi-inning saves this season already, And they've repeatedly called Junis in the seventh inning to get that third out and then thrown him back out there in the eighth, where he just comes out and he'll get like one or two outs. And then, like we've talked about before, this team will get two outs, but then they struggle to get that final out to get out of an inning.
17: And you're not getting a lot of length out of your starters for the most part. Now, Gore's been pretty decent at it lately, but for the most part, you're not getting a whole lot of length. So then that means your bullpen's used more. So now you're getting four innings out of the bullpen, so you're using more arms, and so you have less arms available later.
9: Yeah, and you're getting about five innings out of your starters for the most part. And then if in the case of Kamar Rocker, you're using an opener the last time out, which worked perfectly, I want to say, because he was solid. I think he gave up, what, two runs in that game?
17: Yeah, they're two for two on the opener.
9: Yeah, and they used the same opener both times, Tyler Alexander, and it worked out great. And that's something I'd like to see continue. I know people will complain, well, why can't Rocker just go out there and do the same thing in the first inning? It's just a mental hurdle he's going to have to get over eventually. But right now, it's more important to win a game than it is to get him over that hurdle.
17: And if it helps him stay in the game longer, you know, get that extra inning or two in this case, because if he has such a bad first, that's a lot of pitches that, you know, that shortens his length in the game. And I do want to amend one stat from last week. So I had the lighter Eovaldi, DeGrom were all top seven in first inning ERA.
9: Yeah.
17: That's because Rocker wasn't a qualified member of that list. He actually would have been higher than those guys.
9: Okay.
17: So he does have the highest first inning ERA on the team. And actually, Mackenzie Gore is best. But yeah, so they've really struggled all the way through with basically their entire rotation. And for Rocker, yeah, it was just another way for him to get length and have another good start. And hopefully we keep seeing openers, and maybe not just for him.
9: Okay. You're listening to Rangers Ranch here on 96.7, 1310, The Ticket. That's Tip Sheet, and I'm Killer. Let's talk into the week for Mackenzie Gore, because on Saturday we got word that Nathan Eovaldi was going to be scratched from the game for left or right knee soreness.
17: Mm-hmm.
9: But they were going to scratch him. So I thought, okay, this is going to be a bullpen game. And then all of a sudden they're saying Mackenzie Gore is going to start. So they bumped him up, and he gave them, I want to say, five solid innings on a day ahead of schedule. So he came up and he did really well on that day. And then his last start in Toronto, he went up and he gave you seven innings.
17: Seven, yeah.
9: 7 innings, 10 strikeouts on Saturday, 3 more strikeouts on Thursday night. And you take away the fifth inning, the bottom of the fifth in Toronto, man, he's given you two fantastic starts. That he showed some struggles in that fifth inning, but then came out and gave you two shutdown innings right after that in Toronto. And Toronto's got some of those hitters that are really good. You got Vlad Guerrero Jr., you got George Springer. Granted, the team itself is a little bit down, but overall, offensively, that team can put up some numbers on you. And he did a fantastic job.
17: Yeah, for, you know, we talk about the pitching staff and the strength of the team, but not only have they, you know, I think for the most part, we all just kind of say, oh, yeah, well, they got a good staff. I mean, it's actually been pretty mediocre, I'd say. I think they might be teetering on top 10 in team ERA and MLB, but 4 of their 5 starters have ERAs over 4.
9: Yeah.
17: Like that's a huge step back from last year. That's not just regressing. That's a huge step back, where Jacob DeGrom is the only guy under 4 for, you know, your starters that look like they were all going to be really solid this year for the most part. But yeah, they've taken, I would say, a huge step back, maybe more so than we realize if you just kind of look at the numbers. And yeah, you can say, well, if you take out their first inning ERAs and all that, but yeah. Last time I checked, the first inning still counts.
9: Yes.
17: And it counts big time.
9: I think the big problem with this pitching staff over last year's season is just consistency. Like, they are still dealing with the same problems that they had before with the lack of run support. But this season, it feels like last season taxed some of the arms so much that it's affected how they their pitching this year. I mean, you can just both DeGrom and Eovaldi have slid backwards a little bit.
17: Especially with the home run ball.
9: Yeah.
17: There's a lot of balls leaking out over the middle of the plate.
9: I think it might be a little mental thing. I think it's mental. I think it's partially physical just from exhaustion of having to go out there and basically throw the perfect pitch every time. They can't give up a hit or and that's the problem is they're trying to not give up hard contact or good contact. And when they do it, they're thinking so much, they're making the mistake and it's killing them in the back end.
17: You just can't get behind because the offense won't be able to catch up. And now the offense was, I don't know if it was great. I don't want to say great this week. It was okay for the most part. You saw a lot of, they were scoring 3-4 runs. I think they scored 4 runs a lot.
9: Yeah.
17: That seemed to be the number this week. But they did have a 9 in that one win. So they're scoring enough that might have won games last year.
9: Mm-hmm.
17: But now you're not seeing that, especially this last week. And this is the kind of week I was hoping to see the week before.
9: Yeah.
17: Like, you don't want to totally, you know, regress and blow away everything that you worked hard to get back with a 1-5 week or whatever they had. So the good teams find a way to, you know what, when we're not at our best, we can just go 500 for a week.
9: Yeah.
17: And we had our good run. We had a good 2 or 3 weeks. Let's not completely throw it all away. We're go 500 for a week or two, and then we'll find it again. Well, they had the one bad week, and now they have a week like this. Like, weeks like this happen, and that's fine. Like, you're completely fine. You went 4-3. That's fine. But you just can't have those really bad weeks like they've had, and that's why they're still under 500. Yeah.
9: The nice thing is, you talked briefly about the offense. You are starting to see bits and pieces of the offense kicking in. Langford, what, 5 home runs in 8 games? He's just hitting scorchers.
17: Yeah, he hit a 367 this week.
9: Yeah, he's killing it. You're starting to see Berger actually, like, Berger's so streaky. Because one week he'll be just, you want to move him, you want to send him down, you don't want to have him anywhere on the field. And the next week you're like, dude, this guy's a key piece.
17: He's had a sneaky season. I mean, he's what, on pace for 30 home runs as we hit the halfway point. He's hitting 250-ish. And he's been leading the team in RBIs all year, partially because he's been playing every day with a lot of injuries. But his numbers at the end of the year are actually going to be pretty decent, pretty good, especially with some of the rough start he had. I mean, he had a really good like first 2 weeks, and then it was like a month of struggle. But he's actually going to have some pretty decent numbers.
9: Yeah, about a month ago we were talking about this team how like only 2 players had an OPS over like 600, and now you're looking at players like Nimmo's, but old Nimmo already had it. He was one of the guys with the high ops. But you got him. You got Josh Young still up there with a 792 ops. Berger has brought it up from low 600s to 766. Jock Peterson, of all players, is leading the team in ops with an 816.
17: Had another leadoff homer.
9: Dude, 11 pitch leadoff homer.
17: That was huge.
9: And that was against one of the big names for Toronto, too, and Gausman. So there's, offensively, you can say that things are looking up. There are some good things. You got on Thursday night, we got Corey Seager back in after, was it 10 games?
17: Man, it felt like forever.
9: Because it was the third game of the Kansas City series where he ran into the catcher, Jensen.
17: Right. He played, what, a week maybe?
9: Yeah.
17: And before he got the concussion.
9: I think he just got activated that series. He hadn't been active for very long.
17: Yeah.
9: And then he went back on concussion.
17: It was immediate, yeah.
9: Yeah. And, by the way, Jensen's one of those guys we're going to learn to hate.
17: Well, maybe he'll be late the next time like he was earlier this year.
9: Maybe. But there's offensive signs of life coming in. And when your offense is clicking, we've seen this in the past, it takes pressure off your pitching staff, and that's what this staff desperately needs. They need some of that pressure relief from them. The bullpen needs an extra inning out of your starter. And that, they're starting to get that out of Gore. He's starting to give them 6-7 innings. As long as he doesn't fall apart in the middle somewhere and throw like 40 pitches, 30 pitches he can get around, I think. Because he showed he could do that in Toronto.
17: You know, they had some losses where they had 4 runs, and they may not have had very many scoring plays, but it felt like this week the extra base hits were plentiful, and there were a lot of them, and that's how they scored a lot of their runs. And so that's the difference between getting shut out and actually getting three or four runs is getting some slug. The slugging was way up this week.
9: A lot of these guys, you're watching Duran, you're watching Young, you're watching Nemo, you're watching Langford. Expect Jock Peterson, we just said, an 11 pitch at bat. You're watching these guys work the counts up there too. Seager's still a really early swinger. I think what he his third at bat the other night, he saw two pitches total, and Gausman was struggling the entire game, and he just bailed him out with bases runners on first and second and two outs, and he goes up and swings on the second pitch.
17: It's just in his DNA.
9: It is.
17: It's what he is.
9: But you're seeing all these other guys that are working the counts, and they're making them work. We're seeing great things out of both Diaz and Higashioka, which is really nice to see offense in that spot. And it's starting to become more fun to watch. The guy that we were kicking in the balls a few weeks ago when they signed him was Nicky Lopez. And I don't think you can do anything without Nicky Lopez right now.
17: It's weird. Although yeah. Foskey was still hitting well, he just wasn't playing good defense.
9: Yeah, that's Foskey's problem.
17: He's going to hit against lefties.
9: Yeah, he's becoming the platoon partner with Jacques Peterson, which is fine. I think he's a little bit. I'd rather have him doing that than McCutchen.
17: And I think what we've learned about this team too this year, and this is probably true for almost every team ever, but there are a few exceptions. Is there's no momentum game to game.
9: No.
17: With this team at all. And we've seen them have some big wins earlier this year, and then the next day they come out flat. Well, you get the huge win in game one against the Padres with that epic first inning. You come back the next day and you blow the game late. You go to extras, you lose. But then they rebound from that.
9: Yeah.
17: And then you think, okay, well, then they take Miami game one. Well, then they lose two in a row there. But then you come back against Toronto. And yeah, so there's no ebb and flow. Well, man, there's too much flow. I don't know.
9: That's just it. It's a roller coaster.
17: It
9: of the
17: is.
9: Season. It's and you're going up and going down, going up, and then you're going way down.
17: Right.
9: It's like the new coaster at Six Flags.
17: Because we keep waiting for that moment that might catapult them, and it just doesn't feel like anything is going to catapult them, at least from one single moment.
9: All right. Well, you're listening to Rangers Ranch here on 96.7 and 1310. The ticket coming up next, we're going to talk about some of the things behind the scenes for your Texas Rangers.
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16: Few people now have asked me about a TikTok trend that they've come across. It's called 75 Hard. The challenge was created by entrepreneur and author Andy Frisella, who calls it a, quote, transformative mental toughness program and an Ironman for your brain. So here's what it entails. Eat a structured diet with no alcohol, drink a gallon of water, read 10 pages of nonfiction, take a progress photo, and complete two 45-minute workouts, one of them outdoors, every day for 75 days. Quite a challenge. We asked CNN fitness contributor Dana Santis about this, who reminded us that sustainable fitness isn't about punishment or proving discipline through extremes. It's about building habits that integrate into your lifestyle in a way that feels supportive and repeatable. If you ask me, that's going to be the key to long-term success. I'm Dr. Sanjay Gupta, helping you live a better life.
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9: Welcome back to Rangers Ranch here on 96.7 1310 The Ticket. That is the mystical tip sheet, Tyler Samsel. And yeah. I'm the unmystical Killer Kellison. Let's jump right in some of the stuff behind the scenes, because the Rangers made a ton of moves this week, and it's not moves that you want to have to make.
17: No.
9: Let's start off with the biggest one, and that's Jack Leiter. Turns out he hurt himself about a month and a half ago, warming up, playing catch with Brandon Nimmo. And
17: is that what you call it? Playing catch?
9: He was warming up, and Nimmo made a little off throw.
17: I still don't know where that throw was going.
9: Yeah.
17: I have no idea where that throw was going. And, yeah. Leiter ended up by the on-deck circle.
9: Yeah, and he basically almost, like, wrenched his ankle or something. But what happens is it just pops that tendon just enough where it starts to kind of get pinched. And when it happens, If you don't go and get it immediately fixed, you don't notice it for a little while, and all of a sudden you're walking on it, you're pitching on it, you're putting all this pressure on that one tendon, and it starts to get inflamed and starts to hurt a lot. So then every time that foot hits, you get this jolt of pain. And I've had it hurts so bad. It's like this burning flame. And then when you try to rest it, any way you move your ankle, you move your leg, you can just barely touch something and it just flames right up. So it affects tons of things, from your walking, in his case, pitching. It affects your rest. It's just something that it's really hard to overcome. Most people can overcome it with, like, rehab and stuff like that. But if you need a quicker recovery, they do recommend surgery.
17: Which is what he did.
9: Yeah. He'll still have to rehab it afterwards, and he'll have to work himself back up, but it'll be faster than if he just did rehab by itself.
17: So initially, my thoughts were not great, and I think this might support what I'm about to say. And the team said that they expected to be back before the end of the season. Well, following this team as closely as we do, it feels like 99% of the time they give us a timetable, it's usually longer than that.
9: Yeah.
17: And usually significantly longer. Like, oh, hey, he's just going to be out for the 10 days.
9: Yeah, look and at then Cody Bradford.
17: Right, and then it's 3-4 weeks later. So when they throw out end of season, my thought is, okay, this is not a 6-to-8-week thing because they would have just said August. So they're thinking September. Well, now I'm thinking he's done for the year. Like, yeah. I wouldn't be shocked if we don't see him again because of what they said and the timelines that they've given before and what you just described as kind of a lingering thing and you kind of need surgery for it. But, yeah, it just sounds terrible and all from the on-deck circle. And, you know, I think it was maybe 2 weeks ago we just mentioned how lucky they've been to not have to put any pitchers on the IL yet because you're going to eventually, right? Now, it's usually arm-related, not exactly foot-related. But with guys that they've had injuries, tons of injuries with over the years, they haven't had to do that. And we thought they were pretty thin at pitcher if they had to go that route. And that was a huge luxury last year.
2: Yeah.
17: They got some great pitching out of guys they may not have been expecting it. Tyler Molly, even Patrick Corbin gave them solid games.
2: I'll admit it.
17: And we're going to see him this week, too.
2: Yep.
17: But no, he was actually serviceable for what they needed last year. So this year doesn't feel that way. And now you have to find a spot in the rotation to fill him, which looks like Cal Quantrill.
2: Yeah.
17: But then, okay, so he fills that role. Well, now you got to fill his role right in the bullpen. So now you need a long reliever or maybe even another possible replacement starter.
9: I like to call that position Cal Quantrill had the dumpster fire position.
17: Okay. Yes, right. Where things go terrible in the first inning and you have to come in the third.
2: Yeah.
17: Yeah. So they've been extremely lucky and now the luck has kind of run out and you're going to have to find some pitching to fill the gaps.
9: It's what's even worse is the guys that they can call up to fill those spots. Like it's really, really bad. Because we saw them call up Jose Cornell.
17: Did not go well.
9: He gave up, what, 5 runs and 3 1/3?
17: Yeah, not good.
9: Now they're bringing up Winston Santos. He's got a 7.30 ERA at double A.
17: And that's your option.
9: Those are to call up. None of their starting pitchers in double A and triple A are actually doing really well right now.
17: And that goes back to what we've talked about before is that the farm system's a little depleted.
9: Well, and part of it's depleted because of moves that they've made. Mitch Bratton, who they traded off last season, made his debut in his pitching now in the majors. Some of these guys that they've moved off to keep their window open are helping their new clubs, and you desperately need their help. Now, that being said, you do have Jordan Montgomery, who just had his first start at double A. Mm-hmm. He only pitched an inning, struck out one, got out scoreless. Cody Bradford is starting to throw off a mound. So we're starting to see some life of possible, at least former big leaguers that could come in and help you.
17: Montgomery seems legit, maybe All-Star break.
9: Yeah, he might be All-Star break.
17: Needs a couple weeks to ramp up, maybe right after the All-Star break.
9: Yeah, so he pitched on this past Saturday, so he'll probably pitch again this weekend. So hopefully we'll see him up here and he can give you 4 innings a game maybe. I don't know. We just need something that's not a Winston Santos and a Jose Cornell type. not to really smite Santos because he could be really good down the future. He's just really young. He's tall. He's super skinny. He just needs time to grow and fill in and be able to throw that ball hard.
17: Yeah, I thought I was, getting punked or something or getting ball sacked when I saw that they called up a guy from AA with a 7 ERA. I was like, man, that can't be right, can it? Like, he has a 7 ERA and they're calling him up?
9: Yeah.
17: Whew. That doesn't exude confidence in the near future for me.
9: Now, we did see Corey Seager come back in the Toronto series now. They put Cody Freeman on the 10-day IL again this season for a back issue. He went 0-for-3 to start his – was it 0-for-4? But he did not
17: over.
9: Have
17: – He went 0-for.
9: He went 0-for, which is something we're accustomed to seeing this season. But one of the big things is this weekend, Evan Carter is starting his rehab assignment. And I don't know about you, but I personally would like Carter to spend a month in the minors. I want him to get his bat going. I want to get his head right. I don't want him to spend 2 or 3 days down there. I want to spend a good chunk of time to get his timing going.
17: Yeah, at least weeks, right?
9: Yeah.
17: I mean, your outfielders, you know, you have plenty of them, I guess, right now. If somebody gets hurt, then you might be forced to call them up. Now, I'm sure they'll just call them right back up.
9: Yeah.
17: Because that's typically what they're doing.
9: I am actually really enjoying Alejandro Osuna.
17: He's got a good on base. Like, he knows how to see pitches and has a good feel for the strike zone. He's not going to blast the ball out of the park or anything, but he's a good at bat, and he'll take the ball the other way.
9: Yeah, and defensively, he's not bad. And,
17: yeah, he's fine.
9: You're not losing much on the speed front. He's a little slower than Carter, but not by much.
17: No, he's still quick.
9: So I'm enjoying the outfield setup right now. I like Osuna in left on this team. I like Nimmo in right. I am actually enjoying Langford playing center. Do I think we have like a all-star stellar defensive prowess defense or outfield? No. Do I think we have a really good arm in the outfield? No. I don't think there's any cannons out there.
17: No.
9: But at the same time, they're more than serviceable. They'll make every routine play you need.
17: Well, maybe.
9: Most of the time.
17: Nimmo might let one go off his collarbone.
9: Yeah.
17: But well, whatever.
9: It happens. Look at Joe Adell.
17: What are you going to well.
9: That just went off his
17: At least he robbed
9: head.
17: Four of them.
9: Yeah.
17: At least he's robbed four.
9: Yeah, that's true.
17: Well, Nimmo did rob one, I guess, earlier this year. That all evens out, I guess. Whatever.
9: Nimmo's wall is a little bit higher to jump across than Adell's. Adell only has an 8-foot wall. Nimmo's got a 10 or it's 10 feet there. So, and I mean, they're baseball players. They don't have much ups, but there's not much hope on the pitching front for this team.
17: Not in the immediate future, it feels like. And so they're going to have to hope for no more injuries. That is for sure. Cause if there's another one, I don't know what the plan is.
9: Yeah.
17: I have no idea.
9: I read an interesting article from Evan Grant the other day. Basically it's like his investment stock portfolio of this team. I don't know if you read it every week, but it's a lot of fun to read. And he talked about how if they want Ray Davis to open his wallet at the trade deadline, this team can't lose more than 12 games between now and the All-Star break or the trade deadline. So in the next 31, 32 days, they've got to go 20-12. And I don't know about you, but I don't see that happening.
17: No.
9: I do not see that happening.
17: No, they could win the next 19, and I wouldn't be confident.
9: Yeah. I mean, I look at, because they, in that stretch, they've got Toronto, Cleveland, Detroit, L.A., the Angels, and then the Astros again. And the Astros have owned them.
17: And don't look now, but the Astros caught them in the standings.
9: Yes.
17: After their horrendous start.
9: Yes.
17: Just incredible.
9: And they've gotten healthy. They got Brown back. They're getting pitcher after pitcher back. They got Brown going up with Arrigetti, and Arrigetti has been awesome this season. And it's, I don't know, like their worst pitcher is Burrows.
17: It's just adding to the chaos of the American League where you thought you had a bottom feeder right there with Astros. Nope, now they're back in it because everybody's sitting around 500. Everybody's within a handful of games of 500. So, and especially in the West where the Mariners haven't pulled away. So, I mean, the Astros are right there. Now it's just going to come down to who believes in their team and who's buying, who's selling. And
9: well, the thing is, not only who's buying and who's selling, what can you buy with? What's your budget to buy with?
17: Right. And I think for the Rangers, you don't buy.
9: No, I think
17: even if you go 20-12.
9: I think,
17: I don't know.
9: When we look at this team, if you're going to do anything, you're probably going to sell off a couple minor pieces. And if you pick up something, it's a bullpen arm.
17: I think their version of buying this year is staying pat. I think that's going to be their version of buying. Like you said, there might be a minor move in the bullpen or something like we saw last year. Somebody like a Danny Colom or something like that. And that doesn't really move the needle. But I think for the most part, they'll stay pat, which means that's their version of buying.
9: Yeah, that's exactly what they need to do, because if whatever happens with the CBA going into the next season, Ray Davis doesn't want to put money on that he's going to have to pay first off, because he wants to get underneath that threshold, which they are well underneath the threshold right now.
17: That should not be an issue this year. They should not be like $2 over like they were last year.
9: Which is ridiculous. That's MLB just giving the Rangers the finger.
17: It was like $100,000, which is the equivalent of $2.
9: God. Yeah. But the fact that when you look at this roster and going into next season, there's even more money coming off of the books. And you're like, okay, where do they need stuff? And what can we do internally? What can you do externally? You have options going into next year. And if you make a move this season, that could prolong some of your bigger names. Say you were able to sell off Jacques Peterson because his bat is your best bat right now. And you're able to get some prospects for your farm system, which desperately needs help. If you're able to bring back a few arms or just one good arm to put in double A.
17: High potential arm.
9: You're able to do something like that. Then all of a sudden you're like, okay, who's going to be our DH? Well, I think your DH is playing shortstop.
17: You can put anybody in there because that's kind of what they're doing with matchups. You know, like Foscue could get in there against a lefty, or you know, they can mix and match and find spots for guys.
9: But they've got options that they could do, staying pat while still building up their farm system, which is what this team desperately needs to do. So you're listening here on Rangers Ranch on 96.7, 13-10 The Ticket. We've been talking about some of the behind the scenes stuff for this team, and let's just move into the next segment.

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5: A better life with Dr. Sanjay Gupta.
6: Osteoporosis affects millions of people in the United States and around the world. It's a disease that basically causes someone's bones to become weak, brittle, and porous, which can increase their risk of fractures. Now, the good news here is there are things you can do other than, or in addition to, taking medications to prevent fractures before it's too late. One is to up your intake of calcium and vitamin D. You also want to eat more protein. One functional medicine dietitian told us that that helps build muscle, and if you're building muscle strength, then you are also building bone strength. You want to be mindful of your workouts. The best ways to build bone density, one therapist told us, are going to be resistance exercises like lifting weights, and also exercises that make your bones take a bit of an impact, such as jumping or even running, just loading the bones a little bit more. I'm Dr. Sanjay Gupta, helping you live a better life.
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6: So I feel like the two of us, one of us has to be excited and looking for future and possibilities.
7: It's like good cop, bad cop.
6: Yeah, and I walk in here and there's just a dark cloud over you right off the bat.
7: Yeah.
6: But, I mean, I think it just follows you around.
7: Well, when you're 39 and 42, it's...
6: Yeah.
7: Yeah. But you just kind of stick around the same spot week after week.
6: Yeah, which mediocrity sucks because then you're always picking in the middle of the... Well, no, you'll get teased with the possibility of getting a high draft pick, and then they'll do the lottery, and you'll get knocked back down to like 10 or 12.
7: Yeah. Their new lottery rules.
6: The Rangers are like the Mavericks in their chances in the lottery. They don't improve very often. They tend to actually either stay the same or get worse. Because that's what happened last season. Didn't they get worse by like 2 picks?
7: Probably.
6: Yeah, but...
7: Speaking of last season, I'm very shocked that the Blue Jays have the same record as the Rangers. I would not have guessed that at this point.
6: That currently right now that the Rangers and the Blue Jays are all tied for the third place, third wild card seed. The Rangers, the Astros, Blue Jays, and who was the other one?
7: A's maybe?
6: I think you're right. I think
7: they might be a spot ahead. I don't know.
6: Let me tell you here. Yeah, the Astros, Blue Jays, Rangers, and Athletics are all tied, with the Astros having the tiebreaker over all the other three guys right now for the third wild card spot.
7: Yeah, it's been a rough go for the Blue Jays. They were basically an inch away from winning the World Series last year, and this year just hasn't come together yet. I still think they are much better than the Rangers.
6: I do, too. I don't think it's the loss of Bo Bichette. Is there a problem?
7: No.
6: I think I see a lot of parallels with the Blue Jays from last season and the Rangers from 2023 in the fact that they both got really hot and they made everything click together and their offenses just clicked in at the exact right time. And when they got to the World Series, the difference is the Diamondbacks are nowhere near as powerful as the LA Dodgers.
7: Right. And they were still that close to winning.
6: So I see a lot of parallels, except for at the very end, the opponent that the Rangers got to face was, I want to say, a lot more inferior than the Dodgers are. Because the Diamondbacks just aren't that team that you're scared of. Even though you saw Corbin Carroll.
7: Corbin
6: Carroll.
7: Gosh,
6: everything is mixing together right there. But you see some stars over there on the Diamondbacks, but there's nothing like the Dodgers. And when you're Toronto and Yesavage is your best pitcher and he's having to go out there and pitch 3 of the games, you're in trouble.
7: Gossman, who they just beat, so they're off to a good start in the series. He hasn't been his normal self. Now Dylan Cease has been pretty good.
6: Yeah.
7: This year they have Patrick Corbin, hasn't been god awful like he was in Washington. He's
6: reclaimed himself. He's figured out that he's a 4 or 5 starter.
7: Right. He's been serviceable in a rotation like he was last year. But for this team, you think of the offense, and the offense just hasn't been there for him, as they're sitting in the bottom 10 in baseball and runs scored.
6: Yeah.
7: Now, and that is not what we expected.
6: Yeah. Now, they activated Shane Bieber a week ago, and so he's making his second start against the Rangers. His first start did not go very well with a 982 ARA.
7: Yeah, 4 runs, 3 2/3 innings.
6: Yeah. It was not the best day for him, but that was against Astros offense that has been clicking almost for a long time.
7: Yeah, Pena's been really good since he came back. Yeah,
6: and like Jordan is Jordan.
7: Right.
6: He's going to be good. And since they got him back, Altuve's been pretty good. So there's that Houston offense is not something you want to come back and face your first time out. So Shane Bieber got lit up. But that being said, like we've said many times, if you have a problem with your pitching, the cure is the Texas Rangers lineup.
7: Seems that way.
6: And so he'll get to face these guys.
7: I wish I could remember, but I swear earlier this year there was the same situation where a guy was coming back off injury, only had 1 start.
6: That was
7: maybe 2.
6: That was what's his name in Anaheim, the Grayson. Grayson Rodriguez.
7: Oh, right. And he did well, right?
6: Oh, he did like 7 like scoreless
7: innings.
6: That's
7: right. That's right. After giving up like 5 or 6 runs in his first start.
6: Yeah, his first start was against the Dodgers.
7: That's right.
6: And his next start was against the Rangers.
7: Okay. I couldn't remember who it was, this reminded me of that. And now that he's going to go 6 scoreless.
6: Yeah. That's exactly what's going to happen. Especially since the guy he's facing up against is Cal Quantrill. And we don't know what we're going to get in that game. He could give you 3-4 innings. It could be 2 innings, and it becomes just a bullpen game.
7: Yeah,
6: but
7: I'm not confident in that game.
6: Eovaldi goes against Corbin, which I like that matchup for the Rangers. Then hopefully Tyler Alexander actually starts, and then Rocker comes in the second inning against Dylan Cease. That's right. What I really want to see. I think piggybacking those two like that, I think works really well. And then your first game when you go to Cleveland, you got DeGrom on the mound again. You get DeGrom, Gore, and Eovaldi, which in that matchup you desperately need because right now Cleveland's the second place team in the wild card hunt. And you need your best 3 guys going up against them. And then here's the thing. You can't let Bibee. That's what they were calling him during the broadcast. Did you catch that?
7: Mm-mm.
6: Yeah, during the broadcast they were calling him Tanner Bibee, not BB.
7: I've heard both. I go BB, but it's also funny that they're playing a Bieber and a BB in the same week.
6: But you got to go up, and you can't let him get another win against you because when he beat you last time, that was his first win of the season. He was like 0-7 with a 6 ERA.
7: Yeah, and you took that series, so you can take this one, get a tiebreaker on Cleveland, and you're actually going up against the same 3 guys.
6: Yeah.
7: That's very weird.
6: Yeah.
7: Because it's not like this is a week apart. This has been, a month or so? Yeah. I forget how long it's been.
6: Honestly, it's also the same. You're throwing the same 3 pitchers.
7: Oh, it's the same 6.
6: Yeah.
7: That's incredible. That's going to be so rare.
6: Yeah. I think part of it is because they had a couple of different days off where you had a day off, but then you haven't had a day off in like 2 weeks.
7: Yeah. Because I saw their 3 were the same. And you got to Messick a little bit. You got 3 runs off him. BB, nothing. Mm-hmm. And then Cantillo, you put up 7. So the games you scored, you won. The games you didn't score, you didn't win. So it kind of was that simple in that series.
6: Yeah, so it's going to be a lot of fun. We need to own both of these series. They can split in Toronto, but they got to take 2 out of 3 in Cleveland.
7: Yeah, well, you're already up on Toronto, so you cannot do worse than split.
6: If you do that, that leaves you only 9 more losses before the trade deadline, according to Evan Grant, if you want to add anything to the squad. Yeah.
7: So with Toronto, one more thing. I was shocked to see this.
6: Vlad Guerrero. Did they open the roof?
7: Well, no. Well, they probably open it way more than we do. But Vlad Guerrero only has 4 home runs this year.
6: Dude.
7: I couldn't believe that number. And he only has 12 doubles. He has 16 extra base hits. So I was like, okay, well, maybe he's missed 30 games. No.
6: No, he hasn't missed any time.
7: No, no, he hasn't.
6: The if you, weird. When you look at the MLB, especially the, like we've talked about the just the American League itself, but just the offensive numbers are so down. Like you're not seeing you still have some guys that have like 25 or I think who is it? Kyle Schwarber's got like 30 home runs.
7: Yeah, he's on an insane tear.
6: But other than that, like who saw Byron Buxton being second in the league in home runs with 25?
7: Right, he's usually healthy enough.
6: Who saw? Yeah, I was gonna say he usually is hurt with at least a 2 or 3 7-day IL stints. You know, but guys like Ben Rice, like coming out of nowhere and just putting up offensive numbers that you're not seeing. Like, I didn't see Nick Kurtz leading the league in RBIs.
7: No.
6: And
7: although he's pretty good.
6: He's pretty good, but he's not doing it with, like, home runs and stuff. He's doing it with, like, he gets on base, but he also hits a lot of doubles. He's got
7: that means guys. Home runs, that though. Means guys are getting on in front of him, too.
6: Yeah, and that's the thing. I was going to say call him, like, Anaheim again, but they're not. It's not Sacramento. It's not Oakland. It's just baseball team.
7: Yeah, baseball athletics. Team that wears green and yellow.
6: Yeah. They are a scary offense. And no matter where you're playing them, you don't know. It's hard to shut them down. Especially, I mean, Nick Kurtz, he's hitting first or second in their lineup with 20 home runs and 1,000 ops. He's an all-star already, and he's a young guy too. So you know he's got a couple seasons before they sell him off. But
7: yeah, this feels like a get-right week for the pitchers, for the pitching staff, or a continuation for some guys like Gore, who's been pretty good. DeGrom had a good last start after his five-run first inning. So this might be a good get-right week because we talked about Toronto struggling offensively. Well, Cleveland's worse. They're third worst in baseball run scored. So not a lot of threat there. I mean, Jose Ramirez is always a threat, but he's not having the season that he typically has, and so you gotta get outs.
6: Yep.
7: Gotta find ways to get outs and hit your spots. Don't leave anything over the middle, and see if you can continue or get on track as the pitching staff is finding its way through some injuries.
6: So we have a really fun week coming up because right after Cleveland they go off to Detroit. It's a weird. They get their first day off.
7: Right. Next Friday.
6: Yeah, which is weird having a Friday off.
7: World Cup.
6: Oh, yeah.
7: I believe that's why they had that Wednesday off. So that's I just assumed that's why. I didn't really look at the World Cup schedule to see what was
6: here.
7: Yeah,
6: I think you're right. But
7: there will be some knockout games here, so that might be one of
6: them. Yeah, that probably is one of them. That's one of the reasons why they're on the road so much this
7: actually, you know what? Now that I think about it, I think Australia's playing in that game off the top of my head. Yeah. So, yeah, I think that is a World Cup game.
6: Okay. That makes more sense now. But, all right, you guys have been listening to the Rangers Ranch here on 96.7 and 1310 The Ticket with Tyler Samsel and myself, Killer Kellison. We just want to have a winning week. Don't need to go too crazy. Just go get us 4 wins.
7: Yeah, maybe 4-3 again.
6: Yeah, we'll take that right now. All right. Thank you guys for listening to The Ticket. Thank you guys for listening to the Rangers Ranch. Coming up next, we got some Fox Sports, and then who knows?
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13: A better life with Dr. Sanjay Gupta.
14: By age 35, two-thirds of American men will experience some degree of noticeable hair loss. And by age 50, about 85% of men will have significantly thinning hair. That's according to the American Hair Loss Association. Now, one dermatologist explained that hair loss can either be genetic or it can be triggered by stress, illness, surgery, medications, major life events. No matter the cause, a lot of men, understandably, are frustrated by hair loss because it seems like a loss of control. You can take great care of your scalp by all sorts of expensive lotions and potions, but that might not matter. There are some tried and true medications that might work, like minoxidil or finasteride. But another solution is just shaving it off, and I've heard more and more how liberating this can be for a lot of guys. That's the ultimate control of their appearance. I'm Dr. Sanjay Gupta, helping you live a better life.
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2: You must have been busy, but The Odd Couple with Rob Parker and Calvin Washington. We're breaking this down.
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33: U.S. men's national team coach Mauricio Pochettino seemed very miffed at the response he was getting from the reporters in the press conference. Take a listen.
34: It's very positive to finish in the way that we finish. Cannot be possible, I'm sorry guys, it cannot be possible that Turkey finishes celebrating the 3 points and Australia celebrating the qualification, Paraguay celebrating the qualification, and come here and for you not to say congratulations that we won the group. That is a little bit sad, but only that. I need to remember you and everyone that we won the group. Sorry, guys. We won.
35: Okay. It's obvious that he's not from the American soil and the way the media. Just like Rob G said, we won the group. When you're a reporter covering this, Kelvin, we didn't win anything. We're not a part of anything. Not when you win, not when you lose. Yes, we've been in locker rooms, Kelvin, where they're popping bottles and pouring right. champagne and that stuff. But you don't do that. You're not. That's not for you to celebrate. You're not drinking out of the bottles of champagne. You're not doing that. I've been at stadiums, crowd standing, cheering for 15 straight minutes after a dramatic walk-off home run, and nobody in the press box is moving, you know, other than writing or doing what they need to do for their job. I've never been anywhere where there was any...
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4: 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The Odd Couple with Rob Parker and Kelvin Washington. The Jason Smith Show with Mike Harmon. And The Ben Maller Show. 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
7: For the next 2 hours, I told Mary, I've got a Brazil jersey. I'm going to go get my Vinny Jr. jersey. I'm going to put it on. We're going to do this World Cup coverage.
8: Why does Buck Rising have a... Why does Buck Rising, who, by the way, lives in Nashville, Tennessee, and not to put your business out there, but you're Egyptian. Why would you have a Brazilian jersey? It just seems a little weird. Like, I've known Buck for a decade, and I've never even heard Buck suggest going to a Brazilian steakhouse. The closest that he comes to Brazil is the Wax, okay? That's the closest Buck comes to Brazil in any way, shape, or form.
7: It's just the one time with my back. My God, I mean, the drama. I was going to the beach. You want to see Harry Bax on a beach? I don't.
8: Oh, God. Please cut that into a rejoin.
9: He's right about that. I don't want to see that.
8: I don't know, Arnie. Like, sometimes I respect a guy that just... Let's his just absolute back quaff fly. I don't know what a back quaff is. It's Buck and Fitz on Fox Sports Radio. I'm Jason Fitz. Arnie Spanier in for Buck Rising. Buck traveling home from a little international trip. His private jet was rerouted, so he didn't get quite back in time for us. But it's fine. It's fine. Arnie stepping in, doing God's work, filling in for him. As yet undetermined on the level of back hair for Arnie Spanier. But we have a couple of hours to fill that out and figure that out. Arnie. While we're just making people gasp in their cars in general, Buffalo Bills fans were gasping as they're all excited for the new Highmark Stadium. It's a beautiful stadium, very Buffalo. It's everything that you could want for your stadium. It's one of the few new builds that they've actually said, hey, we're going to keep it open, in fact. So while they have some better processes for snow melting, things like that, it is truly Buffalo through and through. So imagine the shock and awe from Bills fans who are now just now figuring out that, like most new stadiums, getting in is going to be, let's say, pricey. The cheapest ticket looks to be about $700, and the PSLs, under the personal seat licenses, are through the roof. Everyone's having to pay thousands of dollars to get a chance to be in the stadium. And it comes back to something you were just talking about with the World Cup. You want everyone to experience it. I don't know what people expect anymore, but high ticket prices at stadiums, that's what it is now.
9: That's incredible. $700 now. I think that's the first game to get in. I believe one of the preseason games against Pittsburgh, you can get in for $100. It's not going to be $700, I believe, for every home game, but it is going to be extremely pricey. Look, my wife is from Buffalo. We actually lived in Buffalo when we were married for about 2-3 years. It is such a blue collar, hardworking town. You can't do this to the Bills fans. I don't know how you could work this out. And I know you have to raise prices, but this is going to keep so many diehard Bill fans from going to the game. There's probably nothing you could do about it because the personal seat licenses are through the roof. But I feel so bad for the diehards, you know, the ones that won't be able to experience that unless they get maybe like a free ticket or something like that. It's horrible. And I was talking to my wife about this, and she just couldn't believe it. Her sister is actually going to the game, going to that first game. And it is such an experience to be a Bills fan after all they've been through. And she was so upset about that. But, you know, the diehards, the blue collars, what can you do? What can we do for them? They've just been outpriced now, and it's happening. And I feel horrible for them because they're not going to be able to afford to go to Bills games anymore.
8: You're right. It feels awful, but it's just the way the reality of attending sports is gone. Like, I'm standing right now in Lee's family forum.
9: Really?
8: Well, you say,
9: How come Arthur Blank can lower food prices to like a dollar, like their Costco prices, okay? And another thing, let me ask you this. Where does all the money really come from when we talk about all these leagues? They come from television, not so much from ticket revenue. I'd like to know how much has come from television. 75% of that profit, 80%? You can lower ticket prices if you want to. You don't have to charge extraordinary prices when you're getting all the money through TV. So I think things can be done just like Arthur Blank lowers the prices in food, Jason.
8: Well, no, he lowers the prices in food. But let's be honest, part of the reason, the face value of that ticket is not $700 that we're referencing. That's the resale value.
9: Yes.
8: So
9: yes.
8: To that end, I'd say as a Raiders fan, I'm standing in Las Vegas as a Raiders fan. People complain all the time about how expensive it is to get into Allegiant. Well, season tickets are sold out. You can't buy a ticket right now. So whatever the cost is of going to Allegiant has nothing to do with Mark Davis and everything to do with the aftermarket. Look in the music business. You turn around and you say, well, these tickets are impossibly expensive to get into. Sure. And you can make them super low, but that doesn't stop somebody from buying them when they're low and reselling them. So, like, I hear you that, you know, it feels like fans are being left behind. But the reality of it is it's fans as much as it's owners leaving other fans behind. It is companies and individuals.
9: It's the companies. You're right about that. It's the who else is going to afford personal seat license? Don, the plumber or construction worker, is not paying $30,000, $40,000, $50,000 for a personal seat license and four tickets to take his family. That's just not happening, you know?
8: Well, I mean, somebody is. I'm not even trying to troll the response here. Somebody, like, if every seat is taken, then somebody was willing to pay for those. And certainly, yes, it leaves behind a lot of people that can't afford, you know, I saw some tweets talking about the fact that the lowest personal seat license was $5,000 or $6,000. When the Raiders moved to Allegiant, I was offered the chance to buy seats, PSLs. By the time they got to me, the PSLs that were available, the only ones left that are available, were $30,000 a seat.
9: Wow.
8: Now, I couldn't afford $30,000 a seat, so I said no to them. But the funny thing is, the ticket agent at the time said, buy it, pay for your PSLs. You'll make a bunch of money back in the first year alone. One of my buddies did buy four PSLs that were in the $20,000 range. He already made that PSL money back selling the tickets. So, like, I guess, do you really believe, though, that if suddenly stadiums turned around and lowered the price, that it would actually help more people get in? I don't. I think all you're doing is creating more demand for it, which is going to create more demand for resale, which means the you and me's of the world that may own tickets, we're the ones selling them. We're the ones aftermarket selling our tickets all the time. So aren't we as much a part of the problem as anybody?
9: Yeah, and you're probably right on that. I mean, I was kind of disgusted to see what the prices were for the New York Knicks. 53 years, and I was a diehard Knicks fan. I mean, I had tears in my eyes. I was on the air the night they won it. I was filling in, and it was just so emotional, and my voice was cracking. Our boss texted me. But to get in was just astronomical. It was just unbelievable. And I hated to see the diehard Knicks fans on 7th Avenue at that watch party. The ones at Central Park all get priced out. It's painful to see these people go through all these years and not get a chance to go to you know, I hate to be when I was younger. I used to go to Ram games. We used to go to the playoff games. If we had like four Coca-Cola cans, they'd let you in free if you just gave it to them. You know what I mean? You get all kinds of bonuses like that.
8: 100%. And, you know, go back to the Raiders before they left Oakland. The last season they were in Oakland, the lowest cost of a season ticket that year was $250. You can go
9: for the
8: whole
9: season. Oh, get out of here.
8: $250. I mean, they were bad seats, but they were
9: $250. But still, yeah.
8: You can't even buy one ticket into one game for $250. So, realistically, I think if the answer is what do fans start to experience, well, like I said, I mean, I'm in Henderson right now outside of Vegas for Indoor Football League tonight. Now, maybe a lot of people don't even know what the Indoor Football League is, but there's a 6,000-seat arena here that will be mostly full tonight of people that live outside of Vegas that are paying a reasonable amount for a ticket to go watch football, indoor football on a 50-yard field. Like, you're going to have to find – if you want to take your kids to games, you're just going to have to find other ways to
9: do it. Triple-A baseball, double-A baseball, single-A baseball. I lived up in Vermont. I have a place up in Vermont. We had the Vermont Lake Monsters. They used to be single A. I don't know. They're like independent now or whatever league, Frontier League. But yep, they sell out every game. 2,000 people to watch baseball. We don't even know what league they're in, but that doesn't matter. People want to see sports, and that's what it's about.
8: Yeah, and it's crazy because all of it, everything is making sport. This is just a deep philosophical conversation here, Arnie, but like everything's making sports less attainable for the average fan, whether it's streaming, whether it's having to have 100 subscription services or pay $1,000 to watch every football game. Like if you're like me and you're a Raiders fan that doesn't live in Vegas, it's expensive to even just watch games, right? So
9: right.
8: Everything's become expensive, but we keep seeing every arena full, and we keep seeing every stadium full, and we keep seeing record-setting ratings constantly. Like the number of times I've been told in the last 5 years that some issue is going to be the breaking point for the professional sports world, and it never is. Like, so I don't know. Maybe we're all just sort of the circus clowns in this big, deep game, but like, at some point, when does it stop is the question everybody asks. It stops when we stop watching, spending, and attending. And none of us have the willpower to do that. So if you're a business, you're just looking at it and saying, well, I mean, if I charge it, they'll come, and I'll stop charging that much when I stop filling the room.
9: Yeah, our listeners, though, and they send in tweets, they're always complaining about the prices and how they can't go. And yet what you're telling me is they're going anyway. And I find it hard to believe, even though they are full, because TVs are so much bigger. I can walk into just about any place and get what, like an 85-inch screen TV for $500 probably. And it'd be the best picture you're ever going to want to see in your life. And I don't have to fight crowds. I could just make my own food, and it's a great watching experience. So maybe that's why so many people don't care, because you can just sit at home and watch your brand new TV for $500.
8: Which at some point, you know, you think that's going to be an issue for the leagues also. Martin needs to get us caught up on the scoreboard. I don't want to leave this go, though. We'll come back to it in just a second. But first, Martin Weiss, get us caught up.
1: We'll get back to it in just a second, Jason Fitz. I got to tell people what's going on in the World Cup.
8: Thank you.
1: I mean, England's found the back of the net twice. I know the first 45 minutes of this thing, people were nervous. No, I'm just kidding. They needed a win or a tie.
9: Who was it, Harry Kane? Is that who it was?
1: Harry Kane. It was him in the 67th minute. There you go. Arnie, I see you doing your international football. Jude Bellingham also found the back of the net for England. It's a win or a tie for England to advance to the knockout stage. Panama already eliminated. Ghana meets Croatia right now. It's a 1-0 lead for Croatia in the 71st minute. Croatia can advance with the win. If Ghana can get the equalizer, they'll advance. If they win, obviously they'll advance too. You know, that's how that works. But right now, if this result holds, Croatia will be the team to go through. Ghana will go home. There's already been 7 African teams qualified for the knockout round. That is a World Cup record. And DR Congo has a chance to be the 8th. Uzbekistan also could advance. And depending on the winner of that game, Congo needs to win. But if Uzbekistan wins by a very large margin, they'll advance. The goal differential really kills them. Losing 5-0 to Paraguay hurts. Portugal. Colombia and Portugal kick off at 7:30, as well as, and that one is basically just for Group K seedings. Again, Major League Baseball, Gerrit Cole gave up 2 homers and 5 1/3. Yankees lost their 3rd straight to the Red Sox, 4-1. Red Sox can get the sweep tomorrow. Christian Walker, 4-for-5 with 2 doubles as the Astros beat the Tigers 8-6. It's bases loaded right now in the 9th inning for the White Sox as Kansas City and the Chicago are tied 1 apiece. The Reds lead the Pirates 6-4 in the 6th inning. This Mets game took forever to get started. It's in the 5th inning now. It looks like 2-0 with the Mets in the lead. In the middle of the 2nd inning, the Rays and the Diamondbacks are tied 1 apiece. Fellas, back to you.
8: He's Arnie Spanier in for Buck Rising. I'm Jason Fitz. Buck and Fitz hanging out with you on Fox Sports Radio. Talking a little bit about the Bills and the astronomical price points of the new stadium. Arnie, it's funny to me because in reality, when we think about like families trying to go to these games, the sport that is the most popular amongst kids right now to watch is actually the NBA. So metrics show that kids ages 13 to 24 love watching NBA highlights everywhere they go. But NBA games are not easy to get into. They're not easy to to work with. So it's funny because maybe what we're missing in this entire equation is it's not even about the streaming. It's not even about like the growth of these things and the ability to actually be connected to them is really probably more about social media and the way social media is consumed. You know, I made a joke with somebody earlier today about, remember the choose your own adventure books when we were kids where it's like turn to page 32. Like you could never do that now because hell, nobody reads a book, right? Everybody's got everything visual for them. So I don't know. Maybe social media content is providing the real growth and personality provides the real growth and it doesn't matter who goes to the game. So only rich people can go and it's fine.
9: Yeah, and you know what? I was in Dallas when the Cowboys opened up their new stadium. And I saw the difference, like when you're doing radio and you see your listeners and it's the everyday people that go to work and listen to you while they're driving to work and they're doing the 5 and 6 days a week. And then you go to the games and it was, we used to call it the boob job and cocaine crowd.
8: Yeah.
9: And it was unbelievable. It was night and day. It was the crowd you would see at your remote was loud and boisterous and cheerful, you know, and just rooting and it was fun. And then the crowd you would see at the Cowboy game, uppity, rich, sit down, I can't see, you know, it just wasn't the same thing. They weren't like true Cowboy fans or they just weren't the Cowboy fans you expected. It was a whole different vibe. Though it's funny, they did have standing room only seats, not seats, just standing room only, and they were $20. And that section was always the best, always the rowdiest. So you can tell it's a different vibe in a stadium like that when the prices are so high.
8: Well, and that's the one thing. Look, sports are like just a drug that we're all consuming. And the one thing that I think every league, every owner, every organization at the highest possible level for all of the major sports relies on is we are addicted to their drug. So, like, the hardest part about all of this, because I feel like I've been saying for the better part of a decade in media at this point, if you really don't like the way something is being done, stop blaming Roger Goodell because all Roger Goodell is a meat shield for your favorite team's owner, right?
9: Yes,
8: like, stop
9: yes.
8: blaming commissioners and start blaming the people that actually pay commissioners, which would be your favorite team. If we really want to affect any change in sports, the way to do that is to stop supporting your team. Stop buying the merch. Stop watching the games. Stop clicking on the articles. It will affect change quickly. The thing of it is, owners know that we don't have the willpower to do that.
9: No, yeah. So. But Jason, when did it get to like Spike Lee seats? What are they? $250,000, $500,000? When did we get to prices like that? There was no way it was like that 30 years ago. The NBA used to be on tape delay. Where the hell do they have asking for those type of prices? That's ridiculous, you know?
8: Well, the head of Ticketmaster, speaking about the music industry last month, came out and said he believes that great seats at concerts need to become more expensive because he believes that people will buy them as a status symbol the same way that they buy courtside seats at Madison Square Garden. So, like, the person that's running tickets in music is actually trying to get to the point where, oh, I'm going to go see Beyonce front row. I'm going to spend $10,000 on that seat. Like, it's crazy. And to me, it's asinine. But that's why what we're seeing this year, finally, I think for the first time in the music business, is a lot of these arenas are not filling because people can't afford them. So it will turn around because it has to turn around. I just don't know. I hope there's a breaking point for sports. Like, I think that's the thing. Like, if we all could come together like the movie Ants and say, you know what? I'm not going to spend a dime on anything the NFL does until they fix these prices. Prices to get fixed pretty damn quick.
9: I remember the days I used to go to Sears and buy tickets for the. Why did I have to go to Sears? I had no idea. I don't know if you remember that. That's where I used to. No, I'm serious. That's where I used to get my concert tickets. We used to get it at Sears, and they were like $10. I mean, it was amazing. I don't know why they were at Sears, but that's where we had to go.
8: That is electric. I do miss. I think that, you know, ultimately, again, this is, again, a deeper conversation than just sports. But if there's anything that we do need to step in and fix, what would fix quickly the pricing of everything is complete elimination of the resale of any ticket for profit.
9: Right,
8: if we simply eliminated, because back in the day, Arnie, we know this. You know that if you were walking by a stadium, you put two fingers in the air. That was your subtle way of saying you were looking for two.
9: Who needs two?
8: I got two. You're hoping that a cop didn't bust you doing
9: but
8: it.
9: But teams have that restriction, don't they? Some teams put that restriction on there.
8: Some teams do, yeah. But yeah. I think needing a completely – there are some teams that if you sell your tickets, you are putting your season tickets at risk, which I love. I love that. But simply eliminating the ability for anybody in any concert to profit off of a ticket would fix all of this, because then face value would always be face value. And if you have to sell your tickets – You can sell them for face value. You can try to get your money back, but you can't sell them for a profit. That would change all of these bots that are lining up trying to. It would change the ability for companies to, you know, try and get 10,000 tickets to every single sporting event just to jack the prices up. It's the one change, but unfortunately, it's a change that I don't think will be made. You guys, by the way, subscribe to the Fox Sports Radio YouTube channel. We got a channel out there. 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You'll see our best videos from all of our shows. You get a real chance to see just how dashingly good-looking Jonas Knox is. Hit the thumbs-up icon. Comment away. I mean, it's staggering. Let us know whose takes you agree with and even whose takes you don't agree with. 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For all of this conversation that we've had about the Bills and price points, there was even bigger news from Buffalo today that has everybody scratching their head. We will tell you about it next. Arnie Spanier's in for Buck Rising. It's Buck and Fitz. I'm Jason Fitz on Fox Sports Radio.
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15: Few people now have asked me about a TikTok trend that they've come across. It's called 75 Hard. The challenge was created by entrepreneur and author Andy Frisella, who calls it a, quote, transformative mental toughness program and an Ironman for your brain. So here's what it entails. Eat a structured diet with no alcohol, drink a gallon of water, read 10 pages of nonfiction, take a progress photo, and complete two 45-minute workouts, one of them outdoors, every day for 75 days. Quite a challenge. We asked CNN fitness contributor Dana Santis about this, who reminded us that sustainable fitness isn't about punishment or proving discipline through extremes. It's about building habits that integrate into your lifestyle in a way that feels supportive and repeatable. If you ask me, that's going to be the key to long-term success. I'm Dr. Sanjay Gupta, helping you live a better life.
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24: The Ant Edwards saga in Minnesota is going to be the big story for the next year or two before he hits the end of his next contract. Is he going to stay in Minnesota, or is he going to want out when he's 27 years old in his prime? The baseball version of it's going to be, how long do the Mets hold on to Juan Soto for? How long do they have him for? Because I guarantee you these are conversations that are going to come up faster than you think. Because with a team this bad that missed out on all of these signings so often, what do you really need? Your entire organization needs to be made over, because your minor league system isn't what we thought it was, right? All these players, oh, it's such great players, such great players. Nobody's playing well. And the guys who are playing well are the guys you traded away to get the guys coming in. All the signings are bad. Juan Soto, this is going to be the topic of baseball, is going to be how long till he gets dealt.
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8: It's Buck and Fitz hanging out with you on Fox Sports Radio. I'm Jason Fitz. Arnie Smith, you're in for Buck Rising. A lot of talk about the new stadium for the Buffalo Bills, but Arnie, there's one person that won't be involved or have his legacy involved in the stadium in any way, shape, or form. O.J. Simpson had been the first member of the Bills Wall of Fame. Mm. He will not be included in the display at the team's new stadium, which has a lot of people feeling some kind of way. It's kind of hard to just erase O.J.
9: You know, I hate to say this, but I had to consult my wife on this, the Bills fan for life. And she does bring up a good point. You can't rewrite history, okay? You can change it for the good and for the bad. Yes, he was found not guilty by a jury of his peers, but also in the civil lawsuit, he was found responsible for their murders. But let's not split words and guilty, not guilty. And look, we all have our opinions on what happened. You could go ahead and maybe not celebrate him, but at least mention him, because I kind of agree with my wife. You can't rewrite history. It's got to be told. To leave him completely out, he was the best player in Bills history, one of the best running backs in the history of the NFL. He was polarizing. He was a big figure. For all he's done, he still has to be remembered for the good and for the bad. You don't have to celebrate him, but he does have to be mentioned. So I don't know how you could do that. Maybe you don't have his jersey up. Maybe it's just a plaque with his name. I don't know how you want to do that, but I think you got to include him in there. But I see the sentiment in it, that's for sure.
8: Yeah, look, it's hard for me because the NFL Hall of Fame, within their bylaws, tells their voters specifically that you can only factor anything that happened on the field into your decision on whether or not someone is a Hall of Famer or not. So whatever somebody does off the field cannot be factored in. So for anyone that says, oh my God, I can't believe OJ's still in the Hall of Fame, well, literally in their bylaws, it's written that whatever he did or didn't do when he wasn't on the field cannot be considered. So it's hard for me sometimes when I know that that's the standard for the Hall of Fame.
9: Is that not the way it is in baseball? Because people get left out with steroids.
8: I'm I don't know if it's written in the baseball. I'd have to look that up. I don't know if it's in the written rules of the Baseball Hall of Fame, but it is actually in the written rules for the NFL Hall of Fame. So even if somebody wanted to come in and talk about a player or a person and say, well, he was a bad, you know, he's a bad dude or he did bad things, like, you can't even bring that up in the conversation. I don't know, and I will look it up to find out how that is in Major League Baseball. But it's hard for me, for the Bills organizationally, to decide that they're not going to include him when the Hall of Fame still has him included. So it becomes even more unavoidable, to your point. Like, I just wonder why we can't in today's world just have a plaque that says, well, the overall legacy was a complicated one, and then you explain what he meant to the Buffalo Bills. There has to be a way, right?
9: Well, it was heinous, though. It was the most polarizing trial we've ever seen, especially when it involves an athlete. And it involves O.J. Simpson. I mean, this guy was bigger than life. He was a Brentwood guy. He, you know, did commercials. He did movies, TV. He was a star, the top running back in the NFL. Everybody looked up to them. I mean, he couldn't walk in Buffalo without people stopping him. So it's not just like an ordinary player that maybe you've heard of, or, you know, maybe he was like a second string wide receiver that played 10 years. We're talking about O.J. Simpson. So there's a big difference, you know, when you mention somebody like that. And you're right, he's got to be mentioned. You just don't have to celebrate him, and that's the tough thing about the whole thing.
8: Well, and it gets complicated because, look, I understand everybody to this day has O.J. opinions. And, you know, I was of an age when all of this was going down that I was paying incredibly close attention to it, and it was all we talked about in pop culture and media. I understand that.

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3: Well, that after that trial, if he had walked in and filled out a job application where it says, have you ever been convicted of a felony, he would have checked no.
4: Right.
3: So it's hard for me. Because this is, to tie it into something that's been very polarizing and is very loud right now, Carter Hart, the goalie for the Vegas Golden Knights, obviously was part of a group of Canadian junior hockey players that were accused of some pretty heinous things and sexual assault, and they went through a trial process in Canada where a judge found that he was not guilty. They found him not guilty. Now, does that mean he was innocent? No. Is there a lot of polarizing opinions on that? Yes. But what are you supposed to do? Like, Arnie, once a judge comes in and says, well, you're not guilty, all right, so now I don't let you work anymore? Now we don't talk about you anymore? Like, you went through the judicial process. You were found not guilty. Now we just erase you? I think the complication is a real one, but I don't think we can just erase people because we've decided as a culture that we have a better idea than a jury of peers did.
4: It reminds me of I don't remember the name off the top of my head, so I apologize for this. The former Bills punter, I think he went to San Diego State, and they let him go because of the allegations.
5: Matt Araiza,
4: that's it. Thank you very much. And then it found out that these were untrue allegations, and he was one of the best punters or prospects in the NFL, and now he had to come back and he has to, you know, had to reinvent himself, and now he's back in the NFL, but that was a tough situation also by the Bills.
3: Yeah, and look, it's just for me, it's just always such a mind, it's a brain drain for me because we're all human, so we know what we see, and we know what we hear, and we know that what the news tells us, and we know the opinions that we make based on the information we have, and there's more information available than ever before. So I get that, Arnie. But also, what the hell is the point of going through a trial if even in the process of being found innocent, the rest of your, or not guilty, I should say, the rest of your life is going to be ruined?
4: Well, what happens if you get off on a technicality? Not guilty, but that doesn't mean you're, you know, people don't see you in a different way.
3: Yeah, but I mean, innocent until proven guilty has to mean something. If you weren't proven guilty, I mean, if you get off on a technicality, I understand that people, we have so much data now that people want to hold that against you. But like,
4: right.
3: Are you not, if I'm tried for something, God forbid, in my life, and I am found not guilty, I cannot imagine then trying to go work and having everybody say, or then having people say, well, we can't even talk about him anymore because even though he went through the trial and even though the jury found him not guilty and even though all of that stacked up, it just doesn't feel good here, so we're never going to let somebody work again. Like, that's tough for me. I believe a lot in recidivism, and I believe a lot in second chances. I just have a hard time not even being able to get a second chance after you were found not guilty of something.
4: By the way, let me help you out. If you ever get in trouble, don't say anything. Give me a call. My sister-in-law is a great attorney, so I'll help you out on that.
3: You know, that's Arnie being the best teammate you could ever possibly be. That's the sort. I need a teammate that will get me out of jail, especially when I'm about to have a weekend in Vegas. We'll keep breaking it down as we continue having some fun with you. He's Arnie Spanier. I'm Jason Fitz. It's Buck and Fitz hanging out with you on Fox Sports Radio.
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5: And so I would not re-sign LeBron because the Lakers don't need LeBron. They need a rim protector, more athletes. They drafted one and two elite wing defenders. And I know it's an incremental league. You can't solve all your issues. But I'm with Brian Windhorst, who says if the Lakers could sign and trade LeBron for Jarrett Allen, a very good big shot blocker, rim protector for Cleveland, they would do it today.
6: There is a thought process out there in Los Angeles, and I think if the Cavs were interested in this, the Lakers would sit up in attention right now that they would sign and trade LeBron for Jarrett Allen. The Lakers would kill for Jarrett Allen. Kill for him. All right, they would do that deal in 17 tenths of a second.
5: No band needs three lead singers. Who's on drums tonight? Luka needs the ball. Austin needs the ball. LeBron needs the ball. None of them good defenders. So if, and it's interesting because LeBron was recently with Steve Nash on his Mind the Game podcast, and he's kind of saying what we're saying, which is what the Lakers need. He could be a roadblock to that if he stays and signs with the Lakers. He's right. And it will be hard to get depth and more youth if you're paying LeBron, Austin, and Luka. So that's my take. It's not an anti-LeBron commentary. The Lakers feel a little bit like the Cincinnati Bengals. Bad O-line, can't run the ball, and can't make stops. It's a good watch.
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14: At the World Cup, Group L is now settled as Croatia beat Ghana and England beat Panama. Croatia with a 2-1 win over Ghana. Both of those teams will advance. England had a 2-0 win over Panama. Jude Bellingham and Harry Kane finding the back of the net. 7:30, Group K will get figured out. DR Congo and Uzbekistan will play, and Colombia and Portugal will play as well. A World Cup record 7 African teams have qualified to advance. That is a World Cup record. Gerrit Cole surrendered 2 home runs and 5 1/3 innings on Saturday as the Yankees lost their 3rd straight to the Red Sox 4-1. Christian Walker was 4-5 with 2 doubles as the Astros beat the Tigers 8-6. Elsewhere in Major League Baseball, we saw the Rangers beat the Blue Jays 7-4 and the White Sox walked off the Royals 2-1. I'm Martin Weiss.
0: This is Fox Sports Saturday. Fox Sports Saturday is on. The plays, the interviews, the players, the coaches, the breaking news, the top stories. When it goes down, we will cover it all.
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10: Let the summer of LeBron begin. It's inevitable. We're going to spend all summer talking about it. We're going to spend all summer focused on it. And the hardest part of the entire equation is I'm not sure any of us really know what LeBron wants. He's Arnie Spanier in for Buck Rising. I'm Jason Fitz. It's Buck and Fitz hanging out with you on Fox Sports Radio. And Arnie, what people want is an important part of the equation when you can have almost anything, right? So I think what makes this LeBron situation difficult is that the markets are trying to figure out where he's going. Fans are trying to figure out where he's going. Insiders are trying to figure out where he's going. But in order to know where he's going, I think we kind of got to know what he wants. Where does he want to be? What's really important to LeBron? I'm not sure we know, brother. So, like, I feel like we're sitting here for LeBron watch without all of the information we need.
15: I can't believe that money would be a factor in this situation. Now, unless he's doing it because he felt it's more of a respect thing, and that if he got the NBA minimum, it's somehow disrespectful for a guy of his stature. And I could actually see that. You know, that's kind of an ego thing. Because if I'm LeBron, I'd work for, you know, 50 cents on the dollar so I could play for the best possible team and try to win a championship. But I can understand where he would feel disrespected if he wasn't getting a lot of money or, you know, getting close to what he's used to. And that those days are just not going to happen anymore. He sees the money that Reeves got, and for some reason, I feel like he's jealous about the whole thing. But let's be honest. LeBron lives in Brentwood. He wants to probably stay in Los Angeles, play with his son Bronny for two more years, and then retire. That would be my whole thing. It just doesn't seem like the Lakers really want him to come back, because otherwise they would have worked out a deal. I sent you a story that says they've not worked out a deal. They're not talking. We see trade rumors with a couple of other teams like Miami and Detroit. I get the feel, and there's new ownership on with the Lakers. You know, I used to go to high school with Jeannie Buss, so, you know, I should have hit on Jeannie, got married to her, and I'd be half owner of the Lakers, retired at some beach now. But that's beside the point. I just don't feel they want him. It's probably he's going to have to go somewhere else, but I think he does want to stay with the Lakers, Jason.
10: So the money part of this is really interesting to me, Arnie, because I would agree with you if I'd made what LeBron has made. Then, frankly, I'd play wherever I thought was the best fit.
15: Right.
10: But he already had the chance to do that. Like, he could have taken less to go other places even last year. He could have taken less to go somewhere to try and win a championship already, and he never has. So I hear you that the money shouldn't matter, but, man, it sounds like he's also well aware of his worth and not willing to play just to play. And again, like, this is dangerous. A buddy of mine used to always say, nothing will get you in trouble faster than spending a rich man's money. Like, you just, we all think we know what you do when you're rich. I know plenty of guys that have made generational wealth lucky for them in the music business. And even though they can play shows for free forever, they just won't, because they understand their value and their worth, and they won't step on stage for less than they feel that they deserve. And there are people like that. So part of me feels like LeBron is just based solely on his actions in the past. He's made sure he got the money that LeBron deserves in his mind each of these situations. So will he really take less money? Because if he wants to, he could go to Miami. He could go to Cleveland, have a much better shot at winning a chip. But he'd have to go to either of those places for a mid-level exemption and be willing to play for $15 million. Is he willing to do that? I don't know.
15: You know, there is another option. There's always option B. There's always creative financing. And here's option B. You're very familiar with the L.A. scene. You know how the Dodgers are Mr. L.A. They own Los Angeles. Can you imagine for the slightest that the Angels had a chance to be as popular as the Dodgers? They would jump on that chance. They would jump on it like crazy. Now, they actually had their chance, you know, with Shohei and all that, but that's beside the point. Can you imagine if the Clippers now, if they picked up LeBron, perhaps the best player in the history of the NBA or top two, and they tried to go out after the Lakers as the team in Los Angeles, considering the Lakers just changed ownerships. They're not going to win a championship with the team they have right now. If I'm the Clippers, I try to get LeBron, and I do that creative financing. You know, they're very good at the creative financing. I don't know if you heard about that.
10: Yeah, yeah.
15: But maybe I give LeBron a small percentage of the team that he gets after he retires in 2 years, and we make a handshake agreement on that. And, you know, LeBron probably obviously wants to be an owner. I think it'd be a win-win situation if he went to the Clippers.
10: I appreciate the aspirations you have on trying to make those things happen. Funny that we're joking about the Clippers, who still haven't been punished for cap circumvention, which is just crazy to me.
15: That's just creative financing, yeah. Stop. Yeah.
10: I mean, at this point, I think Pablo Torre has written the War and Peace on this thing, and it still didn't get any traction. So I don't know what they're ever going to do. The question is, can he win? So what do we want from LeBron? Do we want LeBron to go somewhere to just play meaningful basketball that's fun, or is LeBron going somewhere with a championship or bust mentality?
15: Some people want him to retire, which I can't understand, because look at the numbers he's putting up right now. I don't understand. I wouldn't retire. I don't understand why so many people want to push him out. I know it's the ego and they don't like his attitude. If I'm LeBron, I try to stay with the Lakers. If that doesn't happen, I really would call the Clippers, and if it doesn't happen there, then I'm like, okay, let's go to Miami. I'll up with the Giannis, see if we can come up with some type of super team. Pat Riley gonna, and Spoelstra try to get us to a championship. Maybe I look down there. That'd be my first three choices, maybe Detroit after that.
10: I'm sitting here just thinking about LeBron retiring and the absolute chaos that would cause. You can't tell me that the entire NFL, the entire NBA, thank you,
15: yeah,
10: wouldn't at this point covet a LeBron retirement tour, right? Like, just think about what we were talking about, ticket prices earlier. If you're Memphis and you're trying to fill your building, what would that last game against LeBron go for? You know, if you're just looking across the landscape of the NBA, every team wants one shot at a last time you'll ever see LeBron in this arena retirement tour. I can't imagine.
15: It's not going to be like it was with Kobe, though.
10: You don't think?
15: No, I really don't. You know, remember, he's the most hated superstar I could remember in modern day. I've never seen a superstar more hated than LeBron James. It really is. It's kind of sad, to be honest with you. And I don't remember how it was going around with the Kobe tour and stuff like that, but I don't know if people are going to really rush to see LeBron's last game. I don't know if it's all that, to be honest with you.
10: I keep dying on the hill that this LeBron hate is so great in the moment for everybody that loves to hate him. But in 30 years, that same person that today is like, I don't like LeBron, is going to be sitting on their porch being like, oh, no, this kid. I watched LeBron play. Like, this kid's got nothing on LeBron. Like, that's right, what's going
15: to
10: happen.
15: I mean, his worst criticism is because when he went on TV and said, I'm taking my talents to South Beach. If that's the worst thing you've done, you've had a pretty good career. You know, Jason?
10: It's crazy to me that people have become so polarized on it, but I think it has so much to do with the fact that core memories were created for a whole generation of us watching Michael Jordan when he was young, like when we were young. You can't change the fact that, like, Artie, just if I had to ask you to pick a song from your adolescence that when you think of it, it just takes you back to right where you were when you were 13, 14. Can you pick a song? Is there one?
15: Maybe Stairway to Heaven.
10: Okay. Right. Okay, so Stairway to Heaven. Like, for
15: 20-minute song there.
10: Yeah, I know, 100%. For me, like, there was when the Bon Jovi New Jersey record came out, I remember every song on that record because it was the first album I bought, right?
15: And right,
10: so, like,
15: right.
10: Was it great music? No, but it connects to a moment in my life. For a whole group of us, Michael Jordan connected to a moment in our life. So the concept that somebody was better than Michael Jordan, well, that's like trying to convince a whole generation of people that some artist is better than the Beatles. They're not going to buy it because the Beatles were transcendent for everything that they sort of experienced in life. So I think that a lot of this LeBron hate is just people guarding the emotions they had for Michael Jordan.
15: But Mike, I'm sorry to jump in. Michael was more relatable. Remember, we hear that story. He was cut from his high school team. You know, who hasn't been cut from their high school team? We were related with that, you know?
10: Yeah, but Michael was also relatable in an era that didn't have social media, you know?
15: Yes,
10: where, in an era, like, we weren't even aware of Dennis Rodman leaving practices to go to Vegas for a few days. Nowadays, that would be like, oh, Dennis Rodman was seen in these 15 different casinos spending exactly this much money.
15: Somebody would be taking a selfie with him on the plane.
10: Oh, God, you're so right. You're so right. I keep hoping that at some point, you know, because to me, if you're seeing one of the best, then that's worth celebrating. And I don't really care. Like, I think LeBron versus Michael is sort of the my dad can beat up your dad. Like, it's never really going to be proven. Who cares? But I do think that the there is value to the opportunity to see one of the best do it one more time.
15: Do the Lakers want him back? And do the Laker fans want him back? I'll give you the answer to both of them. The Lakers, I don't think, want him back. And to be honest with you, I don't think the Laker fans want him back. I think they're ready to move on and try to win a championship with Luka and go in that direction.
10: 100%. And frankly, I think it's irresponsible for the Lakers to keep bringing him back. At some point, you have one obligation, and that is to make sure that Luka gets whatever Luka needs so that your team can be championship worthy. That's it. That's your so, you know, running it back for a year with LeBron is cute, but it does nothing for the actual result, which is supposed to be, am I putting Luka in a situation where he is now competitive with OKC and San Antonio in the West?
15: Well, he doesn't help as a third option. I mean, LeBron is a third. A lot of teams would love to have LeBron as a third option.
10: I mean, if he's willing to be just a third option and play for the money of a third option, that's a different conversation. But, you know, I think that's part of why, you know, for all the conversation, the Lakers haven't talked to him. Well, what do they really have to talk about? They know that if LeBron comes back, he'll be their third best player. So that's what he should be for them at that point. So
15: who do people want least, Kevin Durant or LeBron James at this point?
10: Oh, my God. I think at this point, I would still – by the way, I still think LeBron can give you effective minutes. He's proven that, right?
15: Well, like, so can KD when he's healthy, I guess.
10: I would love to see LeBron – if he's going to come back, I'd love to see him – come back somewhere where he has the best chance at a title. That's why, honestly, I like him. I like the concept of LeBron in Miami because it at least gives them an extra spin on what can help them. By the way, for the best pregame show every weekend, be sure to check in Fox Sports Radio's Countdown presented by BetMGM every Saturday and Sunday morning, 9 a.m. to noon Eastern. 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We'll answer that next. He's Arnie Spaniard in for Buck Rising. I'm Jason Fitz. We're hanging out with you on Fox Sports Radio.
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31: 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Ask them how the posts in their feed make them feel. These apps are built to be addictive, so kids, all of us in fact, will keep coming back for more, even when we are made to feel worse. It's bizarre. You might need to help your son or daughter reset their algorithm by unfollowing certain accounts and following or interacting with more positive ones. They might need suggestions of other healthier things to do, or to see you leading the way by example and putting your own phone away. In the run-up to bedtime, everyone's phone should go away, no questions asked. And if you need some help, sort of, I guess, resetting expectations, try engaging parents of your kids' friends for a more coordinated effort. I'm Dr. Sanjay Gupta, helping you live a better life.
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3: Banza and Brandon Burries threw out the first pitch, and they just kind of lobbed it. You know what I mean? Like soft tossed it.
4: See, those are guys, they're not risking it. You know, they know what comes with botching the pitch.
3: What happened to the days of going into the windup and throwing it as hard as you could? I can't believe they just kind of, they soft tossed it. What kind of first pitch is that?
5: I was asked once to throw out the first pitch at a minor league baseball stadium in Hartford as part of one of the shows I was on ESPN. And the thing is, they wouldn't let me stand on the mound. I had to stand in front of the mound. That was their rule.
3: No.
5: The pitch was fine. But afterwards, everybody's like, why didn't you stand on the mound? I'm like, they wouldn't let me. Nobody believed me. To this day, the Argotes did me wrong. But I love you, Hartford.
3: Wow.
4: That'd be so cool if you just went up to the mound and just did it fired anyway, in a slider at full speed.
5: Oh, yeah. No, I wanted to do, like, the full knee up, like, dramatic sort of like just a Shakespearean version of the first pitch.
4: Oh, yeah.
5: It's probably why they wouldn't let me on the mound.
4: All right, let's spin it again. All right, kind of in the same vein here. Would you rather, with no preparation whatsoever, have to be the halftime show performer at the Super Bowl, or also with zero preparation, have to play goalie for Team USA in the World Cup?
3: I'm playing goalie. Yeah, my kid's a hockey goalie anyway, so what else am I going to pick? This was right up my alley. I'm still mad he didn't listen to me and get to the NHL, for crying out loud. So, you know, I'll play. I don't want to perform. I mean, what am I going to do? Tell jokes, sing and dance a little bit? I'm going to go ahead and play goalie and do the best I can on skates.
5: I want absolutely nothing to do with the halftime performance at the Super Bowl.
4: You have some experience with that, though, Chris.
5: I know, but I want to plan it. I want every intricate detail planned. I don't want to watch it back the rest of my life and wonder. Here's the thing. If I'm in goal for Team USA, I can hope that the rest of the defense does so well that maybe we have, like, the first game where we don't face a shot. Maybe I don't face a shot. That's the way I get myself through it. When we do face a shot, though, realistically, I probably squeal like a small child and then fall into a little ball. Arnie Spanier has been an absolute delight, as always.
3: Thank you, my friend.
5: My friend, I appreciate you coming in and being such a great part of this show. Buck and I will be back together next week. Stick around. More Fox Sports Radio. We appreciate you listening to Buck and Fitz. Have a safe and wonderful weekend. 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